0: Just ahead of the 9/11 anniversary, New York City has released hundreds of thousands of documents revealing what the government knew about the toxic air around Ground Zero following the terror attacks.
1: These are documents that show what the city knew about the toxic air around Ground Zero, when they knew it, and how they acted to limit liability. They contain details about DEP's response. They show how asbestos was found nearly everywhere that inspectors tested. And they will help New Yorkers access the health care they need.
0: Mayor Zoran Mamdani says New Yorkers need to know the truth. The FBI is joining a Mississippi manhunt.
2: Deputy Terrion Bailey was working to disperse a large crowd at a convenience store in Hermanville, 50 miles southwest of Jackson, when he was shot and would later die. Claiborne County Sheriff Edward Goods calls the 45-year-old a pillar in the small town where he lived.
3: Born and raised here, raising his family here, the life of the party. The life of the department.
2: Goods is urging anyone with information to come forward. The FBI hopes a $25,000 reward helps. Jim Ryan, ABC News.
0: Meta has launched a personal artificial intelligence agent called Muse that they say is meant for daily tasks like scheduling or shopping. Sherry Shepherd plans to join the Broadway musical Aladdin as the genie. The Emmy Award-winning show host will take the role in mid-October. Disney is the parent company of ABC News. And I'm Dave Packer, ABC News.
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11: It is hour number two of a Tuesday edition of the Ron Potesta Show on the Talk of Akron, WNIR 100 FM. Poll question for tonight: how do you think the November elections will go? 38% of you are saying the Democrats are going to win both the House

10% of you are saying the Ravens, 13% of you are saying the Steelers, and 8% of you believe in a miracle of miracles. You believe the Browns are going to win the AFC North. Good luck with that. We have the latest on the escalating trade war between the United States and Canada. And, of course, we have our own theme music to play before we talk about it.

Nothing says trade war quite like Dudley Do-Right. Canada's retaliatory tariffs on about $20 billion worth of U.S. goods took effect today, turning its escalating trade war with President Trump into a test watched far beyond the border. Can a country much smaller than the United States actually stand up to the president and succeed? Prime Minister Mark Carney has rejected U.S. demands he says could hollow out key Canadian industries and limit the country's independence, while Trump's threats to Canada's sovereignty have rallied the public behind the prime minister. Other governments are watching to see what happens after Canada hits back. The measures hit hundreds of American products at rates of 15, 25, or 50%, and the items include steel, aluminum, cheese, appliances, clothing, cosmetics, and farm equipment. Take that, you hosers!

0: And again, Snidely Whiplash is not being played by President Trump, okay? I just picked Dudley Do Right's music because it's fun. And it's Canadian, eh? Let's go to the phones. You're on the Ron Podesta Show. What's going on?
1: Hi, Ron.
0: What's up?
1: The girl, or the lady that killed her children, I don't remember exactly what her last name is.
0: Clancy, if I'm not mistaken.
1: Okay. If she was that out of it, how could she plan everything to basically the last detail?
0: It's a good question.
1: You know, I mean, usually when you have a problem that is a mental issue of some kind, you're not thinking straight. But for her to be able to plan everything that she was going to do with killing her children individually and, you know, then taking her own life and everything that she planned, I don't know how her brain could have done that if she was that sick.
0: I got nothing on that. I mean, at the end of the day, does it really? You can be insane while still having a pretty decent idea of knowing what you want to do, even though you. I don't know. I can't imagine that the prosecution didn't ask that.
1: Well, it's just hard for me to understand how people could not see that there is guilt there, even though, you know, like everybody was saying, you know, she has postpartum depression, she has that. But, I mean, she took three lives.
0: Yeah, she did.
1: And she murdered three people.
0: No question. She murdered three people. Now, the question is, was she in her right frame of mind?
1: I don't know. To me, it's premeditated no matter what.
0: Well, yeah, but I mean, if you've completely lost control of your mental capacities, then you can sit back and

0: Okay, well, the lady was nuts when she did this. So put her in the psychiatric unit and go from there. You know, again, that's probably the reason why the jury was up in the air and couldn't get a unanimous vote one way or the other. You know, I was hoping that this was going to open up a positive conversation, a long overdue positive conversation about mental health in this country. But if anything, it has certainly drawn a line down the middle where some people believe that we have a mental problem in this country, and others saying, "Nah, this woman knew what she was doing, and she did it in her own free will."
1: Well, I guess my big question is, and I haven't seen anything referring to this on the news, was she ever tested? Was she ever institutionalized for a little bit to find out, you know, what exactly is going on?
0: I don't believe so, although I thought someone had said that she had bipolar disorder. And
1: so
0: was getting
1: being treated.
0: Well, I'm assuming she was being treated for that, but all the medicine that she was prescribed during this postpartum psychosis, my God, if she was taking all of that stuff, she was probably over medicated. But again, who knows
1: right.
0: If she was taking all that stuff? That may have just been from a series of several months and not all at the same time, but it was a lengthy
1: right.
0: amount of medicine and medication that she was on.
1: I just, you know, I feel bad for her husband, you know, and I mean, you know, she jumped out of the window, whatever, and is paralyzed. And
0: yeah, she tried to kill herself.
1: Right. But you know what? When people want to do that, why don't they do the suicide first?
0: Well,
1: and then do the homicide.
0: Yeah, I feel really, really heartbreaking that the kids died in this way. The husband, I don't know what's going on with him. I don't think he won any favors when he was leaving her alone with the kids all the time and doing some questionable things. I'm not quite sure what was going on with that guy.
1: Right. And, you know, at that point in time, that might have pushed her
0: yeah.
1: to a point, too, that, you know, she felt all alone and...
0: Maybe.
1: You know, you don't know. Nobody
0: yeah.
1: knows what she is thinking in her mind.
0: Yeah. Well, I mean, 11 of the 12 were ready to find her not guilty by reason of insanity, and the 12th one said, "No, I'm not buying that." So that's why you had the mistrial. So we'll get another trial, that's for sure.
1: Right, and maybe there'll be different evidence. Maybe, you know, who knows? Who knows what they'll bring in?
0: Yeah, it's my whole concern is, okay, this was such a highly publicized trial. Can
1: right.
0: you really find 12 people that didn't pay any attention to this trial?
1: No, you'd have to take it somewhere else. And
0: yeah, you would
1: it,
0: think.
1: You, you know,
0: you would think.
1: But, you know, even here in Ohio, you know, we know a lot about
0: it. Oh, I know. I mean, that's the thing. I mean, I'm sure a lot of people watched the trial, whether it was on Court TV or was in tune to the news. And thanks for the call. I appreciate it. I honestly, I don't know how you can get 12 people that didn't pay any attention to this. I don't know. The Orioles have just struck for 5 unanswered runs. They scored a run in the 4th, 4 more in the 5th. They're still batting, 2 outs, bottom of the 5th inning. And Mr. Heron is on in relief of Bibee. Wow, that 6-0 lead disappeared faster than pasta at a Potesta family reunion. You're on the Ron Potesta Show. What's going on?
2: Progressive Podesta.
0: What up, man?
2: Roll.
0: Okay. Yeah. Whatever. 330-673-1234. You're on the Ron Potesta show. What's up?
3: Hey, Ron.
0: Hey, what's up?
3: I'm commenting on the Clancy murder.
0: Yeah.
3: Has anybody forgotten about the children?
0: No.
3: Well, what were the last visions that those children had of their mother strangling them? And that's disturbing to me.
0: It's disturbing to a lot of people. I promise you that. It's at the end of the day, the question isn't whether she killed them. There's no doubt that she killed them. The question is, was she in her right frame of mind? Was she mentally stable when she killed these three kids?
3: I'm just concerned about the children seeing their mother for the last time, killing them. You know, that's a sad sight.
0: Yeah, it is. It shouldn't have happened. Unfortunately, it did. My heart breaks my heart breaks for the kids.
3: Well, are they saying, "Mommy, are you doing this to me?"
0: I have no idea. I wasn't there.
3: I know. Is she looking them in the eyes?
0: I don't know.
3: I know.
0: You know, I honestly, and I've said this before, I'll say it again, there's no question she murdered the kids. But to me, there's no question she was out of her friggin' mind when she did it. I just think that this postpartum psychosis, the fact that she, I don't think she was playing with a full deck. Sorry.
3: Yeah, okay. Thank you, Ron.
0: I appreciate it. I don't think that she was playing with a full deck. I'm sorry. Is she going to be, you know, it's not like she's going to be scot-free. You know, once this trial gets redone and we get another verdict, even if she's found not guilty by reason of insanity, it's not like she's going to be freed. She's got to be in the mental institute probably for the rest of her life. She's definitely not right. And, you know, now realizing, oh, by the way, you just killed your three kids. You could see as she was watching everything during the trial, you could just see she's staring and I'm like, man, there ain't nobody home there. Either that or she's getting an Oscar for the best actress in a courtroom drama, one or the other. But I honestly, I think that she was not in her right frame of mind. We had a hung jury the last time. Lord knows when they're going to be putting her on trial the next time. And like I said, good luck trying to find 12 people that haven't heard about this case. That would be the one thing that if I was in the prosecution, that would be the one thing that would scare the hell out of me. Are we going to find 12 people in this county that never heard of this trial or didn't pay attention to the trial? You're going to have a really, really hard time finding those 12 jurors. And they may have to go outside the county.
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0: The Talk of Akron, WNIR. We got partly cloudy skies early. We'll give way to cloudy skies late this evening. It's going to be a warm night. We're only going to get down to 69 degrees. On Wednesday, mostly cloudy. A stray shower or thunderstorm is possible. Wednesday's high, 86 degrees. Tomorrow night, thunderstorms in the evening will give way to cloudy skies overnight. Some of those thunderstorms could be severe. Again, it's going to be kind of a warm night, as we'll have an overnight low of 67. And then on Thursday, areas of patchy fog early, otherwise cloudy skies with a high of 76. It is currently 71 degrees at the Talk of Akron, WNIR 100 FM. Your poll question for tonight: how do you think the November elections will go? 38% of you are saying the Republicans are going to hang on to the House as well as the Senate. 35% of you are saying now the Democrats are going to take both the House and the Senate. 18% of you are saying the Democrats are going to win the House, the Republicans are going to hang on to the Senate. And 10% of you are saying the Republicans will hang on to the House and the Democrats will win the Senate. Cast your votes now. 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The Guardians are hanging on for dear life. They had a 6-0 lead after three innings. It's now 6-5 as they go to the bottom half of inning number 6 in Baltimore. By the way, the Pirates are smacking around the White Sox. They lead the White Sox 7-0, and they're in the bottom half of inning number 2. So if the Guardians can hang on and win tonight, there's a pretty good chance they're going to gain a game on the White Sox, because Pittsburgh is routing them early, although Cleveland was routing Baltimore early, and, well, now you see it's a game again. 6-5 Guardians in the bottom half of inning number 6. All right, let's get to the phones. 330-673-1234. You're on the Ron Potesta Show. What's going on?
6: Hi, Ron.
0: Hey, what's up?
6: My weight and blood pressure.
0: You and me both, kiddo. You and me both.
6: I'm a first-time caller, but I was listening, and I think everybody in the United States is very upset over the Clancy trial, and they'll be hard-pressed to find 12 jurors that are unbiased, because this has been all the talk. I've watched through YouTube, and there's millions of views. So, but the one lady called and was asking you questions, like, was she looking into her children's faces?
0: Yeah, I don't know.
6: Well, I watched the trial. They said she actually flipped the children over, and they were each face down, so that she didn't have to look at their faces when she was killing, which I think is a little telling of that she felt bad enough that she didn't want to look into their faces as she was strangling them. I don't know. Everybody is just horrified over this trial.
0: It's disgusting. My heart breaks for these poor kids.
6: Yes, and I think the majority of people feel that way. The children are the victim, not Lindsey Glancy. The children are the victim.
0: Yeah.
6: I would, you know, and I also thought it was a little strange that Patrick, her husband, divorced a labor and delivery nurse and married a gynecologist.
0: He's a bit of a weirdo. I'm sorry. I don't think this guy has clean hands at all. Not to say that he had a part in the wife killing the kids. I don't think that that's the case. But I got a strange feeling that this guy wasn't exactly the role model husband.
6: I think you're right.
0: Yeah.
6: Some of it will come out.
0: Yeah, I think that he was doing a little something on the side.
6: But don't you think it's strange he married a gynecologist?
0: Well,
6: after a labor and delivery nurse.
0: Yeah, yeah, that's...
6: His mother, I guess, is a labor and delivery nurse for 38 years.
0: Yeah, I don't know what that's about. I think that... I think that... I don't think that he was the... I don't think he was the model husband. We'll keep it at that.
6: No, I don't think so either. But to go through, have to go through that again, all of that. I watched it, and oh, my...
0: Yeah.
6: But I don't see how they can find people that don't know anything about that trial.
0: Yeah, good luck with that.
6: Right, exactly.
0: Yeah, good luck with that one. I don't see how that could possibly happen. To be honest, I you're going to have to probably go outside of the county to get 12 people.
6: Right.
0: I don't know. We'll see.
6: I was just listening, and I'm a big sports fan, but, you know, when Terry Coleman left, I thought, oh, brother, you know, I quit listening. And I was pleasantly surprised when I started listening to you how well I like you and what a good job you're doing. And
0: well,
6: I love
0: thank
6: your
0: you.
6: Sports, the sports end of it. I love that.
0: Well, thank you.
6: You know your sports.
0: Thank you very much.
6: Yes. So I just wanted to just touch base with you and give my comment, and tell you you're doing a really good job. I enjoy your show.
0: Well, I appreciate that. Thank you very much. And thank you very much for listening.
6: Yep. Have a good night.
0: All right, you as well.
6: Bye-bye.
0: Bye-bye. All right, there you go. 330-673-1234. 1-800-669-4100. Those are the numbers. The Mid-American Conference, speaking of sports, the Mid-American Conference, that's the conference that Kent State and Akron are in. They have appealed the outcome of the Michigan-Western Michigan game Saturday night, and they're not only asking the NCAA, they are also asking the College Football Playoff administrators to recognize the Broncos as the actual winner. Now, Michigan won 13-12 on a Hail Mary pass after the replay official put 1 second back on the clock. Now, this game was shown on NBC. An NBC replay showed a clock expiring before the ball hit the ground or any player. And rules analyst Terry McCauley said on the broadcast that was a synced version of the stadium clock. As it turns out, it was not. According to the Big Ten, they said that the call they made was correct and said it too used a shot of the game clock in the stadium. Now, I don't know if they saw it. I don't know if they took a shot of the game clock in the stadium, because if they did, it clearly said zero before the ball hit the player. Now, there is a rule, and because the player was out of bounds, as soon as he touches the ball, the clock needs to stop because he was out of bounds. Western Michigan's argument is, well, the clock hit zero even before the ball hit the Western Michigan player's hand, the one that was out of bounds. even before it hit the ball hit his hand, the clock had already struck to zero. What are we doing here? The Big Ten said no. They had their own clock that was clearly not in sync with the stadium clock. And they said, now we still have a second. So when they sat back and said, well, the stadium clock and the clock that we're using, the official clock, it's in sync. Well, wait a second. No, it isn't. Because if it were, you would have 1 second left, and everyone would say, well, yeah, 1 second left. It wasn't in sync. So the Mid-American Conference is saying, hey, you guys screwed this up. What are we doing here? What are the chances of this happening? Or what are the chances of the Mid-American Conference getting a positive outcome? Slim and none, and Slim's walking out the door. It's interesting to me that the Mid-American Conference is also getting the college football playoff administrators on board here. And I think the reason why is because Western Michigan, if you overturn this and you give Western Michigan a victory, all of a sudden, in a lot of people's eyes, they're the best mid-major Division I program right now. And there are a lot of people within the MAC that believe Western Michigan is the best team in the Mid-American Conference. So let's fast forward all of this, and let's say that Michigan, Western Michigan, winds up winning the MAC. And let's say they're 10-2 or 11-1. 11-1, assuming that this was overturned, 11-1 could very well get them that last spot that's reserved for the best mid-major program. By the way, Western Michigan is also playing Boise State later in the season as part of their non-conference schedule. You get a victory over Boise State, then it becomes pretty obvious that Western Michigan is arguably one of the best, if not the best, mid-major Division I teams. And one of the 12 spots is open for said mid-major. You never know. So that's the reason why Western Michigan has the college football playoff administrators on notice as well. Again, I don't think any of this is going to get overturned. I said this yesterday. I'll say it again. For years, the Big Ten has always wanted to be like the SEC. Always wanted to be like the SEC. Well, Saturday night they became just like the SEC, because this is exactly like something the SEC would have done. So, congrats. The Big Ten finally became the SEC by screwing a non-conference opponent out of a victory. So, the Big Ten is just as bad as the SEC when it comes to cheating, as far as I'm concerned. You're on the Ron Potesta Show. What's going on?
7: Yeah, Ron, it's too bad the FCC ended up like that. You know?
0: Yeah, this
7: could have done better.
0: Yeah, this is just stupid. I mean, you know, you tell us, okay, your clock is synced up with the, quote, real clock. Okay, well, if you saw the game Saturday night, clock hit zero long before that football touched the kid's hands, which would have stopped the clock immediately. So what are we doing here? You know, I hate to call someone a liar, but in this particular case, the Big Ten's lying.
7: Yeah, some young guys got cheated out of their chance.
0: Yeah, they got cheated. Now, granted, they get $1.5 million, and they're not feeling all that bad, but they should have gotten $1.5 million and a victory over Michigan, and a pretty good chance, if they continue to win, to get into the to the football playoffs. So, who knows?
7: Oh, yeah. Yeah, no doubt.
0: What's going on, man?
7: I'm driving around here a little bit and listening to your fine show.
0: I appreciate it.
7: I heard the caller earlier, Daisy. She's normally a Trump supporter, and she's all worried that things are falling apart. Maybe in her small town she lives at out in the country, where she travels out there. But I don't see that. I'm more in the big population areas. You know, I'm around Northeast Ohio and all that, and that's what I do on business. And I talk to a lot of people and everything. But there's a lot more jobs nowadays than there was back during, the Obama administration and Carter.
0: Mm-hmm.
7: The economy was dead. There were no jobs anywhere worth anything. And now you got an overabundance of jobs, and the wages for the lowest skilled people tripled. So once we get past Iran and get inflation down, and it was real high under Biden from all the wars he got started, I don't know how anybody thinks the Democrats are going to do a better job. There's just no way.
0: I mean, the only thing that, if the Democrats were to win both the House and the Senate, okay, as long as you're not sitting back and using the stupid playbook of, oh, let's impeach Trump. Okay, if you're strictly going to govern and you're forcing the president to go a little closer to the center, okay. On the flip side, I can see President Trump saying, I'm not going to do any of this stuff. I'm just going to veto everything, and everything will just shut down. I'm not sure which one is a better scenario. The House and the Senate split, the Republicans hanging on to both, or the Democrats winning both. I'm not sure which is the best scenario here.
7: I think the less political power the Democrats have, the better it is for this country. I mean, just looking at history, not just my personal opinion. I'm not a Republican or a Democrat.
0: Yeah.
7: But Democrats always do a horrible job even with the economy when they get in there. Like Obama, the economy was dead for 8 years, but they say, well, the stock market was good for some people because they kept interest rates at zero pretty much for 8 years, but there were no jobs anywhere. You had to go to
0: he had all kinds of job growth in the 8 years.
7: No. Man, I was out here in the real world seeing everything going on. I go around to all these businesses every day. That's all over Northeast Ohio. That's what I do for a living. And I've seen how bad it was. Then they came out with the Obamacare, and that where they said, well, all you businesses, you have to give Cadillac health care to everything. It's got to cover everything, even for a guy that, that a woman would need. It was crazy, and it was so expensive. Most of the businesses said, we can't afford that. There's no way. And then the government said, well, if you put your people down to part-time, then you don't have, like around 20 hours or 20-something hours, then you don't have to pay them, give them Obamacare health care. You don't have to give them any health care at all. So then these people who had full-time jobs got cut back to part-time, so that they had to go work two or three jobs to make ends meet. They were so poor and miserable all over the place around here. People that I would deal with, and people, bartenders and waitresses and everything, I mean, they went through hell during those Obama years. And when they came up with Obamacare, it got a hell of a lot worse for the poor people. The working poor who used to be able to make it, with a full-time job, then they got cut down to just had to have multiple low-paying jobs and no health care. They ended up with no health care. The Obama years were the worst.
0: Okay, well, 75-month streak of private sector job growth, that's what he had. Millions of jobs overall. The and while the unemployment rate was at 10% in October 2009, when he left office, the unemployment rate was half that, over half that, at 4.7%.
7: That's because he counted people as being fully employed if you ended up on welfare and you weren't working at all. And that's what they did. It was just small smoke and mirrors. You know, they propped up the stock market to make everybody think everything was great, but the middle class and the working people out there knew how horrible it was. And you had Yellow Freight went bankrupt, one of the biggest trucking companies in the country during the Obama years, because they're a private sector. They have to make a profit. You know, they got to compete. They're not all the government workers, they get their money, you know, they're taken care of pretty much no matter what. They couldn't care less how well the economy does or anything. They figure we're the last ones to go down and lose our jobs and everything. We're government workers, so we don't care. Teachers, unions, peoples, you know, are pretty much government workers the same way. They don't care. They're going to vote Democrat to the very end. But the people in the real world, in the private sector, like me, I've never had a government job. I've never had a union job or anything. And I've really felt it my whole life since I got out of high school. Jimmy Carter had been president while I was in high school. And everybody, all my friends, they thought, I'm going to work in my parents are going to get me hired into AT&T or Firestone or Goodyear or
0: B&W
7: and all these great companies.
0: Yeah.
7: Our parents all worked in Caterpillar. And by the time we got out of high school, all these companies were moving the hell out. Now our dreams went down the drain.
0: Yeah. So kind of the same thing when in the people in Youngstown, when the steel mills left, that was the end of that. And then Lordstown left.
7: Yeah, that's why so many people in my generation, they couldn't live as good as their parents lived. You know, and it was just, unless you lived it, you think it didn't happen. That's why so many people went into government work, and now we got too many government workers, because they couldn't find jobs in the private sector anywhere, and the economy was bad off and on so long, for decades, until Trump got in there and started bringing the economy back big time, and the wages tripled for people just working in these companies, just filling orders and driving tow motors and just doing. But you couldn't, not in the supermarkets. If you worked in grocery, places like that, the competition between all the stores is, you know, and all them department stores and everything, the competition is so fierce. Them people will never make much money, even if they have a union. But if you get into the manufacturing area, the wages tripled for the lowest skilled people. And they're so much happier now, because I dealt with them people for decades around here. And before, they were required to just work, a lot of them work 20-something hours a week, and then the government will pay for everything else you need, welfare and everything else. Now they're not dependent on the government or welfare or food stamps or anything for anything. They're making it on their own because their wages are $15 to $25 an hour.
0: Which is the reason why our food prices are through the roof.
7: No, I don't think it's because of their wages. That's more because of oil prices.
0: Well, we also jacked a lot of... a lot of salary up for people that in the fast food industry, in the other stuff, where normally they were making $8, $9 an hour. Now they're making $13, $14 an hour. Well, you pay these people that amount of money, it's carte blanche now to raise prices on stuff because you still want the same profit margin.
7: No, I'll tell you why that's not true. Because the government was, you know, our taxes were paying for them people to get paid by the government on the side to pay for all their utilities, food stamps and everything, so they could work at a fast food joint for, you know, $7-$8 an hour and still survive. Now, they're not getting all the government subsidies that we're paying for.
0: No, but they're also getting $13, $14 an hour. And in because of that, if you go to a fast food place, and thanks for the call, you will see prices have gone through the roof. Why? Because the owner of said fast food restaurant, they want their profit margin. And if they've got 50-some-odd people working all shifts, and they've each gotten a pretty nice raise, he's got to have the same profit margin, or she. By the way, under President Obama, and I know for some of you it may have been bleak, let's give the numbers, which I have. Net job growth occurred in the private sector, which added roughly 7 to 10-plus million jobs over various stretches, while government payrolls contracted by over 600,000 jobs due to state and local budget cuts. The top growth industries, the service sector, drove the recovery. Large gains were concentrated in healthcare, food services, and temporary employment services, which, by the way, two of the three not paying all that much money, which is one of the reasons why he was right in saying, yeah, the pay's pretty much sucked. Manufacturing added over 800,000 net new jobs during the Obama administration following the federal rescue and restructuring of the U.S. auto industry, which added nearly 700,000 jobs. But I can tell you, when they jack the prices up for the people, you know, hey, yeah, we're not going to pay you $8 or $9 an hour anymore to flip burgers. Now it's $13 or $14 an hour. Well, guess what? You ain't paying the same price for that hamburger anymore now, are you? No, you're not. That's the point. You're on the Ron Potesta Show. What's going on?
8: Hey, we had twice the growth, half the inflation, and half the deficit in real dollars under Obama than we're having under Trump.
0: True
8: I'm
0: that.
8: I'm not sure what planet he's on. And, I mean, you got to tell it like it is. The other thing is, I wasn't a fan of Obama either. And yet at the end of the day, that's what they called it, a slow growth recovery that would take place over the next 8 years. And that's exactly what it was. I was really, really shocked to see it happen, but you know, there it is. It actually panned out. Even better is there were those were really good years for me. I did good under Obama. I did good under Trump. I did good under Biden. And I'm doing all right under Trump. And you just have to be able to adapt. You have to be able to adapt and go through the changes necessary to get done what you need to get done.
0: Yeah, and if you have, here's the thing. If you have enough money to invest in the stock market or put in a 401k or something of that nature, and I'll give it up to President Trump for this, the stock market has never been better. The 401k has never been better. From that perspective, if someone were to just look at this by itself, you would say, dear God, whoever's in charge is doing an amazing job. But that's only a part.
8: Well, the stock market's doing great right now, and nobody else is really doing better. And you know what's interesting is, dude, I'm doing fine. That doesn't mean everyone else is, and I don't measure everybody else by how I do. And yet at the end of the day, I mean, I'm grateful to be doing all right.
0: Yeah,
8: you know, I'm not booming and banging, but at the same time, I'm doing all right. I'm getting by. My measurement of success is gas, food, cigarettes, and vitamins, and I don't smoke. She does.
0: There you go.
8: If I've got enough gas, food, cigarettes, and vitamins, I've got everything I need in life. Everything else is extra.
0: There you go.
8: And I'm pretty happy. One thing that, and since this is brought up, and you know, I like to pick on this thing, in real dollars, Trump is literally running a 9% of gross domestic product deficit. That's the highest deficit we've ever had. You realize that, right? With the exception of a few years during World War II, we've had the highest deficits under him. Even before the pandemic, he was running $900 billion deficits. And here's why. Because he gave massive tax cuts to the richest people. Me and you got a bump, and the rest of America got a lot more in tax cuts in real dollars. Now, you know what's even crazier about this, Ron? Is in real terms and in real dollars, we got the highest. Those of us at the bottom, the middle, and the in-between got the highest raise that we ever got, and we got the highest percentage as a portion of income. But I'll tell you what. That's 50 years of accumulated tax breaks for the wealthiest people to get to the point where their little $500,000 raise per year, and that's what they got, their $500,000 raise per year didn't amount to nothing for them. Whereas our little $1,000 raise per year was that big of a bump compared to what they got.
0: I remember I was on the air in Youngstown. At a news talk station, prominent one down the dial, the AM dial, that is. And I flat out told people this is the dumbest thing that he could have possibly done because it's going to blow a massive hole in our deficit. And people thought I was nuts. I said, okay, you just watch.
8: Here we are. And you know what's funny is, you know, coming out of Clinton, Bush, and I'm going to literally quote his speech. It's the people's money. I'm going to give it back to them. We're running surpluses. And everybody knew the surpluses weren't going to last.
0: Yep.
8: They knew that he was spending the money before we got it.
0: Yep.
8: And what happened? 9/11 and slow growth and stagnant economy, and all that turned into was massive deficits under the Bush administration, just like his dad.
0: Yep. And then obviously his dad lost the election and said, read my lips. No new taxes. Okay.
8: Well, you know, just for what it's worth, the Bush tax increases and the Clinton tax increases, rebalance is why we got our balanced budgets.
0: Yeah.
8: And it's because they kind of they stuck it back to the rich who got massive. Ron, do you realize right now we are the lowest tax-paying industrial economy on earth? The richest corporations are paying 16%.
0: Yeah, well.
8: They're paying 22% plus deductions adds up to 16% for real. The rest of America is paying 19%. If we were simply paying 20 or 21%, our deficits would almost be in balance in real dollars. And the thing is we can't afford to pretend that we're not bankrupting us. Because we will go under, and we're old enough to have seen what happened in Africa in the 70s and in South America in the 80s. And we will have massive food riots and various other problems that will destabilize every world democracy because the biggest one failed.
0: Yeah, and the problem is that even if we do get the tax rate, and they say we're going to charge you guys more taxes, can we seriously trust our government to use that money to get us out of debt? Because they have a habit of spending more than what they have.
8: Well, we got to do something. And let me just put this out there because I know there's someone out there screaming hysterically, yeah, but Biden ran massive deficits too. Let me tell you something. The Biden deficits were caused by the Trump tax cut. Okay? His attempt to fix it was a mistake because they were trying to pay people to not work, and that doesn't work either. And all you have to do is look at the pandemic to see the amount of crime there was and the amount of people collecting money had, there's a direct link between people getting paid to not work and crime. So all those people out there complaining about Biden and the deficit, you keep in mind that it was the Trump tax cuts that caused it.
0: Brother, I got to get skedaddling. Be good.
8: Cheers.
0: Cheers to you, man. 330-673-1234. We're closing up this hour in just a bit.
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0: All right, it's coming up on 9 o'clock. Guardians are leading the Orioles 9-5. We'll update that score, update the poll results, and take some more of your phone calls after ABC News. 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It's 9 o'clock.
13: From ABC News, I'm Dave Packer. Key primaries in New Hampshire tonight. ABC News projects former U.S. Senator John Sununu will win the Republican primary for U.S. Senate. Sununu running down his wish list for reform.
14: Let's start with term limits. No more career politicians.
13: Other projected winners in the Granite State tonight. Congressman Chris Pappas wins the Democratic primary for U.S. Senate. And incumbent Governor Kelly Ayotte wins the Republican primary for governor. A Florida family says they had to rely on themselves to recover the bodies of four relatives killed at sea in a plane crash off the Bahamas early Monday. ABC's Gio Benitez.
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15: Family members racing out in their own boats and sending out a desperate plea.
17: We're asking for everyone out there to please help, whether it's by plane, by boat, any signs that you've noticed.
15: Hours later, the family releasing a statement saying they had recovered all four family members' bodies themselves, writing, "Our relatives had to bring them aboard their own vessel."
13: Canada's tariffs on a slew of U.S. imports began today. The tariffs in response to ones imposed by President Trump. Canadian Prime Minister Mark Carney said Canada had to pivot so Canadian workers can be protected.
18: That pivot will come at a cost. There's always a cost to action, but it doesn't come close to the cost of standing still. This is about who we are as Canadians. It's about our livelihoods and the country we leave to our kids.
13: A manhunt in France after another museum heist, this time a handful of Renoir paintings. ABC's Tom Sophie Borridge.
19: According to the local mayor, the local municipal police were on the scene within 5 minutes of the robbery beginning. And it's believed that that led when the robbers tried to flee through the gardens of the museum, that led them to drop two of those Renoir paintings. They still got away with the two others.
13: You're listening to ABC News.
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2: Veterans account for nearly 18% of suicides.
16: On average, we're losing 17 veterans per day to suicide.
2: Raul Andrews heads the philanthropic arm of the American Psychiatric Association. He says the problem isn't lack of services, but lack of awareness.
16: A veteran comes home, may not understand the signs of distress or mental health concerns they're going through.
2: The APA is widening its outreach, starting with highlighting the 988 hotline available to veterans or anyone facing mental health challenges. Jim Ryan, ABC News.
13: Now, if you know someone who is struggling with thoughts of suicide or you, help is available by calling 988. American teens are falling behind the rest of the world in reading scores. According to new results, U.S. scores fell 14 points since 2022. Kevin Hoffman is CEO of a tutoring nonprofit called Accelerate.
23: I don't think it's time to freak out, but I do think we should be cognizant of the fact that the United States is competing in a global economy, and we should be concerned.
13: The U.S. now ranks 13th in global reading scores. Leaders of the Southeastern Conference will meet Thursday to discuss whether to kick LSU out of the league over its fight to allow former NFL players back onto the team. Authorities in Rome have unveiled what they believe is to be the largest fresco and mosaic complex of ancient Rome. Both works are from the first century and depict a maritime city. Dave Packer, ABC News.
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3: 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Guardians have a 9-5 lead on the Baltimore Orioles. They're in the bottom half of inning number 8. And the Guardians right now, knock on wood, are getting some tremendous

0: gain a game on the Chicago White Sox. All right, let's get to the phones. 330-673-1234. You're on the Ron Podesta Show. What's going on?
1: You voted for Obama.
0: I did. You're right, I did. Absolutely, I did. Yeah. Job growth was amazing. Yeah, I did. You're right. Just like I voted for Reagan. Just like I voted for George H.W. Bush and George W. Bush. Oh, that's right. Those guys are Republicans. Yeah. You're on the Ron Podesta Show. What's going on?
1: Well, you know, I'm just hanging out, brother, and I figured I'd give you a call headed home.
0: There you go.
1: So I figured I'd give you a call.
0: All right.
1: You know, so, yeah, I mean, it's kind of tough when you look at the tax cuts, but I'll tell you what, people are whining, moaning, and complaining about how expensive things are. Can you imagine the 2017 tax cuts had expired? What we'd be looking at now?
0: You probably wouldn't be having people getting paid $13 and $14 an hour. Therefore, the prices would be lower. It's six, one half dozen of the other.
1: People would have more taxes than they've ever had in a long time.
0: Well, I hate to say this, but we're going to have to pay a ridiculous amount of taxes in order to get the $40 trillion off of the books. I hate to say that.
1: Yeah, you know the only way we're going to do it is to grow our way out of it. We got to grow our way out of it, but we're never going to get a handle on it as long as we don't cut government spending. As long as we continue government spending and people who are, you know, my grandfather's age, still sitting in Congress, who make decisions that will impact you and me and my children and my grandchildren for the next 40 years, and they're going to be dead and gone, and they won't be responsible, but we're going to be, we'll be responsible for
0: that. I want age limits. Look, you've got a guy in his mid-90s, who's the Grassley dude from Iowa. I mean, are you kidding me? And he's thinking about running for the Senate again. He's going to be over 100 years old if he wins. Or if he wins and serves out his entire term, he would be over 100 years old. What are we doing? You know, if you're 75 and you've already been in office for 12 years, get the hell out. Get out.
1: You know, the problem is the people who are voting this stuff will never vote themselves term limits.
0: No.
1: Okay. It's just like, you know, and I'm not a fan of the Oracle of Omaha, but, you know, Warren Buffett said, you really want to fix Social Security? You really want to fix the health care issue? You know, he can solve it in 5 minutes. Put all the Congress people and, you know, have them all on Social Security and all on the health care, and they'll get it voted quick.
0: Of course, yeah.
1: But as long as they have these Cadillac health care and Cadillac crap happening, and they get, you know, their one term, and they get their salary for the rest of their lives, whether they ever get on there or not again.
0: Yeah, have to serve for 6 years. So one United States Senate term, 3 2-year House of Representatives terms, 6 years gets you a lifetime pension, which to me, that's BS. I mean, capital B, capital S. That shouldn't even be in play.
1: I agree. But you know how that stuff goes, you know?
0: Yeah, it's, you know, and take all that money and put it toward our toward lowering our debt. That would be nice.
1: Well, you know, it's I'm tired of this partisan crap. Okay, let's be American. I'll tell you, when I go to other countries and I find they're an American, I don't say to them, "Well, are you Republican or Democrat?" before I talk to you. You know what I mean?
0: Yeah.
1: I'm just glad.

0: they're an American.
1: Exactly.
0: And I can talk to them. You know what I mean? And you know, too many people here, you know, I mean, people that will no longer talk to family members for the rest of their lives because they're Republicans or Democrats.
1: It's stupid.
0: Yeah.
1: And here's the dirty secret that none of these dumbasses don't know or should know. None of those people in Washington care about you. They care about their own stuff. They care about their own phony baloney job. They don't care about you. They don't give two hoots about the constituents that they have. They're living the life in Washington, D.C. If they've been there in for over 6 years, they've got a lifetime of pension. They've got Cadillac health care insurance. They don't care about you.
0: No. And you know what? I've spent time, I don't know if I ever told you, I have the Treasurer of the United States right now is Brandon Beach.
1: Yeah.
0: Okay? And I had dinner face-to-face with Brandon Beach. And we, you know, talked when we were dealing with EPA and the stuff we could do with EPA and cutting costs and all of that. And, you know, he and I talked about it. And he said the sad reality here is that most of the politicians consider the people out there in the real world, they consider them like just useless eaters. That's what they call them.
1: Yeah.
0: Did you know that?
1: Yeah, that sounds
0: useless
1: about right.
0: Eaters. Useless eaters, you know? And they have no respect for anybody, you know, but their own couture. Except for their own people, they could give a care. Ron, you are completely correct. You know, and my one friend, I'll never forget the way he said it. He said, shaking hands with a Democrat in Congress is like shaking hands with the eyes and the mouth of the fish. If you're shaking hands with a Republican, you're, you know, shaking hands with the tail, the back end and the tail of the fish. Either way, your hand comes back slimy.
1: Yep.
0: You know?
1: And then you got to look at your wallet to make sure they didn't steal anything.
0: Well, you know, the attitude is, get me reelected, keep me in power, and now what's your question?
1: Yeah.
0: That is literally all you get from them.
1: Yeah. I've said this for, I don't know, 6 months. Actually, today is the 6 month anniversary. Actually, Wednesday will be 6 months. Yeah, today's
0: okay,
1: well, the
0: 8th.
1: Yeah. Today's the 8th. Tomorrow's the 9th. Wednesday is going to be my six month anniversary. And I have said, we the people, and I think the founding fathers made sure that, okay, we'll deal with the presidency, the people will deal with the House and the Senate. We the people can do term limits. It's just, okay, this Republican has been in office too long. Let's vote him out. What are you, nuts? I can't vote for a Democrat. Or in the Democrat area. This Democrat has been in office way, way, way too long. Got to vote the Republican in. What are you, nuts? I'm not voting for a Republican. That's the problem.
0: It's the low-information voter, and they don't know anything. And, you know, my great-granddaddy was a Democrat. My granddaddy was a Democrat. My father was a Democrat. Daggone, I'm a Democrat. You know, and same with Republicans.
1: Yep.
0: They don't know the issues. You ask them the issues. I even saw the thing where they took one of Obama's speeches and read it to some of the people in college. And they said, this is what Trump said. What do you think? Oh, he's awful. I hate him. Oh, actually, that was Obama. And then they took some of Trump's speeches and they went, blah, blah, blah, blah, blah, blah, blah. And they said, oh, this is actually Barack, you know, this was, you know, Barack Obama. Oh, that sounds really good. Yeah, no, I think that's the way to go. Obama was really honest. Too bad he's not in now. Actually, that's Trump. Oh. You know, and you just see them wind their way back. Speaking of anniversaries, did you know what today's anniversary is? Big anniversary?
1: September 8th. What year?
0: September 8th, 1966.
1: September 8th, 1966. All right, I'm 2 years old. It's got to be a car.
0: No, a Star Trek.
1: Oh, yeah, okay.
0: Yeah, Star Trek was, as of today, 60 years old.
1: You are correct, yeah.
0: Yeah, 60 years old, and 4 days from now, it'll be 34 years, my wife and I have been married.
1: Oh, wow, happy anniversary.
0: Yeah.
1: There you go.
0: I had to stop and pick up some food for her, and then I'm going to head home and see my son and, all that. But, that's unbelievable. 60 years, man.
1: Yeah.
0: Had Captain Kirk for, kind of a funny thing. The very first episode, he was James L. Kirk. And after that, he was James Tiberius Kirk.
1: Oh, wow.
0: James T. Kirk.
1: Yeah, James T. Kirk.
0: The very first one. Yeah, they called him James L. Kirk. When it was Sally Kellerman and the other guy, I can see his face, but he was in 2001, A Space Odyssey, Gary something, still living, Gary something.
1: Not Gary and, Busey.
0: No, Gary, gosh, I can't think of his name, but he was the guy that was killed that in 2001, A Space Odyssey. He was the one that was trying to put his air back in, and then the guy went out to try to retrieve him. Lockwood? Gary Lockwood?
1: That sounds about right, yeah.
0: Yeah, so Gary Lockwood and Sally Kellerman, they got their eyes turned like golden or had fire in them or whatever, and they acted like gods. And when he put a grave for them, and he automatically put on a tombstone, it said James L. Kirk. So, just a little trivia for you.
1: Sally Kellerman later went on to play Margaret Houlihan in the MASH movie.
0: Yes, the original movie.
1: Yeah.
0: Original movie. Isn't,
1: yeah,
0: isn't that
1: which
0: crazy?
1: Which surprised me that they didn't bring her on board when the series came out. The only person who made the cut from the movie to the series was Gary Berghoff's character, Radar.
0: Radar, yeah.
1: He was the only one.
0: Yeah, that's crazy. Crazy to think. In fact, we were just talking, but the lady that just died last week or the week before, and she was in Brian's song as Brian's...
1: Yeah, Shelley Fabre, wife. Yeah.
0: Yeah, yeah. She was married to the guy.
1: Yeah, Mike Farrell. Yep.
0: Mike Farrell. Yeah, she was married to Mike Farrell.
1: Yep.
0: I just found that out. I was like, oh, wow, that's kind of wild.
1: Yeah, yeah. Wow, Shelley Fabre, she was the oldest Mary Read in the Donna Reed Show. She sang Johnny Angel back in the day.
0: Yeah.
1: Played Joy Piccolo in Brian's song. Was on Coach with Craig T. Nelson.
0: Yeah, I saw that.
1: That's
0: pretty cool.
1: Yeah, oh, yeah, man. She rode the gamut for a while there.
0: Yeah, pretty lady.
1: She was
0: Brian's song.
1: Yeah, she was a beautiful-looking woman. No two ways about that.
0: So Farrell was a fortunate guy, man. He was a fortunate guy.
1: Yes, sir.
0: But, yeah, anyway, don't let those idiots that call you, you voted for...
1: It's in one ear and out the other. You know that.
0: It just, you know what? The beatings will continue to morale improve.
1: Yep.
0: Really? You know what I mean?
1: Yep. All right, brother. So, be good.
0: All right, brother. I'll call you tomorrow.
1: All right, man. Later. See ya. 330-673-1234. I jinxed Bubba. Oh, well. Well, no hitter's gone. No hitter's gone and the shutout's gone. How about the Pirates are still up 9-1, top of the sixth inning in Chicago. The Bucks are up 9-1, top of the ninth inning in Baltimore. The Guardians lead the Orioles 9-5. If these two scores hold up, capital I, capital F, if they hold up, the Guardians will pull to within two games of the Chicago White Sox. Oh, please let it be true.
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0: your weather forecast for tonight. It'll be partly cloudy this evening. Some more clouds overnight. And it's going to be warm, so leave the AC on because it'll only go back to 69 degrees. On Wednesday, we shall have mostly cloudy skies. A stray shower or thunderstorm is possible. We'll have a high of 86. Wednesday night, thunderstorms during the evening, then cloudy skies overnight. And there is potential for some severe thunderstorms. Again, it'll be a warm night as we'll drop back to 67. On Thursday, areas of patchy fog early, otherwise overcast. We'll have a high on Thursday of 76, and the weekend is looking nice. 77 for a high on Friday, 81 on Saturday, and 81 on Sunday. It is currently 69 degrees at the Talk of Akron, WNIR 100 FM. All right, your poll question for tonight. How do you think the November elections are going to go? 37% of you are saying the Democrats are going to win both the House and the Senate. 33% of you are saying the Republicans are going to hang on and win the House as well as the Senate. 19% of you are saying the Democrats are going to win the House, the Republicans will hang on to the Senate. And 11% of you are saying the Republicans will hang on to the House, the Democrats will win the Senate. Cast your vote. Go to the website, WNIR.com. While you're there, take part in the sports poll. Who's going to win the AFC North? 57% of you are saying the Cincinnati Bengals. 23% of you are saying the Baltimore Ravens. 13% of you are saying the Pittsburgh Steelers, and yep, there's 8% of you that truly believe a miracle is going to happen. The Cleveland Browns are going to win the AFC North. A miracle! Hey, if Deshaun Watson leads the way, I wonder if he would still be booed. You're on the Ron Potesta Show. What's going on?
1: I know a lot of liberals like you.
0: Yeah, you're an idiot, bro. You're just an idiot. And you're also, breaking some laws around here. You know. But hey, I guess laws don't matter much to you because I'm inside your stupid dome. You're on the Ron Potesta Show. What's up?
2: Hey, is that me?
0: Yeah, it's you. What's up?
2: Hey, Ron. Hey, Ron, how you doing?
0: I'm good, man.
2: How about them YSU Penguins? It's okay.
0: They'll be all right.
2: They were playing an SEC team. They'll be good.
0: Yeah, no, I didn't expect them to win. Trust me, that wasn't going to happen. But I think that they can make a deep.
2: They can make a deep run in that Missouri Valley Conference.
0: I agree with that wholeheartedly.
2: Other than that, I'd like to say happy birthday to Pink, Wiz Khalifa, Patsy Cline, although she's passed, and myself.
0: Happy birthday.
2: I love what you guys are doing.
0: Oh, I appreciate that.
2: Between you, Couch Burner, and Golic, and Bob Golic, one of my favorite Browns ever, because, he was a defensive lineman like I was.
0: Oh, yeah.
2: But I just wanted to tune in tonight. I was listening. I'm like, man, I want to say happy birthday to myself on the radio. But, and I know you a Penguins fan. I've seen you at the home game.
0: Oh, yeah. Yeah. Well, I was covering for one of the stations in Youngstown. That was part of my duties, doing some YSU stuff. I gave that up when this job came around, so... but sure. I'll be a fan from afar, that is for sure.
2: But I don't want to talk about anything you normally talk about. I just wanted to spread my love.
0: So you share a birthday with the late, great Patsy Cline?
2: Yes, I do.
0: All right. There you go.
2: And today's my birthday.
0: Good for you.
2: And I just wanted to tune in and talk to you because I didn't have time to call in and say hi to Bob.
0: All right. Well, I will make sure that I tell Bob that you said hey.
2: And go Browns. And that poll's off.
0: Okay.
2: The Browns are gonna finish better than the Steelers and the Ravens.
0: So you're saying they're going to finish in second behind the Bengals?
2: Well, yes, I will say that.
0: Okay.
2: Because we're all three on the same page right now, starting new. And you can't root for the Ravens, and I can't swear on the radio, so. The Ratbirds, down.
0: Yep.
2: And the Steelheads, we'll compete with.
0: Okay.
2: Because they can't win in Cleveland no more, so we got to win one in, and that was Kevin Stefanski's time.
0: Yep.
2: But they still can't, they haven't proved they could win in Cleveland yet. So on October 1st, that will be a win. And my Browns prediction is 7-10.
0: 7-10. All right.
2: 7-10 at the best.
0: All right.
2: And if they go 9-8 or 8-9, they're overachieving.
0: All right.
2: Deshaun don't play past week 5, though.
0: So do you think Deshaun will play for the whole year, or do you think he gets bounced?
2: It's going to depend on performance. If he can make three wins out of the first 4 weeks, we'll have to see how it's going. Because that will prove Todd knows what he's doing.
0: Mm-hmm.
2: Because, like, Monken did a lot of good work with Lamar Jackson.
0: Yes, he did.
2: That could translate to any of the young guys on that roster.
0: I agree with that wholeheartedly.
2: And Dylan Gabriel's fake back injury. Who knows? We'll find out.
0: All right, man.
2: We'll finish second place.
0: Okay. I got you on that one.
2: Penguins in the playoffs.
0: Oh, I hope so. I hope
2: YSU.
0: So. All right, brother. Be good.
2: All right.
0: Later. Happy birthday to you. 330-673-1234. Hey, you're on the Ron Potesta show. What's going on?
3: Hello.
0: Hey, what's up?
3: Well, I've got kind of a bone to pick, not with you, with a radio person that I heard that I don't know who he is or where he is. And I've heard it over and over. I'm starting to really get tired of it, that the Democrats hate America.
0: You didn't hear it from me, that's for sure.
3: No, not you. But I don't. Do they know every Democrat in the United States?
0: Well, yeah, it's yeah. That's a tough call. But look, there's no love lost between the two parties, and I know
3: of
0: that.
3: Of course not.
0: Yeah,
3: it's really sad.
0: Yeah, it is.
3: We used to be able to work together.
0: Yeah. No question.
3: And I like listening to all sides because it might make me think about something that I never thought of before.
0: Well, of course, and that's what we're hoping that we can do. Whether it's the Morning Buzz, Couch Burner, Golic, or myself, I mean, we're all not perfect, but if we bring something to your attention that you might not have thought of, hey, you never know.
3: That's what I'm looking for. But I'm looking for it to be done with kindness and not with anger and those kinds of things.
0: Yeah, good luck with that, because... it's a tough world these days. That's for sure.
3: You mean I can't change it all by myself?
0: No, I'm afraid not, sweetie. I hate to break that to you.
3: I was hoping you'd tell me. Sure.
0: No, I can't do that.
3: Oh my gosh! I I love America.
0: You and me both.
3: The United States.
0: You and me both. I just hope one of these days we get it figured out, though.
3: I have a Mexican friend, a good Mexican friend.
0: Mm-hmm.
3: And he was telling me that the cartels are trying to completely take over in Mexico. He's worried about his family. It's like the gangs in Haiti that took over that country.
0: Yeah, there's the cartel is they're big players in Mexico. They definitely are. It's I don't want to say the government is corrupt. I don't think I would say that per se. They're not in control as much as they should be. The drug lords and that drug culture. And thanks for the call, dear. I appreciate it. The drug culture in that country is pretty much in control. From the standpoint of the drug cartels, I hate to say it, but they're the ones calling the shots. Let's get to the back to the phones. You're on the Ron Podesta show. What's up?
4: Hang on, let me take out speakerphone. So, how was your Labor Day weekend?
0: It was good. It was good. Pirates game on Sunday. Skeens pitched well. Went to the Canfield Fair. Yesterday, filled in for Couch. Burgers on the grill. A little bit of mac and cheese. Yeah.
4: What were your favorite foods from the cheat day at Canfield?
0: Oh, come on. I mean, let's you know, Richardson French fries. Let's my paisans at what the hell's the name of the sausage place again? That's embarrassing that I DeRusso's. That's embarrassing. They're my paisans. DeRusso sausage. Their family came from the same village in Italy as my grandparents. So
4: getting a taste of the old world.
0: Yeah. So they're paisans, and then obviously Molnar cinnamon rolls, which can't be beat.
4: Oh
0: yeah,
4: that's one thing. Because I used to work the mutuals at the Canfield Fair. Years ago, this year I ended up going to the Stark County Fair. Took my granddaughters down there, so I gave my daughter and son-in-law the day off, which they probably just laid out on the back, the back porch.
0: Yeah,
4: nap time is precious when you're a parent.
0: Oh, I know that.
4: And the girls had no idea what I ended up going to the Stark Fair in Canton. They have Tim's Tavern comes out every year for that, and it's like I got their fried fish, and at first the girls ran, my granddaughters ran with their nose at it. Said, "Hey, I'm not going to tell you you can have this. Matter of fact, I think that maybe I shouldn't share it with you because, why should I waste perfectly good food when I know I can enjoy it 100%." And then by the time I'm done doing my version of, conning them into whitewashing a picket fence like Tom Sawyer, they finally, it's like, oh, no, I want some now. And then, of course, they get home and tell their mom and dad what they had for a late lunch.
0: There you go.
4: And my daughter gives me a dirty look. They're like, and you didn't bring any home for us?
0: What are you going to do?
4: Kind of like. I just told her, I says, anytime you want to pick me up on your way down from the north side of the county and head down there into Lake Cable, I says, I'll be very happy to go down there. It's just, you fly, I'll buy.
0: There you go.
4: My son-in-law got smart. He just kept his head down and his mouth shut.
0: Exactly.
4: Light of fire.
0: Yeah, he's not going to go into that fight. No, no.
4: Well, he married her. Okay, he should know better.
0: Exactly.
4: But it's just the that's the nice thing about county fairs is there's all these all these diet, you know, diet wrecking foods that you're normally not supposed to eat. I says, if you do it once a year, it's not going to be a medical danger. But I says, no, you and my cardiologist both are probably saying it's like you really shouldn't be eating this stuff.
0: Yeah,
4: kind of like, you know, my brain, you know, the part of my brain that says that, you know, the prefrontal cortex that says this is not good for you, is getting mugged by the core, you know, the core of the brain that runs.
0: Oh, yeah, yeah, that voice isn't even heard anymore. I mean, his vocal cords have been ripped out.
4: It's only there because it's being mugged.
0: Exactly.
4: And so the girls, you know, the cool part was they got their, you know, I got my Tim's Tavern, they got theirs, you know, big bucket of fries that we split. Girls had never had malt vinegar on their fries, which, you know, was a game changer for them. And I'm a child of Southwest or Southeast Pennsylvania, so I crave birch beer.
0: Oh, there you go.
4: That was one thing that's like I said, you know. But like I said, you know, I really shouldn't share this with you. I'll let you both have a sip of it. I said, but I'm not, you know, I'm not going to buy something that I know you're not going to finish. And they're kind of, yeah, you know, they were happy with their lemonades. You know, that they do the, you know, you go to the fair tenders. They've actually got the, you know, the fresh pressed, fresh squeezed lemonades to shake up. So they, you know. Grandparent approved, you know, probably my daughter was not approving, you know, the diet that I did. I say, listen, this is the price you pay for getting a free holiday from the kids.
0: Yeah, exactly. I'm surprised the kids didn't ask for corn dogs.
4: They're not big hot dog fans. Now, my younger granddaughter, she actually likes bratwurst.
0: Ooh, there you go.
4: So Oktoberfest is coming up shortly. So
0: yeah,
4: I'll make the most of that with that.
0: Yeah, see, and the bratwurst that I would do, I would never give to her, because the bratwurst that I do, if I'm at a football game and I'm doing a tailgate lot, I have bratwurst soaked in beer the night before. It's in a plastic container. Couple of bratwurst soaked in beer. And as soon as you get to the stadium, you set up your grill and whatnot, and you get the container open. Yeah, you get the container open, and you get those beer soaked brats out of there, and you put them on the grill and just have them.
4: You just hover over the.
0: Oh, hell yes! Hell yes!
4: Then you hover over the grill as the first splash and sizzle. You're just kind of like, you know,
0: exactly.
4: You're waving the fine odors coming off of that. You're waving them over your face.
0: Exactly.
4: Doing the walking stick.
0: Exactly. And I'm also hovering over it as if to say, anyone that touches this is going to get their arm ripped off.
4: No, we're going to beat them to death with the bloody stump from their arm.
0: You know, rip your arm off and beat the hell out of you.
4: if you have to threaten somebody, you must do a good job of visualizing that.
0: Well, pretty much. So,
4: but the one thing was is that the girls, you know, my granddaughters, you know, they had never seen Morgan horses and Belgian draft horses before. And they've seen, you know, they've gone out and they've done. I've taken them for pony rides. But, you know, all of a sudden, the one daughter's kind of like, she's looking at a Belgian draft horse, and she's looking, you know, all of a sudden, the kids that are working 4-H that are working working with stables, you know, one kid's cleaning out, under the hooves, and I says, look at that, and she's like, all of a sudden, she takes her hand and puts it to her face, and kind of says, your hand doesn't even begin. I says, that horse's hoof is bigger than your head, kid. And she's just, you know, they were just, you know, They're suburban kids, you know.
0: Yeah.
4: So, you know, semi-city slickers, and I keep telling them, I says, your grandfather used to work with cattle and with horses, because we had to have quarter horses to,
0: because
4: my parents, I says, when I when I was your mom's age, and I was like, all of a sudden, even my kids are kind of like, ugh. You know, I could see the one daughter's almost doing the sign of the cross, like I'm talking, you know, talking to vampires.
0: Yeah.
4: I just said, your grandfather was a smart arsed teenager. I says, your great grandmother in infinite wisdom shipped me out to a cattle ranch out in Iowa, about 25 to 30 miles south of Des Moines. I says, I learned that working hard around a farm was not hazardous to my health. Now, I had issues early on with having to rouse my ass out of the bunkhouse at 6 a.m. Central Time. That was not fun. But I found out that hard work was not, you know, it was not dangerous and that was not harmful to my health. But respect the animals. And so the girls had the fun going around all the fair stables seeing all the animals. It's like, you know, a six pound super sow, basically. They were kind of like, I says, yes, you do not want to get into the stall with that critter. I says, she, especially if she's got the platelets around her, I says, you will get stomped.
0: Yep, exactly.
4: The horses and ponies and the cattle, they're fun. They're fun because they want you to rub them and scratch them. Don't just lightly pet them. I says, you have to get in there and you have to give them a good skin shake. That'll make them very, very happy. And so,
0: exactly. Ah, brother, thanks for the call. Appreciate you. 330-673-1234. You're on the Ron Potesta Show. What's up?
5: Liberal sissy boy.
0: Oh, what is that? The eighth time for you calling tonight, you dumbass? Eighth time tonight? Yeah, you respect rules inside that stupid head of yours. You just love the fact I'm rent-free in your stupid dome. You're on the Ron Potesta Show. What's going on?
6: Hi, I want to say happy birthday to the guy that called in earlier, and I hope it's a good year for him.
0: Yeah, and he's sharing the same birthday as Patsy Cline. That's cool.
6: Well, I just wanted to wish him happy birthday.
0: Very cool.
6: Thank you.
0: Thank you. You're on the Ron Potesta Show. What's up?
7: Hey, Ron. How you doing?
0: I'm good, man.
7: Hey, the jerk who keeps giving you a hard time, it's sad that people are so partisan that they literally define decent human being and not decent human being by whether or not they lean left, right, or center. And tell you what, I will not even be friends with anybody like that. If I know anybody who says, oh, those Republicans, they're all racist, well, you're not my friend anymore. Or if anybody says, oh, those Democrats, you know, they all hate America, or they're all a bunch of commies, well, they're not my friend anymore either. I mean, there are real issues on both sides, and there are some wackos on both sides. No doubt about that. Every now and then they make the news. But in general, people are decent. In general, people care about their fellow citizens. They care about their country. It's a small percentage who are either too crazy to be taken seriously, or they're just, you know, or they just live with bad intentions. But that's a small percentage of people. And the people who cannot see that, I mean, well, I won't be friends with them. I just won't. It's not going to happen.
0: Yeah. It's in one ear, not the other, man.
7: The reason I called, and some of the people who don't agree with me on this are going to be frustrated because it's my usual theme. But I'm not making a partisan because both sides are bad on the issue and both sides play games with the issue. But it's not just America taking on heavy debt. It's every developed country in the world and literally almost every country in the world that is still accumulating debt. The only exceptions are the countries that nobody's ever heard of. And there's so few that I can't even give you them from memory. But there's a few that are basically not taking on debt and they're the ones nobody's ever heard of. The reason this is going to frustrate people who don't agree with me on economics is because it's my usual theme. Now, aside from things that are just the way it is, like aging population, you know, that contributes to debt because somebody has to pick up the slack. That's just, you know, it just has to be that way because we can't just abandon the elderly. We can't just throw them out. So aging population's a factor. War is a factor. There is a degree of fraud in the welfare system, and that's something that I can agree with people who lean right. There's a percentage who take advantage of it. You know, they squeeze out babies specifically, you know, to get more to get more welfare. And these people belong in jail, and they should have their tubes tied. But the reason I'm going to my usual theme, the other one, and this is the one that frustrates me the most, the equation cannot be solved mathematically if we keep allowing wealth to concentrate. And I'm not the only one saying this. The IMF has said it, and it applies basically worldwide. I told you the Alan Greenspan quote a couple months back when we spoke about it. He basically attributed profound economic stability and possibly the destabilization of capitalism itself to the growing income gap between the rich and poor. And I'll just read the AI overview. And I hate AI, but I wanted to go straight to Google, something that is basically something anybody can do. And this is just the first paragraph. There's a few, but this is the first. Wealth concentration contributes to rising household debt by depressing middle and lower income wages while increasing the supply of loanable funds from the wealthy. And there's a few more paragraphs there. But if anybody wants to understand, if they don't already have it, you know, working out in their mind how it happens, then play a game of Monopoly and watch what happens. And if you don't think it's accurate enough to real economics, then change any rule you want to make it more similar. Add any element you want. Growing population, 100 players, throw away the game pieces, use calculators and notepads to simulate unlimited growth, break out, you know, make 195 virtual boards and have one player jump from one board to the other to simulate international trade. No matter how you change the rules and play that game, the game absolutely positively will crash unless you do one of two things. You have to find a way to prevent the rich from keep getting richer once they're already rich, or you have to keep expanding the money supply and pumping it into the middle and lower ends of the scale. If you don't do one of those two things, then the economy will crash. The game will end every single time. And there's people out there saying, wait a minute, aside from those factors you mentioned that aren't, you know, directly attributable to the rich, are you really saying that a problem this big, are you really blaming the rich? And my answer to that is damn right I am. And I don't care whether it's a lottery winner or an investor or a pro athlete or an actor. When too much wealth is concentrated at the top, no matter how they got it, something must be done. And if it's not done, the economy will crash. And this in addition to other factors that aren't, you know, so frustrating, but this is one major reason why every developed country in the world is taking on debt, and not one of us will live to see the end of it until that issue is addressed. And it won't be.
0: All right, brother. Appreciate you.
7: Have a good night.
0: All right, you too. 330-673-1234. We're back in a bit. Stick around.
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0: All right, Guardians get a victory tonight as they knock off the Baltimore Orioles 9-5. And the Pirates currently have a 9-3 lead on the White Sox in the top of the eighth inning. So if the Pirates can hang on and win, the Guardians will be just two games out of first place. LSU has just decided that they are no longer in the market for a pro. So they're now saying, we're not going to do anything with pro athletes or former pro athletes. So essentially LSU, after being told by the SEC, we're going to kick you out unless you change your mind about this. LSU Tigers and Lane Kiffin, the news just broke. The LSU Tigers and Lane Kiffin have backed away and said, "Yeah, we're not going to do this whole guys that just signed pro contracts, and we put them on our team. So all is right in the world. Apparently the SEC can actually be moral when called upon. You're on the Ron Potesta Show. What's going on?
11: How you doing, Ron?
0: What's up?
11: Your poll question. If the Democrats win both houses, are we in trouble? We will have 2 years of impeachment proceedings again.
0: I would hope not.
11: What would you think they're going to do?
0: Well, I mean, if they don't have, the only way it can work is if you had two-thirds of the House, because you have to have two-thirds of the House in order to convict the impeached president. So yes. If you don't have two-thirds of the House, don't even bother impeaching him, because it's never gonna work. So if I'm the Democrats, I'm gonna sit back and go, okay, we can hang on to this for a while if we play long game and force the president to be governing a little closer to center.
11: Yeah.
0: I don't know if they're going to do that, though.
11: You don't think they will? There's too many outlandish people there.
0: There's too much hate. Too much hate toward Trump. I mean, that Donald Trump is catnip to those people.
11: They just love tearing into him for any reason.
0: Oh, yeah, absolutely.
11: I voted for Trump 3 times, and I've told you this. I'm disillusioned.
0: Yeah.
11: I really am. I don't have anything here that I would vote, you know, in our district. You know, I'll stay Republican. But I think the country's disillusioned, no matter what anybody says. I mean, there's signs up. There's people that are really 100% backers. You know, I have become disillusioned. Nothing's happened.
0: Yeah.
11: You know? It's just and there's people, you know, accusing you. I'm the same as you. Give me something, I'll vote. You know, I'll vote my mind, and that's that. I'm not voting for, you know, straight R or anything else.
0: No. I just
11: 2 years, the final 2 years of Trump.
0: Yeah, it's to the point where I'm just like, nah, I can't vote straight ticket on anything.
11: No.
0: Yeah, because both parties have bothered me beyond belief right now. So
11: both parties are kind of terrible. You know?
0: Yeah, they suck. There are no two ways about it. Yeah, it's not good.
11: that's my thing on it. I hope that, you know, they hold on to one of the houses, but I don't know. I've got an odd feeling it may go. Both of them may go.
0: Yeah.
11: I just, you know, especially with the socialists, the rise of the socialists.
0: Yeah. Well, this Michigan Senate race is going to be interesting, because I honestly think that this is the trial balloon for the wackadoodle-doos on the left. Because if they think that El Sayed can win, then to them, then they are going to believe that they can bring someone from that far left wing of the party into the presidential forum.
11: Yeah.
0: And that to me will automatically put me back into the Republican fold, and I'll vote for Marco Rubio, J.D. Vance, or whomever. You will never see me, and thanks for the call, I appreciate it. You will never see me voting for a far-left wackadoodle-doo socialist. That will not happen on my watch. All right, we're out of here. Thanks for the phone calls. We'll do it again tomorrow. You're listening to the Talk of Akron, WNIR. Kent Akron, McGraw-Millhaven is next.
12: From ABC News, I'm Dave Packer. The NTSB revealed tonight that they've listened to the cockpit voice recorder after Sunday's deadly cargo plane crash at Miami International Airport. NTSB investigator Shahoon Shin.
13: No indication in the recorded data that speed brakes or thrust reversers were deployed.
12: Tomorrow, investigators will interview the pilot and co-pilot.
14: The U.S. stepping up attacks on Iranian tankers. Five ships hit today after firing on three tankers over the weekend. All this in response, as the Pentagon, to Iran shooting at U.S. warships. Meanwhile, Tehran says it captured a U.S. underwater drone.
15: An American official telling ABC News the drone had malfunctioned, describing it as an older model that neither collected sensitive data nor carried any classified sonar or radar equipment. As the war escalates, Wall Street reels, the Dow plunging more than 600 points as the price of oil nears $100 a barrel.
14: ABC's Rachel Scott. And the trade war heats up between the U.S. and Canada. The U.S. to ban the import of some Canadian dairy products, motorcycles, and most alcoholic beverages. This after retaliatory tariffs promised by Canada kicked in earlier today on $20 billion of U.S. imports. Supreme Court Justice Brett Kavanaugh handing Democrats a victory today, rebuffing an appeals from Missouri officials who wanted to use new congressional districts backed by President Trump in the November election. ABC News projects former U.S. Senator John Sununu will win the New Hampshire Republican primary for U.S. Senate.
16: From the first day of this campaign, we focused on the issues important to voters across New Hampshire. Right? Economy, jobs. How do we bring down the cost of living?
14: Sununu endorsed by President Trump and will face Democratic Congressman Chris Pappas in November. He called Sununu a pawn of the president.
17: The voters of New Hampshire have sent a clear message. They're fed up with what's happening in our politics and they're ready for change.
14: You're listening to ABC News.
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18: These statements have not been evaluated by the FDA. This product is not intended to diagnose, treat, cure, or prevent any disease.
14: Months after a brazen loot heist, two Renoir paintings were stolen in an early morning break-in at the museum named for the artist in France.
22: The robbers broke into the museum. They, according to the local mayor in that town, used a hacksaw or a knife, possibly an electric one, to basically go through the bolts around the frames of the paintings.
14: ABC's Tom-Sophie Burridge says the thieves were able to extract four paintings but dropped two as they ran. Chrysler is recalling more than 320,000 Jeep Grand Cherokees because the rear coil springs could detach while in motion. Parent company Stellantis says it's not aware of any accidents related to the issue. A new twist in the saga of the Duke and Duchess of York.
23: As Prince William and Kate walk their future heir to the throne, Prince George, to his first day of classes at Eton College, their in-laws, the Duke and Duchess of Sussex, a.k.a. Harry and Meghan, are said to be surprised by the way Buckingham Palace released that letter this week, making it clear they remain non-working royals. Sources say the couple were caught off guard because they were given no time to review or comment on the letter before it was released to the media. The question of who will pay for their security and whether they'll receive round-the-clock police protection is still being worked out. Sherry Preston, ABC News.
14: The Coast Guard credits a Good Samaritan vessel for rescuing four people from the waters of the mouth of the Colorado River in Texas Monday. All were wearing life jackets. Dave Packer, ABC News.
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0: small donor on the left, even outraising Nancy Pelosi with small donors, is AOC. And for a while on the right, it was Marjorie Taylor Greene. And so, you know, these are people, some people support them, but they are the extremes of the party. So that's one of the issues with small donors. If you want a more moderate politics, small donors ain't your answer.
1: Citizens United. Has this all exploded since the Supreme Court ruled on Citizens United?
0: No, not really. I think Citizens United had accelerated some things, but trends were going in this direction ever since the McCain-Feingold reforms back in the 2000s kind of pushed money away from parties and candidates to these interest groups. So that was the original sin, I think. But Citizens United did accelerate it. Has nothing to do with small donors. The answer is probably, you know, I'm skeptical whether we're going to change Citizens United. There are other things we might be able to do, though, to improve the situation.
1: You mentioned McCain-Feingold, which was a campaign finance reform bill. I guess we're going back in the late 80s, early 90s, which was supposed to solve a lot of these problems. If we had not done anything, would we be better off with the old system?
0: I'm sorry to say, yeah, this is the unintended consequences of reform. We would have been better off probably if we had not done that because, you know, I'm a political scientist. I think the parties had more money back then. And now we have groups, you know, Americans for a Better America. Sounds like a nice name, but I don't know who these people are. So that's the kind of group spending money instead of the Republican Party or the Democratic. I know who they are, and that helps me keep them more accountable.
1: Yeah. Well, that was President Bush would say, right? He wants unregulated money, but everyone should know who's giving to everybody. And now there's more money than ever, and no one knows where any of the money's coming from. So we're going in the opposite direction.
0: Yeah, I agree with that. I think it's worse than ever. And I think if we were a little more modest about contribution limits and things like we probably would have a better system. Now, that said, America's always been the Wild West with money. Other countries limit it a lot. They still have their corruption problems. So they still have their problems with taking under the table money. But no one spends as much as the United States on their elections.
1: Last question for you, Professor. And let's make it full circle here with this new Gallup poll saying that 89% of Americans now perceive government corruption as widespread. Have we seen that number go up as the money has gone up and gotten into politics over the last couple of years?
0: I think that's a big part of it. I think that the thing that really bothers people is the sense that there's bribery, politicians taking money in exchange for votes. But I have to say it's pretty broad. I mean, they don't like politicians doing favors for their families. They don't like politicians giving to supporters contracts and things like that. Even if it's legal, technically legal, Americans don't like that. And I think, you know, the fact that they're getting upset is a good thing. They're not just in some countries, they're just cynical. Oh, that's just politicians. But I think it's good that Americans haven't given up. And they want, in the poll we did, UMass, they do want investigations, either ethics or criminal investigations for people who are doing this. So I take that as a positive, that people still want a strong democracy.
1: Ray LaRaja, professor of political science at UMass, at his book, Small Donors in Politics, Myth and Reality, as well as Campaign Finance and Political Polarization. Professor, thanks for checking in and getting us started tonight.
0: Thanks for
1: dropping. You got it. America at Night, just getting started. Back in a moment.
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1: Westwood One presents America at Night. 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
2: Hey, we're getting the band back together again. Rita Rich is in the room. She's going to be filling in a couple of days here on some vacation. So it's good to have Rita Rich, one of Jim Bohannon's people, back in the fold. So good to see that. Hey, did anybody see that Michigan-Western Michigan game? Holy mackerel, the whole country's talking about it. We're going to talk about it with a sports guru who has forgotten more about sports than we'll ever know. We'll do that a little bit later on. Plus, we're going to talk a little national parks. But this first half of the first hour, we're going to talk about a Gallup data poll that just came out that a record 89% of Americans perceive government corruption as widespread. I'm surprised 11% of Americans think government corruption is not widespread. I want to find out who they are. To talk about it is Ray LaRaja, professor of political science and co-director of the U.S. Amherst poll. Professor Ray LaRaja, welcome to America at Night. Thanks for joining us.
3: Good to be here.
2: We should also mention you wrote a couple of books called Small Donors in U.S. Politics, Myth and Reality, as well as Campaign Finance and Political Polarization. We'll talk about dark money in a second. But this poll, as shocking as it is, it isn't shocking because of what we've lived through the last couple of years with Hunter Biden taking board seats on energy companies. And then we've got the other Trump kids cashing in all over the place. Not surprising that the American public has lost confidence in their government.
3: Yeah, I mean, this poll, this Gallup poll shows it. 89% say corruption is widespread, and that's been going up. They've been doing this over several years. It's the highest level in this 20-year series. And I have to say, you know, I'm at UMass. We do a poll, and we show it even higher. 97% of Americans say that there's at least some corruption in the federal government. 75% of the people we asked said there's a great deal, and another 22% said some. So obviously, there's something going on in America and their feelings about government right now.
2: It's okay. With that being said, though, the overwhelming majority of incumbents always get reelected. So how can America have such a negative view of Congress and such a negative view of widespread corruption in government and yet keep sending back the same people time and time again?
3: Yeah. Well, I know you have a political science background, so you probably know the answer to this yourself. But, you know, people tend to like their member of Congress. They see him around town. They see him, and they don't like Congress as an institution because they just see people bickering there and fighting. And they don't like it. But then their member comes back and says it's going to be okay, and I'm going to help you bring this stuff home. And so it's totally different situation usually with their member of Congress. But we have seen an increase in incumbents being unseated, so it's not all roses for members of Congress.
2: Is it both Republicans, Democrats, and Independents, or does a party difference matter?
3: You know, it used to be more Republicans. People were fed up with Republicans, and primary voters pushed them out. And now we're seeing some of that with the DSA, the Democratic Socialist America, doing it to kind of old-time Democrats. Independents, it's a pox on both your houses. They don't like folks in either, to the degree that they actually get involved in primaries. So, yeah, that's kind of what's going on.
2: There was another story that came out not too long ago that we are awash in dark money. Can you explain what dark money is and where it came from?
3: So, you know, part of the problem is we try to regulate in ways that don't really pay attention to the dynamics of American politics. And so when you push money, when you try to get rid of money one way, it comes out another way. And so this dark money is money that's not as regulated. It doesn't have to be reported to the Federal Election Commission. And the Supreme Court said people can spend as much money as they want, and some groups don't have to.

0: but you're not giving directly to his campaign. So if I'm running a super PAC, I can't talk to Joe Smith, but I can go out and run as many ads as I can or attack his opponent as much as I can. That's how it works.
1: Both sides equally guilty?
0: Both sides equally guilty of this. You know, the Democrats talk reform, but they are just as guilty as the Republicans at using this kind of money.
1: You know, I go on Twitter or YouTube, and I see James Tallarico, the Senate candidate from Texas, asking me for $5. What's so terrible about all these people giving $5 to a candidate?
0: Now, you know, there's nothing wrong with people giving small donations. You know, but I did some research, and I said, who are these small donors? Now, some of them are ordinary Americans, but the largest portion of them are very, very partisan, very ideological. And they tend to give to more extreme candidates and people who claim a lot of attention on social media. So it's kind of small donors are kind of pushing polarization. They're not causing it, but they're pushing polarization. And, you know, they give for emotional reasons when an event happens. So if Ruth Bader Ginsburg, when she died, tons of liberals gave to candidates in the Democratic Party. And obviously when Trump got shot, a lot of money flowed to his campaign, or when he got indicted, a lot of money flowed to his campaign. So they're emotional giving.
1: Interesting. Back years ago, Ray LaRaja, professor of political science at UMass, parties were much more powerful, and parties could sort of corral the extremes in their party. It seems like the party strength and that party apparatus just doesn't exist anymore.
0: No, and, you know, we've never been too fond of parties. I mean, you know, they had a reputation back 100 years ago of being highly, highly corrupt. I mean, literally money bags. But the hardest thing for me as a political scientist is to explain to people why parties matter and why they're important. And it's because they can pull – we're such a, you know, broad society. You need some institution to pull people together, and parties do that. The problem, though, is we have these two parties – that are constantly fighting and getting polarized. And parties, if they had a little bit more power, they tend to prefer candidates who have a better chance of winning. So they would recruit more moderate candidates. And that's one of the reasons I think parties are important as well, because these interest groups on both sides tend to like the more extreme candidates.
1: Yeah, we incentivize the extreme, and that's, I think, your point is the more extreme candidate, the more they're incentivized by these high-profile, high-powerful, small donors. They can raise a lot of money by these people who just want to incentivize the crazy.
0: Exactly. So you see on the left, the biggest small donor on the left, even outraising Nancy Pelosi with small donors, is AOC. And for a while on the right, it was Marjorie Taylor Greene. And so, you know, these are people, some people support them, but they are the extremes of the party. So that's one of the issues with small donors. If you want a more moderate politics, small donors ain't your answer.
1: Citizens United. Has this all exploded since the Supreme Court ruled on Citizens United?
0: No, not really. I think Citizens United had accelerated some things, but trends were going in this direction ever since the McCain-Feingold reforms back in the 2000s kind of pushed money away from parties and candidates to these interest groups. So that was the original sin, I think. But Citizens United did accelerate it. Has nothing to do with small donors, the answer is probably, you know, I'm skeptical whether we're going to change Citizens United. There are other things we might be able to do, though, to improve the situation.
1: You mentioned McCain-Feingold, which was a campaign finance reform bill. I guess we're going back in the late 80s, early 90s, which was supposed to solve a lot of these problems. If we had not done anything, would we be better off with the old system?
0: I'm sorry to say. Yeah, this is the unintended consequences of reform. We would have been better off probably if we had not done that because, you know, I'm a political scientist. I think the parties had more money back then, and now we have groups, you know, Americans for a Better America. Sounds like a nice name, but I don't know who these people are. So.

0: that's the kind of groups spending money instead of the Republican Party or the Democratic. I know who they are, and that helps me keep them more accountable.
1: Yeah. Well, that was President Bush would say, right? Of who he wants unregulated money, but everyone should know who's giving to everybody. And now there's more money than ever, and no one knows where any of the money's coming from. So we're going in the opposite direction.
0: Yeah, I agree with that. I think it's worse than ever. And I think if we were a little more modest about contribution limits and things like we probably would have a better system. Now, that said, America's always been the Wild West with money. Other countries limit it a lot. They still have their corruption problems. So they still have their problems with taking under the table money. But no one spends as much as the United States on their elections.
1: Last question for you, Professor, and let's make it full circle here with this new Gallup poll saying that 89% of Americans now perceive government corruption as widespread. Have we seen that number go up as the money has gone up and gotten into politics over the last couple of years?
0: I think that's a big part of it. I think that the thing that really bothers people is the sense that there's bribery, politicians taking money in exchange for votes. But I have to say it's pretty broad. I mean, they don't like politicians doing favors for their families. They don't like politicians giving to supporters contracts and things like that. Even if it's legal, technically legal, Americans don't like that. And I think, you know, the fact that they're getting upset is a good thing. They're not just, in some countries, they're just cynical. Oh, that's just politicians. But I think it's good that Americans haven't given up. And they want, in the poll we did, the UMass, they do want investigations, either ethics or criminal investigations for people who are doing this. So I take that as a positive, that people still want a strong democracy.
1: Ray LaRaja, professor of political science at UMass, at his book, Small Donors in Politics, Myth and Reality, as well as Campaign Finance and Political Polarization. Professor, thanks for checking in and getting us started tonight.
0: Thanks, McGraw.
1: You got it. America at Night, just getting started. Back in a moment.
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1: Hey, stay right there. We're going to talk a little college football, because Michigan, Western Michigan, is the talk of the country. And we're going to break down exactly what happened with our dear friend coming up here in just a second. But had some breaking news. We were coming on to the air tonight, and that was that the Supreme Court made a emergency ruling against Missouri officials as they planned. It's very confusing. So the Supreme Court ruled against the Missouri Secretary of State and the Missouri Attorney General. What did they rule against? Let's go all the way back to Friday, or a late Thursday, Friday morning. Missouri had changed their congressional maps. It was 7-2. And it went to 8-1, right? 7 Republicans, 2 Democrats in the state of Missouri. Now it went to 8-1, which would have been 8 Republican safe districts and 1 Democratic district. And the state of Missouri garnered signatures to put that question on the ballot for November. And not to get into the too much of the legalese, the Supreme Court ruled, well, the Attorney General and the Secretary of State in Missouri ruled that the voters couldn't do that. That's unconstitutional. And that the maps, the new maps, were going to carry the day. Missouri even had a primary with those new maps. And on Thursday, late Thursday, early Friday, the state Supreme Court, in a unanimous decision, 5 Republican judges, 2 Democratic judges, ruled unanimously that the people get a say in the congressional maps if they so choose. And they put it on the ballot. And so that new map doesn't exist. They got to revert back to the old maps. There's a bit of a constitutional crisis in Missouri because they already voted the primary with the new maps. And the judges said, sorry, figure it out. Those new maps don't exist until the people have their say. So the Secretary of State of Missouri and the Attorney General of Missouri said, this is an outrage. We're going to the Supreme Court. Well, the Supreme Court ruled today. And Justice Kavanaugh, who is in charge of the district in Missouri, right? He's the district judge for Missouri. He ruled, first, Justice Kavanaugh denied a request from Missouri officials to use the congressional map in November. There you go. We've got, it's very confusing. So earlier tonight, Justice Kavanaugh denied the request, saying, sorry, the new maps don't work, ruled against the Missouri officials. Soon after that, a district judge in Missouri ruled the other way, ordering the state to rely on that map, which had been used in last month's primary election. So a little bit of controversy all the way around. Might have to call in an expert on all of this, but stay tuned. There's dueling court cases and dueling rulings going on in Missouri over one congressional district, which might decide who runs the House of Representatives come the fall. Stay right there. We're just getting started. America at Night, back in a moment.
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13: College football, first weekend, and all sorts of controversy. Probably one of the greatest controversial calls in the history of college football. Michigan's 13-12 win over Western Michigan. Randy Carricker, well-known sports guru, hosts the Randy Carricker Show for Gray Media. Dear friend of the show, Randy, welcome, my friend.
14: McGraw, it's always good to be with you. Thanks for having me.
13: So who would have thought that Michigan would have stormed the field after beating Western Michigan to open up the season?
14: Well, I got to tell you, I tuned out. I went back to the Clemson-LSU game because I thought it was over. I wonder how many Michigan fans left without the knowledge that they were actually going to look at the last play again to see when it ended. Yeah, but who would have thought Michigan winning at home against Western Michigan and they stormed the field? It was unbelievable.
13: You know, it's a great point because the end of the game, the announcers were announcing it was over. The players were, right, all celebrating. And, like, they just sort of, the refs are taking a last look at the play. Like, it was meaningless. And so take what exactly happened at the end of the game?
14: Well, there was obviously communication between the control center in New York and the referee about, hey, that we might have a second left. So that's why they went to the review. And on social media, the Big Ten did a really good job of replaying what had happened in the review situation. And evidently what we see, and this has been borne out over the course of the last few days, what we see on TV is not the official game clock. The official game clock, kind of like in hockey or in basketball, it has tenths of seconds on it. And in football, obviously, we don't have that. But they determined that the official clock, which the official has down on the field and I guess is somewhere within the stadium, still had 1 second left. I can completely buy what the Big Ten said in their review. I understand people that believe it's a conspiracy theory. But if you can get a former federal prosecutor, which the president of Western Michigan is, to buy in, I'm on board with that. And the other part of it is, McGraw, if this was some sort of a conspiracy and the Big Ten had determined, hey, Michigan has to get this win, how do you get Western Michigan to buy into that? I just don't understand. I would think that Western Michigan, if this were an attempted conspiracy, they would be up in arms if there were something untoward going on here.
13: Well, first of all, I think it goes to show you the mood of the day where no one believes anything anymore and everyone's right. Got a conspiracy theory. But with that being said, Randy, you know more about sports than anybody I've ever known. You've forgotten more about sports than most of us will ever know. Did you know that the clock they were showing us wasn't the official game clock?
14: I had no idea. And I don't know, like I said, I don't know if there are fractions of seconds that they have in the stadium somewhere to have the official game clock. Now, I do know that the game is timed on the field by the referee because, as we've seen many times, if a clock in a stadium goes out, they keep track of the time down on the field. But I didn't know that once the clock in the stadium was working, that wasn't absolutely 100% official.
13: Yeah, I know the yellow line isn't official for the first down, right? We can all agree with that.
14: Yeah, but it should be.
13: Right. Okay, that's one. But two, it's, and again, I don't think it was a conspiracy either, but it goes to the transparency issue of why were they hiding the game clock from everybody? With all of this technology they have, why weren't they showing the game clock so that everybody was on the same page?
14: Well, this is a tremendously bad look for the Big Ten. I think as big as that question is, why aren't they showing us the official clock, is why don't more leagues like the ACC or the UFL actually show us what's transpiring in real time as a replay is gone through by the referee and the people in the booth? Because once that came out, once we got coverage of why the situation unfolded the way it did, then it became crystal clear. If the Big Ten, the SEC, the Big 12 would all be that transparent and just say, hey, we're going to show you exactly what happens in a replay situation, I think we would all have a greater understanding. Because once you see it happen, you say, okay, I get it. And that's what happened with the people from the MAC, and that's what happened with the people from Western Michigan. If we would have seen it in real time, I don't think that people would have been as up in arms as they were on Sunday and Monday.
13: Take me through the last play, because they keep saying the player was out of bounds when he touched the ball. Does that matter that he was out of bounds? Does it?
14: Yes.
13: How does all that work?
14: So because he had established himself out of bounds. His foot had been out of bounds, and he was the first person to touch the football. So once he touched the ball, then the ball was out of bounds because he was established as out of bounds. So that's why that part of it is important. If he hadn't touched the ball or if he hadn't stepped out of bounds, then Western Michigan would have won the game. It is the ultimate example of it being a matter of inches because his foot was 3 inches out of bounds. And so that's why that was such a big deal.
13: So it was fortuitous that the quarterback from Michigan overthrew the end zone and threw it out of the end zone. If he throws it in the end zone, it falls aimlessly on the ground, and the clock runs out.
14: Right, exactly. And by the way, that's another part of what confuses me about the conspiracy theorists, because then after that play, they had to complete another Hail Mary, and they did. And so to think about putting all of that together, that you had to have somebody to navigate the clock in that quick of a time period and then have Michigan actually execute a great Hail Mary, that is impossible in my mind for something like that to happen. But it's kind of like golf when you take that second shot. You know, you hit the first one in the water, and you say, I'm going to hit a second one, and it's right down the middle. Well, that's what the second Hail Mary was for Underwood of Michigan. That was player B.
13: You and I both know about hitting it in the water in the first one, and you don't count the first one. You always count the second one.
14: But you always count the second one.
13: So I'm with you. I don't think it was a conspiracy theory at all. But the conspiracy theorists will say, no. The conspiracy was they gave Michigan a second chance, that they just miraculously decided that there was an extra second and gave them a second chance. That's the argument. And your point is that the Big Ten, you know, fast went on the offensive and showed the real clock. So the criticism of the Big Ten and or anyone else is that why are you hiding the real clock and why are you showing us 17 angles of a clock that doesn't matter?
14: Right. And maybe what they need to do, first and foremost, before they become more transparent with their officiating process, is set up the clocks in college football, and in pro football for that matter, with tenths of seconds, just like every other sport does. We've seen hockey goals scored with less than a second left, and that's what this was. It was 4 tenths of a second, we don't know, 3 tenths of a second, whatever it was. But maybe what they need to do with that in-stadium game clock is have tenths of seconds in addition to full seconds on it.
13: I will say this, that the Western Michigan school and the MAC could not have handled this with any more grace.
14: No, they were extremely classy, and I'm with you. They did a really good job. And by the way, they had threatened a lawsuit the night before. When everything happened on Saturday night, they were threatening to utilize every avenue that was available to them to get this right. But then once it was explained to them by the Big Ten, then they bought in, and everybody agreed, by the way, the MAC and the Big Ten, and I'm sure that all of the conferences do when you have these interconference games, they agree to the officials and what's going to happen in a game and replay rules beforehand. So the MAC knew exactly what they were in for. And, hey, it's realistically speaking, John Madden always used to make the point that, hey, that's a deodorant, and all of this talk about what's going on with the officiating is a deodorant for Michigan. Man, Bryce Underwood has to be thrilled that this happened, because nobody's talking about how awful he quarterbacked. You know, he's making $12 million, McGraw, as the quarterback for Michigan, but nobody's talking about how bad he played because everybody's talking about the officiating in this game.
13: Yeah, that's a good point. Now, imagine a couple more things with Randy Carricker, who hosts the Randy Carricker Show for Gray Media, and a dear, dear friend, and knows all there is to know about sports. You've lived through the fifth down in Missouri. You lived through Dankinger's call, a couple of others. Rank this, Randy, in terms of controversies when it comes to college football and all of sports.
14: Well, because we have social media now, and we have podcasts, and we have such extreme reaction, like you said, everything has to be a controversy. I think it's probably number one. When with the fifth down game for Mizzou in 1990, we didn't have social media. It was a big deal, and it is still a big deal. And we kind of lived with it. We said, okay, well, that's the way it goes. But there wasn't such a hue and cry simply because it wasn't everywhere you turned. With the Dankinger call with the Cardinals and Royals in 1985, it was obvious that he got it wrong, and everybody knew it. And that's still a huge call. And if we would have had replay that day, then the Cardinals would have won. But akin to what happened with Western Michigan, the Cardinals still had plenty of opportunities to win the game in the 1985 World Series Game 6. Just like Western Michigan, all they had to do was knock down another Hail Mary. That's, you know, most Hail Marys don't succeed, and all they had to do was knock it down. They had another play, and I think we need to keep that in mind, too.
13: Yeah. The other thing, too, is replay was supposed to solve all these problems, but just because you have video, we still have these controversies all the time, even with all these replays.
14: Which is great. I'm so happy that we do have controversy, because that's kind of what sports is all about. That is something that fosters discussion and gets us talking, and it makes us love sports. It's beyond the human element now. Well, the human element is still messing up what we have in terms of technology, and the way technology is utilized isn't perfect either. The way that the human mind uses technology is never going to be perfect, and I'm kind of happy about that.
13: I have no ill will towards Michigan. I know people either love Michigan or hate Michigan. I have zero ill will. I've been to a couple games up there, and it really is kind of like the Mecca of college football. It really is fun to go to a game up there. But if the roles were reversed, Randy Carricker, and Western Michigan got the second chance for the Hail Mary, and Western Michigan would have won it at the end, I'm not so sure the Michigan fans and the Michigan Stadium would have been as forthcoming or as gracious as the Western Michigan fans were.
14: Not so sure Michigan Stadium would be standing right now. I think they would have taken it down brick by brick. You're exactly right. And there's two reasons for that. Number one, Michigan was the home team. And number two, Michigan is the big boy. And, one thing that is true about college football is that the blue bloods get an advantage, and the power fours are going to get an advantage over a non-power four. That's just the way of the world. It's the golden rule. He who has the gold makes the rules. Yeah, it would have been unbelievable if the roles would have been reversed, because that just doesn't happen. And that's because, and I do believe this, that the power four schools are always going to get an advantage. And when it's the elites, when it's the blue bloods, when it's Texas or Michigan or Ohio State or Notre Dame, they're always going to get the benefit of the doubt over a lesser team like an Illinois or a Missouri or an Oklahoma State. That's always going to be the case. It always has been, and it always will be.
13: The other last thing, Randy, is the only thing this controversy doesn't have is the gambling aspect of it, right? It didn't really matter the points. Western Michigan was going to cover either way. But in this world of gambling, if you all of a sudden pull out secret clocks and secret flags that nobody saw and certain rules that no one's ever heard about, you start messing with gamblers' money. That ain't a good thing.
14: No, and who are the people? I believe this as somebody who observes sports. I mentioned the Bryce Underwood's making $12 million a year. I think the most vulnerable people to being susceptible to gambling interests would be officials, because they just aren't making as much money. They could theoretically get life-changing money. Now, they are closely watched by the gambling people, all of the integrity officers that are around gambling, and by the federal government. They're closely watched. But I would think that if somebody were going to change the outcome of a game, if you're going to talk about everybody on the field, I think it would be the officials. And I would never accuse an official of that. I feel like they're vulnerable and maybe they need to be paid more.
15: Yeah, well, that's a scandal waiting to happen, that is for sure. Randy Carricker, the host of the Randy Carricker Show with Gray Media. Randy, good stuff as always. Thanks for checking in. As always, be safe, and we'll talk to you down the road.
14: All right, thank you, McGraw.
15: America at Night, back in a moment.
12: From the heart of America, this is America at Night with McGraw Millhaven.
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15: Hey, here's a story for you. Today, OpenAI, artificial intelligence, right? OpenAI announced that its latest AI technology, which has not been released to the public yet, solves a complex math problem called the Navier-Stokes existence and smoothness problem. I didn't know they had a problem. Mathematicians sometimes call it Navier-Stokes for short. Here's what happened. It was considered one of the seven millennial problems selected in the year 2000 by a nonprofit called the Clay Mathematics Institute as a way to advance mathematics in the new millennium. The institute, founded by a businessman named Landon Clay, offered a $1 million prize to the first mathematician who could solve each one of the problems. Before the announcement today that AI solved the problem, only one of the seven had been solved. It's a series of mathematical equations that describe the movements of liquid like water and gas like air. How smart do you have to be to figure out the mathematical equation for that one? These equations are often used to predict the weather. They can also be used to model the behavior of ocean currents or the climate as a whole. But mathematicians have struggled to understand parts of these equations. The Navier-Stokes problem essentially asks if these equations become unreliable in certain situations. If there are cases where they can no longer be solved, that would imply, theoretically, that the laws of physics would break down under certain extreme conditions. That, for example, water could be made into spontaneously explode. There is some initial fluid configuration. I don't even understand this story, no less the Navier-Stokes mathematical equation. Could we set some fluid in motion, watch it flow, and then blow it up? No, we can't. Not that we know of. But the solution to the Navier-Stokes problem, OpenAI seems to have shown that it could happen in theory. Imagine a mathematical equation that could show that that water could all of a sudden flow into a certain direction and then blow up. Imagine solving that mathematical problem. Well, it turns out apparently OpenAI solved the mathematical proof, I guess, that in theory, I guess it is possible. Good thing they're putting these data centers to good use. All right, stay right there. We've got a lot more to get to, including it is Tuesday, and we're going to check in with our National Park segment as we continue to celebrate the 250th anniversary of our national parks. We're going to talk about the Cape Cod National Seashore. And a little programming note, Friday is the 25th anniversary of 9/11. And we are putting together a number of, to be honest with you, I get a little PTSD around this time of year. A lot of people do. And I don't want to do most of us live through it, actually. If you're 25 years old, you live through it. And so we're going to do a little retrospective. We're going to talk to people who were there at the White House, as well as some individuals who have had to deal with the loss of loved ones the last 25 years and how they have overcome it, how they've found some peace and turned the negative into a positive. So we'll get into all that on Friday. Stay right there.
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7: From ABC News, I'm Dave Packer. As the war with Iran escalates, the Dow plunging more than 600 points Tuesday. Concerns over the rising price of oil getting the blame, and those oil prices not likely to come down far as long as the tankers are military targets in the Gulf. ABC's Rachel Scott.
24: The U.S. ramping up attacks on Iranian oil tankers, hitting five ships after firing on three tankers over the weekend. The U.S. calls the strikes a response to Iran shooting missiles at American warships. With the war now in its seventh month, President Trump saying this.
25: They've been punished greatly. As you know, we've really taken it to them.
24: But Iran giving no sign of surrender.
7: Federal investigators say they plan to interview the two surviving crew members from Sunday's deadly cargo plane crash in Miami that killed five people on the ground Wednesday. They may face some tough questions. NTSB investigator Chi Hoon Shin Tuesday night.
26: With the cockpit voice recorder, while we have that data, crew accounts and crew interviews will help fill in some of the blanks for us that the crew remembers in terms of actions that they might have done, but not verbalized.
7: The Smithsonian says Secretary Lonnie Bunch is stepping down from his position. The Institute, after 7 years of leading the world's largest museum, education, and research complex, after the Smithsonian has faced repeated attacks from the Trump administration over displays and context. Bunch saying, quote, I have fought for as long as I can. Hurricane Lowell weakening, moving away from Hawaii, but high surf advisories remain in place in parts of the islands. ABC's Kenda Whitworth is there.
27: Damage assessments and massive cleanup underway in Hawaii. After Hurricane Lowell slammed the islands with 100-plus mile-an-hour winds, 30-foot waves, and nearly a foot and a half of rain.
7: Republicans will hold their first midterm convention in Dallas starting Wednesday. 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
7: Tens of thousands of Jeeps are being recalled.
8: Chrysler is recalling up to over 328,000 of various versions of its Jeep Grand Cherokees because the rear coil springs could detach from the vehicles while driving, which increases the risk of a crash, says the National Highway Traffic Safety Administration. The recall covers 2021 to 23 models. Stellantis, Chrysler's parent company, says it's not aware of any accidents. Owners will get notified and repairs will be free.
7: ABC's Chuck Sievertson. Education Secretary Linda McMahon says the American education system is failing its students. That's a reaction to Tuesday's test results showing American teens are falling behind the rest of the world in reading skills.
9: We spend more money on education than almost any nation on earth, yet these results unequivocally expose that we are not translating that investment into the results that we need for students.
7: McMahon says the nation needs a hard reset. With the help of a drone and a good Samaritan, St. Paul police say an officer rescued a child with autism who wandered away from home and was struggling to get out of a pond. Stevie Wonder is hitting the road. Isn't she lovely? Embarking on a Songs in the Key of Life performance 50th anniversary tour. The 25-time Grammy Award winner will perform the 1976 album in its entirety. Stops will include New York, Chicago, D.C., and Detroit. Tickets go on sale this week. Dave Packard, ABC News.
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1: Westwood One presents America at Night. 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
2: Well, we're starting off the month of September with a bit of a bang. Hope you enjoyed your Labor Day weekend. And it's this Tuesday. We're going to check in, just like we do every Tuesday or so, every other Tuesday or so on the schedule. Our National Park Series continues, part of our celebration of this wonderful, great country. And one of the great things about this country is our national parks. And once or twice a month, we check in with a national park and check in with the Friends group and get a sense of what's going on. We've had some great shows. Looking forward to tonight. The Friends of the Cape Cod National Seashore President, Vincent Topkins. Vincent, welcome to America at Night. Thanks for joining us.
3: Thank you, McGraw. It's a pleasure to be here, and I'm really looking forward to speaking with you tonight.
2: Well, hopefully you say that in about 45 minutes from now. So there you go.
3: I'm sure I will.
2: So tell us about the Cape Cod National Seashore. I've been to Cape Cod. I've been to Providencetown, or P-Town, as they like to call it. I didn't know that was a national park.
3: You know, McGraw, your experience is not all that unusual. I've been to many national parks, and I'm sure you have as well, where there's a giant entrance sign as you come in, or a fee station before you can even set foot within the park. The Cape Cod National Seashore is different in that way, and perhaps that goes back to its origins and its unusual origins as a park that encompasses six unique and distinctive towns out here on Cape Cod. So indeed, you can dip in and out of the National Seashore sometimes without even realizing it. Nevertheless, it's one of the most vital and essential aspects of the landscape of Cape Cod.
2: Just so we understand, there are towns within the national park. Is that, do I have that correct?
3: The boundaries of the park touch on six towns that had been established back in the colonial period, well before the national park was even being dreamed of. And one of the most challenging aspects of the park's creation was that it involved carving the park out of land that was largely in private hands in the 1950s when the National Park Service first identified the Outer Cape as a place where a national seashore could be of tremendous national benefit. So the towns themselves exist independently, but land within those towns is part of the national seashore.
2: Interesting. So you might have a house or a cottage somewhere, or a road that, or I guess a land that you own that goes around the national park, or the national park goes around the individual landowner.
3: That is correct. I think it's about 600 private properties that exist today within the boundaries of the seashore.
2: Interesting. And how old is the Cape Cod National Seashore?
3: So the seashore celebrated the 65th anniversary just this last month of the legislation that authorized the creation of the seashore. John F. Kennedy was president at the time. As a U.S. senator from Massachusetts, he and his Republican colleague, Leverett Saltonstall, the other Massachusetts senator, were absolutely critical in drafting the legislation that Congress then adopted in 1961 that created the seashore. So we had a nice celebration at the Visitor Center of the 65th anniversary of the signing of that legislation, and one of the pens that Kennedy used to sign the legislation was on hand for visitors to see.
2: Oh, my goodness. And then a lot of people think of it as the forearm and the wrist and the fist of Cape Cod. When I visited a few years ago, there's every type of, there's marshes, there's swamps, there's lakes, there's ocean. There's a whole lot going on in that little strip of land.
3: Yes, it's long been thought of in just the way that you described it. In fact, Henry David Thoreau, who wrote one of the most famous books about Cape Cod, described it as the bared and bended arm of Massachusetts, in a way sticking out there into the Atlantic, doing battle with the fierce ocean storms that come up here pretty regularly. And it's a really telling image of the National Seashore and its unique topography. And you're absolutely right. There's a tremendous variety of different kinds of landscapes and ecological systems that one encounters within the seashore. So at 43,000 acres, I doubt that it ranks near the top in terms of acreage of our great national

0: Or is that just constantly the way it's been over the last 1,000 years?
1: It has been a constant. Time has a funny meaning out here on Cape Cod. I remember visiting and hiking down into the Grand Canyon and realizing that I was looking at rocks that were over a billion years old. Cape Cod is a newborn compared to parks like the Grand Canyon, really sort of formed as the glaciers receded roughly 20,000 years ago. And the ocean messes around with this part of Massachusetts in a constant way and also in an unpredictable way. So if you visit some of the ocean beaches in the National Seashore, you will see a sign that talks about coastal erosion occurring at about 3 feet a year. And yet when you talk to some of the rangers out here, they'll tell you that's probably an underestimate. So while on the one hand, that's a constant, a part of the experience of the Cape that has been true for thousands of years, climate change is definitely changing the nature of that and increasing the challenge. The Gulf of Maine and Cape Cod kind of forms the southern part of the Gulf of Maine is one of the fastest warming bodies of water on Earth as a result of climate change. It's a place where sea level is rising very quickly. And it's a place where when storms get supercharged, they can tear sometimes 10 or 15 feet from parts of the coast in a single storm.
0: Wow. Vincent Tompkins, hold that thought. President of the Friends of the Cape Cod National Seashore. I've been there, and it is as advertised, beautiful and gorgeous. We'll get about some of the scenery, some of the things you can do, some of the towns you can visit, lots more to get to. The National Park Series continues, part of our 250th celebration of this tremendous country. America at Night, back in a moment.
2: Celebrating the natural beauty of the United States, this is America at Night with McGraw-Millhaven.
3: Man, I love this place. 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Now, seeing my grandson out on the water, it means everything to me. 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
5: All right, as our National Park Series continues, Vincent Tompkins, our guest, president of the Friends of Cape Cod National Seashore. Vincent, just to get a sense of where we are, somebody on the text line texted in, what about Martha's Vineyard in Nantucket? They're not part of the National Park. Is that correct?
6: That is correct. I think even when in the early years when the seashore was being contemplated, it was not thought to include those two islands. They are spectacularly beautiful. I recommend visiting if you haven't had the chance, but they are not part of the National Seashore.
5: Yeah, I mean, but all that whole part of the country is absolutely gorgeous. Let's talk about getting there, because for me, getting there was half the fun. I flew into Boston, and then I took a puddle jumper, a little prop plane, and I landed, I think, just outside of Provincetown in what, you know, it could have been the backdrop for that TV show Wings. It was literally that small and that quaint. Is that the normal way people get there? I mean, how do you get there? How do you drive? How do you fly? What do you do?
6: Sure. Very few people describe it as fun, so I'm glad that that was your experience. On a summer weekend, it can be a challenge to get here. But yes, indeed, Cape Air flies from Logan Airport and a few other places and lands at Provincetown Airport, which is actually inside the boundaries of the National Seashore. I don't think there are very many other commercial airports that are inside national park boundaries. So that is certainly the quickest way, and on a sunny day, one of the most beautiful ways to get here. There's also fast ferry service from Boston that many, many people use to travel back and forth to Cape Cod, and again has that advantage of putting you right out there at the tip of the arm, as it were, with immediate access to the seashore. Driving is certainly an option. In fact, we're a day's drive from about a third of the population of the United States, a staggering statistic, and indeed many people come here by private automobile. So bus, train, automobile, plane, they're all available.
5: I loved it because you really got a sense of the land, right? Of the arm. And you could from the plane landing. I mean, you could really, it was that bay that you just got to sort of look at. It was just a unique view and just sort of gorgeous all the way in.
6: I completely agree. Having done that flight a few times myself, it's such a pleasure. On the other hand, I remember once taking the ferry from Boston, and all of a sudden the ferry slowed down, and the announcement came over the PA system that we were slowing down because there was a whale ahead of us, and we all had a chance to turn our ferry ride into a brief whale watch experience. So almost every way of getting here has its charms.
5: Where do you take the ferry from?
6: There are two different ferry services, both of which leave from essentially from downtown Boston. And the ferry takes about 90 minutes, so it's a very quick trip. And certainly a good way to avoid the weekend traffic that can get pretty fierce.
5: Yeah, I would think. Well, I'm going to talk about the summer, but let me talk about the winter. What's the winter like out on Cape Cod?
6: Well, it takes a hardy soul to winter over out here. It has its own fierce beauty. I will say that. When there are many fewer people around and the temperature drops, you feel like you have so much of the National Seashore to yourself. Walking on trails through the woods or along the beach, the storms in winter can be quite fierce. It's a reason why I think over the past three centuries there have been several thousand shipwrecks that have occurred along Cape Cod's coast. In these fierce nor'easters that we get in the fall and winter months. We had some pretty spectacular blizzards out here last winter that left a lot of snow on the ground, which is unusual for this part of the Cape. Each of the outer Cape towns has restaurants open and some muted degree of nightlife available in the off season. And certainly the fall and the spring are beautiful times to visit as well.
5: Yeah, I would think, I don't know, I get the summer months and I get that it's a whole lot of fun, but there's something really special about a winter months in some of those old sea towns. Friends of Cape Cod National Seashore, Vincent Tompkins, president of the Friends Group. Vincent, I'll ask this question because you hold a PhD in history from Harvard University. And I might cut you off because we have to break, but we'll pick it up on the other side. But start the conversation. Did the pilgrims land in Providencetown? Did they move? Take me through the early days of the settlements. Did they first land there and then go inwards? What happened?
6: Sure. Yes. The brief answer is that the Mayflower first dropped anchor in Providencetown Harbor in 1620. I believe it was in late fall. And they sent one of their smaller boats to explore along the coast, trying to find the best place to build a permanent settlement. And that exploration had many different aspects to it as they encountered the local indigenous folks who had been here for thousands of years. But in any event, they found their way to Plymouth and decided that the harbor at Plymouth, the possibility of farming there, offered greater opportunities than Provincetown did. And so they made their way from Provincetown to Plymouth, and the rest, as they say, is history. It's why the Plymouth colony was one of the first European colonies established in what we think of as British North America. But yes, Provincetown is where the Mayflower first landed, and there were explorations in Truro and Wellfleet and East Ham, several of the other towns here on the Outer Cape that are now adjacent to the seashore.
5: You could certainly see there's not a lot of places where you could grow corn, right? It's all sand there. So it makes sense. Once they got there and got off the boat, they looked around and said, this isn't going to work. And so they went to find some other place where the crops could actually grow in the ground, you would think.
6: Yes. I mean, it only took about 20 years for some of the settlers from Plymouth to return to Cape Cod. And agriculture was one of the ways that they sustained themselves. But yes, this is essentially topsoil on top of sand dunes and glacial till, and so it's a tough place to farm, to feed one's family, or to raise crops that you could send to market. Again, the local Wampanoags, the Native Americans who still have a presence here on Cape Cod and on Martha's Vineyard and Nantucket, had made a living here for many thousands of years, but many different reasons why those first English settlers decided that Plymouth was the better place to take a chance at creating a permanent place to live.
5: Cape Cod National Seashore. It is a national park. You've probably been there and didn't even know it. How about that? We're talking to Vincent Tompkins, president of the Friends of Cape Cod National Seashore. When we come back, what to do in the summer? What about that Cape Cod Baseball League? What about the fishing? Where do you stay? Where do you go? And, of course, more history. And what about that Plymouth Rock? I have a question. I want to know between fact and fiction. We will get to all of that when we come back. Vincent Tompkins, president of the Friends of Cape Cod National Seashore, part of our National Park Foundation, rediscovering America, 250 years going strong. We're going all the way back to the founding of the Pilgrims when they landed on Plymouth Rock. Come back and talk more. America at Night, back in a moment.
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0: Let's take a stroll through the park on America at Night with McGraw-Milhaven.
1: We are talking, yes, National Park Foundation, Vincent Tompkins, president of the Friends of Cape Cod National Seashore, and there's such a historic spot. It is a national park, and we'll get to some of the other things, but Vincent Tompkins, as a resident, are you originally from Wellfleet, Massachusetts? Is that right?
2: That's where I live now, but no, I actually mostly grew up in a little town called Cape May, New Jersey, at the far southern end of the New Jersey coast.
1: Gotcha. Okay. Well, Wellfleet, since you live there now and you are a historian as well as the National Park president of the Friends Group, and we are talking on radio, is there a Marconi story that encompasses Cape Cod and the National Park?
2: There sure is. If you come to visit the National Seashore, one of the sites that you can visit is where Marconi sent the first wireless signal from North America across the entire Atlantic Ocean in the very early 20th century. A key breakthrough that people don't tend to associate with Cape Cod, the original towers, as is the case with many other man-made structures that are near the ocean out here, eventually fell into the sea because of coastal erosion, and he had to, you know, relocate operations elsewhere. But indeed, here in Wellfleet, you can go to the Marconi site and read all about that fascinating history, and then go to Marconi Beach, one of the most beautiful beaches that's within the National Seashore. And actually a beach where the Friends have played a really crucial role in making sure that that beach has remained accessible to visitors.
1: And so that's the first spot that sent a signal from the New World to the Old World.
2: Yes, that is correct. And it's only a few miles away from the spot where one of the early transatlantic cables was laid, in this case from the opposite direction, I believe from France. Over to the United States. So Cape Cod played a really crucial role in a couple of those important communications developments. And of course, the Marconi Wireless plays an enormously important part in the saga of the Titanic, because it was the existence of wireless radio and the ability of the wireless operators, as radios were called back then, on the Titanic to send out a distress signal that led to so many passengers of the Titanic being saved.
1: And so that was the first signal was received on Cape Cod?
2: Not from the Titanic. It was received on another ship. I think the Carpathia was the name of it. But that technology, wireless technology, of course, became something that became ubiquitous in our lives and a crucial part of maritime safety.
1: Tell me about some of the archaeology that you've found on the sites.
2: So the archaeology within the seashore is, again, fascinating. As I mentioned, geologically, I think the Cape is only about 20,000 years old. But there have been humans living out here, various parts of Cape Cod, for something approaching 10,000 years. And again, often as a consequence of winter storms that have a way of uncovering things that have been buried in sand for quite a long time, there have been Native American sites that have been uncovered, and thankfully the park, in part with help from the Friends, has an archaeologist on staff, and they've been able to carefully document and preserve many of the artifacts that were discovered there. And if one is a careful observer, you'll find throughout the seashore similar sites like that, where, again, well before European settlement, Indians were surviving by farming, by catching fish. They're the ones who taught the early European settlers to be on the lookout for whales that would beach themselves, and how to make use of those. Shellfish were an enormously important part of their diet, and there's evidence of that that can be found in many documented sites throughout the park as well. Mm. It's one of the places where one really sees the benefit of national parks having these incredibly talented and dedicated professionals serving as interpretive rangers to really open up that historical experience for visitors who maybe think they're only coming to go to the beach and find themselves learning a tremendous about our history.
1: Yeah, there's so much history, and that little strip of land, you might go there for a nice lobster roll, but you end up walking away that this is a site of a whole lot of history. I have to ask you about the lighthouses. If I could come back as anything, I would want to come back as a lighthouse operator. Some famous lighthouses along the way out there?
2: Yes, for sure. There are, I think, a total of 6 lighthouses that exist within the boundaries of the seashore, and it's very easy in probably less than a half a day's drive to catch a glimpse, at least, of each of them. Some of them, like Race Point, like way out at the end of Race Point in Provincetown, is the most remote. It's a sort of multi-mile walk through sand to reach it. But then there are places like Highland Light in Truro, which it's not the current structure, but that light, it was one of the oldest lighthouses in the United States, commissioned by George Washington in 1797, making it, I think, the 20th light station to be built in the United States. And so from Race Point Light out in Provincetown to Highland Light in Truro and Nauset Light in East Ham, those who love lighthouses will have a field day visiting each of those really beautiful structures. And again, beautiful in their own right, and structures that represent the importance of the maritime economy in this part of the United States.
1: Yeah. Cape Cod baseball somehow play within the national park out there?
2: They do not, to the best of my knowledge. One of the things the National Seashore does not boast of is an official baseball field, as far as I know. But the summer league out here in other parts of Cape Cod is a huge summer attraction and very popular with many of the almost 4 million visitors who come out to Cape Cod National Seashore every year.
1: Yeah, no, it's a huge deal. I know a lot of college players go out there, and the list of players who've gone on to play Major League Baseball is long, illustrious, and some of the best baseball you'll see summer league-wise is out in Cape Cod and up in Alaska. And I know it's something they are very, very proud of. Vincent, take me through some of the things the Friends Group is working on.
2: Sure. So our group has been around almost 40 years now, founded in 1987, more than 500 members, and we play a really crucial role, as Friends groups across the country do, in meeting the needs of the National Seashore that aren't met from the funding that they get from Washington. And so I'll give you a few examples. One of the things that we're working on right now is making sure that the National Seashore lifeguards at each of the 6 guarded beaches have up-to-date modern equipment, life-saving equipment that they use. These lifeguards do literally heroic work. The riptides out here can be fierce, and we help to make sure that they have the equipment they need to keep all of the visitors safe who venture into the ocean. As I think I mentioned before, we help provide funding for some of the crucial positions within the park, so partial funding for a park ecologist, for a park archaeologist. And then, as I mentioned before, the ocean will have its way from time to time. So we were talking about Marconi Beach in, I think it was September of 2024, in a fierce nor'easter, as we call them. The stairs down to the beach were swept away. Gone in a matter of less than a day, because the dune that they descended was swept out to sea. And so the Friends quickly mobilized, and in the space of a few months, with donations from more than 200 people literally around the country, we were able to make sure that those stairs were rebuilt and ready for visitors when they came back in the summer of 2025. And so projects like that are coming up and are urgent needs throughout the National Seashore. And we're delighted to be able to play this role of enhancing the visitor experience, keeping visitors safe, helping to deepen their understanding of the park, And making sure that the facilities that are there for visitors to use and enjoy are available and modern and functioning well.
1: Are the beaches open to the public? Do you have to pay? How do the beaches work on the national park?
2: Yeah, so as with many national parks, you pay a fee to enter, in this case, certain parts of the park. And so the national park beaches are available on a fee basis. If you're old enough like me and have an America the Beautiful pass, you have lifetime free entrance into those beaches, but you can either buy a daily pass or a weekly pass or an annual pass that will get you into any of the national parks. And they are certainly one of the most popular features of the park. If I can, McGraw, I sort of want to comment, and this was true at the time that the park was created. I think the East Coast of the United States, more than 90% of it is privately owned. And so one of the most important and distinctive functions that the Cape Cod National Seashore plays is giving access to the beach to anyone who can get there, can afford the modest fee, and they're not going to encounter a private no trespassing sign anywhere there. Once they're on the beach, they can walk for miles and miles and miles and find many places where they can be by themselves if they wish, even in the middle of a crowded summer day.
1: Mm. Can you go camping on the beach? Can you spend the night? Can you start a fire? Can you pitch a tent?
2: I do not believe that overnight camping is allowed at most of the Cape Cod National Seashore beaches. However, out at Race Point, you can get a permit that allows you to drive your four-wheel drive pickup truck or camper out to the beach, and there you can stay overnight, have a bonfire, surf cast for fish in the ocean, and enjoy that. And in addition, there are a number of private campgrounds that are available for visitors who want to come out and camp out here.
1: All right, good. Vincent Tompkins, president of the Friends of Cape Cod National Seashore. Give us a little hidden gem. What do people not know about? Tell us your favorite place, a place that no one knows about that we get to find out about because we're listening to the show.
2: Well, if I give it away, then it's not going to be a hidden gem anymore. But,
1: nobody's listening. Don't worry about that.
2: No, that's a totally fair question, and it's a question I dread because I have so many favorite places. But I suppose here in the town of Wellfleet is a part of the National Seashore called Great Island, and there's a trail that you can take that will take you through. You can visit the bayside beaches. You can walk through the woods. You can walk along the edge of a dramatically beautiful estuary of the Herring River and make your way all the way out to something called Jeremy Point, a little spit of sand that sticks out into Cape Cod Bay on one side and Wellfleet Harbor on the other. And it's just one of the most beautiful and peaceful walks that you can take. If you don't feel like walking, you can launch a kayak, and you can experience much of that same landscape from the water rather than from land. So that certainly is one of my favorites.
1: I was there, and it was amazing because we watched the sun come up over the Atlantic Ocean, and we watched the sun go down over the bay. It was a pretty extraordinary to think that you watch the sun, right? You watch the sun go up over the Atlantic and down over the bay. It was an extraordinary day.
2: Yeah, there aren't that many places in the country where you can watch the sun come up over the water and go down over the water. And Cape Cod is one of them. A great sunset spot is a little place called Duck Harbor. Many people love to go there and watch the sunset. They're some of the most spectacular sunsets I've ever seen in my life.
1: Last question, Vincent Tompkins. Where do we go for a good clam bake out there? Do you have clam bakes out there?
2: We do, and I would hate to start an argument among these six Outer Cape towns about who has the best. Although I will say that my hometown of Wellfleet boasts of having the best oysters one can have anywhere, and I think they hold up to that claim. But in every one of the towns out here on Cape Cod, you can find restaurants that can offer you the best that the local seafood has to offer.
1: Well, I'm talking about a clam bake, like in the beach, where you dig a hole and you put the coals in and all that stuff. Yeah.
2: Yes, there are folks who will cater that need if you want to do that.
1: That sounds amazing. Having a clam bake right there on the beach out in Cape Cod. Vincent Tompkins, president of the Friends of Cape Cod National Seashore. Vincent, what's the website for people to find out more about the Friends Group?
2: It is fccns.org.
1: FCCNS stands for Friends of the National
2: Cape Cod National Seashore. Exactly.
1: The Friends Cape Cod National Seashore. FCCNC.org.
2: NS.
1: .org. And if you can't remember that, just type in Friends of National Cape Cod National Seashore, and you'll be sure to find it. Vincent Tompkins, president. Hey, thanks for an enjoyable hour. Good luck, and if I'm ever back, I'll look you up, and you can sneak me into a clam bake on the seashore somewhere.
2: I'll do one just for you.
1: There you go. Vincent Tompkins, thank you very much for a fun hour.
2: Thank you.
1: You got it. National Park Series. The Cape Cod National Seashore. Who knew, right? I was there. I didn't even know I was in a national park. Things you know, right? You have to. National parks are fantastic. They're so much fun. All right. It's America at Night, and we're back in a moment.
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3: 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Watching him and taking in the blue waves, the sea breeze, the blurry horizon.
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0: All right, listen to this. Stay right there. We got open phones next hour. Lots to get to. We got some text messages. We got some phone calls to get to. And, of course, some text messages as well. The hour, of course, is all yours. And, oh, by the way, you know, before we head out here, I got to tell you once and for all, I told Josh on Friday, you got to brake at the right time, Josh. You can't be pushing the brakes. And what did he do? First segment, he pushed the brake. These part-time fill-in people are getting way out of hand. No, thanks for being so nice to Josh. Josh filled in for me on Friday. I spent the week barbecuing all weekend long. Got a new grill, made some smash burger tacos. Holy mackerel. Where have these things been my whole life? Have you made a smash burger taco? So you get about 2 to 3 ounces of 80-20 hamburger meat. You put a tortilla on top, a small one, and you smash it down. After a couple of minutes, you flip it over. Then you fry the tortilla in the hamburger grease. Take it off. Put the little, the sauce, the special sauce. Lettuce, tomato, throw a pickle in there. Fold it up like a taco. Oh, my goodness. A smash burger taco. Whoa. That thing's the way to... That's Smashburger, man. Whoever invented that thing knows what they're doing. All right, more phone calls next hour. Our executive director is Alex Hinton, along with Rita Rich tonight. Our engineer is Richard Good. I'm McGraw-Milhaven. This is America at Night on Westwood One.
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6: From ABC News, I'm Dave Packard. Growing fallout from failed trade talks with Canada. Prime Minister Mark Carney has now imposed tariffs on about $20 billion of American goods, impacting 700 products. Everything from steel to aluminum to cheese, after President Trump initially put steep tariffs on Canadian goods. ABC's Elizabeth Schulze.
7: We have seen multiple Canadian provinces ban the import of American liquor, of spirits. And this was really a way for Canadian provinces to say, we just don't agree with what President Trump is doing.
6: And in response to this, the White House now says the U.S. will be banning dairy products, most alcoholic beverages, and motorcycles from Canada. CENTCOM confirms the U.S. attacked 5 Iranian tankers in response to an attempted missile attack on a U.S. Navy warship. Secretary of State Marco Rubio during an unrelated trip to Colombia.
8: Yeah, the back and forth is pretty straightforward, and that is that Iran continues to try to hit U.S. naval ships. And for every time they do that or try to do that, they're going to lose tankers. And I think you'll see that again today.
6: A Florida family says that they had to rely on themselves to recover the bodies of 4 relatives killed at sea in a plane crash off the Bahamas early Monday.
9: 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Bring them home.
10: Family members racing out in their own boats and sending out a desperate plea.
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6: ABC's Gio Benitez. ABC News projects former U.S. Senator John Sununu wins the New Hampshire Republican primary for U.S. Senate and will face Democratic Congressman Chris Pappas in November. Supreme Court Justice Brett Kavanaugh handing Democrats a victory Tuesday, rebuffing an appeals from Missouri officials who wanted to use new congressional districts backed by President Trump in November. 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
6: The Port Authority of New York and New Jersey unveiled a new memorial honoring its employees killed on 9/11.
14: With the dedication of this memorial, our Port Authority colleagues, friends, and family members now have a special place in our home to come and remember those who are no longer with us.
6: 84 Port Authority employees died on September 11th, but Executive Director Catherine Garcia says in the 25 years since, they continue to lose colleagues. For decades now, travelers have been limited on the liquids they can bring past security, but that could be changing.
15: TSA is considering letting pre-check members take water bottles through security. Administrator David Cummins says this is due to the agency's 3D bag screening tech.
16: It does have the ability to detect whether that's water in the bottle or not. And so we are going to be considering how we might introduce the ability to keep your water bottles through a pre-check lane in the coming months.
15: Cummins reiterated,
16: it would just be for the vetted pre-check population, and it would be just water bottles.
15: Claire McMichael, ABC News.
6: The National Park Service says it expects to restore a water supply in the Grand Canyon in weeks, not months, as feared, saying deadly flash flooding did not damage most of a near-complete pipeline. The driveway of a Malibu mansion owned by Nicolas Cage collapsed on Tuesday, opening up a giant hole in front of the house. Dave Packer, ABC News.
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2: Joey Hudson in for Mike today. Glad to have you spend a few minutes of your day with me. Hope you had a great, long Labor Day weekend. Lindsey Clancy's attorney, Kevin Reddington, he's been pretty outspoken. And I guess if you're in her situation, you want somebody like a Kevin Reddington arguing your case. He took it a step further on Good Morning America as he had a special message directly to President Donald Trump, hoping, I'm sure, that the president would take an interest and maybe somehow intervene. Reddington said that he hoped Trump would weigh in, given that he had felt compelled to speak out about the case, without noting how the president had said the mom would have to pay the price for killing her three children. Here's the exchange. I want you to listen to Kevin Reddington on Good Morning America.
3: What's next for Lindsey?
4: I'd like to say that perhaps Donald Trump, who felt compelled to speak out about this case, may very well, Mr. President, I would hope that you would consider this young lady, the type of person she is, what she's been through, and consider a pardon.
2: Consider a pardon from the president. Wow. Should Donald Trump get involved in this case? Of course, it ended Friday with a mistrial, after one lone juror held out. And, you know, this case has consumed the media and the public to a degree for a few weeks now, a few months. Now we're waiting on the prosecutors and the courts to decide what's next. Will there be another trial? Likely there will be. But it's just amazing to me the arguments that are being made that this lady, she was so mentally ill, postpartum depression, that she didn't know what she was doing, and we need to have grace. We need to pray for her, that's for sure. I can't imagine what she's going through now, knowing that she killed her three sweet young babies. But there's got to be consequences, right? If not, what's to prevent other mothers from doing the same? And there's been horrible stories over the years. And there's a theory that she is a copycat of a very similar case that happened in the UK. Mom there 3 years ago to the date. Same date 3 years earlier when this UK mom killed her three kids. Supposedly it's been reported they had the same initials. The kids did. Now, others are afraid that there'll be other disturbed mothers out there who will do the same with their kids. We've got to make a statement here. The court has to make a statement that, yes, moms can have a tough time after giving birth. I get that. I'm not denying that there is such a thing as postpartum depression. A lot of women have experienced that. But there's ways to get help. There's ways for it to be treated. There's been the argument, well, in fact, a caller earlier said, well, her mom and dad, who has moved to Massachusetts now to try to be there to support her, one caller earlier said, well, they should have moved earlier. Well, you can't just upend your life because your daughter got married and moved to another state. There's a lot of things that probably a lot of people would have done differently had they known what was going to happen. The ex-husband, Patrick Clancy, is also threatening to sue people online, some of the influencers, who have the theory that he was somehow involved. 800-655-6453, 800-655-MIKE is how you join the conversation. Let's go back to the phone. Sherry is in Florida. Welcome to the Mike Gallagher Show.
5: Hey, thank you, Joey.
2: Sure. What's on your mind?
5: My observation in her attorney going out in public at this point and asking for a pardon is the fact that it sounds like they don't want to do another trial, and they may do a plea deal. That's what that sounds like. You know, if he's already asking to be pardoned, what's they're pardoning from?
2: So, true, really Sherry. I think you're right. I think this is just his next shot across the bow to try to avoid that next trial. And look, you know, that may be what it is. I mean, there's suggestion that maybe there's room for an agreement out there that would have her just remain in some type of mental hospital for the rest of her life. And
5: I don't think that's good enough.
2: Yeah. Oh, I don't
5: she
2: either.
5: She took three lives.
2: Yeah. So. Yeah, she did. Yeah. She did. Yeah.
5: So
2: yeah.
5: you can't just. And listening to the prosecution's closing arguments, I watched. I just like, wow. I mean, it's not any clearer than that. That it was premeditated, you know.
2: Yeah.
5: So.
2: Well, it's a sad.
5: We started.
2: Exactly, it's a sad situation for everyone involved, and but those three kids, they paid the ultimate price. They should still be with us today. They should not.
5: Absolutely, absolutely. Yeah. We have to protect the children. We have to protect the children.
2: Exactly. So, all right, Sherry. Appreciate your phone call. Have a blessed day. Let's go to Atlanta, where Vicki is standing by. Welcome to the Mike Gallagher Show.
0: Hi there. Okay. Well, what I want to say is that if I'd have been a juror on that case, I probably wouldn't have been able to make up my mind at all. To this day, I haven't heard any discussion about the medication she was on. And if you take two medications, the combination of two really means you're on three, and nobody knows what that third one is that comes out of that combination, what's going to do.
2: Yeah.
0: I think that the pharmaceutical companies have some explaining to do and really need to really get into it. The husband aspect came to my mind also, but I don't have any firm opinion on that. The truth is, we get so much TV, radio, and input about all these kinds of things. We're always up there trying to figure something out with our mind, our head, and our own experiences.
2: Yeah.
0: But I don't know about this girl.
2: You're so right, Vicki. And what you have to keep in mind is a lot of the stuff you see on the internet and online and other outlets are not necessarily true either. Joey Hudson in for Mike today. 800-655-6453 is how you join the conversation.
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1: From the wild world of DC politics to America's culture clash, brace yourself for the reality check you've been waiting for. 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
2: Welcome in. Appreciate you spending a few minutes of your day with me today. Republicans will start gathering tomorrow in Dallas, Texas for the midterm GOP convention. First time something like this has happened at this scale. President Trump will be there opening the session tomorrow night. Vice President J.D. Vance will be speaking on Thursday. And a whole list of other speakers throughout the two-day convention will be there. Let me tell you who's not going to be on the agenda, who will not be speaking. Senate Majority Leader John Thune. He, we're told, will be there fundraising. He'll be there, but will be sitting in the kitty section, not in the section where people will be speaking. And boy, it's expensive to be there, too. Reports are that candidates, congressional candidates, were asked to pay $25,000 for the privilege to be there. Don't know that that's true. This is what's been reported by the New York Post. Haven't confirmed that. But I do know it's expensive. Other reports of delegates paying, alternates paying $2,500, delegates paying $4,000. And supposedly, if you want to get in and you want to get a picture, get your photo taken with the president, that's going to cost you in the $80,000 plus range. And if you're okay to settle for the vice president, J.D. Vance, on Thursday, then you can get that for about $75,000 or somewhere in between. The point is, it is a fundraiser. The whole idea is to build up the war chest as we head into November because, according to some of the latest polls, we're going to need every penny. Decision Desk headquarters said over the weekend that the race to control the U.S. Senate is technically now a toss-up. With less than 60 days to go, it's a toss-up. The pollster declared last night that the fight for control of the chamber has become a virtual dead heat for the first time since early June when polling really started focusing on the November election. In a post on X, they wrote, "The DDHQ forecast now has the U.S. Senate as a pure toss-up for the first time since early June. The average seat outcome across 1 million simulations remains a 50-50 tie, which would be a narrow win for Republicans thanks to Vice President J.D. Vance's tie-breaking vote." I guess I would settle for that. I don't like that scenario. We need to maintain what we have. I'd like to say we should build on it, but that's probably asking for way too much. Decision Desk HQ gives the Democrats a 67% chance of taking back control of the U.S. House of Representatives, but the Senate has consistently been seen as more safely in the Republican side. Now, Senator Ted Cruz, he's been sounding the alarm for a few weeks now. Senator Ted Cruz says that he fears that Democrats will take the Senate. Here's a senator from Texas.
3: How concerned are you that the Senate is truly in play and you guys may lose the majority?
4: Yeah, I'm very concerned. It is a rough political environment right now. I actually think there's a greater likelihood of our losing the Senate than there is of the House, which is a little bit contrary to conventional wisdom.
3: I don't disagree with you on that. The math actually works a little bit. When you look at where the House is, I do this every Wednesday. Yeah. We've got 212 in the bank. We only need 6 of 19 toss-ups.
4: Well, and the Republicans in the battle over redistricting, the Republicans gained likely 10 to 15 seats. There are only maybe 30 to 40 seats that are even arguably competitive. So 10 to 15 out of 30 to 40 moves the margin. Now, look, if it's a bad election, we could lose the House. I'm not saying that's not on the table. But the Senate, I'm really worried. I mean, we've got, as you mentioned, North Carolina, the numbers are rough. Georgia, the numbers are rough. But we have very competitive races in Maine, Iowa, Ohio, Alaska, Nebraska, Kansas, Texas. I mean, all of those races are within a couple of points of each other. And so it could be a real, I hope it's not, but it could be a really rough election.
2: Really rough election. That's a bit scary, isn't it? Folks listening in Georgia, folks listening in North Carolina, we got to get to work in those states. We got to maintain the seat in North Carolina. We need to gain one in Georgia. But when he talks about Maine, Iowa, Ohio, Alaska, Nebraska, Kansas, Texas, I mean, Texas, why should Texas even be competitive with that? I was going to say idiot, but I don't want to call him an idiot. Is he an idiot? With that goofball in Texas, why should Ken Paxton be having any trouble whatsoever of winning that seat in Texas? By the way, the president announced that he's going to be sending $10 million from his MAGA pack to help Ken Paxton out. Supposedly, he has about $500 million in this pack, the president does, in the MAGA. And he's going to be choosing the races that we need to focus on. You know, there was some criticism in my home state of South Carolina where we just recently chose Darlene Graham, the little sister of Senator Lindsey Graham, to succeed him. She was in a hotly contested runoff primary with Congressman Ralph Norman, who's a proven conservative. And Congressman Norman's his pitch was that he's a proven conservative. He has the voting record.

get involved in a primary like that. Secondly, though, why were these other PACs spending, and there's several million spent, for a race like this when they should have been holding that money to spend in the general election? We knew that there was going to be a Republican from South Carolina, period. It was either going to be Darlene Graham or Ralph Norman. Why would these Republican PACs be spending money in a primary when they should have been saving that money, according to Ralph Norman, saving that money to dump into the eventual winner in the November general election? And it's a good point. This is going to be very expensive. You know, every election cycle for the past decade, if not longer, we spend more money than before. And it's just crazy that you have these U.S. Senate seats spending $100 million. You know, when Lindsey Graham was challenged by Jamie Harris 6 years ago, they each spent over $100 million each. The Democrat machine spent like $130 million for Jamie Harris. I don't know if they'll do it again for Dr. Annie Andrews in South Carolina or not, but the point is, there's a lot of money involved here, and that's the whole purpose of this gathering in Dallas, is to raise money, to put more money in the war chest going into November. Love to hear from you if you're planning to be in Dallas tomorrow. If you're a delegate and you're going to be there, love to hear from you. 800-655-MIKE, 800-655-6453. You can text me, email me as well, joey@joeyhudson.com. 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
1: Joey Hudson in for Mike. 800-655-MIKE. 800-655-6453 is how you join the conversation on this Tuesday edition of the Mike Gallagher Show. 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Hope you had a great long Labor Day weekend. Now it's back to work. I'll be with you again tomorrow. We have a special Charlie Kirk program for you on Thursday. And then Mike will be back with you on Friday to remember 9/11. 25 years. It's hard to believe, isn't it? For those of you in the upstate of South Carolina and all around the country, for that matter, my Clemson Tiger fans, boy, Saturday was rough, wasn't it? Now, I'm not a Clemson Tiger. I'm actually a Carolina Gamecock first, but I probably go to more Clemson games than I do Carolina. My wife, my sweet wife Peg, grew up in Clemson. Her whole family, I've got nieces and nephews who went to Clemson. And so, look, I don't dislike Clemson, and I pull for Clemson in the season up until that final game of the year when they are match up with the Gamecocks. But Saturday was rough. LSU winning 51-10. Now, there's an interesting story that Ian Miller wrote with OutKick about just how competitive the LSU coach, Lane Kiffin, is. And, you know, this is his first year at LSU. And if you were watching Saturday, you know that there was a weather delay because there was lightning within a certain radius of the stadium, and there was heavy rain at times. And so the story is that that Lane Kiffin was given the option to get started a little earlier than they did because of the delay and because it was pushing it so late. But he chose not to. And he told reporters after the win that he declined it because he wanted Clemson to have to sit in the guest locker room, that he wanted them to kind of freeze them out. Here's what he said. He said, "That locker room sucks over there. And when you sit in there, the longer you sit in there, no, it's a real thing. If you haven't figured out my competitiveness in order to win, if I'm going to go through all that other stuff for two players and Ashley, I'm certainly going to, if I think 90 minutes is going to help us win the game, we're going to sit in the locker room for 90 minutes." Basically admitting that he wanted Clemson to have to sit in that locker room an extra 90 minutes to hopefully give his guys a competitive advantage. He also later kind of joked that they were able to win and not even have to put their NFL players on the field. You know, that was a big controversy, which I don't understand. How does somebody who's been in the NFL go back and play college football? That's a whole other conversation for another day. Maybe tomorrow we'll talk about that. All my football, college football fans out there, I'd love to email me your thoughts on that. Text me. Maybe we'll talk about it tomorrow. We're talking about, of course, the gathering of Republicans in Dallas in this midterm convention. Thousands of Republicans will show up tomorrow, the president speaking tomorrow night, because it's not looking good, folks. It's not looking good. The decision desk headquarters now saying that the control of the U.S. Senate is a toss-up, and also giving Democrats a 67% chance of taking back control of the House. Now, none of this is going to happen if we get out and vote. We've got to show up. We've got to work harder than we've ever worked in order to maintain our majorities, because we're going to be in a world of hurt if the Democrats take control of either or both houses of Congress. We cannot let that happen. And that's why President Trump has called this midterm convention. Never been done before. And he likes to do things that have never been done before. You notice that? I mean, when you have Ted Cruz saying that it's going to be tough to win, and he cites states like North Carolina and Georgia, Maine, Iowa, Ohio, Alaska, Nebraska, Kansas, Texas, we got to turn this thing around, folks. Because we cannot lose in November. 800-655-6453. Let's quickly go to the phones. Karen is patiently waiting in Greenwood, South Carolina. Welcome to the show, Karen.
0: Thank you very much. The reason I'm calling is I keep hearing how we, as a whole, South Carolina, voted for Lindsey Graham's sister. I want you to please stress that only 12.5% of the people went out and voted. We're never going to win South Carolina in the Senate seat unless we go out and vote. Vote,
1: very true.
0: Vote.
1: Very true, Karen. And
0: that's a disgrace.
1: And it is a disgrace. I'm embarrassed for my state. That's such a low.
0: I mean, because no one's going out. No one's taking the time to go out and vote. It's absurd. And
1: well,
0: we're
1: going to
0: get what we deserve if we don't do it.
1: Exactly, Karen. Appreciate your phone call. Thanks for listening in Greenwood. I'll be down there later in the week with us with Representative John McCravey. That's right. We got to vote, folks. It's very important that we show up in November. I'm Joey Hudson in for Mike today.
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11: Here we go.
12: Hello, everybody.
11: Good morning. Little song for you this morning, Phil.
12: Yeah.
13: I'd like to go bowling with my friend Bert, with my bowling ball and my bowling shirt.
12: Nice.
13: I like to roll the ball down the lane.
12: Yeah.
13: On a good day, I'll throw a few strikes, maybe some.

0: and I throw the ball again. I like to go bowling with my friend Bert, with my bowling ball and my bowling shirt. Bowling is my kind of game.
1: That's going to be in your head all day now, Phil. I'm just going to tell you.
2: So that is. Ready. Thanks for playing that.
1: You're welcome. Welcome back.
2: Hey, thanks a lot, Chris. I appreciate it. Great time out there out west. And a lot of listeners, a lot of people.
1: Yeah.
2: We had a few calling in yesterday. They were on the trip.
1: So how many people did you have on this trip with you?
2: Well, 42.
1: 42.
2: It was 42, right. Besides the tour guide. Yeah. She did a terrific job, Linda, and the bus driver, Adrian, who was very funny. And also, about 42, so all together. And it was a lot of fun out there.
1: And you hosted it all?
2: Well, I wasn't too much of a host. I mean,
1: well, I heard you the one day you called into Couch's show. That was fun. And
2: yeah. We had a good time, and I told Couch, basically, his ratings went up about 42 people listening.
1: As soon as got on, of course.
2: And it was funny. People come up with radio, guess what I'm listening to, and the morning show. And I said, oh, okay.
1: That's great.
2: But that was nice. So it was a great time.
1: Well, we'll talk more about that in a minute.
2: Yeah, thanks.
1: Let's get you caught up in the news, though.
2: 5:32, good Wednesday morning. How you doing out there? Chance of some showers, mainly after 5 p.m. today. Right now they're saying 30% chance of rain, otherwise partly sunny, and the high 88, so it's heating up out there. Maybe get in the pool later today. Showers and thunderstorms overnight, 80% chance of rain, and the low 68. And then we cool down tomorrow, 77 the high, with a 60% chance of some showers. But the weekend, hey, fast approaching. It's already Wednesday. So Friday, sunny, 78. Saturday, mostly sunny, 83 the high. And then for Sunday, 82. And partly sunny skies. Traffic note, it happened earlier this morning. Several cars were involved in an accident. And that was at 76 eastbound, closed at State Route 43. I want to thank Chris for alerting me and John to that situation. So it was shut down. 76 eastbound, 43. I checked on it, though. They just reopened it.
1: Yeah.
2: Several cars involved. Emergency vehicle is still on the scene, but once again, they have reopened.
1: That's good.
2: In Portage County there. 76 eastbound of 43 has reopened. Investigators working to figure out what happened in the crash of an Amazon cargo jet in Miami that killed five people on the ground. The Boeing 767 overshot the runway, hitting a van and an SUV. Five people working for a cleaning service died when the van was struck. The NTSB focusing on the lack of a system to stop speeding jets at the airport. Investigators will also see if strong winds and a long landing contributed to the crash. The plane, originally a passenger jet, was converted to cargo in 2015. The NTSB will review its history as well as maintenance records. Nearly 3 months after a Twinsburg Township gas line explosion left one home completely destroyed, nearly two dozen damaged, Mayor Sam Scafidi and the city announced that underground utility work will resume today. In a Facebook post shared by the city of Twinsburg, drilling work had been on pause so the city could review its procedures and determine what additional safeguards could be put in place to protect residents. Since the June pause, the city worked with regulatory agencies, utility companies, and contractors to develop stronger guidelines and provide greater oversight of underground utility work. Following an approval by the city, work will be permitted to continue in Twinsburg under the enhanced requirements. And once again, that begins today. Well, the Ohio State High Patrol responded to 886 incidents in Summit County over the Labor Day weekend, the third most in the state. Statewide, there were 12 fatal crashes compared to 23 in 2025. None of the fatalities occurred in Summit County. Also, there were more than 29,000 incidents in total from September 4th through the 7th. Statewide, troopers made 426 arrests for impaired driving, compared to 402 in 2025. Well, the Ohio Department of Transportation is addressing a dangerous intersection in Medina. The two-way controlled stop at State Route 162 and State Road will become a single-lane roundabout. ODOT said that intersection has experienced a high number of crashes resulting in injuries. And over 90% of the crashes from 2019 to 2021 were crashes caused by drivers on State Road failing to yield or not stopping before entering or crossing State Route 162. Well, the University of Akron has revived a bike patrol program, putting campus police officers on mountain bikes to improve visibility and community connection on the U of A campus. New campus police officers trained for bike patrol detail. University spent about $18,000 to purchase 5 mountain bikes, helmets, other equipment. The bikes allow officers at the U of A to respond quickly and navigate areas a patrol car cannot reach. And Apple unveiling its latest generation of iPhones today at an event headlined by new CEO John Ternus, who took over from Tim Cook on September 1st this year. Analysts and Apple fans are expecting the company to unveil a foldable model. Many of Apple's biggest rivals, such as Samsung, Motorola, and Google, have already come out with foldable smartphones. Now the cost up to $2,000. So if you want to spend $2,000.
1: No, my days of that is over with those phones.
2: So, a little bit of cash. Hey, remember, get the local news anytime at WNAR.com. Good morning, everybody. Man Show Wednesday.
1: Yeah, it kind of seems that way, doesn't it?
2: And then Cully joins us. So.
1: Chris Cassell, Phil Ferguson, and, of course, Joyce on vacation. I guess what she's down in Key West, as I understand.
2: So, I'm sure she's having a great time.
1: Yeah, Johnny Lockwood is moved up to afternoon news because Kim is now heading today, as I understand, to the fine state of Florida.
2: And then if you're keeping track, Cully will be on vacation up soon, and John will take a vacation, I think, in early October.
1: That's crazy. We need a
2: You taking a vacation soon?
1: A permanent one, yes.
2: The only person we can't afford to lose is Johnny Radio.
1: That's true.
2: That's the only one.
1: He's no vacation for
2: I told him he could only take a day or two at a time.
1: Collison is actually going to go back and visit his old haunt, which is the infamous couch that we've heard so much about at the Green Acres theme. He's laying
2: is he
1: there
2: going
1: naked.
2: To the same place?
1: Same exact house. He's renting the same house. And as I understand it, I think he's going alone. So, ladies, I'm just saying. Teresa, you didn't hear me say that. Because he's not that kind of guy. But I'm just saying. But you never know. He might need somebody to escort him to the, what's the name of that place he likes to go?
2: Biscuit and Porn. So he said he's going to go there, spend some time. I asked him if he'd get me a shirt.
1: That would be fun. But they're $50 a piece, he said.
2: Oh, I thought it was 30.
1: Oh.
2: Oh, 50?
1: You said 50 to me, but I don't.
2: Maybe I'll have to rethink it.
1: It's a little out. 30 I might go for.
2: So he's going there. He's got a lot of places to visit.
1: He says they remodeled the place since he was there last.
2: Well, I hope so.
1: Yes.
2: I hope they got rid of that couch or whatever
1: Well, of all the couches the couch burner needs to burn, that would have been the one right there.
2: No doubt.
1: I mean, let's be honest.
2: But, yeah, he's on vacation coming up soon. He can't wait.
1: A couple of prizes here today that I've never seen before. Oh. Luigi's.
2: Hey, whoa.
1: I love Luigi's.
2: Oh, yeah.
1: Everybody loves Luigi's. Got to get a certificate there. You can enjoy the award-winning Akron pizza and stand in line like the rest of us. You know what? That's a place you want to go and you want to stand in line.
2: Right.
1: It's like a proud moment when you're in that line and you know, I'm coming up. My number's coming up.
2: Somebody on the trip was talking. He goes, you know, Luigi's, and they weren't really from this area, but they said, I've heard about Luigi's, and I heard they now accept credit cards.
1: That's right.
2: And I said, you are correct. It's like
1: took cash.
2: Yeah, so cash and credit cards accepted their Luigi's, but we're giving you a gift certificate.
1: That's right.
2: And?
1: Oh, we got Crackpots. Of course, where Mr. Cullison likes to go and stand on a stage and pretend he's a comedian. No, he's very funny, actually. He's a great host. And he hosts a lot down there
2: in
1: Massillon. It's at 14 Lincoln Way West in Massillon. I have yet to be there, and I've got to go because I've heard so much about how great the place is.
2: It's a lot of fun there, yeah.
1: And I know they got some good comedy acts, and as I mentioned, I joke about Cully, and so do you, but he really is funny.
2: Yeah.
1: I mean, naturally funny. I have to explain this to the owners of the station because sometimes they're like, he's not funny. And I'm like, well, that's your opinion, and I get that. You own the place.
2: He's
1: but
2: funny.
1: It's like, but he kind of is funny. You just got to know him and get, you know, I think the audience, the listeners get it. You know, and I think that's the most important
2: part. That
1: was
2: the last time I did something. Yeah. You know what that was?
1: What was that?
2: Crackpots?
1: No, what?
2: Parallel Park.
1: Parallel Park?
2: That was, and you know what I did after I did it? And I got within, you know, this far of the curb, right there.
1: Where you need to be?
2: Kathy was with me, and I stood outside and said,
1: done.
2: Look at me. People, look at me. I put my arms on.
1: It's a first for you, huh?
2: Kathy said, let's go inside.
1: Yes. Did you get a front row spot?
2: But no, he put us way in the back. He didn't. No. Saw and really saw some friends of mine from Copley Indians who are there as Fortners. How you doing out there? And others, and a lot of some WNAR listeners last time we were there. But you too can go and see Cully and really.
1: I want to do that.
2: Yeah,
1: I really do want to go.
2: He had mentioned he went to a place there that you go to. I can't remember what it was. He said that they have some musical bands and stuff. Mm. Or that was in Minerva. I'm sorry. I was thinking Massa.
1: Right.
2: But, yeah, he's all over. Cullison, you know, he is at the hot spots of Northeast Ohio.
1: Yeah. Well, he's hosted down there, too. Crackpots has a little connection to the Minerva, what's called the Roxy now.
2: That's right. That's right.
1: And, you know, when I was growing up, it used to be the Mohawk. Was it? The Mohawk, yeah. I'm trying to think. It's been so long. It had different names on the place through the years. Yeah, the Mohawk Theater. But we were in the back, my wife and I. We sat near the back. And the guy would come in with a flashlight, always right in the middle of the room. And we'd be back there, you know, that kind of thing. And it's like, oh, boy, here he comes. Bald-headed guy. And you know what's funny about this guy is years later, I used to go up to Parma. They used to have, at the UAW Hall, I think it was, they used to have a record show there because, you know, I collect records.
2: Yeah.
1: And there used to be a great record show in Parma. Okay. And I would go to that, and this guy would be there buying records. And I'm thinking, I haven't stopped once. I said, you're the guy from... the Mohawk Theater down in Minerva. He goes, yeah, one of those voices, you know. And I said, I never knew you were a music guy. I said, maybe we would have got along a little better, you and that flashlight.
2: I remember going to, like, the Village Theater, anybody from the Copley-Fairlawn area.
1: Yeah.
2: And they have the Village Theater and going there with a date. And you have the person that walks up and down with the flashlight.
1: Try to
2: you
1: be
2: know,
1: like like they're a chaperone or something for your evening. Like the parents pay this guy or woman to go up and down the aisle with the light.
2: You hear the movie's going, you hear a pop can maybe, or a beer can hit the floor, and then it rolls down. And you just got to sit there.
1: The good old
2: those
1: times,
2: are the days.
1: Those were the days, honestly. I mean, it was like, and I was thinking to myself all the time when they were stopping you from making out, I'm thinking, why? You're not making any noise.
2: You already got the money. We're not doing,
1: it's like, what do you care? You know, it's not like we're sitting there watching porn or anything and going at it. I mean, we're just kissing, hugging.
2: Squeezing.
1: Where's that journey when you
2: come
1: need
2: come on,
1: him?
2: I love journey. Cullison, hey, Cullison right Cullison now, just walking the dog,
1: himself,
2: I think, and he's listening probably
1: cut
2: going,
1: shady.
2: Journey.
1: All right, so tell me the favorite part, your very, very favorite part of this trip.
2: That it's hard, I tell you what, because and Kathy talked about. She says, "Wait till you see Mount Rushmore," and she goes, "You know, you see pictures or whatever."
1: And what was it like in person?
2: I was stunned. I mean, first of all, I want to thank Colette because everything's handled. I've never been on a trip where you're
1: everything.
2: Well, let's just say you're pampered.
1: Yes,
2: I mean everything.
1: Right.
2: You know, as long as you can get to Cleveland Hopkins or Accra Canton
1: on time,
2: and get the flight,
1: you're in.
2: You are set because they have everything handled. I can't thank them enough. Joyce is she's going on a trip in May out there.
1: I'll tell you what, I told Christine I almost want to take that trip.
2: Yeah, I mean, I've never had it where, you know, the bus picks you up and the nice bus, it's, you know, air conditioned. You're traveling. Sometimes you're out west, you're traveling a couple of hours to see the next site.
1: Sure. But that's fun.
2: She said, wait till you see Mount Rushmore, and it was unbelievable. I also, you know, there's a Deadwood, Custer State Park, Crazy Horse. That almost was better than Mount Rushmore to me. But Crazy Horse Memorial, the world's largest mountain sculpture, still in progress. The interesting thing about that, they were talking about Crazy Horse, and you could see his face, and he's pointing to where his people were or whatever, and they've almost finished the arm and hand into the mountain, but they have to put the front of the horse also for Crazy Horse. It just now he also said, and I'm going to bring this up to my my two boys, they said the completion date right now is 2047. Now,
1: they can make that.
2: I may not be around, but I want to tell my kids
1: you
2: that
1: go.
2: If they would go maybe around that time, the family – they can think of Pops of saying, hey, that could be finished, and then they can look at the pictures.
1: Save your ashes,
2: but
1: you think you're getting burnt.
2: So, it'd be the only time I have a smoking hot body. but that was Yellowstone National Park. The list goes on.
1: Right.
2: The Badlands was – I never – you know, out west you're thinking, okay, there is a lot of land, you know, barren. I never thought it was so much. I mean, this country is huge. Huge! But it was just a terrific trip. We finished with a
1: and wonderful.
2: farewell dinner, covered wagon. We took a covered wagon up to the dinner there, and the horses and everything. It was just spectacular. So I and the people on board, let me tell you, the WNAR listeners, a lot of them listen. They don't call in. We'd love to hear from you. Paul, who was on the trip, called in yesterday, maybe listening this morning. Great. And Bonnie, how you doing? Mary Ann and Jim Betts and others. And I have to mention the sisters, the Haas sisters. Three of them were on.
1: Three
2: sisters. Beautiful. And it was just tremendous. I can't say enough of going out west. In fact, a gentleman texted me and said, what are the best things to see out there? And, you know, you a week, you know, it doesn't, I mean, you hit all the hot spots in a week. But
1: I wanted to ask you this question about this trip. Now, do they give you any time to just go out on your own or no?
2: As soon as you get in the first day, basically, because you're getting a little bit later, you know, you go out and find a place at the hotel. And all the hotels were, we stayed at the Alex Johnson Hotel in Rapid City, South Dakota. Beautiful, the Hampton Inn, Buffalo Bill Village, the Lodge at Jackson Hole, the final one. The Lodge at Jackson Hole was beautiful. But that night, go out and sightsee a little bit on your own. And you don't need a cab or anything because there's so much to see around there. And there was a couple of other times that we got in, you know, a little early to maybe walk around town and shop and
1: that's
2: things
1: what I'm
2: like
1: asking,
2: that.
1: Yeah.
2: But it was one of those things I told Kathy that it was relaxing because you didn't have to, you know,
1: do
2: anything.
1: You didn't have to do it.
2: But then again, it was exhausting. I don't know if that makes any sense. Seeing all the sights, because I have never slept so good.
1: Yeah.
2: As soon as you hit the pillow at night, it's like, you are out. And it was just one day after another. But it was, and the, you know, people talked about the walking and everything out there.
1: Yeah, a lot of walking or no?
2: It was all set up. And I want to thank Ortho United for doing the hip replacement surgery. And that's one reason I wanted to get it done.
1: Right.
2: Is to feel decent out here. And I felt great.
1: Good.
2: So. But anyway, it was a fun time. Thanks for asking, and I heard you got your pool in and you're able to swim.
1: I have got Christine and I have been in the pool, and it's heated, and we love it. And there's a lot of wrapping up to do yet. We still have we have some other things we have to do. You know, there's always electric out there. We have electric, but it's not in the pavilion roof and stuff, and yet the speakers and the stereo.
2: Oh, nice.
1: I'm working on a sound system out there. I don't want to make the neighbors hate me, but I want to make sure I have music, you know, because you know how I am.
2: Yeah. Oh, that's nice.
1: Yeah, so I'm looking for something there. And it's tough because, you know, you can't really leave it out, and I don't want to have to haul it back and forth. So it's one of those things where, you know, and then you have to wire through the house and all that jazz. I'm trying to find an alternate way to make it all work because they have these new amplifiers now, Phil. They're the size of like a square, a little tiny square.
2: That really...
1: They're 100 watts a channel, and they can pump most speakers up pretty good. And it's like... You can hide those anywhere outside.
2: I like that. That'd
1: you know,
2: be nice.
1: Underneath a couple of rocks or something, just put some plastic or something. No, I'm just kidding.
2: Now you got the pool open in a month or so. We might have to close it down.
1: I know, yeah. It's actually, my wife laughed because I got an email literally the day after they finished the pool saying, get your schedule together of when you want us to close your pool. I said, what?
2: For a few hundred bucks, yeah.
1: Yeah, all right. But seriously, Todd and the gang, Matt, Cooper, all of them, just wonderful. Preston, they're just a great great group I'm working with down there.
2: Do you have a picture? I'd like to see it because I know that I'll never get out there, but maybe during
1: you might one day. Right. You never know. I might put the guard down and let it.
2: I like the idea there. You're going to have some nice music out there. Now, you getting a hot tub, too, to go alongside?
1: No, I actually mentioned the hot tub to my wife yesterday, and she said, I don't think so. Now, this video, I'm going to show you a quick 10-second video.
2: Yeah, okay.
1: So what has happened is yesterday I'm sitting out there. Now, we have this cool thing. This is the thing about pools that a lot of people don't know now. You know how you always see people with the hose, and they're always having to go around the whole pool and clean it?
2: Yeah.
1: No, not anymore of that crap. I got this remote thing. It's called an Aiper.
2: Oh.
1: A-I-P-E-R. Scuba...
2: What does
1: V3?
2: The whole pool?
1: You take it's like the size of a an ottoman.
2: Okay.
1: Which seems big, but it has a handle on it. And you program it on your phone to what you want it to do. Either it'll do everything, or it'll do the walls, or it'll do the top, or it'll do the floor, or like I said, it'll do all three. You program it to do what you want it to do. And once you do that, you hit the word start, and then you drop it, literally throw it into the pool. And there it goes. And 3 hours later, it's done.
2: That's nice.
1: And it brings itself back up to the top, and then you just retrieve it, you know, and then you put it back on the – it comes with the charger. You just set it on the charger. Now, this picture – this video is funny because yesterday – I'll let you watch it as I'm explaining it. See what comes running out of –
2: That's a nice pool.
1: See something jump out of there?
2: Oh, what?
1: Yeah. So here's what happened is I'm sitting out there, and all of a sudden this squirrel shows up from nowhere. Rocky the squirrel. And it's like, I go, hey. And he, instead of running, he kind of just looks up at me, and then he goes for the pool. I don't know why. And he does one of those classic secret squirrel flies okay. in the air where he spreads completely out and tries to jump the pool, I think is what he's trying to do, from one side to the other. And he doesn't make it. He hits the one side. But that's okay. He's all right. I can tell. But he goes into the water. And I'm thinking, oh, God, now I'm going to have to retrieve a damn squirrel out of my new pool.
2: But he has scampered out of there.
1: No, he just got himself straight out.
2: I tell you what, that
1: pool
2: looks really nice.
1: Yeah, we are very, very happy with it. So, yeah, that's it.
2: I like that a lot. Yeah, that's nice.
1: You know, it's not too big. It's 12 feet by 26 feet. So it's not that big, but it is in ground, and it is an all-piece fiberglass pool. And as I mentioned before, it's interesting. These guys that work for, I can't remember the name of the company now, but they were in a fiberglass boat. And this is back in the 70s. And it's like the late 70s. And they're having lunch one day, and they look at this thing, and they go, why don't we take this boat and flip it inside out and make it be the pool?
2: Yep.
1: You know? And they said, wow, what a great idea. Now, I don't know where those multi-billionaires could be today, but that was quite the idea and pretty inventive to use an all-fiberglass pre-built to whatever structure you want it to be. I mean, they can – there's this company, Latham, is the company I bought, and it's like there must be
2: and how nice
1: 30,
2: is it
1: 40
2: to,
1: pools to choose.
2: To have a pool like on a hot summer day or evening, you can get out there.
1: Yeah.
2: You know, that's nice.
1: And sometimes I don't even want to get in it. I just want to look at it.
2: Yep.
1: I just like to look at it and know what's there.
2: And you're going to have your music.
1: I got the music playing, and we were playing the stuff. And I looked at my wife, and she looked at me, and I was like, can you believe this is our backyard? Yeah. And it's like, it's kind of nice. But, you know, with both of us retiring soon. And
2: wow. Okay.
1: You know, we're going to next year.
2: You're not going to.
1: Next year, we'll.
2: You're not retired.
1: Oh, so. I'm retiring soon.
2: No, you're not.
1: Oh, yes, I am.
2: I need you here.
1: Oh, well, I'm sorry. Man Show Thursday will have to roll on without me after a little while here. I haven't decided exactly when, but I'm heading due south.
2: Stunned me.
1: Well, it's all right. It's got to
2: happen. Are you moving south?
1: No, I mean, I'm going back home, which is south of here.
2: I didn't know if you were. All right.
1: Oh, no, it's all good.
2: Okay.
1: Don't worry. We'll be all right. We got to catch up on sports.
2: Yeah, we'll take a quick look at sports.
1: Right, so stick around. It's Man Show Wednesday. WNIR. I am too.
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2: 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All right. the rookies doing the job in Cleveland, really, when you think of Chase DeLauder and Travis Bazana. It was Travis Bazana who hit a three-run homer last night. Brian Rocchio drove in a couple of runs, and the Guardians, sorry, Mr. Oriole, but hey, you know, they outlasted the Baltimore. You won game one, so we won game two here. Final score 9-5, Cleveland, which clinched the season series over the Orioles, holds the final AL wild card spot by a game over the Toronto Blue Jays. Joe Adell, Patrick Bailey each hit RBI singles before Bazana extended the lead to 5-0 in the second inning with his 11th home run of the season, giving Cleveland a lead it never surrendered. And once again, final score, Cleveland 9 and Baltimore 5. Guardians have also closed within a couple of games of the Chicago White Sox in the American League Central. They host the White Sox for three games starting on Monday. Ooh, that's big. That's huge. The Orioles and Guardians play the rubber game. Their three-game series, that is tonight at 6:35. Akron Rubber Ducks shut out on the road 3-0 by the Altoona Curve. That was the opener of a seven-game series on the road. Game two of the series with the Curve is tonight at 6. And the 2026 NFL season gets underway tonight in Seattle with the defending Super Bowl champion Seahawks hosting the Patriots in a Super Bowl rematch. You want to stay up for that game, 8:20, and you can watch it, thank heaven, on NBC. And we have a poll question for you. Check it out at WNIR.com. Now, tonight, the opening of the season. However, tomorrow, there's another game, this game in Australia. Mm. The LA Rams or 49ers. Who's going to win? And we'll take a look at the weather forecast coming up in just a minute.
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2: All right, WNIR weather forecast. Chance of showers mainly after 5 p.m. 30%, otherwise partly sunny today. The high 88 at the Talk of Akron, WNIR.
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1: One of the great ones right here.
2: Yeah.
1: The late, great Glenn Campbell. I've been watching.

0: a chance for you to win some Luigi's this morning. Also, a couple of tickets to Crackpots Comedy Club in Massillon. Some fun times. Ellison may actually be there when you go in. Who knows? Speaking of him, he'll be showing up in the 7 o'clock hour this morning. Right now, you got Phil Ferguson and Chris Casale. Appreciate you taking the time to tune in this morning. We'll be back with your calls. 330-673-1234. If you want to give us a buzz, we'd sure love to talk to you. You are listening to the one and only WNIR, Kent Akron. It is 6 a.m.
1: From ABC News, I'm Sherry Preston. The trade war with Canada escalates. The U.S. now banning the import of Canadian alcohol, some dairy products, and motorcycles following back-and-forth tariff announcements between the U.S. and its former reliable trading partner to the north.
2: The U.S. Distilled Spirits Council says exports to Canada fell 70% over the past year. Beyond the tariffs, as you see this fraying of this really close economic relationship, there is the potential for this to get even worse, and that is where you could really see the pain kind of go across the economy.
1: ABC's Elizabeth Schulze. Diplomatic tensions as well in the Middle East between the UK and Israel. ABC's Karen Waugh.
3: The UK and other allies now banning trade with Israeli settlements while calling the Israeli government's actions in Gaza a stain on the conscience of the world. Israel called the accusations outrageous and false. It responded by closing the British consulate in Jerusalem.
1: Several European countries have also banned trade with West Bank settlements. The price of oil now topping $100 a barrel again after attacks on oil facilities. Federal investigators say there's no indication in the flight data recorders to indicate brakes or thrusters were deployed before the crash of that Amazon cargo jet in Miami on Sunday. Today, NTSB investigator Chi-Hoon Shin says they will be talking to the pilot and the co-pilot, who were both hospitalized after the crash.
4: With the cockpit voice recorder, while we have that data, crew accounts and crew interviews will help fill in some of the blanks for us that the crew remembers in terms of actions that they might have done, but not verbalized.
1: The Republican midterm convention kicks off today. Texas Senator Ted Cruz worried about the Democrats winning in November.
5: We will see 2 years of just relentless partisan war from the Democrats. Their objective is going to be impeachment circus, impeachment every week, investigations, subpoenas.
1: He says the midterms will be time of choosing. You're listening to the ABC News.
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1: Some jurors in the Lindsay Clancy trial are offering new insight into how the case ended in a mistrial.
6: The prosecution argued the murders were premeditated, but some jurors say the state's case left questions unanswered. The jury foreperson saying, quote, everything proved she loved her children and must have snapped. Another juror telling Boston station WBZ, quote, there was so much doubt, adding the prosecution didn't have a figurative smoking gun.
1: That's ABC's Faith Abube. The Kremlin releasing details of a call between President Trump and Russian leader Vladimir Putin. Here's ABC's Rachel Scott.
7: The Kremlin putting out a lengthy statement saying that Russian President Vladimir Putin did speak by phone with President Trump. They called that call constructive. The president was pushing for a swift end to the war in Ukraine. They also said that Putin was claiming that Russia does not have any aggressive intentions toward Europe. But of course, all of this follows that meeting between Special Envoy Steve Witkoff that was there in Russia with Putin, as well as the president's son-in-law, Jared Kushner.
1: ABC senior political correspondent Rachel Scott. Witkoff and Kushner have also been meeting with Ukrainian President Volodymyr Zelensky. We could see a foldable iPhone from Apple. Apple's widely expected to roll it out later today. The Girl Scouts are introducing a couple of new cookies, but only one of them for people. Sparklables avoids all 9 of the major food allergies. The other is just for our 4-legged friends. The Patch Pals cookie is a dog treat. Sherry Preston, ABC News.
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12: 6:06, good morning. I'm Phil Ferguson, WNIR News. 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Chance of showers mainly after 5 p.m., otherwise partly sunny. The high today, 88. Chance of rain at 30%. Bond set at $5,000 for a man accused of trying to force his way inside a tent Sunday at the Canfield Fair, where Democratic candidate for governor Dr. Amy Acton was greeting folks. 38-year-old Patrick Havas of Canfield pleaded not guilty to 2 counts of assault, also inducing panic, and a charge of disorderly conduct. A pretrial hearing will be held at a later date. The sheriff's office said Havas had 2 handguns and a set of brass knuckles, but he never brandished them. He was taken to the county jail, where he has been held until his arraignment via video hookup, and that will be tomorrow. The fair does allow people to legally carry guns, which is why Havas does not face any gun charges. 31-year-old Trumbull County man admitted causing a crash that killed an Atwater Township woman back in October 2025. Kyle Lallman of Warren pleaded guilty to aggravated vehicular homicide, also operating a vehicle under the influence and failure to comply with the order or signal of a police officer. He'll be sentenced at a later date. According to the Ohio State Highway Patrol, Lallman was operating a motorcycle with 31-year-old Dakota Church as a passenger when it crashed, trying to make a left turn onto Martin Road from U.S. Route 224 in Suffield Township on October 13th. The Church, once again the passenger of Portage County, was transported to the hospital where she died. Problem bar there in Barberton. 2 fights broke out at Barberton's Block 7 Bar and Grill. 4 individuals received warrants for disorderly conduct and fighting. This incident comes less than a month after a huge fight at that same bar that ended in 8 charges of disorderly conduct, 4 warrants, 2 arrests. According to police, the most recent fight started in the bar and continued on to the street. No serious injuries were reported. Well, the U.S. Marshals Service recovered 79 children reported missing or in danger during a month-long operation across the Buckeye State. Officials announced yesterday the children range in age from 6 to 17. The operation, dubbed Operation Meridian, conducted throughout the month of August, focused on children reported missing due to a range of circumstances, including suspected sex trafficking, physical and emotional abuse, neglect, runaway children, and any other forms of endangerment. Investigators worked across jurisdictional lines to locate the 79 children, including following leads that took them as far away as Georgia. Portage County Emergency Management Agency conducting a full-scale exercise today to test critical capabilities for responding to a complex severe weather event. Motorists may experience some extra traffic near the EOC location at 2759 State Route 59, the site between Ravenna and Kent. The exercise expected to run from 7 a.m. until 2 p.m. today. More than 100 first responders will participate in severe weather scenarios, including tornado and hazardous material incidents. The city of Ravenna will be the exercise a simulated location. There should be no impact on city operations, so that is going to be held today. Remember, get the local news anytime at WNIR.com. It is 6:10 early on this Wednesday, and we welcome all the listeners and hopefully callers.
13: Yes.
12: Yeah.
13: And I'm Chris Cassell. Chris Cassell in for Joyce today, and she's on vacation. John Lockwood is doing afternoon news, so he won't be here this morning. But Phil's here, and Cullison will be joining us soon.
12: Sure.
13: And so it's almost a man show Wednesday. Almost. Now, speaking of man show Thursday, I've got to bring this up because this is serious.
12: Oh,
13: tomorrow,
12: okay.
13: I have dug through. I went down to the basement and went through the record collection down in the basement. Now, in the basement, I've got records everywhere in the house, but but the ones in the basement are the funky records. I mean, the really funky records.
12: All right.
13: So I grabbed a couple of these records. I'm going to bring them in tomorrow, and I'm going to play some.
12: Oh.
13: And, okay. And I'll tell you right now, I played a few for Christine, and I said, what'd you think of this? And she's like, rolling her eyes. Like, you're really going to play that?
12: Yeah.
13: So we usually go out on a ledge on the Man Show Thursday normally, but tomorrow I think.
12: You are.
13: I think we might be hanging by a thread. Sort of like I was saying when you were on the vacation, and I said, by now I would think Kathy would have had you hanging over the edge of Mount Rushmore by your toes. But that kind of hanging by the thread. So so if you like it interesting, tomorrow I'll have some crazy records that I have dug up from my collection.
12: I like it. That's tomorrow.
13: And you're gonna think this is your record collection? I'm like, well, it's just a part of it, a small part. But it is crazy. You know, it's funny when you look back through your records and CDs and cassettes and whatever you got, and you think, what was I thinking when I bought that one? You know what I mean? And this is probably a lot of those. But there's a couple in there that are just so good.
12: It's going to be great.
13: Well, I hope.
12: But today's show should be good.
13: Well, we're going to have some good stuff today. Yeah, we got a poll question for you today. Be thinking about this
12: All
13: one.
12: Right.
13: Who is your favorite celebrity who was born in Ohio? Now, the reason I bring this up, Phil, is because I've been reading a book. I know you're reading a book. You're thinking, what? And you laugh. I go to the Green Library there, and they'll say, Chris, you got a book. What the hell is that about? Usually I'll get them for my wife to read. But this one I skim through. I really don't read them. Conrad C. Hines is his name, and it's Hollywood in Ohio is the name of the book. Hollywood in Ohio. And he was born in Nashville, Tennessee, just to tell you a little background on him. And he and his family, Janet, now live on a 30-acre retreat down in southern Ohio with their dog Porter and a cat named Fulbright.
12: Okay.
13: So when he's not writing books, Conrad is an actual licensed auctioneer. So that's kind of interesting. And I personally found this book a wealth of interesting stuff about celebrities who were born in Ohio. Real quick, let me mention this one because I like this. You ever heard of Dawes Butler?
12: I have not.
13: Well, Charles Dawes Butler, you're probably saying to yourself, who is he? But Dawes Butler was born in Toledo, Ohio, and he was the voice of the voice of old Hanna-Barbera cartoons, including Quick Draw McGraw, his sidekick Baba Louie, Snagglepuss, Yogi Bear.
12: You're thinking of Kellis's.
13: I am thinking Hoagie Dog. Huckleberry Hound, he was the voice of Huckleberry Hound.
12: Right.
13: Elroy Jetson, Wally Gator, Dixie and Mr. Jinx, remember Dixie and Mr. Jinx? And Peter Potamus, just to name a few of who Dawes Butler from Toledo, Ohio voiced. And there's a lot about him in this book. But all these people, and let me do another one, but I'm thinking of it, speaking of cartoons. One Nancy Cartwright of Dayton, Ohio, who was mentored actually by Dawes Butler. Has been the voice of Bart Simpson since 1987. I know a lot of people are thinking, a woman does Bart Simpson's voice? Yes, it actually is a woman. Nancy Cartwright.
12: Where was she born?
13: It's down Dayton area.
12: Dayton area, okay.
13: Yeah.
12: All right.
13: So it's kind of interesting to see where these people are from. And I didn't realize so many famous people came, but we'll talk more about that as we go through the morning.
12: All right.
13: As we do it, music theme, as I mentioned, was songs of the 70s today.
12: Love music, 70s, 80s. Yeah.
13: I'm going back to this trivia question because we never got the
12: answer
13: to it.
12: Hard to believe, I'm thinking 70s, that's

0: Original class, how many people did you have in there?
1: 300 and some. I
0: yeah,
1: think
0: that's
1: 340
0: great.
1: Or something like that. But
0: and see, because you were a big sports person, no, I mean, you're going to get lost in 300 and some people.
1: Yeah, we. But it was, you know what, nice. I mean, Copley, I enjoyed it very much. And graduation class, I look forward to seeing people I haven't seen in a long time.
0: Right.
1: So that'll be nice. You know?
0: So how many people do you think will show? Actually, I think that's what she said. Wouldn't be that many.
1: No, they.
0: Now that's sad.
1: Yeah, it's. I don't think even 100 will be there. So.
0: And that's not because of death, is it? It's just.
1: Well,
0: because
1: we've had a lot of. But every you know, when you get to this point, there's
0: I guess,
1: a lot. But
0: yeah.
1: Unfortunately, you know, and. People have to come from all over, you know.
0: Yeah.
1: I mean, I know some in California, North Carolina, South Carolina.
0: Well, that's
1: you
0: cool.
1: know, so I'm just saying, it's tough sometimes to.
0: Yeah.
1: But it's 50 years.
0: Now, do you ever
1: and I paid extra for a tumbler.
0: Oh, a tumbler!
1: At Copley High School, that was an extra
0: ooh-ah.
1: $10.
0: Does it go ooh ah when you open the lid? Ooh ah.
1: No, Kathy's going to go with me. She's going to wear her cheerleading outfit. She was a cheerleader.
0: Oh yes, I definitely want to DJ that gig.
1: Yeah. Okay.
0: I'd like to see that.
1: Yeah. All right.
0: The trivia question, which we asked when I was here last, but nobody ever got the answer.
1: No.
0: So I figured we might as well finish this off. I hate whenever it's undone,
1: yeah.
0: unsaid, and I didn't give it up. So a survey of doctors found that the three things that cause the most household accidents are chainsaws, hot soup, and these. What are they? And we had lots of guesses. But nobody guessed the answer.
1: So it was, okay.
0: The proper answer.
1: Caused most accidents.
0: Yeah. Yeah. So think about that one.
1: Think about that one. Barney? No, that's.
0: It could be. Yeah. You know what? Yeah.
1: Well, they do. That's right.
0: Think about it. Tripping on Barney. That could happen.
1: I almost, after I got my surgery, the first day or so, I'm walking with the walker. And there's Andy. He goes crazy. And so he about tripped me and I fell on the floor almost. But yeah. So dogs and pets. They,
0: no, I go to
1: but
0: my.
1: That's not the answer.
0: That is not the answer. So I'll give you that one for free. Thanks to you. But that's good. This is not it. But I go to Columbus to my cousin's house, my wife and I, and we stay. And they've got two of these gigantic ridgeback dogs. I don't know if you know what those are. They're big dogs.
1: Yeah.
0: And they're very nice. You know, they're protectors, but they know us. So as soon as we come, you know, they bark at first and they know it's us. And they go, it's sort of like, oh, okay.
1: Yeah.
0: I know you.
1: Yeah.
0: They give you a little lick. No, they're not lovers. You know, I like dogs that are lovers.
1: Yeah.
0: Like Barney's a lap
1: a
0: dog.
1: He's, yeah.
0: You want to hold him and, yeah. and have him right there by the couch and whatever. But these dogs aren't that. You know, but that's okay.
1: But they're big.
0: But they're big.
1: And
0: but
1: they
0: the problem is,
1: get in the way,
0: they
1: sucks.
0: Do get in the way, and it's like you try to navigate them, and it's like they won't move. It's
1: yeah.
0: like they will just stand their ground, and they will not move, and they're like, they don't get out of the way, damn it. It's like they don't get it. So I could trip, and I've watched my cousin's mom, that she's visiting over with us and having dinner, that she'll almost trip on those dogs, and it's bad because she's got hip issues,
1: yeah,
0: too.
1: Yeah, you got to be careful. Yeah.
0: You do have to be careful. And they get that big. And sometimes when they're small, too, because
1: yeah.
0: they're quick. They run underneath. And, you know, you never know what you're going to have.
1: We have great prizes today.
0: We really do. Luigi's, gift certificate to Luigi's, and if you have never been, well...
1: I will,
0: I
1: you know,
0: how,
1: we talk
0: but...
1: pizza all the time and everything. It's great, but try the meatball sandwich because it's three huge meatballs.
0: I've never done that.
1: And you eat about two of those and you're full. You take the other one home. I mean, it's just great. And the salads, of course. It's covered
0: the
1: in
0: cheese salads.
1: And, but the pizzas, you know,
0: oh,
1: unbelievable.
0: That cheese.
1: Yeah, thank you.
0: I can't do it.
1: Let
0: like
1: the
0: Cullis,
1: professional do it.
0: I'm sorry, he'll be
1: in
0: soon.
1: Cullis, it'll be.
0: Driving in right now as we speak. Two tickets also. Maybe you might have a chance to see that knucklehead. Crackpots Comedy Club on 14 Lincoln Way West in Maslin.
1: The nice thing is we were out there the one time, but I've seen other pictures, videos of Cullison up on stage, and he dresses up, which is
0: he does
1: really unlike anybody in Maslin.
0: So, wait a minute.
1: Well, that didn't come out right. Hey,
0: it
1: Tim,
0: did not
1: how you
0: come
1: doing?
0: Out
1: Tim,
0: right.
1: A friend of mine, Maslin. But
0: remember
1: he dresses
0: Phil
1: up.
0: Said that, Maslin
1: and I'm
0: people.
1: Looking
0: I love
1: around
0: you.
1: Going, these Maslin people, they ain't dressing up. All right, sorry.
0: No, Cullison, he is a class act.
1: Yeah,
0: if
1: he even dresses up here.
0: He does sometimes.
1: Tie.
0: He doesn't have to, but he does.
1: Yeah.
0: That's just the kind of guy he is. Now, on the complete opposite end of that, though, when you go on vacation and you happen to walk in the room, he could be sitting there naked, and that changes the whole parameter of all that class that he had. I'm just saying.
1: No, I think about that, but he's going to be on vacation, and you know what? He's going there, and why not? I mean, you know, he'll probably be in the room there naked a lot.
0: I know.
1: Not just on the couch.
0: And you know if he's got this on the TV, it's going to be all over. I sent that picture yesterday. You guys had a caller talk about, he was a bluegrass guy, and he loves bluegrass music.

0: And he knew David Grissman, and I know who David Grissman is, but I have this cool cover. I don't know if he showed it to you guys, but the cover is cool because it's like a dog dressed up like in a cool like Blues Brothers type black outfit, and all you see is an arm of a guy with a cigarette, and it's called Dog Jazz. And I actually have that framed in my basement in a frame, and I thought that's cool. That guy brought that up, bluegrass guy, because he's good. Grissman has been around a long, long time, and of course. I was kind of shocked that you three didn't know, you know, directly who he was. But I mean, I don't know everything about Dave, but I know he's played on so many people's records. And he does have the association with the Grateful Dead. But on his own, just alone, he's a magnificent player. So there is that. All right. Sports.
1: I'll take a break and do a little sports.
0: Pay a couple of bills.
1: Why not?
0: The boss is like that. You know where the boss is heading off to today?
1: Oh, he's
0: heading out of the country.
1: Yeah, he's going to be.
0: I hope he's got his passport ready. Because you know what happens if you show up at the border and you don't have a passport.
1: And he's going to have. He's out there for a couple weeks, and we'll miss him, of course, here at the station. I mentioned yesterday, you know, I forgot to cancel my mail for the whole week or whatever, and so when I got home, I have an outdoor mailbox.
0: Oh, right.
1: And it flips up.
0: Oh.
1: And when I got in the driveway, because I heard we had a lot of rain last week.
0: Oh no!
1: And it flipped up and. So, like Mr. Football sent me a letter.
0: Oh.
1: And I just apologized because all of my bills and everything's soaking wet. And it's one of those things that now you have to make calls and different things. But his letter was in there.
0: Oh.
1: But I couldn't hardly read it except about a golf date or something.
0: Oh, I was hoping it was winning lottery tickets or something.
1: There wasn't any.
0: No winning?
1: But so it was all my bills.
0: I wonder what a lottery ticket would do. Like a real paper one. Not like the scratch-offs, but the paper one. Because the scratch-offs are pretty thick, so you'd probably be okay with those.
1: Yeah.
0: Let's imagine.
1: But he told me it wasn't my birthday, so I don't
0: know. Okay. What did I hear the other day? That somebody has a outstanding, in Ohio, I think they bought it down in Cincinnati or something, a time ago, and it's about to go, you know, you only get so many months to do it, cash it in. They haven't done it yet. I'm thinking, it's like an $8 million winner.
1: It's like,
0: what the hell are you thinking?
1: I did read yesterday, I was just going through the news or whatever, I believe Acme in North Canton sold a big prize of $300,000 or something like that. So I don't know, and I was thinking of it, I don't know if you bought some.
0: I do occasionally, but I hope it was the right day.
1: So.
0: And I really am going to be leaving. Well, we'll be back with sports in a minute.
1: Stay tuned.
0: It is the Morning Buzz on WNIR. Appreciate you tuning in.
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1: 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Hey, NFL season gets underway tonight in Seattle with the defending Super Bowl champion Seahawks hosting the New England Patriots in a Super Bowl rematch. So that game tonight. Kicking off the NFL season, 8:20. You can watch it, thank heaven, on NBC once again tonight. And I saw this, and, you know, those that like sports or even you want to participate, I thought I'd throw it out there. The best football movies and TV shows. It's it's on our bull sheet here. So season begins tonight. And I was thinking about this, but I was looking at their list here, and I don't really agree with it too much, but the best football movie TV shows, Friday Night Lights, Remember the Titans, which I thought was very good. I've seen that a number of times. That's with Denzel Washington. The Blind Side, I thought it was all factual, and found out later it was not, but yes. The Blind Side with Sandra Bullock
0: right. And
1: Michael Orr. Rudy. I've never seen Rudy.
0: Yeah, Rudy, yeah.
1: But I would not put it up there. And they also have Draft Day.
0: Yeah, but why is it sport? You sports fans don't really care for Draft Day, do you?
1: No.
0: It's even got Mr. Kevin Costner.
1: Kathy liked it because Draft
0: Day. She just likes to see
1: Kevin Costner. And he was brought up Wild West, too. He's got a big place out there. Anyway, Draft Day. But, you know, I'm thinking of movies.
0: He didn't invite you over when you were out there?
1: Well, I did not.
0: Well, damn it. I'm done with him.
1: I'm thinking like The Longest Yard. I thought that was a good one. Yeah. But if you want to throw one
0: in the original or the remake?
1: The first one.
0: Of course.
1: You know, with Burt Reynolds.
0: Thank you. Not the, was it Adam Sandler or something?
1: And then if you want to say Waterboy or something.
0: Waterboy.
1: Adam Sandler.
0: Good Lord.
1: But yeah, TV shows or movies, maybe your favorite best football movies, TV shows for those. And you don't have to be an avid football, you know, fanatic. Just you can join in. Because I think a lot of people have seen at one time or another a football TV show or movie. What was it on TV?
0: Brian Song.
1: Every time I hear the music or whatever from Brian Song,
0: yeah.
1: I just start to little tear up a little bit. That Brian Song. How can you not have Brian Song in the top 10 of this here? I don't know what the deal is, but that one just... Hair standing up.
0: Oh. James Caan, right?
1: Yep.
0: Brian Sipe.
1: And
0: no, it was a Brian Sipe. What's Brian Piccolo?
1: Brian Piccolo.
0: I knew it was a Brian.
1: And
0: I'm not a football fan. Sorry, kid. Here it is. Here it is. Okay. Michelle Legrand. Brian Sipe.
1: Wow. How can Brian Song not be? All right, so if you want
0: to
1: take
0: part
1: of that.
0: Are you with the box? I have the Kleenex box.
1: I'll be all right.
0: Okay. Take it easy.
1: That's a tough one.
0: I'm sorry.
1: All right. That's right, game one tonight. How about, and I'm very happy for him, really, Baker Mayfield.
0: Because we're always happy for him.
1: You know, he was a little upset they didn't extend his contract, and he was going to play the year, become a free agent, but... That's all done with because he signed a 3-year contract extension that is worth $165 million.
0: That's good. He deserves it. We could have had him to stay here.
1: I know.
0: But no, wasn't meant to be.
1: And certainly revived his career in Tampa Bay, replacing the great one, Tom Brady, who was
0: there
1: in 2023. So, way to go, Baker. Mayfield, a lot of money there. You know what? There's one thing. Kathy goes, you know what? He's a pretty good player, but I love him in commercials. And he is pretty good when it comes to commercials. It makes some more money. Hey, how about the Cleveland Indians, Guardians? Way to go. Travis Bazana hit a 3-run homer. Brian Rocchio drove in a couple of runs. Guardians outlasted the Birds. Baltimore Orioles 9-5. We watched the Birds the other night. A little hokey, but it was pretty good, the Birds.
0: The movie? Hitchcock?
1: Yeah, the movie, yeah. Oh, Alfred Hitchcock.
0: I went to the theater to see that, and I fell asleep.
1: And I right in the beginning, they were in this shop where they had all the birds, and who exits the store?
0: Alfred Hitchcock.
1: Alfred Hitchcock walking a couple of dogs.
0: One of his famous cameos.
1: There he is, Alfred Hitchcock. All right. Anyway, the Guardians won. Way to go. And they have now closed within two games of first-place White Sox in the American League Central. They host the White Sox for three games. That starts on Monday. However, the Orioles and Guardians play again tonight in Baltimore at 6:35. We have a poll question for you. Well, one other note here. You don't have to play that, but thanks, Chris. Mount Union, and I don't know if it was even discussed, but Mount Union, they lost. Now, they rarely lose regular season games. Mount Union. I'm talking, hey, Mark from Oasis Lawn Care. You want to get your lawn done right? Call Mark over there at Oasis Lawn Care.
0: That's great. Mark's a great guy.
1: Mount Union lost to Wheaton 24-23 over the weekend. They had won 85 regular season games in a row.
0: Wow.
1: 85. Also, they had won 38 season openers in a row before losing. So Mount Union lost. That's a rarity.
0: And my brother back in the early 60s, God bless him.
1: Yeah.
0: He's the only guy I know that ever got kicked out of.
1: Oh, he got kicked out of Mount Union. Or Malone or Mount Union?
0: Mount Union, yeah. He got kicked out.
1: Well,
0: he was a good football player there, too. They liked him.
1: Was he playing football, you mean?
0: Yeah, he played. Out of Mount Union? Well, he just got kicked out. Who knows what he did?
1: All right. Hey, check out our sports poll. Now, the NFL season starts tonight, but tomorrow night there's an NFL game in Australia. L.A. Rams and 49ers, and who's going to win that game? Yeah. And, of course, we're getting close this weekend to talk about your prediction for the Browns on Sunday.
0: Yeah, well, I don't have any high hopes for that, but sorry.
1: High hopes. We'll take a look at weather coming your way in a minute.
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1: Alrighty, and the weather forecast today, a chance of showers, but mainly after 5 p.m., 30% chance of rain, otherwise partly sunny, the high 88. Overnight, the low 68, 80% chance of rain, and then tomorrow, Thursday already, 60% chance of showers, the high 77. Lila Zeta. 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
1: now.
12: Here's Bill Ferguson here. And Chris Kasale.
1: He's there.
0: Good morning. There you go. ELO.
1: Yes.
0: Music of the 70s this morning.
1: Go.

0: All right, Joyce is on vacation. John Lockwood is doing afternoon news this week for the rest of the week and until Saturday. And then Allison will be joining us in the 7 o'clock hour. Phil Ferguson is here. I'm Chris Cassell. And we're doing 3 days of the Man Show.
1: All right.
0: Which will be interesting. And we got lots of calls here. But let's get to the poll question real quick before we take the call. Who is your favorite celebrity who was born in Ohio? Favorite celebrity born in Ohio.
1: All right. Mm-hmm.
0: I've been reading this book of Hollywood in Ohio, it's called. It's actually pretty pretty good. But new book. Lots of people. I can't believe all these people. Martin Sheen.
1: Oh. Mm-hmm.
0: I didn't know that. Phyllis Diller, I had no idea, was from Lima, Ohio. How about Joe Flynn from McHale's
1: Navy? McHale's
0: Navy
1: right there.
0: Youngstown area?
1: Yeah.
0: Joe Flynn.
1: All right.
0: So many people. Let's go to the phones.
1: Talk to people.
0: Good morning, WNIR.
1: Hello.
2: Good morning,
0: ladies and gentlemen.
1: NP.
2: What day is it? Is it Thursday?
0: It is Wednesday. Let's not confuse ourselves.
1: I'll tell you what. I'm all thrown off after the vacation, then Monday the holiday and everything. I don't. It's Wednesday, but
2: well, Phil, you've been a little off for a while.
1: I have been off my entire life.
0: No, I don't know about all that, but
1: just
0: of course,
1: a little off.
0: NFL officially starts
1: tonight.
0: Today.
1: Hey, quickly, do you have a best football movie and TV shows or a TV show?
2: You said it. There's no doubt in my mind. It's Brian's song.
1: Yeah, and Chris played that. I thank Chris for that. But Brian's song, you know, I've watched that, so have you, I'm sure, a number of times. But that one, to me, is, well, it's right up there, no doubt. Yeah,
0: great movie.
2: What show, where did you get your sports theme song from?
1: Coach or whatever it was.
2: Yeah. Coach.
1: Yep.
2: Coach.
1: That was a good one, no doubt about it. Steve French put that in there, and we still use it. He gets royalties.
0: He does?
1: For us playing it. You know, he gets a check.
2: Quarter every play.
1: Yeah. But there were so many, you know. But they have on the list there, you know, they even have draft day, and I'm going, really? And also Rudy, which I never saw the movie, but the people that I've talked to that saw Rudy say, it's okay, but, you know.
2: Yeah.
1: So.
2: Nothing holds a candle. Brian's song is so, was just so emotional.
1: Yeah. Yeah, it was.
2: Like you said, you know, when you started playing that song too, I started getting a little tear.
1: In fact, I believe I saw that in the movie theater on a date, and I did tear up a little bit. But unfortunately, the lights are out. You know, you don't want to be crying. You know? But that was.
2: Well, I went with a bunch of my buddies, and everybody's kind of putting their heads down. You know, because no one wants that anybody else to see him.
1: And the only time I get emotional and start crying is Payday.
0: Next time you guys watch Brian's song, look at the house that he lives in.
1: Okay,
0: Brian Piccolo. It is exactly the same house as Bewitched.
1: Oh.
2: Is it really?
0: It's the Bewitched facade.
1: Wow, I didn't know that.
0: Same
1: Thank
0: exact,
1: you, Chris.
0: same house.
1: You are full of it, Chris.
0: I am full of it. That's how I get in here.
2: You learned us something today. You learned us.
1: Well, yes, I like that. That was pretty good there. All right.
0: All right, you got a song of the 70s for us?
1: Mm-hmm. Queued up?
2: I have two. One from the early 70s and one from the late
0: 70s. Ooh, I like that because music changed through those of that decade. Yes.
1: Oh, here we go.
0: Here we go.
2: First one, early 70s.
0: Early 70s.
1: Oh, Jeremiah was
0: a bum, bum, bum.
3: Jeremiah was a bullfrog.
0: You know, my wife told me this. I had known her probably at this point for damn near 30 years. And she never mentioned that that's her favorite song of all time.
1: Of all time?
2: Is it really?
0: And how could I be the music guy and she doesn't tell me that until that? And I'm like, what? And she knocked me out with that.
1: Joy to the World. I like the movie. We sang that in choir in ninth grade or whatever it was. I like the song.
0: That's a good one. All right, how's your late 70s looking?
2: Okay, well, actually, I'm going to tell you something else, too. When I was looking for songs here this morning, they show up, you know, because AI always shows you, you know, they know I love sports and music stuff. I always see all this stuff, the best first lines of a song. That was one of them. Jeremiah was a bullfrog.
0: That's a good one.
2: One of the best first lines. And this was also one from the late 70s.
1: All right.
2: Great first line.
0: Okay. First line.
3: I saw a werewolf with a Chinese menu.
1: No doubt.
0: Warren Zevon.
1: I like it.
2: I saw a werewolf with a Chinese menu.
0: You know who is a huge Warren Zevon fan was David Letterman.
1: Okay.
0: Letterman loved Zevon. Yeah, and he actually was on the show right before he died because his health, you know, was really bad there, Warren Zevon's.
2: Yeah.
0: And I felt so sorry for him. And you could tell Dave was emotionally moved by having him on because, you know, when somebody's music means that much to you, I mean, I felt that way when Jim Croce died, but I was so young and nobody really knew me as a music fanatic at even that age. And it's like, you know, like a lot of us remember when John Lennon died from the Beatles, because that was huge too. And I remember that being pretty heavy. But I'm telling you, Jim Croce hit me the hardest.
2: Well, talking about people, Zevon and Croce, that had some really different lines, different words for their songs, and they were really interesting.
0: Very creative. Yeah, they both were great songwriters, and the things that Zevon would say, like "I'll sleep when I'm dead," and I'm thinking. Yeah. It's just a crazy line to say, but now he is, so hopefully he's getting a good rest. But two good songs. I like it. All right, celebrity, Ohio-born celebrity. Who would you choose as your favorite?
2: I met this gentleman at one of the Ohio State golf courses, Neil Armstrong.
1: Neil Armstrong. That's right. You had mentioned that before. I like that. Yeah. In fact, you talked to him a little bit.
2: We did. My brother and his son played in the same foursome, and so we got to walk around the course with him a little bit. And I think I told you my brother kind of embarrassed us. They were chipping before the round, and he chipped it over. It went off a little to the side, and there was a gentleman standing there, and it was like 3 feet from him. And my brother says, "What, the guy won't throw me the ball back? What a wiener!" The other kid says, "That's my dad. That's Neil Armstrong."
1: Oh boy!
0: Oh no!
1: A little embarrassing.
2: But it was all fun. They joked about.
1: Where was he from? Wapakoneta? Where was he from?
2: Ohio.
1: Yeah.
2: Wapakoneta.
1: Yep. Neil Armstrong. That's a good one. I like that.
0: One of the greats there. We also asking you this morning. Kelly wants to know what kind of movie you like, and he wants to know formatting movie. Do you like comedies, horror, drama,
1: mysteries?
2: Probably comedies.
1: Comedy?
2: Probably comedies, yeah.
0: Do you have an all-time favorite comedy movie?
2: Probably Planes, Trains, and Automobiles.
1: Oh, so that is a classic.
0: It is.
1: It's one of those movies you watch, you start, you know, you're flipping channels and it's maybe mid, you have to watch it. Yeah, that's a great movie, man.
0: Those aren't pillows!
2: I can watch it over and over.
1: Yep, Uncle Buck makes me laugh. Uncle Buck. Isn't that the one where he punches out the clown? I think at the day he was supposed or going to be for the birthday party. He comes up, the clown is drunk, and he nails him on the front porch or whatever. Uncle
0: right,
1: Buck.
0: Real quick, we're going to catch the news, but before we let you go, the trivia question this morning is actually an old
1: carryover.
0: It's a carryover that we never got the answer to. A survey of doctors found that the three things that cause the most household accidents are chainsaws, hot soup, and these. What are they?
1: Cats.
2: You know, I remember that question, but I think I remember what I answered, but it was wrong, of course. I'm going to say broken glass.
0: Broken glass. That's a good answer, though.
1: But you know what? You're used to hearing that, so your day would not be complete unless you were rejected.
0: Mr. Near Perfect, always great.
1: How's Marcy doing? All right.
0: Yeah,
2: I'm going over to see her in a couple of minutes. Today's first day of school.
0: Give her a hug for us.
1: Tell her.
2: I'll do that.
1: Tell her hi, and she's how old is she? 23 now or no? 13.
2: She's going to be 13 on Saturday.
1: Oh, well, maybe she'll call Saturday. What's that?
2: You know, maybe we could do that. I'll see if I can get her up.
1: Yeah. Well,
0: that would be great.
2: Because she'll be sleeping in.
1: We're on till 9. That's pushing it, but you know,
0: for
1: if she's
0: a kid that age, yeah.
1: I would love to hear from her, and we can wish her a happy birthday on the air.
0: Wow, 13.
2: Oh, that'd be great. She would get a kick out of it. She would have fun.
1: We always love hearing from you.
0: Yes, thank you.
2: Well, I appreciate it, guys.
0: Have a great Wednesday.
1: Yeah, you take care.
0: We'll talk on Man Show Thursday tomorrow, hopefully.
1: Hey, by the way, see you later. And by the way, I guess no from Kathy. Lizzie, that's her daughter.
0: Yes.
1: And Elliot and Avery, that's the two cats, Elliot and Avery there. Elliot and Avery, they're listening.
0: Oh.
1: To the Man Show the Wednesday edition of the Man Show, this along with Kathy. So just say hey to Lizzie and the cats.
0: Hi.
1: I thought it was pets that caused a lot of different accidents. That's not the answer, because those cats are crazy.
0: Crazy.
1: She has
0: kids.
1: Two. They're orange cats, and apparently they are just nuts.
0: So in a sense, Kathy's kind of like Joy. She just takes in all these animals.
1: Yeah, she.
0: Is there anything that walks by? I mean, she took you in.
1: A long time ago, seriously. She told me she had, you know, they had a farm. They had all these animals, including, you know, deer that came in, the bottle feed, and Lizzie. They had a pet pig, and Lizzie named it Dinner.
0: Dinner.
1: All right.
0: On that note.
1: Here we go.
0: dinner.
1: 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The price of oil has surpassed $100 a barrel for the first time in almost 6 weeks after attacks on oil facilities and ships in the Middle East threatened to debilitate an already weakened supply chain. The most heavily traded contract for a barrel of Brent crude, the international standard, climbed Tuesday and early Wednesday, briefly topping $100. Investigators are working to figure out what happened in the crash of an Amazon cargo jet in Miami that killed five people on the ground. The Boeing 767 overshot the runway, hitting a van and an SUV. Five people working for a cleaning service died when the van was hit. The NTSB focusing on the lack of a system to stop speeding jets at the airport. Investigators will also see if strong winds and a long landing contributed to that crash. Police investigating a shooting that allegedly involved an irate customer firing a gun through the drive-through window of a Taco Bell. The incident reported around 3:45 in the morning, with witnesses saying a passenger in the back seat of a vehicle became angry about his order and shot a round into the drive-through window located in the 2200 block of Alexis Road near Douglas Road. That's in the Toledo area. Five workers were in the kitchen at the time. Nobody was injured, but there was some damage to that window. Remember, get the local news anytime at WNAIR.com. 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
1: 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Travis Bazzana hit a three-run homer. Brian Rocchio drove in a couple of runs, and the Guardians outlasted the Baltimore Orioles last night. Final score to, 9-5. So way to go, Cleveland. And they closed within the White Sox lost last night. So the Guardians 2 games behind the White Sox in the division. They host the White Sox for 3 games starting on Monday. The Orioles and Guardians play the rubber game of their 3-game series tonight. That's in Baltimore. Camden Yards at 6:35. Rubber Ducks shut out on the road, 3-0 by the Altoona Curve. That's the opening game of the Ducks' final series of the season. Game 2 tonight is at 6 o'clock. NFL season gets underway tonight. Seattle, the defending Super Bowl champion Seahawks, hosting the New England Patriots in a Super Bowl rematch. 8:20 tonight on NBC. Way to go, Baker Mayfield. Signed a 3-year contract extension yesterday with the Tampa Bay Buccaneers. and that deal worth $165 million. Hey, the Mid-American Conference wants Western Michigan recognized as the winner over Michigan after that controversial game. The NCAA said Tuesday, well, the results stand, citing no protocol for overturning outcomes. Michigan won 13-12 on a Hail Mary pass after officials, well, they added a second to the clock. And the MAC argues the prescribed replay protocol was not followed, which led to Michigan's win. The NCAA rules state the team with the most points at the end is the winner. And the controversy has sparked debate in college football circles. A lot of talk about that win by Michigan, but they have dropped out of the top 25. That's good news, Michigan.
6: Rose. We don't need any Rose.
1: And our sports poll, who's going to win tomorrow night's game in Australia? The Rams or the 49ers? We'll take a look at that WNAR weather forecast coming your way right after this. Stay tuned.
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1: All righty, and we will get back to your calls. Take a look at that weather forecast in a minute. 330-673-1234, the number here, 800-669-4100. Of course, got back from the trip out west. First thing, one of the first things was heading over to Acme.
0: Oh, yeah.
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1: And, you know, throw them on the grill, however you. 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
1: Vanilla chocolate. 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
0: Oh, that's great.
1: I love it. And what I did last night, I like it a little softer. 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
0: Oh, there you
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0: go.
1: Then I had the chocolate and the vanilla, but then I pour Hershey syrup over it.
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0: Damn, that sounds good.
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0: Wacky Wednesday.
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1: 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Chance of showers mainly after 5 p.m. Otherwise, partly sunny, the high 88 at the Talk of Akron, WNIR.
0: All right, we got lots of calls, so we're just going to jump right to it. Chris Cassell, Phil Ferguson, soon Mr. Collison will be joining us. Let's go right here. Good morning, okay. WNIR.
12: Hello, sexy man. How are you?
0: Oh,
1: hey, what up, man? Trouble. Hey, BSer. Hey. How you doing? Hey.
0: Trouble online.
12: How'd you know that was me?
0: Well, we just knew.
1: We took a guess. Okay. You know, all right.
0: All right.
1: All right.
0: How's it?
12: Yes. You know that story I was telling you yesterday, Phil?
0: What story was he telling you?
1: About?
12: I wanted to talk about it on the air because it was embarrassing but funny.
1: Oh, that one you sent me. Yes. Okay. Yeah.
12: Yeah. So I had this stimulator put in my back.
0: Mm.
12: And the one thing that they put in there is a battery. And your body doesn't like having a foreign object in your back.
0: Yeah.
12: It kind of swells. And
0: yeah, that doesn't sound too fun.
12: Well, no. They don't tell you how miserable it is.
0: I'm sorry about
12: that. It's really a drag. But the outcome should be okay. So... It's all right, Chris.
1: Well, we wish you.
0: Seriously,
1: best,
0: is it helping you at all? I mean this. Is it helping you?
12: I go to the doctor tomorrow. I talked to the surgeon yesterday. Yeah. He says I'm pretty cool. That's normal. But I'm doing a lot more activity than I should have. Huh. So my guy Mike is over here. My contractor's working. And I'm moving around a lot. And I'm like, oh, man, I feel awful. I'm moving around too much. So I called my regular doctor. And she says, well, can you send me a picture?
0: Yeah.
12: She said, can you
0: what, a picture of your misery? What does he want to see?
12: No, of the bandage. That's
0: oh.
12: I'm sorry. Yeah, the bandage, it's kind of, there's some blood on the bandage. But there's some blood on the bandage. There's some, like, black and blue marks.
1: And she wanted a picture of it, yeah.
12: She wanted a picture. She says, well, can your mom take a picture?
0: Mom?
12: And I didn't say anything. I was thinking, what? No. That's like I says, well, my guy Mike's here. So if you know Mike. When me and him talk on the phone or get together, it's who can bust each other's chops more, not be serious, and try to fool each other into what believing what you actually said. For like 8 hours, this was yesterday. Okay?
0: So he got to take your picture.
12: So he takes the picture, so I have to actually pull my pants, my underwear down to show like my back.
1: Underpants.
12: And he goes, yeah, he took a really good picture of your crack for her.
1: Oh, well, I'm sure she wanted to see that, yeah.
12: And I'm like, that... What are you doing? I'm like in pain over here. So he actually took two pictures. He took one that wasn't offensive as the other one. He goes, yeah, I sent
0: the bigger one.
1: Did you actually send that picture to her then? The one with the...
12: Well, I showed the less offensive one, but it still shows like what you don't want to see because it's in that area.
1: Well,
12: right?
1: Yeah, it's not all that it's cracked up
0: goes,
1: to be.
0: He says.
12: He says, yeah, I sent one of my wife too.
1: Oh.
12: He goes, yeah, look on your phone. I sent one to my wife.
1: Yeah, that's great. You wanted to see that.
12: I have her number in my phone. So I sent it to her, and you know, she said, just take it easy, whatever. But I talked to the surgeon. He goes, that's pretty much.
1: I sent one of those like that to Kathy. She's, what an ass.
0: He's here all week.
1: I'm here, yeah.
12: You know, that Kathy, I saw that picture of Kathy standing there with you. And my wife says, hey, Phil has a beard. I says, yeah, he said that probably since he was, like, born. You know?
1: Yeah. I got a lot of fur.
12: And I said, so, Phil, I says, you know, that Kathy, she's kind of dark and mysterious.
0: dark and delicious.
1: Dark and mysterious looking.
12: Like a big piece of dark chocolate.
1: All right. Well, be careful. She's listening right now.
0: She's a lovely lady. So.
12: Well, she's...
0: And Phil is very lucky.
1: With the sunglasses on,
12: she looked a little mysterious.
1: Okay.
12: You know, so that's what you want.
0: Yeah, I forgot. I haven't seen her in a long time with the sunglasses on. That is kind of give her another mysterious edge. I'll give her that.
12: So what else do we got? What's the question?
0: Well, let's ask about the football movie. You like football?
1: Well, I mean,
0: football,
1: football, like a movie? Huh?
12: Longest Yard, for sure. Original Longest Yard.
1: Oh, The Longest Yard, with Burt Reynolds.
12: Absolutely.
1: That was I thought that was a very good movie.
12: Mean Machine.
1: Yeah, Mean.
12: Oh yeah.
1: They had a lot of NFL stars, former stars in that movie, Ray Nitschke and others. That was pretty funny. Yeah.
0: Collison wants to know what your favorite kind of movie is. Well, like, do you like comedies?
12: Oh man, gangster movies.
0: Gangster.
1: Okay.
12: You just watched Donnie Brasco, didn't you?
1: Yes, we did. We watched that movie while I was rehabilitated.
12: Yeah, Al Pacino was great. He goes, Donnie, we'll get you straightened out. That's like a real mob turn. You know,
1: that's a good movie.
12: You know what that means? You know what that means? Get you straightened out.
1: Yeah.
0: Mobster movies. That's kind of interesting.
12: Get you made. Yeah.
1: Yeah, I like
0: you
1: that.
0: Like the old Edward G. Robinsons. Those are the good ones. I like those.
12: Yeah, anything like that. Godfather, Casino, good. Me and my wife quote all the Casino and Goodfellow lines all the time.
0: I have to do 16 Hail Marys after I watch Casino. It's so dirty. I mean, they say the F-bomb is every other word in that movie. I feel like I've done something sinful whenever I watch that movie. I know it's crazy.
12: Like the first couple of minutes of Goodfellas. They say the F-bomb.
0: Oh, good. Yeah, Goodfellas, too. Yeah. Well, anything with Joe Pesci in it, pretty much.
12: Yeah, the car's bumping and everything else. And because the guy's in the trunk,
0: yep.
12: We're in the beginning of Goodfellas.
0: That's right.
12: And Joe Pesci's in there. I like Joe Pesci because he's funny. Because they killed Maury in the car. Do you remember Maury that put the drill in his eye,
0: right.
12: Picking his head? And then the one guy's like starting the car. He's kind of a stupid guy, and he goes, "What are you doing? Get out of here!" That's what Joe Pesci. Because I'm warming up the car. I have a better chance of him driving. Come on, let's get out of here.
1: Hey, all right, B.S.er.
0: Take care, B.S.er. I'll tell you what, Joe Pesci, of course, the guy who was friends with the Four Seasons and gave him their name, the Four Seasons after bowling alley, ironically.
1: Oh.
0: How about that?
1: How much we learn.
0: It's the things we learn here on this crazy show. Chris Cassell, Phil Ferguson, and Sue, Mr. Tom Cullison will be joining us. We're glad to have you at WNIR. Ken Akron.

0: ABC News. I'm Sherry Preston. Later today, the NTSB will interview the pilot and co-pilot of that Amazon cargo jet that overshot the runway at Miami's airport, slamming into cars and killing five people. Investigators are revealing on Tuesday there is no indication the crew ever deployed a key braking system on the plane when they were landing. Here's ABC's Lana Moyes.
1: One pilot jumped from the plane after the crash. A witness says a pilot came up to him asking to borrow his phone to call his wife.
2: He was like shaking. They keep talking and he mentioned something like, oh, my career's over.
1: First responders pulled the second pilot out of the windshield. Others searched for survivors.
3: Rescue!
4: He's alive.
1: Finding a person trapped in a mangled vehicle.
0: Both the pilot and co-pilot were hospitalized but survived. Oil is now trading globally at more than $100 a barrel amid renewed fighting in the Middle East.
5: Goldman Sachs warns if the attacks keep escalating, oil prices could jump another 20%. The fighting also spreading to Saudi Arabia. Iran-backed Houthi rebels attacked Saudi energy facilities, wounding dozens of people.
0: ABC's Karen Hua. OpenAI says its artificial intelligence agents this week solved one of the most complex math problems in the world, one that's never been solved by humans. ABC's Elizabeth Schulze reports that, however, comes as new concerns pop up.
6: When it comes to security, more warnings are coming from inside the industry. OpenAI's chief scientist just this week wrote, "No one is prepared for how fast AI is advancing," warning AI agents could learn to evade human oversight. And a top researcher at Anthropic quit yesterday, warning by next year things could be out of control already.
0: Union officials representing New York City firefighters will speak out today about the 170,000 newly released documents showing officials knew the year was more dangerous than they said it was following 9/11. You're listening to ABC News.
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0: The trade war with Canada reaching an all-out ban as the U.S. announces it will not allow Canadian alcohol, motorcycles, and some dairy products to be sold within the United States. Hurricane Lowell winding down, having hit western Hawaii.
5: Damage assessments and massive cleanup underway in Hawaii. After Hurricane Lowell slammed the islands with 100-plus mile-an-hour winds, 30-foot waves, and nearly a foot and a half of rain.
0: ABC's Kana Whitworth on the island of Kauai. Samsung has had one for years, and now Apple is expected to introduce one as well, a foldable iPhone. ABC's Mike DeBusky says it's expected to be introduced today by the company's new CEO, John Ternus.
8: We don't know how much the rumored folding iPhone will cost, but the expectation is it'll be quite a lot. In fact, the research firm TrendForce estimates prices on the existing iPhone Pro models will be high as well, going up between $150 and $200 compared to last year. It comes amid a shortage in computer memory driven by demand from the AI sector. There's not much relief to be found with the base model iPhone either. That's rumored to have been delayed until early next year. Mike DeBusky, ABC News.
0: The latest finish ever overnight at the U.S. Open as an exhausted Ben Shelton defeated an exhausted Carlos Alcaraz in five sets. Shelton finally prevailed. The match ending at 3:35 in the morning. Shelton described it as the most enjoyable match he's had in his career for sure. Sherry Preston, ABC News.
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9: 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Do have a chance of showers, mainly after 5 p.m. today, 30% chance of rain, otherwise partly sunny in the high 88 degrees. 31-year-old Trumbull County man admitted causing a crash that killed an Atwater Township woman back in October 2025. Kyle Lawman of Warren pleaded guilty to a number of charges, including aggravated vehicular homicide, operating a vehicle under the influence. He'll be sentenced at a later date. According to the Ohio State Highway Patrol, Lawman was operating a motorcycle with 31-year-old Dakota Church as a passenger when a crash while he's trying to make a turn onto Martin Road from U.S. Route 224 in Suffield Township back on October 13th of last year. Church was transported to the hospital where she died. It's become a problem spot there in Barberton. A couple of fights broke out at Barberton's Block 7 Bar and Grill. Four individuals received warrants for disorderly conduct and fighting. Now, this incident at that Barberton bar comes less than a month after a huge fight at that location ended in eight people being arrested. According to police, the most recent fight started in the bar, continued out onto the street. No serious injuries were reported. An investigation is underway following a vehicle pursuit that occurred Sunday. It started in Springfield Township, ended in Akron. A trooper attempted to stop a Jeep Cherokee for a speeding violation. The vehicle's driver took off, ran a stoplight. The pursuit ended when that vehicle crashed at Kelly Avenue and Triplett Boulevard. The driver taken to the hospital with what are being reported as minor injuries. No other injuries reported. Underground utility work resuming in Twinsburg today, months after a deadly house explosion prompted the city to pause all such projects and overhaul its safety guidelines. The city had halted the work following a fatal house explosion in June. Over the past several months, officials developed stronger safety protocols for contractors operating in the city of Twinsburg. Under the new rules, contractors must register with the city and provide advance notice before digging. Residents will receive written notice at least 10 days before work begins in their area. Beginning today, drilling, boring, and other right-of-way utility work will be permitted to resume once again in Twinsburg. Remember, get the local news anytime at WNIR.com. 710, sports in a minute.
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9: 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All right, the 2026 NFL season gets underway tonight in Seattle. The defending Super Bowl champion Seahawks hosting the New England Patriots in a Super Bowl rematch. This marks only the third time in NFL history that there is a Super Bowl rematch in Week 1. Just the second time ever that there is an NFL game on a Wednesday. The Seahawks beat the Patriots. In fact, they thumped them, man. 29-13 in Super Bowl 60. Back in February, kickoff for tonight's game, 8:20 on NBC. And there's another game tomorrow night. That's the Rams and 49ers. That's our sports poll. Who's going to win tomorrow night's game in Australia? Rams or 49ers? Quarterback Baker Mayfield, Tampa Bay Buccaneers, struck a deal on a three-year contract extension worth $165 million. So way to go, Baker Mayfield. LSU jumped back into the top 10. In the first Associated Press Top 25 College Football poll of the regular season, Oregon slipped out of the top five. Michigan, who was number 16 last week, fell out of the rankings altogether after really they lost the game but won the game, I know, after it needed a second-chance Hail Mary, a try at home to beat Western Michigan. Ohio State, the Buckeyes, remain number one, and they face number four Texas. That'll be a great game on Saturday night at 7:30. And the Browns, of course, open up the season Sunday against the Jacksonville Jaguars. And Jacksonville, a heavy favorite to win that game. Once again, that poll question for you. Who's going to win Thursday night's NFL game in Australia, LA Rams or the San Francisco 49ers? And we'll take a look at the WNIR weather forecast in a minute.
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2: 88 the high today, 68 the low tonight, and then for tomorrow, 60% chance of rain. 77 for the high, but starting the weekend Friday, sunny, and the high 78 at the Talk of Akron.
1: Oh, yeah.
2: Dubnar.
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2: Here we go.
1: Oh, yeah.
3: Make it official.
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2: Oh, yeah.
5: Call now.
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3: The man said anywhere.
5: 1-800-669-4100. Now, here's Phil Ferguson, Chris Casale, and Tom Cullison.
1: Oh, yeah, baby.
2: Here we go, man.
3: Ladies, he's in the house. Mr. Tommy C.
1: Yeah?
6: Oh, yeah.
1: Oh, yeah. Mm-hmm. You got it, baby.
7: The big stuff.
3: Mr. Big Stuff.
2: No doubt about it.
4: Who do you think you are, Mr. Big Stuff?
3: So I have a question to ask you right out of the gate here. So you're going to be taking a vacation starting Saturday, right?
1: Yep. Mm-hmm.
3: All right, so how do you pack for a beach trip?
1: Shorts, T-shirts, flip-flops, cigars, and scotch.
3: In that order?
2: Very simple.
1: Oh, not. It's reverse order.
3: Okay.
1: Yeah.
3: Scotch first.
1: Yeah. Scotch, cigars. shorts, T-shirts, and some flip-flops.
3: How many bottles of scotch?
1: Well, just one.
3: But you know where the place
1: is. It's very, very large.
3: Oh, it's a very big one.
1: I might take a bottle of coconut rum, too, just in case I feel kind of festive.
3: Ooh.
1: You know.
3: And you're taking this trip with, 15 wild people or something, I understand?
1: Shh.
3: Oh, sorry.
1: Shh.
3: It's a secret. Now, Phil, do you ever drink scotch?
2: I've tried it. I'm just not.
1: It's an acquired taste. I acquired it quite a long time ago. It actually started in college.
3: Really?
1: One of my professors, the final exam was at his house.
2: Oh.
1: And it was a party. It was awesome. I aced the class, too. It was a very
3: clearly.
1: It was a very cool class. Yeah. I don't remember what the class, a literature class of some kind. And he goes, there was another guy there, myself and one of the other guys. He said, hey, we're running out of wine.
3: Uh-oh.
1: Would you go running down to the store and getting a jug of this wine? He had all fruit in a bowl, wine and oranges and stuff. And he had some liquor there. And he goes, hey, I want you guys to try this. And it was Pinch's, Scotch brand.
3: Mm.
1: And so the professor and one of the other students and myself stood out in the kitchen for the longest time, just drinking away and just talking and laughing. And yes. And
3: that did it.
1: That did it. And I said, oh, I like this.
2: Mm-hmm. Acquired taste many times over for you.
1: Johnny Walker. Yeah, I better test this again.
2: Let me try it again.
1: I don't know if I really like this. I better try it again. So,
2: what's better, is it black or red?
1: Well, the red is kind of the bottom of the line.
2: Is that the bottom shelf?
1: Yeah, it's still a decent scotch. If I have the money, I'll go black or I'll go green.
2: All right.
3: What about Glenlivet? You don't do Glenlivet?
1: No, it's okay. Yeah. But
3: my cousin can't. That's his scotch.
1: That's his scotch, yeah. I'm not a Dewars or Cutty-Sark fan necessarily, but it's okay. If I go over to your house and you say, would you like a glass of scotch? I don't care what brand it is. Yeah. Yep. Yeah,
2: I'll take
1: it. Oh, it's Cutty. No, I don't want to drink that. Come on.
2: I like a good highball.
1: Yeah. Oh,
2: those
1: yeah.
2: Those are good. Yeah.
1: Yeah, ginger ale and whiskey or ginger ale and scotch. It's a scotch highball.
2: Mix it up a little bit.
1: Yeah. Yeah. Mm-hmm.
3: One of our prizes today is a chance to see you on stage at Crackpots Comedy Club.
1: Last weekend of September, I'm back again. Mm-hmm. September, 25th, 26th, I think. Yeah. Friday, Saturday.
3: We're going to try to come to that.
1: How
2: do you fit the show in? Besides all your appearances and everything,
1: well, it's tough because I'm in.
2: Are you
1: going to
2: cut back on
1: demand.
2: Your WNIR?
1: Well, I don't know. The demand is getting bigger and bigger every day, so I have to get a schedule out, and I check with my people.
2: Yeah,
1: and they look at my schedule,
3: and
1: we have a big chart on the
2: you
1: wall.
2: You come in a big bus, a chartered bus or something to.
1: Well, yeah, it's got my name on the side. Yeah. And a lot of times on the end of the room, bum ba da bum bum bum bum bum bum bum. It's a fanfare.
3: It's actually a chartered bus, and they take the picture of Phil off of it and put. Your picture.
1: Yeah, I superimposed my photo over Phil's.
3: Also, Luigi's this morning, by the way. Don't forget Luigi.
1: Speaking of fanfare.
3: All that cheese.
2: Yeah, we need the official one.
1: Yeah. you know, I've mentioned this many times, but Luigi's has that par-baked pizza.
2: Yeah.
1: And you can get a half-baked, and we're not talking 420 here.
2: You are.
3: No, no.

0: baked pizza.
1: No, you take
2: and it's
1: it
2: got instructions on the box on how to wrap it up, how to finish it at home, put it in the oven, and while temperature, time-wise, and that way you get a nice hot pizza right out of your oven.
1: I think they should do that with the salads and give you like 6 bags of that cheese.
2: You
1: and say,
2: betcha.
1: Make it when you get home. Just add all that cheese.
2: Add all the cheese.
1: The poll question this morning is, what is your favorite celebrity from Ohio? Born in Ohio. Celebrity.
2: I'd have to think. Clark Gable, maybe?
3: Yeah.
1: Clark.
2: I know he's from
3: Gattis.
2: Ohio.
3: Gattis.
2: Yeah.
1: Of course.
3: Dean Martin.
2: Dean Martin, that's another great one.
1: Phil's mom and dad, mother especially, loved Clark.
3: Gable. Sure.
2: Yes.
1: What happened with that poster on the...
2: Oh,
3: I don't know. But
1: the poster above the bed.
3: Although Kathy has one of Kevin Costner, that's her favorite. Or no, it's
1: over
3: Cullison.
1: The bed?
3: She has Cullison.
1: Yeah, over the bed?
3: Everybody has Cullison's
2: picture. Everybody has my picture above their bed. Yeah. Even Phil.
3: I saw in the post office, you were up there.
2: That's a picture there, that's for sure.
3: Hey, that looks like Cullison.
2: I know him.
1: Two different kind of
2: alias,
1: movie
2: Ruth
1: questions.
2: Ruth Busby. What's that?
1: Ruth Busby.
2: You know, not Busby. I just made up a name, man.
1: Okay. Ruth Busby.
3: Hey, out west, you would fit in out west, man. You got the hair, the beard, everything, man.
2: Yeah.
3: I
2: hey, boys.
3: I only
1: wore he's a real Walter Brennan.
3: I only wore the chaps one night. It was
2: The Spurs is what concerned me.
3: Well, yeah. I nicked up
2: Kathy's got a lot of scratches. She's got to have tetanus shot now. You should get a tetanus shot no matter what, Kathy.
3: Thanks, Kelly.
1: Two different kind of movie questions this morning.
2: Yes.
1: You wanted to know, Cullison.
2: Just what's your
1: what kind of movie do you like?
2: Genre.
1: Genre.
2: Yeah, comedy, drama, you know, sports.
3: Yeah.
2: Could be horror movies. Yeah.
3: You said horror?
2: Horror.
3: Because you like biscuits and porn.
2: Biscuits, I'm telling you.
1: How much
3: I thought the shirts were $30.
2: I don't care
1: they?
2: If they're $50. I'm buying me a biscuits and porn t-shirt.
1: Oh, you have no idea
2: t-shirt.
1: What the real price is.
2: I don't know, but I'm
3: and you're buying some
2: one.
3: Other items, right?
2: Well, while I'm there, mine as well.
1: Seriously, they have one in a 4X. Get it for me.
2: Okay.
1: I like them really big.
2: Yeah, okay.
1: Biscuits and porn.
3: Make sure you take a roll of quarters.
2: I think they're $30, I think.
3: Yeah.
2: I could be wrong.
1: I'll be happy to get one.
3: Is that the one without the stains?
2: This is sure sticky.
3: What is the floor is sticky. Yeah.
2: I think my favorite kind of movie is probably comedies. Yeah. I am a sucker for Christmas movies, Hallmark.
1: Are you
2: and
1: really?
2: A rom-com. I kind of get, you know, enjoy those because everybody seems to enjoy a rom-com. So, I like that. Everybody in the household's happy.
1: Actually one of those guys that will get caught up in that Hallmark idea.
3: Yeah.
1: I mean, it's happening.
2: I get suckered into it every year.
1: Yeah.
2: Yeah,
1: I can see how that happens, but there's a couple of really good ones.
2: Yeah.
1: But then it's kind of the same repetitive story.
2: It's either the gal lost her boyfriend or her husband.
3: Yep.
2: Or and the guy lost his wife or his girlfriend left him, and he has they are soured on Christmas.
1: And somebody
2: they don't
1: the
2: believe
1: business.
2: In Christmas, and
1: they have to save the business.
2: Yes,
3: and then the fairy dust
1: from the tariffs,
3: whatever it was.
4: I'm special.
3: Thanks for asking.
2: One of my favorite comedies, Mad World.
3: Love that one.
2: Makes me laugh every time.
1: Love that movie.
2: Yeah, love that movie.
3: We won't get into the football movies.
2: Actually, I thought it was you were talking sports movies rather than just football.
3: Yeah.
2: And if it's sports movies, I'm a big fan of the Gary Cooper movie.
3: He
2: plays Lou Gehrig.
3: Yeah,
2: jeez, I'm drawing a blank on the name of the movie now. But it's a great movie. Gary Cooper could just stand there and he'd be a star.
1: Yeah.
2: But if you're looking at football movies,
3: Waterboy.
1: God!
2: I knew you were going to ask
1: Waterboy.
3: H2O.
1: The journey of movies.
2: Oh, the H2O boy. Yeah, thank you, Mr. Science.
1: The journey of movies.
3: How about Longest Yard, the original?
2: The original one. Yeah, don't give me that second one because you know why. Adam Sandler's in the second one. Mm. No, my favorite football movie is The Three Little Pigskins.
3: What?
2: It's a classic. Three Stooges short.
1: Oh, okay.
2: Yeah.
1: How could I forget that?
2: The Three Little Pigskins.
3: Okay. Very good, Kelly.
1: I'll give you that.
2: Yeah.
1: Anything with The Three Stooges, I'm good.
2: Yeah, that's my favorite football movie.
3: Oh, man. All right.
2: Hey, Mo! Hey, Larry! Hey, Mo! Hey, Larry!
1: All right. You want to talk to some
3: people? Yeah, let's talk to people.
2: Yeah.
1: Let's do it. This one right here. Good morning, WNIR.
5: Good morning, gentlemen.
1: Very loosely.
2: Wow.
1: Yes, thank you.
5: Very loosely,
1: yes.
5: Gentlemen.
2: Yeah, I've been accused of being loose many times. What's that? How are you today?
5: I'm doing wonderful, thank you.
1: Beautiful. Good
3: All right. You sound good. All right.
5: Welcome back, Phil.
1: Yes.
3: Well, thank you. You got the name right. Thank you. I appreciate it. Kelly said, welcome to Kellis, and I saw him. He goes, welcome back, Pete. How you doing?
2: Pete. I'm confused sometimes. I can't remember if he's Pete or Ted.
3: Yeah. That's all right. One sales guy still calls me Pete.
2: He's been here like 10 years.
3: Yeah, but that's all right, though. Hey, thanks a lot. I appreciate it.
5: That's all right.
3: Yeah.
5: Favorite actor from Ohio? Uh-huh.
1: Yes. Celebrity.
5: Jesse White.
3: Oh,
2: Jesse White.
3: Maytag man, right?
1: Yes.
5: Akron man.
3: Yeah, my dad went to school with him.
2: One of my best friends growing up, his dad was personal friends of Jesse White. Yeah. And just not too long ago, about maybe a year ago, Marty. Hey, Marty, how you doing? Mm-hmm. Marty sent me a photo, and we laughed. It was him and his two or three brothers.
1: Wow.
2: His dad and Jesse White, and they're standing there on the porch or
1: something.
2: That's
1: chit-chat. Cool.
2: Yeah, the Maytag man.
3: Yeah. I like it.
2: The original brother. Maytag man.
5: I heard his brother had a store on South Main Street.
3: Hmm. Oh, yeah, okay. Store. Yeah.
1: What was he selling?
5: What's that?
1: What did he sell?
2: What was the store?
5: I just heard it was a department store.
1: Oh, it's a department store. Okay.
5: This was years ago.
1: Yeah, I was going to say, back in the probably 60s or 70s.
5: Yeah.
1: Back when there were department stores. There aren't very many anymore.
2: That's right. Yeah.
1: I'm having lunch yesterday at a place, and this girl tells me that she was at Macy's, which is a department store.
2: Sure.
1: It's still around. But she said that she was getting Dooney and Bourke purses. And I don't know if you know what those are, but they're very expensive purses. My wife has a fetish for them. And she said she was getting them for like $20 a piece. And I'm like, what? She said, yeah, they were getting rid of the line.
2: Mm.
1: And I'm like, what? $20? They're like $230, $300. I said, where was I then? Clearly not at Macy's.
2: I read books to the kids every Tuesday night.
1: Yeah.
2: And one of the books is Corduroy, the little bear in green overalls.
1: I don't know that story.
2: Anyways.
1: Read it to us now.
2: Pretty much.
1: We've got a couple of minutes. Do you mind?
2: He steps.
1: Caller, do you mind if we have a little reading from Colorado?
2: He realizes his button is missing off of his shoulder strap of his overalls.
1: Oh.
2: So he says, tonight I'm going to go get down and see if I can find it.
1: Hmm.
2: And he said, by accident, he all of a sudden, the floor is moving underneath him. Mm. By accident, he had stepped onto the escalator. And every kid goes, what's an escalator?
1: Mm.
2: They have no idea. You know, the big box stores don't have escalators anymore. It's hard to find an
1: escalator.
2: Kid has no idea.
1: True story, I was on an escalator once, or wanted to get on the escalator at Macy's.
3: Okay.
1: And it was broken.
5: I remember O'Neill's. Downtown Akron had a wood one.
2: There were wood.
1: Wood?
2: You bet. They were wood. Wow. Yeah, downtown Akron. I think Polsky's also, but I know O'Neill's definitely had wooden, and they were very narrow.
3: Mm. Yep, I remember that.
2: They were very narrow. Yeah. They were made of wood.
1: Wood.
2: And they kind of rattled and shook, yeah.
1: Mm.
2: My mom told me there was a guy underneath the floor.
1: What?
2: And he was spinning, pushing the steps around. I said, really? And my mom said, yeah.
3: Yeah.
2: I believe that.
3: You were 27.
2: I was 27, but I believed it. My mom told me. Pride of the Yankees, by the way, is the Gary Cooper.
3: Pride of the Yankees.
1: Oh,
2: that's what
1: good.
2: I was
1: Thank
2: thinking.
1: You.
2: Plays Lou Gehrig. And Babe Ruth is in that movie. Plays himself.
1: Did not know that. Yeah.
2: Great movie. Absolutely. One of the greatest sports movies ever.
3: Gary Cooper, great actor.
2: Yeah.
3: Yes, sir.
5: I have a book I found in an old drawer. It's called The Andy Griffith Show.
3: Okay.
5: And I'd like you to have it.
2: Wow.
3: Oh, well, I mean, it's very kind of you.
2: Yeah.
3: I mean, you know, thank you. I love Andy. Oh, so does Kellison. Yeah. And I've got that one book.
2: I brought it in here.
5: Get it to
2: best
5: you.
2: Best dad ever, Andy Griffith. And it has dadisms.
3: Yeah.
2: All of his dadisms in him. Yeah.
3: Yeah, I'd like
5: to. Jesse White was on Andy Griffith's show.
3: What was that?
5: I remember Jesse White was on the Andy Griffith
2: show. Oh, yeah. I think he was. I'm trying to remember. Oh, yeah. It was him and his wife. Always were fighting.
3: Oh, that.
2: So
3: yeah.
2: He tries to straighten them out. Yes, dear.
3: Yes, dear. And then at the end, of course, they got back. They were fine because they were fighting again.
2: They were friendly.
3: Yeah.
5: Right.
3: No,
2: you're right. Jesse White was on that.
3: I forgot about that episode there. Yes,
2: he was
3: a great
2: character actor in a lot of shows. He might well have been in Mad World for all I know.
3: Yeah.
2: Yeah.
3: No, thank you for thinking. Yeah, I'd love to have the book.
2: So what is your favorite kind of movie? I mean, a horror movie, comedy, sci-fi?
5: Oh, comedy all the way.
2: Comedy.
3: Do you have a favorite one there? A couple favorite ones?
5: No, not really.
3: Okay.
5: Anything funny.
2: Yeah, it's tough to pick out. You know, it depends on your mood, too.
3: So Planes, Trains, and Automobiles, we talked about that. Movie. That is a funny movie there. The one with Lucille Ball and Desi Arnaz. Maybe. Oh,
2: the long trailer. That was, great movie.
3: That was like, tell us
1: my niece's favorite movie. She loves that movie.
3: Oh, really?
2: It's a funny movie. Yeah. And then him in that scene where he's first trying to back that trailer up the driveway.
3: Yeah.
2: Have you ever tried to back a trailer up? It is tricky.
1: Oh, no. Yeah,
2: but he has like a 35 or 40 foot trailer.
1: It is long and long.
2: Yeah. That's what she said.
1: Colin Mayle, by the way. Andy Griffith Show. I want to go back to Andy Griffith Show. Yeah. Colin Mayle. You ever heard of him, have you? He's the guy that used to say, The Andy Griffith Show, starring Andy Griffith. He did that for 97 episodes from 1960 to 65, and he's actually in an episode.
2: Really?
1: People might not know if you ever watch the one, it's episode 140 called Andy and Helen Have Their Day, and he played Game Warden Peterson.
3: I
2: remember that.
1: That's the guy.
2: That's where they arrest him. He's the actual voice. Because he doesn't have his fishing license.
3: He doesn't have the license.
1: That's right. So that's Colin Mayle. That's the guy who was the actual Andy Griffith Show.
2: Now I'm going to have to watch that the next time and wait for him to talk. Yeah, that's it.
1: Because I always thought it was the mayor guy because it sounds like him a little bit. The one mayor.
3: They had a couple mayors.
1: Yeah, the one mayor.
2: Mayor Stoner was the later one, yeah.
3: And Floyd. Yeah, go ahead. Yeah, mayor. Yeah, yeah. Of course, they had the one barber. What was it? Yeah. One episode, I
2: Floyd,
3: think. And then Floyd came in.
2: Yeah, the real Floyd.
3: Yep.
2: And he was
1: so great. He was so great.
2: Yeah, comedy movies, though. I guess I'm a comedy movie guy. It depends on my mood as far as genres, too. Sometimes I'm not a big sci-fi fan, not a big action movie fan, but there are times. The Jason Bourne movies.
3: Yeah.
2: I find those very enjoyable.
1: Really? I can't watch them. They make me ill because there's like it's like a roller coaster. Yeah. The camera's going everywhere. Yeah.
2: The Jason Bourne movies, I have watched all of them. I enjoy those a lot. Mm. The first Taken movie was real good. The second one was okay.
3: The second was okay.
2: And then it went downhill.
3: But the first one I thought was very good. Yeah. I like that.
2: Special talent.
3: Yeah. very good. Do you have a favorite like football movie or anything? Or?
5: Longest Yard.
3: Yep. The original? Or?
5: Yeah, the original.
2: Yeah, well, Burt Reynolds was in the second one.
3: Yeah, he was. That's right.
2: It was the first one where he was the major factor.
3: I thought that was a good one.
2: Yeah. Mm-hmm.
1: There you go.
2: You sure it wasn't the Three Little Pigskins?
1: Yeah.
2: That's Three Stooges. It's a classic.
1: Well, I love Three Stooges.
2: Gosh, so. You guys better.
1: I know. Get with it.
2: You better get with it, man.
1: I have a feeling you'd like to go to Luigi's and Crackpots. How about it?
5: Play it forward.
2: Very kind. All right.
1: What a guy.
2: Yeah, and, just this morning, last night, I was thinking about you, Phil, because you mentioned not too long ago the one tavern you stop at has great spaghetti and meatballs, I'm thinking, I might go down to Luigi's sometime soon, because I'm hungry for spaghetti and meatballs.
3: Yeah,
1: everything. Yeah.
5: That's the go-to.
2: You bet it is. Hey, if you're going to pay it forward, Chris, can I have this?
1: No.
2: Dang it.
3: That would
1: As
3: be
1: a matter
3: a no.
1: of fact, but
3: Dang.
1: Thank you very much. And you can't have the Andy Griffith book either because it's Phil.
2: Can I flip through it?
3: Hey, we'll have to figure out how to get it to me or whatever.
1: Right.
3: But thank you.
5: I guess I can mail it to you, huh?
3: Sure. Well, I don't want you to spend, you know.
2: Wouldn't be cost.
5: Yeah. Or meet you at Acme.
2: Yeah, oh, there you go. Right in the pickle aisle. Right by the baby gherkins.
3: That's right. But we'll work it out.
1: There you go.
3: So thanks, man.
2: Oh, there you go.
3: I appreciate it, and hope you have a good one.
1: Thanks for your kindness, and that's very nice of you.
3: Yeah, sir. Pardon me?
5: Anybody answer that yet?
1: Oh, the question,
2: trivia.
1: Sure, let's lay it on them. Trivia question is a survey. This is one I held over. I don't know if you know that.
2: Yes, I did hear it.
1: A survey of doctors found that the three things that cause the most household accidents are chainsaws, hot soup, and these. What are they?
5: Wives.
3: What?
1: You say wives.
3: See, you're a funny man, man. Who's the funny man? I like that one.
2: Either you're not married or she's not right there. So
1: I am not denying that that is actually a good answer for that question, but it's not the answer we're looking for. But thank you for
3: for giving us a laugh there. We appreciate it.
5: I remember that because my wife's in bed.
3: You're okay.
1: You're damn right she is.
2: I remember one time my wife really didn't want to get up and go to work. Yeah. She was mad, stomping around, throwing clothes on the floor. I wish a great big truck would come along and run me over so I didn't have to go to work.
1: Oh.
2: So I'm downstairs and I say, I just called Roadway. They're bringing one by. Get out in the street.
3: Not a good idea.
2: And then I ran out with the dog and took a walk.
1: Of course, there's no problem for Cullison to have the street department come over because he's always saying mean things about them.
2: Oh, yeah, ODOT. ODOT. They drive-by shootings.
1: Thank you for the call, my friend.
3: Hey, thank you very much, man.
2: How about songs from the 70s?
1: Yeah.
2: You're talking about songs from the 70s.
1: Yeah. You got one?
2: Yeah. First off, I thought, Sly and the Family Stone, Everyday People.
1: Oh, yeah.
2: Dang, 1969.
3: Ah!
1: Oh, so close.
2: Maggie May by Rod Stewart.
1: And a perfect, 70. And strangely enough, a perfect song for this time of year because he says, it's late September and I
2: really should be back at school.
3: Yep.
2: Great tune, Maggie May. What an album, too. Nods as good as a wink.
1: Nods as good as a wink as Faces. The Stewart album is Every Picture Tells a Story.
2: You're right. You're correct. That is, but that was what
1: not that I
2: album.
1: Have to be correct, but no. I will.
2: But
1: take
2: you are
1: that.
2: Correct. Yes.
1: But the Nod
2: I've
1: is a great
2: album. I've got the
1: album,
2: and I've listened to that. I don't know how many times. Great album.
1: That Faces album is dynamite too.
2: Yes, it is. And then I've got that one too.
1: I wish he'd get back to that. He's not too old to rock and roll. I mean, let's look at Jagger and Rogers. I mean,
2: it was kind of fun for him to do some of those classic songs.
1: Where did that come from?
2: What the was? Don't you think I'm sexy? What happened there?
1: Well, you know, it was a good thing for him because you know the chicks dig it.
2: Yeah,
1: you know,
2: I guess.
1: And I like the French version of when she's the French girl at the end of Tonight's the Night.
3: Oh yeah.
1: But there's a version that doesn't have the French girl.
2: Oh, then don't
1: bother. And I don't know what she's saying. I've never heard. I don't
2: Who cares.
1: I don't even know if it's legal to play on the air.
2: We don't know what
1: but
2: she's
1: I've
2: saying.
1: I've done it, but I figure there's no. Who does? Another call.
2: Yeah,
1: good morning, WNIR.
5: Good morning, morning, bud.
3: Ladies and gentlemen. What up? Is this Shaqman?
1: Shaqman.
3: How you doing?
2: There we are.
5: Having a wonderful morning.
3: Are you out there having a cigar as well, or no?
2: Cigar, coffee, and the dog.
3: Yeah.
5: Got a new cigar.
3: Shaqman.
2: A new brand, or you just got a fresh cigar?
5: It's a new brand.
3: Swisher Sweets?
1: Come on.
5: It's called Abomination.
2: Oh, Abomination.
3: All right.
2: My buddy, Kimmy, he used to like, he'd call me over, Tom, I got some cigars and a new bottle of bourbon. Why don't you stop over? And he was big on it was called Acid. He really liked that. That's the brand name. It was called Acid, ACID. And he really liked those. Yeah,
5: I've got a few of those in the box.
1: Oh, yeah. He's got them. Yeah,
2: those, they're a good cigar. Kimmy bought them, so that and of course.
1: You know, I'm here for 3 mornings. Yeah. We really should do the show live from his porch. I think we should take it out
2: nice. For Shaqman. So, yeah, are you on the porch or patio or deck?
3: Yeah, it gets out on the porch.
5: I'm on the patio.
1: See?
5: You're welcome to come do a show anytime, guys.
1: Thank you.
2: Bring
1: very
2: our
1: much.
2: Equipment. I've got Rick here running the board. Yeah. The three of us will go out.
1: Rick,
2: there.
1: Yeah.
2: Rick will run the board.
3: That'd be nice.
2: Yeah, Rick's going, I'm not running the board. No. Cully, shut up. I think we ought to do that. Yeah.
1: I like it.
2: I think periodically we ought to do a show from one of our listeners' house, from their kitchen. Yeah. And they make us breakfast.
3: I would like, make us breakfast.
5: Cook you a nice breakfast.
3: Yeah.
1: See, how about that? He always, and you know what? He always does eat a good breakfast.
2: Yes.
1: I mean, he's told us many times that he's having it.
2: Good. Just think. If we stop,
3: your wife is usually in there making breakfast.
2: We could do the show from Mr. Cheesecake's house.
3: Oh,
1: so, yeah.
2: Oh,
3: 420's house.
2: Oh,
3: you know,
2: boy.
3: With the smoke signals.
1: Live remotes every week. I love it. Let's
3: guide
1: do
3: us
1: it.
3: To his house.
2: I drove by 420's house, and I thought we elected a new pope.
3: I mentioned.
1: 420, though.
2: So how's your day today so far? Looking good?
1: How could it be?
5: I'm getting my bag packed for Washington Friday.
3: Oh, that's right. You're going on that trip. That'll be a great trip, I'm telling you. I've heard from several people that have taken that trip, and way to go. I think you weren't able to go the last time, but I'm glad you're on the trip this time.
2: I thought you had to make a report to Congress or something.
3: No, he's going to be... That's going to be something. Are you gone for a few days? Or tell me about the trip a little bit.
5: Okay, it's the Honors Flight out of out of Cleveland Hopkins, and we leave at 3:30 Friday morning.
3: Okay,
5: get into Dulles around I believe 7:30.
3: Yeah,
5: and then we tour all the national monuments.
1: That's great.
5: Have lunch provided by one of the local restaurants.
1: Nice.
2: That is very
5: good. Breakfast will be provided before we leave and on the plane. And then we go to Arlington, see the changing of the guard there.
3: Yep,
1: excellent.
5: And we leave, I believe, 8:30 or 9 Friday night, and we're back home by 11.
1: Wow, that is really cool.
3: Well, and everything's paid for, right? Everything's paid for.
2: You're there for just the day?
3: Yeah, yeah. They see all those sites, and it's...
2: What, you know. Remind us again how you were awarded this thing. There's only so many people awarded this.
5: Actually, I was nominated by my daughter.
2: Mm-hmm. Oh, that's right.
5: To go.
2: Mm-hmm.
5: So they called me.
1: But out of how many people you think? Yeah, out of how many? Idea?
5: There are going to be 100 or so veterans, and each one of us has a chaperone.
3: They take care of you. I think it's great.
1: That is really great.
3: They do it several times.
2: I was going to say, how really often good. Do they do something like this? A couple times a year?
5: Yeah, several times a year. I think they do it 4 times a year.
2: Is that a Northeastern Ohio, Cleveland area thing, or is this of a larger region?
5: I believe it's nationwide.
3: Yeah, they have these trips all over.
2: They do it from other areas as well, just the Cleveland. But that's very cool.
1: Well, more than importantly, thank you for your service.
2: Absolutely.
5: My pleasure. I had a great time being an Army journalist. It was.
2: Is that Vietnam? I take it.
5: Actually, I was right after.
2: Go ahead.
5: I was in the first all-vol volunteer Army.
2: My dad's brother, my uncle Art, wrote for the Beacon for many, many, many years. But he was a war correspondent during World War II, and I've got pictures of him, and so I should get that to my cousins. But I got some scrapbook stuff of his that.
1: Well, that's how we learned everything. It's because the journalist that told us what we know. I mean, that's why, you know, it's nice. I don't like now because it's kind of hard to find out sometimes what the hell is really going on.
2: What's really going on.
1: And we need you back there if we could get you back there, you know? I don't want to send you back there, but
2: something, you have to wonder what's really. But even during the Korean War, Vietnam, World War II, I suppose.
1: The stuff they've seen, the things they've heard, the stories they can tell. I mean, it's just got to be amazing.
2: My dad never liked to discuss that. I know a lot of veterans never like to discuss their war action.
1: A lot of
2: Once again,
3: we hope you have a great trip. It's going to be great.
2: Your service.
3: Thanks again. Cool. When are you leaving again? What day?
5: Friday morning.
3: All right.
1: Beautiful.
3: Have
1: safe
3: a good one.
1: Travels, my friend.
2: Yes.
1: Give him a couple of those cigars you got there.
2: Yeah.
1: Can you fly with those?
5: I'll take a couple with me, although I can't take a lighter and match.
1: No.
2: Lighters and matches.
1: But I did hear water containers might be back on the plane soon.
2: There
1: your own
2: we
1: water.
2: Go.
1: Don't you love that? You have to get rid of your water container. So you can throw it in the trash, and they can sell you one after you've gone through the thing.
3: We were flying. We had the water bottles. They have places there that you fill up your water bottles to take on the plane. That's what we did all. And it's free, which is only thing that's free.
1: That's
3: cool. Hey, have a good time.
5: Hey, not a problem.
2: Thank you. Enjoy your morning. Enjoy your cigar. Hey, I think they'd have a kind of an honor flight of some kind for radio people. They'd fly us out to like Wadsworth.
1: Like we deserve
3: maybe
1: that.
3: Maybe go to Seville, Barberton, or something. Yeah. I don't know.
1: The Mansfield.
3: See all the hot spots.
1: Sanitarium or something.
3: Hey, all right.
2: Some Barberton chicken.
3: The news being brought to you by the Bistro Man in Kent. 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Looking out the window today, we do have a chance of showers, mainly after 5 p.m., 30% chance of rain, high 88. Investigators working to figure out what happened in the crash of an Amazon cargo jet in Miami, killed 5 people on the ground. The Boeing 767 overshot the runway, hitting a van and an SUV. 5 people working for a cleaning service died when the van was struck. The NTSB focusing on the lack of a system to stop speeding jets at the airport. Investigators will also see if strong winds and a long landing contributed to that crash. 12 people killed in vehicle crashes on Ohio roadways over the long holiday weekend. That according to the Ohio State Highway Patrol. The deaths were part of 12 crashes which took place between midnight Friday at 11:59 p.m. on Monday. University of Akron has received a bike patrol program putting campus police officers on mountain bikes to improve visibility and community connection on the University of Akron campus. New campus police officers are trained for the bike patrol detail. The university spent about $18,000 for those bikes. Remember, get the local news anytime at WNAIR.com, sponsored by CNB Homes. 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Sports in a minute.
0: For 50 years, Sherrod Brown voted how he was told. 1975 to today, different presidents, different issues, but Sherrod Brown's vote never changed. 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Sherrod Brown voted with Biden, 97%. Schumer, 95. Bernie Sanders, 92. That was the Democrat Party he joined 50 years ago. But times have changed. 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They're not asking for your vote. 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And Sherrod Brown will fall in line. He always does. Sherrod Brown, times changed. 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
7: Spread out. Hey, I don't know anything about this game.
8: It's easy. When the pitcher pitches...
7: This is football, chump. All you gotta do when a man gets the ball is tackle him. Get it? The man with the ball. Bring him down. All right, throw me the ball.
2: Is that a referee?
3: Tackle, oh no!
9: The referee goes down.
3: That's Kellis's favorite.
2: Lucille Ball's in there.
3: Yes.
2: Too. She looks like she's 20.
1: Lucille Ball
2: she
1: is in.
2: She's 20. Wow. Yes.
3: By the way, got a text here from Comedy Killer who said we can do a show from his house. He pours a mean bowl of cereal.
2: Ooh.
3: Oh. What's your favorite cereal, Cully? Fruit Loops?
2: Fruit Loops.
3: Yeah.
1: I've got Apple Jacks right
3: Apple Jacks. So thank you, Comedy Killer. We'll line them up. Man, that'd be great. All right. 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Once again, in Atwater. The NFL season kicks off tonight, and it's a rematch of the Super Bowl from a year ago. Seattle taking on the New England Patriots. Watch it tonight, 8:20. Guess what? It's on regular TV. You can see it on NBC. Way to go, quarterback Baker Mayfield. Tampa Bay agreed to a three-year contract extension for the quarterback, Baker Mayfield, worth $165 million. Travis Bazana hit a three-run homer. Brian Rocchio drove in a couple of runs. And the Guardians dumped the Baltimore Orioles last night, 9-5. And the two teams play again tonight in Baltimore at 6:35. They got a big series coming up Monday against the White Sox. They trail the White Sox by two games in the division. And the Akron Rubberducks shut out 3-0 by the Altoona Curve yesterday. Two teams play again tonight at 6. That season for the Rubberducks is winding down. We have a poll question for you. Who's going to win tomorrow night's NFL game? Rams or 49ers? Take a look at the weather in a minute.
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3: All righty, and still, hey, 88 for the high today. We'll check that weather forecast in a minute, but we're coming up to those burr months, September, October, November, December, and around Northeast Ohio. We know
2: no, that doesn't make sense. 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
3: February. 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
2: They're
3: all cold. 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
2: Cold.
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2: Got those dogs.
1: Down
2: on the
1: boy.
2: Side
3: of the
2: truck.
3: So cute on the side of the truck.
1: Down boy.
2: Yeah.
3: That's what Kathy told me the other night. Chance of some shower. Mainly after 5 p.m., partly sunny. Hey, the high today, Reggie Langhorne, 88.
17: 88, hold on. 88. Floyd from Andy Griffith would like a word with you.
18: Okay. Howdy, Floyd. 92. It feels it.
3: Yeah, 92.
18: I just looked at the thermometer over the door. You know what it is?
3: 92.
18: 92? 92. It's like an oven inside.
3: Yeah.
18: Hot. Oh, it is hot.
19: Well, as Mark Twain said, everybody complains about the weather, but nobody does anything about it.
3: He said that, huh?
18: He say that?
19: Mm-hmm.
3: 90.
18: I thought Calvin Coolidge said that.
19: Calvin Coolidge. No, Floyd, Calvin Coolidge didn't say that.
3: He did say that, Floyd.
18: What Calvin Coolidge said?
19: I don't know.
3: Okay.
18: Sure, Mark Twain didn't get that in Calvin
19: Coolidge? No, Floyd. Mark Twain lived before Calvin Coolidge.
18: He couldn't have gotten from him. But it's hot.
3: 92.
1: It's hot. Chris Cassell, Phil Ferguson, and Tom Cullison.
3: I tell you what, just,
2: didn't Calvin Coolidge say that?
1: Joyce is on vacation, and John Lockwood is doing afternoon news for the rest of the week here. It's Saturday, so he's off from the show. And we're asking you this morning, what is your favorite celebrity? Who's your favorite celebrity? Born in Ohio, by the way. Has to be born in Ohio. I would say Paul Newman for me.
2: That's right, Paul Newman. Yep. In fact, I still have his book. I haven't finished it yet, about the life and times of Paul Newman.
1: Paul Lynn. From Mount Vernon.
2: Yes.
1: So many
2: people say, Joe Walsh. No.
1: No, Joe.
2: No, he went to Kent for Kent State for what, a year?
3: Yep. Yeah.
2: But we kind of try to claim him, but no, he's not from around.
1: And claim Boz Skaggs because he was born in Canton, Ohio, although he didn't live there for long.
2: But,
1: and, of course, the great Dean Martin.
2: Oh, yeah, Dino.
17: Steubenville, Ohio. Mm-hmm. I think, is that the only thing that's going on down in Steubenville? I don't have I ever been to Steubenville? I don't even know if I've ever been to Steubenville.
2: We probably Steuben. Drove
3: through it.
17: Zoom. Yeah, right.
2: Yeah. Sure. There's Dean Martin's house.
17: Is it really?
2: Yeah.
17: It's still, see what
2: I don't know.
17: What if it's still
2: there? Every once in a while, I drive through Malvern.
17: Why?
3: I drive through Minerva.
2: I drive through Minerva. Yeah. Mm-hmm. To see the Minerva, to see your house,
3: the
2: your
3: Minerva, birth home. What is it, the Minerva Monster? Is that so?
2: Oh, well, no. Yeah. It's a
17: Bigfoot. Home.
2: And the big sign. There's a banner across the road
3: big
2: there.
3: Big sign.
2: It says...
3: It's 92.
2: It's 92. It says the birth home of the birthplace of Chris Cassetti.
17: Yeah, I'm sure that's...
2: Yeah, it's the house is all roped up. It's sort of like Elvis Presley's house.
3: Uh-huh. Sort of like Graceland.
2: Sort of like Graceland. Yeah.
3: Chris and Christine Land. Yeah. They got a new pool. A cement pond. All right.
17: I do have a cement pond.
2: Yeah.
3: Talk to people.
17: We're going to talk to somebody here. Good morning, WNIR.
20: Hey, guys. How you doing?
3: Hey, Robert.
2: Anyway.
3: What up?
21: Anyway, what's going on?
20: How was your trip?
3: It was very good. Thank you. I was.
2: How's your trip?
3: I enjoyed it very much. Thank you, Robert. And I heard you gave some suggestions to Joyce probably on her trip.
20: Yep. Anyway, you're talking about football.
3: Talking about what? Football
2: talking
3: movies?
2: About football movies.
3: All right, Robert.
20: Anyway. I got a movie for you and two ESPN 30 for 30s.
3: I watched one last night, the 85 Chicago Bears. Hey, Comedy Killer. Those are good. Go ahead. Anyway.
20: When I'm thinking of, two I'm thinking of is Pony at Test. It's about when it was leading to when SMU got hit with the death penalty.
3: Well, yes, that's right. They got hit pretty hard.
17: Death penalty.
3: All right.
20: And the second one was a VU about University of Miami football.
3: Yeah, I watched that one. I saw 30 for 30, the Miami, with Jimmy Johnson and all those guys.
20: Yeah,
2: is this like a documentary?
3: They have 30. It's about like an hour. What is it, an hour, 2 hour program about a specific sporting team or event or something like that?
20: Also, great. I got a movie.
2: Watch for
20: you.
2: That.
3: A movie. All right.
20: You may never heard of this movie. It's called Necessary Roughness.
2: Necessary Roughness. Sure.
3: Yeah.
20: Because what happened was the team won national title. Then all of a sudden, all the stuff came out about what a team did that was against the rules. They got a title taken away from them. All but one kid were gone.
2: Hmm.
20: And they had to start with a 34-year-old quarterback.
2: Yeah. Oh, boy.
20: Well, picture this. Scott Bakula was a quarterback.
2: Mm-hmm. Wait a minute. What TV show was he in? Who's Scott Bakula?
17: Well, he was in a bunch of shows.
2: Yeah.
17: I liked was the one with Raymond from Everett Loves Raymond.
2: Oh, Raymond.
17: It was a later show, but I liked him.
20: Quantum
17: Leap, maybe.
20: What was it? Kathy Ireland as a field goal.
2: Wait a minute. Oh, Kathy Ireland was the... I do remember that. She was the female field goal kicker, yes.
20: Yeah.
2: Uh-huh.
20: It was a fun movie. But you're talking about songs from the 70s.
2: Yes. Mm-hmm.
20: I got two of them for you.
17: All right.
20: Moody Blues went to the singer in a rock and roll band.
2: What was it again?
20: Moody Blues did a song called I'm Just a Singer.
17: I was just singing a rock and roll band. Sure.
2: Blues.
20: Mm-hmm. And SOS by ABBA.
17: Oh, that's a good one. I like that. That's one of my favorite
3: Way to go there.
17: Quantum Leap, by the way, is Scott.
2: Quantum Leap, that's the one I'm thinking of. Quantum Leap.
3: Yeah.
20: Mm-hmm. Yeah, but anyway, they had a whole bunch of people in this movie that you know. One of them was an actor by the name Robert Lodra. He played the coach.
2: Mm.
3: Are you talking about Necessary Roughness?
20: Yeah.
3: Yeah, the... Yep, that's right. Scott Bakula.
17: And Men of a Certain Age is the show I was thinking of. He was on later with Ray Romano, which was a good show, short-lived, but I loved it.
2: You said who was the coach in that movie?
20: Robert Lodra was the assistant coach.
2: I think
20: was the head coach.
2: In the movie Big with Tom Hanks, I think that was the guy that played the toy company owner.
17: Oh, yeah, he was good.
2: Yeah, yeah.
17: Good.
2: He's the one that dances with Tom Hanks
17: on the piano.
2: Big piano. Yeah.
3: Well, Bakula, he was the quarterback, right? 37 or 38 years or whatever it was. Yeah, okay. Yeah. Go ahead.
20: Yeah, anyway, I got some wrestling news to tell you.
3: Wrestling?
20: AEW's doing a show tonight.
3: A&W, I like
2: I love their root beer float.
3: Root beer floats. Yeah. They closed in one place, but I can stop there a lot.
2: Oh, Coney Dog.
3: I got a Coney Dog and root beer floats.
2: I'm set.
20: Show tonight from Georgia.
17: Yeah.
20: One of my former wrestlers had some help off for the last couple of years. They're dedicating the show to her because they found out what was carpet problems. She got AOA.
2: That's the same thing they got Lou Gehrig, isn't it?
17: It is.
2: Lou Gehrig.
17: Yeah.
3: Hey, Robert, we're We always love hearing from Terry. Yeah. Mom said, hey.
17: Yeah.
2: Hey, I thought of
3: 92.
17: Anyway, 92.
2: I thought of another great football movie. Remember Radio?
3: Radio. Oh, that
2: it's
3: was
2: a great,
3: good movie.
2: It's a
3: with
2: very good movie.
3: Harrison,
17: all kinds of good people.
2: I think
3: the African American actor. Radio.
2: Yeah. Gooding. Cuba Gooding Jr.
3: That's a great movie.
17: Called very song good, from the Johnny. 70s. Here's Focus, Hocus Focus. Pocus.
2: Hokety Pokety. Saw them live at Blossom once.
17: Did you really? Did they do this for 20 minutes?
2: Oh, yeah, I think that's the only thing they did play.
17: Tom Collison, Phil Ferguson, woo-hoo! Chris Cassell. Here we are. 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It is 8 o'clock.
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4: From ABC News, I'm Sherry Preston. More details are emerging about the Amazon cargo plane crash in Miami that left 5 people dead. The NTSB will be interviewing both the pilots today, says ABC's Victor Okendo.
21: One pilot escaped the burning wreckage. First responders, then pulling the second pilot out of the cockpit windshield.
22: He mentioned something like, oh, my career's over.
21: Abraham Altamar telling ABC News he was there and lent his phone to one of the pilots so he could call his wife.
22: He was saying like, hey, yes, I'm good. Tell my mom that, yes, I was in the accident, but I'm already out of the plane. I'm all right.
21: The Boeing 767 crashed around 2 p.m. Sunday.
4: The plane making a fast, unstable landing as the pilots, it appears, struggled to get the landing gear down on time. As the Middle East war goes on, oil trading is above $100 a barrel again this morning for the first time since July. And as the trade war goes on, the U.S. is now not just taxing, but banning certain products made in Canada. Here's ABC Chief White House Correspondent Mary Bruce.
23: The average price of a gallon of gas now $4.21. That's up $1.27 since the start of this conflict. And all of this comes as the president continues to escalate his trade war with Canada overnight, announcing the U.S. is banning certain Canadian goods, including some alcohol, dairy products, and motorcycles, and subjecting more goods to his 50% tariffs, including some mattresses, furniture, and types of aluminum.
4: Hurricane Lowell done with Hawaii, leaving a lot of cleanup behind. ABC's Kenneth Whitworth on Kauai.
24: We saw cars bobbing in the storm surge as we hunkered down in our hotel. The sand pushed ashore by that surge, filling the hotel hallways, trapping vehicles in their tracks.
4: The streets that were flooded yesterday are now caked in mud. Transportation Security Administration considering letting those of you in TSA PreCheck bring water bottles through security once again as new technology is developed. You're listening to ABC News.
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4: Reaction coming in to the release of documents related to air quality at Ground Zero after 9/11.
26: This morning, we expect to hear from fire unions. This will be the first bit of reaction that we'll be hearing after that 170,000-page air quality report was released under the direction of the Mamdani administration. More FDNY members have died from 9/11-related illnesses than those who died on the day of the attacks. Over 12,000 FDNY members have been diagnosed with at least one illness related to time spent at Ground Zero.
4: ABC's Phil Tate in New York. A preview of the first ever GOP midterm convention kicking off today in Dallas. ABC Deputy Political Director Ben Siegel says some Republicans running in November, however, want nothing to do with it.
27: People like Susan Collins, the senator from Maine this year, in a state that Kamala Harris carried, she is not going to be there. There are definitely some people who will benefit from some distance from the president in this environment. Of course, the challenge is the president is putting himself front and center in the party discussion. He is making the midterms in many ways a referendum on himself. So that really is creating a difficult balancing act for some of these candidates who usually want distance from the president in the midterms. And some of them are are just choosing not to show up.
4: Among those who will be speaking, HHS Secretary Robert Kennedy and Attorney General Todd Blanche. NFL regular season kicks off tonight with Super Bowl rematch. New England Patriots take on the Seattle Seahawks, who crushed the Pats at the big game earlier this year. Sherry Preston, ABC News.
0: Hey, John, why so glum?
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3: 8:07, good morning. I'm Phil Ferguson, WNIR News, brought to you by Portage Community Bank, where neighbors serving neighbors is more than just a slogan. We do have a chance of showers mainly after 5 p.m. today, 30% chance of rain. The high 88 will up it to 80% tonight, the low 68. Then for tomorrow, Thursday, 60% chance of rain, the high 77. Just into the WNR newsroom, a woman blown out of her Canton home after flames broke out last night. According to this release, when firefighters arrived at the home in the 2300 block of Bollinger Avenue Northeast around 8:20 last night, they said there was heavy fire coming from the front of the residence. Witnesses saw the victim outside the home, immediately moved her away from danger. According to firefighters, two neighbors suffered minor injuries helping the victim. Now, the injured woman was transported to Cleveland Clinic Mercy Hospital, then transferred to the Akron Children's Hospital Burn Unit for specialized treatment. According to this release, firefighters said it took crews about 40 minutes to get that blaze under control. The cause of that fire remains under investigation. Bond set of $5,000 for a man accused of trying to force his way inside a tent Sunday at the Canfield Fair, where Democratic candidate for governor Dr. Amy Acton was greeting people. 38-year-old Patrick Havis of Canfield pleaded not guilty to two counts of assault, inducing panic, a charge of disorderly conduct. A pretrial hearing will be held at a later date. The sheriff's office said Havis had two handguns and a set of brass knuckles, but he never brandished them. He was taken to the county jail, where he has been held until his arraignment via video hookup. The fair does allow people to legally carry guns, which is why Havis does not face any gun charges. Well, the U.S. Marshals Service recovered 79 children reported missing or in danger during a month-long operation across Ohio. The children range in age from 6 to 17. The operation, titled Operation Meridian, conducted throughout the month of August, focused on children reported missing due to a range of circumstances, including suspected sex trafficking, physical and emotional abuse, neglect, runaway children. as well as any other forms of endangerment. Investigators worked across jurisdictional lines to locate the children. The Ohio Department of Transportation addressing a very dangerous intersection in Medina. Two-way controlled stop at State Route 162 and State Road will become a single-lane roundabout. ODOT said that intersection has experienced a very high number of crashes resulting in injuries. And remember, you can get the local news anytime at WNAR.com, sponsored by CNB Homes. 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Sports in a minute.
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3: 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Travis Bazzana hit a three-run homer. Brian Rocchio drove in a couple of runs. Guardians beat the Baltimore Orioles by the final score of 9-5. And the Guardians, not right now, the White Sox lost last night. So the Guardians just two games back of the White Sox in the division. And they have a big series coming up. They host the White Sox for three games starting on Monday. However, for today, the Orioles and Guardians play the rubber game of that three-game series tonight in Baltimore. That game gets underway at 6:35. Rubber Ducks shut out on the road by the Altoona Curve, 3-0. The season for the Rubber Ducks coming to a close. Game two of this series tonight at 6. NFL season gets underway tonight in Seattle. Defending Super Bowl champion Seahawks hosting the Patriots in a Super Bowl rematch. The game gets underway. Kickoff 8:20. You can watch the game on NBC. College football playoff discussing expanding its tournament to 24 teams. The CFP announced yesterday the move is not a commitment but a step to gather more information. The playoff expanded from 4 to 12 teams in 2024. Southeastern Conference Commissioner Greg Sankey supports 16 teams, while others prefer 24, so they are discussing whether or not they'll move that, the tournament, to 24-team playoff format. And we have a poll question for you.
1: Greg Sankey.
3: Poll question, WNIR Sports Bowl, who's going to win the Thursday night NFL game in Australia, the Rams or 49ers?
1: You want me to check that?
3: All right, thanks, Kelly.
1: Let's take a look. At 8:14 in the morning, let's take a look. Who will win the Thursday night NFL game in Australia? The big Outback? It's very close. The Los Angeles Rams, 44%.
3: Uh-huh.
1: San Francisco 49ers at 56%.
3: Oh, thank you, Colin.
1: So it's very close.
3: And, of course, the L.A. Rams have Miles Garrett.
17: Oh.
3: So he's on the team. Yeah. We'll see. Get a good look at him.
1: It's going to be exciting.
3: You going to stay up and watch it?
1: Oh.
3: Well, your favorite football movie is?
1: Three Little Pigskins. Hey, Mo. Hey, Larry. Take the ball and tackle the guy who has the ball. Tackle him.
3: We got weather. That's coming up.

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6: I was
5: going to
6: say, who's your financial advisor, Kelly? Hoagie?
7: The Ohio,
0: I have one,
7: the
0: James.
7: Ohio Lottery.
6: I love James. That's my retirement, Ohio Lottery.
0: James is getting us lots of money.
7: Really?
0: Our guy, James.
7: Oh, James. What does he do? Is stealing it? What?
0: No. It's all legal.
6: No, he's doing okay.
0: Seriously.
7: He's getting you lots of money.
0: The right stocks, baby. You got to have the right stocks.
7: Oh, I see, yeah.
0: Stocks
7: yeah.
0: aren't the action. It's the right stocks.
7: Yeah, I like it.
6: I like the beef stock.
0: Of course, you pay $100,000.
7: I like Argyle stocks.
6: I like Argyle's.
7: Hey,
6: chance of rain today, mainly after 5 p.m. The high today, double eights.
7: Ooh.
6: And then 68 the low tonight, about Kelly's age. And then tomorrow, 77 for the high. Tomorrow with a 60% chance of some rain at the Talk of Akron.
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3: 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This is the Talk of Akron.
8: Told ya.
0: Don't talk over this guy. He's very good.
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7: 330-673-1234.
0: Very good with numbers.
3: Toll free from anywhere. 1-800-669-4100. Now. Here's Bill Ferguson,
6: I'm here.
3: Chris Cassander, and Tom Dulles.
6: Yeah, way out there.
0: Good morning, everybody. Joyce on vacation. John's doing the news in the afternoon.
7: So, Moody Blues, then. Robert mentioned this one?
0: Yeah, this is the one Robert mentioned. Moody Blues, songs from the 70s.
6: Thanks, Robert.

0: kind of movie do you like? I like documentaries myself, which I consider a movie. It's a,
1: sure.
0: And, of course, anything starring Tom Cullison or Joyce Johnson.
2: I'm oh, Killer Nerd.
0: Killer Nerd.
2: Yeah.
3: They only had, like, one copy left at the store.
2: Well, I went to the video store, my daughter and I, and down on the bottom shelf in the corner, I said, Gracie, check that out.
0: She there goes, it is.
2: Oh, my God.
0: There's the movie.
2: A copy of Killer Nerd. It's covered with dust.
3: It's very popular.
2: It was very popular. Second only to The Bride of Killer Nerd.
3: Well, thanks, John.
0: There was a sequel.
2: Yes, there was.
0: I don't know why, but there was.
2: I'm not sure why.
0: Phil is asking your favorite football movie today because the NFL, of course, really officially starts today.
3: And Collison's favorite movie again?
2: Yeah, The Three Little Pigskins featuring that daring
3: Lucille
2: duo.
3: Ball.
2: That was The Three Stooges. Come on. It's a great movie. You had mentioned Brian Piccolo, the...
3: Brian Song.
2: Brian Song. Great movie. That is you're guaranteed that you're going to

0: Cry on that one, but Ryan Song, great movie.
1: Yeah.
0: Yeah, some great. What was the other one? Friday Night Lights, real popular. Yeah.
2: The Blind Side. I
0: enjoyed
2: good.
0: That one. Yeah, I heard it. That Michael Orr was not real excited about it once it came out.
2: It was. I thought it was all pretty factual, but it turned out. It
0: made
2: was,
0: him. Yeah, but it made him. Movie, yeah. So. Yeah.
2: Remember the Titans with Denzel Washington? Great I movie. Thought was good. So. Yeah. All right.
3: Our trivia question this morning is: a survey of doctors found that the three things that cause the most household accidents are chainsaws, hot soup, and these. What is
0: and
3: it?
0: We realized we found out the wives.
3: Wives is not correct.
2: That's not it.
0: Incorrect.
3: But very close, I would think.
2: Let's take calls.
3: Good morning, talk WNIR.
2: Hello?
4: Hello.
2: Hello.
5: Hello. Hello. How are you doing? What's up?
4: How you doing today?
2: Good.
0: We're doing
2: how
0: well.
2: You doing?
5: How you doing?
4: Good. Thank you.
0: Yeah. Good.
2: All right. Very good.
4: Very good. What causes the most household accidents?
0: Yeah. Chainsaw soup and these.
3: Hot soup, yeah.
4: Frozen hamburger patties.
0: Oh,
3: frozen hamburger patties.
0: I did have a can of frozen juice. You know those cans of frozen juice concentrate roll out of the freezer and landed right on my toe.
2: They do have
0: that is bad.
2: They
0: that
2: do
0: hurt.
2: Have those smash burgers, so I don't know. But
4: the frozen hamburger patties that you have to try to
0: separate
4: with a knife.
2: Yeah.
0: You have to separate with a knife. Yeah.
2: Oh, that's true, though. You got it with a knife to try to get those apart. All right.
3: You think about things falling out of the cupboard.
4: That's the danger zone, trying to separate.
3: Oh, it is.
4: Okay.
3: Absolutely is. Yesterday, out of my car, I open up the back of the car, the SUV, and out falls my empty propane tank.
0: Ooh. Ouch!
3: Right on my
2: foot.
3: Yeah. Thank God it was empty.
0: Thought you were going to say an empty beer can. I'd say, Chris.
3: Empty beer can wouldn't hurt.
0: Yeah, but, well, unless you get pulled over.
3: I'm up in Canada
0: Yeah,
3: about a year ago. My wife and I, we bought this very expensive wine, and all of a sudden, we parked on a hill at the hotel, and I opened it up, and all over the parking lot. I said, get down there and let that
0: get
3: up.
0: A straw. Hurry. So, hamburger patties.
3: No, that's not the answer. No. But a good try. Yeah. But, you have a favorite celebrity from Ohio?
4: Favorite celebrity from Ohio?
0: Yeah.
4: Probably Dean Martin.
2: Dean Martin.
0: Dean Martin. Good choice. Good choice.
4: He was the king of cool, I think.
0: Yeah. Yes.
3: He was very cool.
0: And you know what? I read that people like Frank Sinatra always wanted to be a badass.
3: Yeah.
0: And he never really was. That's why he surrounded himself. But Dean Martin, I guess, really was.
3: Yeah.
0: I mean, in his younger years, he was a tough guy. And he,
3: until he got with that
0: true
3: hey
0: or not.
3: Lady guy.
0: Yeah. Jerry Lewis. That's one of my favorite movies is Who's Minding the Store with Jerry Lewis. I saw it at the theater. It's hilarious.
3: Well, he makes you laugh.
0: I mean, he's such a goof.
3: Yeah.
0: Hey, lady.
3: You have a favorite football movie?
4: Yes, I do.
3: Well, tell us all about it.
2: Go ahead.
4: Heaven Can Wait.
0: Heaven Can
2: you
0: Wait.
2: You know what?
3: Oh, that Warren Beatty. That's a good one.
2: That is a good movie.
3: Forgot about that one.
2: Warren Beatty. Who's the older the guy that played the...
3: Jack Walsh.
2: Jack
4: Warden.
3: Jack Warden.
2: Thank you. Thank you.
3: It was Jack something.
2: I like that movie. Very good. Okay.
3: My Jack's mixed up. I almost said Jack Ray Walston.
2: Yeah.
0: I think the original version, Claude Rains played that part. There was another version.
3: Oh, the version, early version. Yeah.
0: Very early version.
2: You always go way back.
0: I always go way back.
2: Movies,
4: What about... was that called Here Comes Mr. Jordan?
0: Yes, and that was Claude Rains, and I forget who played Mr. Jordan. I forget the actor's name, but yes.
2: Do you have a favorite song or so from the 70s?
0: Ooh.
2: Maybe.
4: Oh, boy. There's so many.
2: I know. I know. There's.
4: Probably, I think, Rosewood Bitters, but I don't know. Was that from the 60s or 70s?
0: Nope, that would have been 70s.
3: Sorry,
0: I think. Yeah.
3: Stanley, sure. That's
0: sure.
3: A good one.
0: Yeah.
3: Rosewood Bitters.
4: Probably Rosewood Bitters.
0: Yeah, very good. Very good choice. Phil chose.
4: Should have been more famous than it was.
0: Well, that's a good choice, though. Phil chose a Diary by Bread. This kind of.
2: I found her.
3: Here's the music from Heaven Can Wait.
2: Oh,
3: if you've seen the movie.
0: Yeah.
3: Dave Bruce.
0: Wasn't he a football? Was he a quarterback?
2: Yeah,
0: and then he quarterback
3: when he
0: gets killed. Yeah.
2: And then he.
0: Yeah.
4: Joe
2: Pender.
0: Who is this?
3: Dave Grusin.
0: Dave Grusin. Yeah. Speaking of Dave's, Dave Grohl is from Ohio.
3: Really?
0: Yes, I believe he is.
3: I had no idea.
4: Warren. Mm-hmm. Is he from Warren?
0: Yes, I think you're right. I think he is from Warren. Talk about Ohio. He's close. right up the street.
2: You did very well, sir.
1: Yeah.
3: I think you did well enough that I think you're going to go to Luigi's and Crackpot's Comedy Club. How about that?
0: Yes.
4: I would love
2: it. Yeah. All right.
0: Luigi's.
2: Very good. And you can see Cully at
0: And if you want me. Yeah, if I'm emceeing, be sure if you come down to the club and I'm emceeing, be sure to stop and say hello. And
2: you may see him at Luigi's.
0: You might see him at Luigi's. Yeah, clean off tables and carton plates.
2: He's right there. How can I get you a table, sir? You want a four top?
4: Sounds good.
3: Yeah. I'll have to get your information, so you're going to have to hang on the line here, okay?
0: Put you on hold. Don't hang up.
4: Yeah, absolutely.
2: Thanks for calling.
3: It'll be a minute, and I'll get back to you. All right, so just for a second before we go to the next caller, let's do a little of Rosewood Bitters by Michael Stanley for him, since you brought it up.
0: I think that was probably, what, late 70s, I would think.
3: No. This is early.
0: Is it?
3: Yeah, this is before he had the band. I mean, it was before it was Michael Stanley Band. It was just Michael Stanley on his own here. I mean, it's probably some of the same people playing.
0: Right, but

0: You know who else?
1: He was so good, man.
0: He was. Yeah, he really, what a voice. I mean, seriously. And the songs still hold. And you keep asking yourself, how in the hell did this guy not become more popular than he was here at home? But somebody else recorded this song. And I'm playing it now for you. Mm. This is the one and only Joe Walsh.
1: Yes.

0: And I would not be shocked at all if Joe Vitale, the great drummer from Canton, Ohio, who still lives in Canton, is probably on both versions.
1: Oh, that could well be on both versions.
0: I bet he is. I wouldn't be shocked. But, Joe, if you're listening, you got to call and let us know if you played on both versions of that. All right, let's take another call.
1: All right.
0: Let's talk to people. Good morning, WNIR.
1: Hello.
2: Hi.
0: Hey.
1: How you doing? What up? How you doing?
2: Good. This is Jerry, Phil.
1: Oh, this is the ambassador on our trip.
0: Oh, great.
1: Jerry, who was, we talked, and I'm surprised you're up already, Jerry.
2: Oh, yeah. I'm.
1: You know what I said before? First of all, the trip was terrific, and I had mentioned to your grandson that picked you up at the airport that, you know, it's interesting about people, Chris and Tom, that you meet somebody. I met Jerry on the trip. In fact, he sat next to Kathy on the first flight. But there's certain people that make a huge impact on your – and I just met Jerry, but one of the greatest, honestly, nicest individuals I've ever met in my life. And I just wanted to say that because
3: – it's not what you said earlier.
1: Well, I know. I didn't say it. But Jerry Voitis. And Jerry, I appreciate you calling in. Did you? It's 8:30, a little early for you.
2: No, it isn't.
3: No, he's early. Right.
1: So Jerry, let me ask you the best part of the trip. Yeah. What did you think? Besides Kathy, of course. Yeah. She's listening right now, Jerry. So go ahead. Yeah.
2: The whole trip was terrific.
3: Yeah. Okay. Very good.
0: Jerry, I have a question for you myself. Would you go on another trip that Phil Ferguson is on?
2: You better believe it.
0: As
3: long as he brings Kathy.
0: Kathy. You didn't add that part. I noticed.
3: Yeah.
1: It was.
3: Colette really is a first-class operation. They pretty much handle it all.
1: Yeah, Colette.
3: The guides and the bus. And
1: the other thing was, I mean, the 40-plus people there, just a terrific group. Yeah. I mean, we just had a really nice time over the week or so that we were there, and Jerry made it. I thought you were going to get married or something with the three sisters.
3: Giggity,
1: you were after a couple of them, Jerry.
0: Okay, which one of those sisters was your favorite?
3: I think I rented that movie.
0: Hang on.
2: All of them were.
0: He'll take all three.
1: I would go down there for breakfast or even dinner sometime. There's Jerry sitting
3: chicks. Jerry sitting with the chicks.
1: But you were you were just one great individual. I want you to know that, and I appreciate the time spent with you, and thanks for everything. And Kath, you're good.
3: I was just wondering if you guys did you sing songs on the bus?
1: We did not.
3: Like Three Coins in the Fountain or anything? Remember
0: three coins in
3: Planes, Trains, and Automobiles? But they're singing on the bus. Neil's got one.
1: What's that, Jerry?
2: I called in to thank you and all the other people that took care of me. Everybody was really looking after me.
3: Yeah. I take it you were there on your own?
1: Yeah.
3: Yeah.
2: I was.
3: Very nice.
0: He wasn't until he got with the three sisters.
3: Well, yes.
1: And I think we have to, you know, we have a lot of, we have some listeners. In fact, Paul is texting me right now. Paul is from the trip. But I just wanted to say that, Jerry, the reason really you went on this trip, I mean, you lost your wife not too long ago, but tell us a story. That was when you first, you know, went on your honeymoon.
2: Yeah, I got married in 1972.
3: Wow.
2: And we decided to see the national parks, so we saw most of the national. We drove.
1: Right.
2: Most of the national parks, and we camped out, which was all right, you know, we wanted to do. And we had a good time, and so I went on this trip just to bring back memories, and Phil just topped it right off.
3: Oh, very nice.
1: No, but the other thing is, if I'm not mistaken, when you asked her to marry you, didn't she say no at first or no?
2: Yeah, she did.
3: No.
1: Let me think about it. No, but
0: that has to hurt.
1: And,
0: you know, that really has to hurt.
3: That's what I hate about them when they do that on a baseball or football game.
0: Oh, yeah.
3: They get on the 50-yard line.
0: I get a slug or something, you know.
1: Hey, and Jerry, when you first went on the first date, it was, it was four of you, I think, but didn't she put her cold hand right on your back there?
2: Yeah, right.
1: Startled you? Go ahead. What's that? You told some great stories, and it was just, I hope, and you live in the area where my son lives, so I hope that maybe we can we can hook up again and see you, because, like I said before, I call him the ambassador. I mean, everybody loves Jerry. That's a show right there. Everybody loves Jerry because everybody just kind of gravitated to you, and you were so much fun. And the good news is, again, I have to thank Kathy right here, because at the one airport, of course, as we flew into, you had to be very alert. Dallas, right?
2: Dallas, yeah.
1: Dallas-Fort Worth, they have the tram and everything, and you have to be very alert to make your next flight, and Kathy was great and on that. But I just appreciate being around you, man.
2: Yeah, no, I want to thank you and Kathy and...
1: Now, the sisters.
2: everybody was looking after me.
1: And like you said...
0: Did you get the sisters' addresses by chance?
3: What happens in cowboy country stays in cowboy country.
1: Hey, I'll tell you what, too. Jerry was able to keep up with everybody.
3: Oh, yeehaw.
1: You know, out west and walking around. What was your favorite? Was there, as far as the parks and stuff, was it Mount Rushmore your favorite part of the trip? Or
2: no, Yellowstone.
1: Okay.
2: The falls.
1: Yeah, it was beautiful.
3: I mentioned this yesterday. It's just being released now, but the president has renamed Mount Rushmore.
0: Oh, no.
3: Because... prior to your trip, Couch was out there. Now it is. It's Mount Couchville, Mount Couchmore.
1: Yeah, they're working on his big head out there.
3: Well, it's three times the size of every other.
1: But it's really nice you called in here. How'd you find the phone number? Are you okay with that, Jerry?
2: Yeah.
1: Okay. All right. Hey. All right. I love hearing from you, and I hope you'll call again sometime. Yes. And it was great meeting your 19-year-old grandson, who's going to be a pilot, right?
3: Oh boy.
2: Yep.
1: Congratulations.
0: And Jerry, I hate to be the one to tell you this, but the trip you really need to take next time is the one that Collison goes on, because that's the one, because he's going to have his clothes off and you'll be listening to the Green Acres theme. I'm just saying, you haven't lived until you... I don't want to live.
3: That's it, yes.
1: Hey, Jerry, thanks for calling in.
2: Thank you.
3: I checked with Colette, and they said no. Because I wanted to go on one of those trips. They went no.
0: Make it a great day, Jerry. Thank you so much, Jerry, for calling in. All right, let's go to this line here. Good morning, WNIR.
1: Hello?
2: Good morning.
3: Good morning. How you doing?
2: Doing well. Twinsburg Walker. Yeah.
3: Twinsburg Walker.
0: There he is.
1: What up, Twinsburg Walker?
3: Yeah. Not to be confused with Texas Walker.
2: Favorite football movie?
1: Yeah.
3: Yes.
1: Remember the Titans.
3: Good.
1: I'll tell
3: movie.
1: You what, that's a coach. I think it was Coach Boone or whatever. Yeah.
0: Played that by, made the list. There. Yeah.
1: Denzel Washington.
3: Oh, that's based on a true story?
0: I knew there was a reason I didn't like that movie.
1: Yes, I think it was.
3: Yeah. Yeah. It's not that I don't like Denzel.
0: He's the same in everything.
1: Yeah. I know. Chris doesn't care.
3: The Equalizer films were kind of...
0: Give me a Morgan Freeman movie.
3: I got a great Morgan Freeman. It's not a football movie.
1: Remember the Titans. Very good movie. No.
2: Every student athlete should be required to watch that.
3: I turned it on. I was going to watch because I thought it was Remember the Titans, and I was saying, this
1: is the
3: my
1: first
3: kind
1: part
3: of
1: that, and he said, I got to watch that.
3: Wait a minute, it's a football
1: movie. Tell us then, where are the girls?
3: Where are the chicks?
0: How did he get on this show? That's right, I told him to do it.
2: Favorite Ohio celebrity?
3: Yeah.
0: Yeah.
2: It's a no-brainer. It has to be Phil.
3: Phil.
0: God.
3: Well, you're right. No brainer.
1: Wait a minute. I'm laughing. Yeah, go ahead.
0: All right. We got a trivia question for you. Ready for this one?
3: Yep.
1: Yeah. We carried it over.
3: Here we go.
0: Yeah, we carried it over because nobody can get it. A survey of doctors found. Hang on. A survey of doctors found three things. The answer before you met. A survey of doctors found the three things that cause the most household accidents are chainsaws, hot soup, and these. I feel like I'm Bob Eubanks here.
3: What do you think?
2: I'm going to go with ladders.
1: Ladders. Is a ladder.
3: Good choice.
1: Do you
3: ever fallen off a ladder?
0: I've misstepped off of one, but never.
2: I have.
3: Oh, yeah.
0: From high or low?
2: About roof level.
3: Well,
1: about
3: what?
1: What? Roof level.
3: Is that what you said? Roof level?
2: I was getting on the roof and it.
3: Oh.
2: Yeah.
1: Sorry about that.
3: Yeah.
2: There goes Fraser.
3: Yeah. I have fallen off like the third or fourth step before.
1: Yeah, trip misstep. Yeah. Gullison fell off the wagon.
3: I've fallen off the wagon
1: many times. Yeah. You know?
3: Whoopsie.
0: Is that a wagon big enough to hold his? Just saying.
1: Ladder's very dangerous.
3: That was a very good choice. I'd have thought that was all right up there. I wonder where that falls, sort of, play on words, but I wonder where that falls on the list. If there were a list, I'm sure it'd be right in there. Yeah.
0: But that's not it. Hmm. But thank you.
3: Yeah, all right.
1: Twinsburg Walker.
2: Anything by Bob Seger. Songs from the 70s.
1: I love Bob Seger, man. Yeah. All right.
3: I did check. Rosewood Bitters. It was 1973, okay. so you were right. I was thinking late 70s.
0: That's before you got
1: Well, you were wrong, Colson.
3: Yeah, I was wrong. So I've been wrong twice already today.
1: Have you?
3: Yes. Chris
0: and Phil is pointing that out. But thank you for the call. Thank you for the call. Should we take one more?
1: Yeah, let's take one more.
0: We're on a roll. Let's go. Good morning, WNIR.
1: What up, Boo Boo? Hello.
0: Hey.
3: Out in your car, you're driving.
1: Where are you in space?
3: Pull over.
0: Pull over the car.
3: Artemis 2.
1: Apollo 13, Apollo. Hello.
0: Houston, we've got a problem. There, he's back there. Hello.
3: Yep, it's you. How are you?
4: Good.
3: All right.
1: You taking a shower?
0: He's taking a shower or you're in a wind tunnel?
1: You want a loofah?
4: I'm driving a truck.
1: Okay, all right. Blow the horn. Thank you very much. All right. Thank you.
3: So are you actually still driving? Did you pull over?
4: I'm driving.
3: All right.
0: It's none of your business. He's got places he's got to get to.
3: I know. I'm just thinking, be safe.
0: Yeah. He's fine. He knows how to talk and walk.
3: Favorite football movie?
1: You have one?
4: Any Given Sunday.
1: Oh, Any Given Sunday. All right.
0: Yeah. Nobody mentioned that one.
3: Yeah. I'm surprised. Some of these movies I've never seen.
0: I've heard of them.
3: Any Given Sunday, sure.
0: And if you had a favorite kind of movie, what do you like other than football movies? What would you choose?
4: Like an action movie or what?
0: Yeah, action. Yeah, action, sure.
3: We're talking comedy, action, horror movies.
0: Yeah, Kelly wants to know. He's just curious. The dying question.
4: I would say Rocky.
3: Rocky, like Rocky. Sort of. I guess that would be what action. I don't know. Drama.
0: Yeah, sure.
3: I don't know where that falls. But great movie. Now there's been a lot of them, but the first one.
1: I like the first few.
3: Pretty spectacular. Yeah, it was. Yeah. He wrote that because he wanted to be in a movie. He wanted to be a movie star.
0: So they told him.
3: He said, "You might as well write your own." So he did.
1: Later on, those movies got kind of.
0: I don't know how I know this small fact, but there actually is a porn movie that Sylvester Stallone is in.
3: Yes,
0: and it's called The Italian Stallion.
1: Really?
0: Yeah.
3: Never seen.
1: I did not know that.
0: I think I read it in a magazine when I was younger, not in the past.
1: I don't want to see it. And I want to brag because I'm in one of the porn movies.
0: You what? Right?
1: Which is called Philly's Willie.
3: Philly's Willie.
1: It's a short. It is a short.
0: Yeah, it's a very short movie. If he didn't just drive his truck right off the side of a cliff after that one, I wouldn't be surprised.
1: Hey, how about our trivia question?
0: You want to try the trivia?
1: Yeah.
4: Yeah, try the trivia.
0: All right, here we go. Survey of doctors found the three things that cause the most household accidents: chainsaws, hot soup, and these.
4: Playing naked twister with your girlfriend.
0: Ooh.
1: What'd he say?
0: Late playing naked twister with his girlfriend.
3: That can cause issues.
1: Let me tell you something.
0: Good way to go down right there.
1: Pulled a hammy. There's no doubt about that.
0: I've had myself in some compromising positions on that damn
1: twister. Put that over that. Yeah. What?
0: Very good.
3: Well, this has been on YouTube, Phil. Haven't you seen this?
0: Hey, drive.
1: Be careful out there.
0: What direction are you headed?
4: Erie, Buffalo area.
0: Buffalo.
1: All right.
3: Good luck with that.
0: Should be a nice day for driving up to Buffalo, right?
1: All right, good buddy.
3: When you get
0: watch out for our boss, because our boss is on the way up that direction right now, too.
1: I mean, don't run him over or anything.
3: Well.
0: What does our boss drive? Has he got a Rolls Royce? What's he got?
3: He's got a chauffeur.
0: Okay.
1: He's got a little blanket over his lap. He's in the back seat.
0: Now drive safe, my friend.
1: Be careful.
0: Good luck getting to your destination, okay? Appreciate it. All right, we got to get you caught up in the latest news.
3: Oh, boy.
0: Make this good, Phil.
1: All righty.
0: Don't let us down.
3: Don't embarrass the family name.
1: I'll be back.
0: I'll be back.
1: Take a look at the news being brought to you by... 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Chance of showers mainly after 5 today. Partly sunny, otherwise the high 88. The price of oil has surpassed $100 a barrel for the first time in almost 6 weeks after attacks on oil facilities and ships in the Middle East threatened to debilitate an already weakened supply chain. Out of Stark County, a woman blown out of her Canton home after flames broke out last night. When firefighters arrived at the home on Bollinger Avenue Northeast around 8:20 last night, they said there was heavy fire coming from the front of that home. Witnesses saw the victim outside and immediately moved her away from danger. According to firefighters, two neighbors suffered minor injuries helping the victim. The injured woman taken to Akron Children's Hospital burn unit for specialized treatment. The cause of that fire remains under investigation. Nearly 3 months after a Twinsburg Township gas line explosion left one home completely destroyed, nearly two dozen damaged, Mayor Sam Scafidi and the city announced that underground utility work will resume today. In a Facebook post shared by the city of Twinsburg, drilling work had been on pause so the city could review its procedures and determine what additional safeguards could be put in place to protect residents. Following an approval by the city, work will be permitted to continue in Twinsburg under the enhanced requirements today. And Apple unveiling its latest generation of iPhones today at an event headlined by new CEO John Ternus, who took over from Tim Cook. Back in early September this year, analysts said Apple fans are expecting the company to unveil a foldable model, the price tag up to, here's Cullison, $2,000. Mm. Now, you had that flip phone. How much that cost you, Kelly, way back when?
3: It was $17.12.
1: You going to pay $2,000 for a new phone there, Kelly?
5: Hey, just give me that phone right there, Cullison, for $10. I'll fold that bitch for you right now.
1: You are
3: $2,000 for the, what is that? Is that an iPhone?
1: The new Apple
5: right
1: phone
5: now.
1: Now, Apple iPhone. Your nickname is Moneybags.
3: Well, yeah.
1: So,
3: well
1: Couch,
3: Money Sack.
1: Couch came in with that new phone.
3: Well,
1: so.
3: Two of them. He said he wanted stereo.
1: Hey, remember, you get the...
3: $2,000?
1: That's all right.
5: Just to think 12 years ago on this date. 12 years ago on this date, they announced the very first Apple Watch.
1: Really? Mm.
5: Just only 12 years ago.
3: 12 years ago.
5: An iPhone 6. iPhone 6. What are we up to now?
1: 17 or 18.
5: Oh, my God.
1: Hey, remember, get the local news anytime. WNR.com, and we'll be back with sports.
3: Oh, yeah.
6: For 50 years, Sherrod Brown voted how he was told. 1975 to today, different presidents, different issues, but Sherrod Brown's vote never changed. 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Sherrod Brown voted with Biden, 97%. Schumer, 95%. Bernie Sanders, 92%. That was the Democrat Party he joined 50 years ago. 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And Sherrod Brown will fall in line. 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Sherrod Brown, times changed. 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
1: Cullison's Day today.
3: Not Wiener.
1: And, oh, here's your other day, Wonderful Weirdos Day.
5: There it is.
1: saluting all people who are kind of quirky.
3: Quirky. I love that
1: You're
3: name.
1: Quirky.
3: I love that word, quirky.
1: Quirky. Yeah. And I love food. Well, I love Food Day.
3: Well, hello.
1: Hello.
5: Teddy Bear Day today, too.
3: Oh,
1: Teddy Bear.
3: Ted.
1: Well, I like that show, Ted. That Ted
3: was, there's two of them.
1: Two of them are doing a bong there with the Teddy Bear. taking a few hits. Oh. 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All right, the Guardians beat the Birds last night, Baltimore Orioles 9-5, and they pulled within two games of first place Chicago White Sox in the division. They host the White Sox for three games starting on Monday, and the Orioles and Guardians play the rubber game of their three-game series tonight in Baltimore at 6:35. NFL season kicks off tonight in Seattle. The defending Super Bowl champion Seahawks hosting the Patriots. That game tonight, NBC has it at 8:20. Quarterback Baker Mayfield and the Tampa Bay Buccaneers agreed to, I would too, to a three-year contract extension that will pay Baker Mayfield, Baker touchdown maker, $165 million. $165 million. And Mount Union's 85-game regular season winning streak ended Saturday when Aiden Byrne blocked a potential tying extra point with 22 seconds remaining as Wheaton defeated Mount Union 24-23. That was 38 straight home opener wins for Mount Union. Wow. But they lost 24-23. We have a poll question for you. Cully, who's going to win the Thursday night NFL game in Australia?
5: Make this good, Cullison.
3: And right now, I got to go back. Hang on. Come on.
1: Oh,
3: my phone is, doing what it wants
5: to
3: do. Give
5: me that phone, I'm going to make it four ones right now.
3: And the poll question, the sports poll question, who will win the Thursday night NFL game in Australia? And it is a dead heat. It is a tie at, of course, 50% and 50%. The Los Angeles Rams or the San Francisco 49ers.
5: He's very good with stats.
3: We're talking poll here. Not the brass poll. That's... differently.
1: Bring on cinema.
3: Who's your favorite celebrity born in Ohio? So far, Bob Hope is number one. And what surprises me with only 4% of the vote is Steven Spielberg. Yeah.
1: All right.
3: Dean Martin is actually second place, but Bob Hope, 31%.
5: I still haven't finished Disclosure Day. I'm in the middle of that movie, and I can't find time to watch. I thought
3: we were going to hear something special, but I thought we were going to announce something. This is Disclosure Day.
1: Yeah, well.
5: That's the name
3: Chris
5: of the movie.
3: Was going to announce something special,
5: that's the name of the Spielberg movie that I watch.
3: Yeah.
5: I'm halfway through it. Mm-hmm. I hate that.
3: I hate stopping a movie halfway through. Yeah.
5: You know what's coming up in a minute? We're going to have a special top 10 list. Okay. So stay tuned for that. WNIR.
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1: Hi, my brother has tuned in because he always listens when Cullis is on. He goes, well, that guy's funny.
3: Yeah, he was your mom's favorite.
1: But he has he has thrown out a football movie.
3: Ooh, okay.
1: He said is the son of Flubber.
11: Oh,
1: I love
11: that's
1: that.
11: That's a great movie.
1: That's with, of course,
3: Fred McMurray.
1: Fred McMurray played it on Son of Flubber.
3: I think.
1: He's out there playing
3: Tommy...
1: pickleball, I'm sure. Way to go, Jeff.
3: What was the young man and the Tommy something? I'll think of it. But the
1: Son of Flubber.
3: Son of Flubber. Yeah.
1: All right. And Kathy also texted me and said, tell Jerry I said hello. Well, hopefully Jerry's still listening.
5: Yes, hey, Jerry. Hello, Jerry.
1: It's nice to hear from him. Jerry.
3: Kathy's listening. Hello.
1: But Son of Flubber. I like
3: son
1: that.
3: Son of Flubber.
1: Right. We'll take a look at that weather in a minute.
5: But first, tell us about your water.
3: Oh.
1: Well, Cullison knows nobody knows H2O.
3: Yeah, Mr. Science over here. Yeah, H2O boy. I hate that movie.
1: Like my friends at Donnemark Water Systems.
3: Donnemark.
1: Hey, you don't like the taste of your city or well water?
5: No.
1: Donnemark makes it easy and affordable for every home to get a reverse osmosis system. They were put out a reverse osmosis system in my home a while back. Thank you very much, Brandon and company. 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Oh, I mentioned his last name. Sorry, I shouldn't have done that. But at one of Jeff's parties, Kay sat next to me. 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Reverse osmosis system, can you taste a difference in your water? 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
1: 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Nobody knows H2O like Donnemark Water Systems. I always, when I say that, I always think,
3: H2O.
1: I always think of Waterboy. That's a football movie.
3: God. That's terrible.
1: H2O, Waterboy.
3: I called the people from
1: Donnemark,
3: and they asked me what kind of, you know, city water, well water. I said, well water. And I said, yeah, if you go out back, there's a bucket on this little thing. You crank it, drops the bucket down into the well. You crank it back up, and he goes, oh, you're Cully, aren't you?
1: That's Cully, Everybody knows you, Cully.
3: Yeah.
1: Weather today, we do have a chance of showers, which Cullison would have taken one. 30% chance of rain later today. The high 88. Now, the talk of Akron. WNIR, let's go.
5: All right, Phil Ferguson.
3: Son of Blubber, by the way. Yeah. It was Tommy Kirk. I couldn't think of who the kid is. Yeah, he's the football. He's a football player. It bugs me when I can't think
1: of
3: a name.
1: I like the movie, though.
5: Phil Ferguson, Tom Cullis, and Chris Cassell. It's Mancha Thursday, or Wednesday. It's Wednesday. Mancha Wednesday. We're doing it 3 days in a row.
3: Yesterday, John was here with us, and John was talking about different sizes of coffee cups. The 30-ounce, what is the 30-ounce cup called at Starbucks? And he started off the question with cup size.
1: Yeah.
3: And I said, the first thing I thought of was Double D's. And he goes, this is not the man show.
5: That's right.
3: I said, I'll save that for tomorrow.
5: Yeah. Your day,
3: Chris
5: right.
3: gets here.
1: Every time we hear
3: cup
1: that,
3: size.
1: Look at each other.
3: Phil and I would look at each other like cup size.
1: Stacy Stacks.
3: She was here.
1: So I know if she was back on TV.
3: Her size? Triple X.
5: Keep
3: triple
5: listening.
3: X size.
5: Triple X.
1: Oh, wait, I'm getting a phone call from.
5: Oh, who is it? You can't see. Put your glasses on full.
3: You can't still hear it.
1: Can you pronounce it?
3: Fam practice wads.
1: Okay.
5: Phil knows what it is.
1: You know I don't know.
5: It's a potential.
3: Answer. I forgot to tell you.
5: Called potential spam.
3: You might want to look forward to at some time very soon, 420. Did I tell you he has a new neighbor?
5: Yes, I heard that.
3: And his new neighbor has a friend?
5: A little shorter.
3: Has a... Yeah. Okay, it's a little person. I was going to say midget, but you shouldn't use those verbs.
1: No, you can't say
3: so, and he said that he was a kind of a elf. He goes, he's an angry elf. So I said, you've got to put him on. The next time he's here, you got to call and put him on the air. That would be great. Go ahead, Chris.
5: Well, we didn't have time for the top 10 now because you two
1: we just kept
5: idiots kept going on too much.
3: Did he say, I forgot.
1: I think he said idiots.
5: I did.
3: Did he call you an idiot?
1: No, he called us.
3: Oh, Chris, I don't like you now. You're making me mad.
1: Hey, Chris has a new pool. And did you see the pool?
3: He won't invite us over.
5: Not happening.
1: He told me he lives in Toledo.
5: Yeah, that's right.
3: Stop by.
1: He said, Toledo, you go up north a little bit. When you go to Detroit, you go up
3: go
1: there.
3: Go through Tennessee, through Ohio.
1: Windsor Lakes, Windsor,
3: back through Pennsylvania.
1: Windsor, Ontario, Canada. You go up there, go across. Yeah.
5: Thank you, Otis. I love
1: that. That is one of my favorites.
5: All right, here's a random joke for this morning. Okay. I hate when I'm talking to myself and suddenly I realize I wasn't listening and have to start all over.
1: Oh, that's funny.
5: Just hate that one. All right, here it goes. Which came first, very quickly, because we don't have time now for much else. The telephone or the telescope? Which came first?
3: The telephone or the telescope. To be the telescope.
1: I would say that,
5: it is. The telescope was invented in the 1600s.
3: Yeah.
5: Alexander Graham Bell, of course, invented the telephone in 1876.
1: Okay, very good.
5: The post-it note.
3: Don Amici. That was actually Alexander Graham Bell. Right.
5: The post-it note or a CD?
3: Post-it note or post-it note? Oh, the post-it note.
5: You're right.
3: Two
5: but not
3: two.
5: That much longer. 2 years separation between the post-it notes, which came commercially available in 1980, and the CDs introduced in Japan in 1982.
1: All right.
5: We got time for one.
1: Yeah.
5: The Beatles or Elvis Presley?
1: Oh, Elvis, definitely.
5: Okay, you're right.
1: I love
5: Elvis. Elvis dropped in 1956. The Beatles formed in 1960.
1: Beatles weren't. They didn't. Was it 3-4 years or what, the Beatles, basically? I mean, was
3: when they were performing, Beatles were really hitting 63, 64. And
5: Mexico City, which will soon be called America City, or Washington, D.C., which one would you say is earlier?
3: Which one came first? Mexico?
5: Yes,
3: I would say Mexico. Yes, I would think.
5: That's right. Mexico City.
3: Uh-oh.
5: Well, we've been talking about planes, trains, and automobiles so much. This song, of course.
3: It's one of my favorites.
5: From the movie.
3: Love the scene. Love that tune, man.
5: See him driving down the road a little crazy right here and getting into it. The late, great Ray Charles.
3: Doing a mess around.

0: Everybody's doing a mess around. So stick around. We're going to do that top 10 list next
1: messing
0: hour.
1: Messing around another hour?
0: Yeah, we'll take a lot more calls, too.
1: And the top 10 list?
0: The top 10 list.
2: All right.
0: Promise it'll happen.
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0: Chris Cassell, Phil Ferguson, Tom Cullison,
2: hey,
0: WNIR.
2: Jerry. All right, man.
0: WNIR Ken Acker.
3: From ABC News, I'm Sherry Preston. The price of oil is back up to $100 a barrel, and the cost of a gallon of gas on average now $4.15 nationwide, well over a dollar since the war against Iran began. Some warning gas prices could see another 20% rise if the conflict goes on. ABC's Mary Bruce is at the White House.
4: This war is now in its seventh month, and the president says Iran is being, quote, punished greatly, but Iran shows no signs of backing down. Iran announcing yesterday that they captured a U.S. underwater drone. An American official tells ABC the drone had malfunctioned, calling it, quote, an older model that neither collected sensitive data nor carried any classified sonar or radar equipment.
3: The U.S. overnight hitting five Iranian oil tankers in retaliation for Iran shooting at U.S. warships. Carrying water through security at airports is on the table for the near future, says ABC transportation correspondent Gil Benitez.
5: The TSA administrator telling ABC News that the agency is considering letting pre-check members bring water bottles through security, so you need to be a pre-check member. Remember that. It's got a lot to do with the new technology they're using. The new lanes will use e-gates with facial comparison technology, so passengers don't have to show their boarding pass or IDs, and 3D scanners for luggage. And those are the scanners that are going to let them detect whether or not that it's water in a bottle.
3: Or something else. At the Miami airport, more investigations today following the deadly Amazon cargo plane crash. One thing we do know, according to the NTSB's Chi-Hoon Shin, there was
6: no indication in the recorded data that speed brakes or thrust reversers were deployed.
3: The plane traveling at over 120 miles an hour as it hit the runway. The U.S. is banning the import of certain products from Canada, including a range of dairy products, motorcycles, and most alcoholic beverages. The ban takes effect at the end of the month and comes amid a growing trade war between the U.S. and Canada after trade talks broke down last month. 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
3: Some say it's a legit party convention. Others, simply 2 days of cheering for President Trump. The Republicans' two-day midterm convention kicks off in Dallas today.
9: Over the course of 12 hours from now until Thursday night, speakers will focus on Republican tax, immigration, and economic policies, with time tomorrow for an observance of the 25th anniversary of 9/11. President Trump was largely responsible for planning the event. He's the last to take the stage both nights.
3: That's ABC's Jim Ryan in Dallas. Hawaii is recovering from Hurricane Lowell's wind and rain. ABC's Kana Whitworth is on the island of Kauai.
10: The powerful storm battering the island of Kauai Tuesday. Heavy rains and wind gusts topping 90 miles an hour, knocking out power for nearly 90% of the island. More than 30,000 customers still in the dark.
11: It's so devastating looking at this.
10: Beachside roads crumbled to pieces. The entire wall and windows torn out of the Sheraton Resort in Poipu, with wrecked vehicles littered across the property. Some areas recording more than 21 inches of rain during the storm. Streets once flooded, now caked in thick mud.
3: A National Guard member deployed in Washington, D.C. is facing charges after allegedly pointing a gun at a fellow guardsman during an argument. The Guard members describe it as nothing but playful banter. Apple is expected to introduce its first foldable iPhone today. Leaks from smartphone case makers tend to show the device will open horizontally, like a notebook. Sherry Preston, ABC News.
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15: For 50 years, Sherrod Brown voted how he was told. 1975 to today, different presidents, different issues, but Sherrod Brown's vote never changed. 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When Washington Democrats needed Brown's vote, he gave it. Every time. Sherrod Brown voted with Biden, 97%. Schumer, 95%. Bernie Sanders, 92%. That was the Democrat Party he joined 50 years ago. But times have changed. Now extremists are taking over. They're not asking for your vote. 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And Sherrod Brown will fall in line. He always does. Sherrod Brown, times changed. His vote never does. Paid for by SLF PAC and not authorized by any candidate or candidate's committee. SLFPAC.org. SLF PAC is responsible for the content of this ad.
16: 9:07. Good morning. I'm Phil Ferguson. WNIR News brought to you by Mensch's Brothers in Green. We're Friday, September 18th is National Cheeseburger Day. To celebrate, get as many cheeseburgers as you want for just $5 each.
0: How about it?
16: $5 each on Friday, September 18th. How about a cheeseburger, cheeseburger?
17: Cheeseburger, cheeseburger, cheeseburger. Pepsi,
0: Pepsi. 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
16: At Mensch's Brothers in the Shops of Green. Right there you go, in the roundabout, and it's right there. Mensch's Brothers in the Shops of Green on Maslin Road. But that is great. Friday, September 18th, National Cheeseburger Day. As many cheeseburgers as you want, just $5
0: I was
16: each.
0: Right there yesterday. So, right there.
16: I'm going to write that down. That's $5 there.
0: Roundabouting.
16: And those burgers are
0: delicious.
16: All right, the weather forecast today. We do have a chance of some showers, mainly after 5 p.m., according to the National Weather Service. Otherwise, partly sunny, the high 88, 80% chance of rain tonight, and over, 68, the low, and then for tomorrow, the high 77, 60% chance of rain. But it opens up, really looks like a pretty good weekend overall. Friday, sunny and 78 for the high. A woman was blown out of her Canton home after flames broke out last night. When firefighters arrived at the home in the 2300 block of Bollinger Avenue Northeast, right around 8:20 last night, they said there was heavy fire coming from the front of the home. Witnesses saw the victim outside, immediately moved her away from dangers. That person taken, life-flighted to Akron Children's Hospital burn unit for specialized treatment. The cause of that fire remains under control. Problem area in Barberton. Two fights broke out at Barberton's Block 7 Bar and Grill Saturday. Four individuals received warrants for disorderly conduct and fighting. The incident comes less than a month after a huge fight at that bar. Eight arrests at that time. According to Barberton police, the most recent fight started in the bar, continued into the street. No serious injuries were reported. Police investigating a shooting that allegedly involved an irate customer firing a gun through the drive-through window of a Taco Bell. The incident reported around 3:45 in the morning, with witnesses saying a passenger in the back seat of a vehicle became angry about his order and shot around right into the store located in the 2200 block of Alexis Road near Douglas Road in the Toledo area. Five workers were in the kitchen at the time, but no injuries were reported. Remember, you can get the local news anytime at WNIR.com. Kelly, if you had the order, you never got irate, did you, when it came to, you know, an order like from one of the fast food restaurants?
18: No, no, no.
17: You always get effed at the drive-thru. Come on, you pinhead. What are you ordering up there? You get in the drive-thru and the guy goes, I don't know what I want.
18: Yeah.
17: Come on. And then they order 37 different things.
18: I know. It's like, how many people are in that car?
17: You go in the building and get it.
18: Yeah, really. Yeah.
16: I was at the one of the fast food restaurants in the drive-thru, and I was giving her my credit card.
18: Yeah.
16: And it slipped out of my hand.
17: Oh,
16: and
17: no.
16: It went right to the ground. But you can't open the door. You can't get out.
17: Yeah.
18: And the next guy will
16: pull up. Are honking
18: and,
16: at
18: and the next guy will pull up knowing that you're doing, get your.
16: You know, and I guess I could have paid
18: I've dropped
16: cash,
18: change like
16: I
18: that.
16: I did have a lot of cash.
18: I dropped change in it.
16: Yeah. You're not going to get it.
18: No, I didn't get it.
16: All right. Hey, remember, get the local news anytime. 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
16: All righty, get back to your calls here soon. Love hearing from you, right, Chris?
18: You know
16: 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Chance of rain later in the day, high 88. Overnight low, 68 with a good chance of rain. And then tomorrow, 77 the high. Thursday, 60%, but it clears out. Sunny on Friday and 78 at the Talk of Akron, WNIR.
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16: Now!
19: Here's Bill
16: Here.
19: Chris Kassar.
18: He's there.
16: I'm over here.
19: And he's Tom
16: way out there.
19: Collison.
16: Hello, everybody.
19: Ooh, yeah.
18: Songs from the 70s. The band was called Sweet. They were sweet. They had a lot of hits. Little Willie, Willie Won't Go Home. Ballroom Blitz, and this was the follow-up to Ballroom Blitz called Fox on the Run on NIR.

0: Yeah, there's one great hit from the 70s that you are not allowed to play in a guitar store.
1: Which one's that?
0: Smoke on the Water.
1: Oh, yeah. Cause
0: yeah, you're not. No.
1: Because everybody knows those chords.
0: Right away, they yank the guitar out of your hand and send you packing. Get out of here.
1: By the way, Joyce on vacation. She's, I guess, down in Key West.
2: Yeah.
1: Enjoying their trip down there, I hope.
0: She's got a great trip planned later next May.
2: That'll be
0: May.
2: Great.
0: Next
2: May.
1: John will be on later today, filling in for Kim Maxwell doing the news. So
0: the big John is here shortly, in less than an hour.
2: Oh, Couchburst.
0: Couchburst.
1: Mr. Denning.
0: You betcha. Number one.
1: I only know him as Mr. Denning.
0: Mr. Yeah.
1: That's right.
2: He doesn't really talk to us much, you know, before.
0: No, we have to talk to his people first.
2: Right, yeah.
1: I was talking to one of the sales guys the other day. I won't name him by name. Don, who said, you know, he's the big prize winner here.
0: Yeah.
2: Oh, Couchburner?
1: Yeah.
2: Yeah.
1: So just so you know that. Sit up straight when you say his name. I'm just telling
0: show
1: you.
0: Some reverence. Show some reverence.
1: Let's go back to the phones. Good morning, WNIR.
2: Hello?
0: How are you today?
2: How you doing?
0: Hello?
2: Hello?
0: It's you.
2: Like to talk to you.
3: Great program.
0: There we are. How are you today? Doing good? Uh-oh.
2: Hello?
1: That's it?
0: That's you?
1: Great program.
2: Well, thank you very much.
0: Is he still with us? There we are.
1: He's gone. We lost him.
0: All right.
1: Well, thanks for telling us it's a great program.
0: Thank you. We appreciate it.
1: We do appreciate it.
0: We try.
2: We like a little pat in the back.
1: WNIR. Hello.
4: Good morning, Ken.
2: Oh, Mr. Football is calling the show.
0: Now, I know you would have known. The young star of Son of Flubber is Tommy Kirk. You'd have known that, right?
4: Yeah. Tommy Kirk, former Spinning Marty.
0: Yes.
4: On the Spinning Marty show in Disney back in the 50s.
0: You were probably yelling at the radio when I couldn't remember his name. Tommy Kirk, you goof.
4: Yes. Yeah, that's right. Tommy Kirk.
1: Favorite football movie,
2: Mr. Football. Favorite football movie.
1: What do you got?
4: No, wait a minute. Hold on. I want to go

0: you work like you guys do at WNIR.
1: There he is.
0: That's it.
2: That's whistle while you work. That's a classic. So, Mr. Football. Mr. Football.
0: I don't call during this time segment because I watch Cash Cap.
2: Oh, I love that show.
0: Shows, Cash Cap.
2: And you said it's still the same host.
0: It's no longer on the air.
2: Oh, that's right. These are just kind of reruns.
0: It was like on from 2005 to 2011. And then somehow, some way, I don't know if he got hit by a car or a truck and he stopped doing it or ran out of it. But these are all great.
2: Yeah.
0: It's still like WNIR in the morning. It stirs your memory.
2: It's like a cash cab. We're giving out Luigi's. Not Luigi's. What are we giving away today?
0: No.
1: Yeah, Luigi's.
2: Luigi's.
1: And crackpots.
2: It's like cash cab right here.
1: That's a winner-winner deal where you can see Cullison on a stage and you can eat some good food. Wow. I mean, how can you lose?
2: That's a bet.
0: Sparky, I know you just got back from your world-renowned trip to the Western Provinces.
2: Yeah.
0: Remember that elderly lady that called every Wednesday with that Mike?
3: Mike.
0: Happened to her?
3: She calls. She calls occasionally.
2: Mm-hmm.
3: Sometimes not even on Wednesday. But
2: yes. She called a couple weeks ago. It was a Tuesday and it threw us all off.
3: I did. Right? Yeah,
2: something's wrong.
3: Yeah.
2: What's going on here?
1: Favorite football movie.
2: Mr. Football. Mr. Football. What is your favorite
1: football movie?
0: Well, I like the original Nuke Rocky All-American.
3: Yeah. That's a good one.
0: Original where Burt Lancaster played the famous...
1: What a great actor.
0: He played the Indian. This is when he was...
2: Jim Thorpe.
0: Jim Thorpe story.
1: Youngin.
2: Yeah, what was the name of that movie, Jim Thorpe? Where he plays Jim Thorpe. It's not the Jim Thorpe story.
0: Jim Thorpe All-American.
2: Jim Thorpe All-American. Yeah. That was the movie. Yeah. Great movie.
3: Very good Mr. Football.
0: Yeah.
3: I like those.
1: You know, I have to do this because every time Mr. Football is talking football, I always think of this song right here.
0: It's my theme song.
2: It's my theme song.
4: Well, the gambling bug bit a lot of me. What it's done to me is a rotten sin. I bet myself. Clean out a house and home.
0: And you know, he's talking about those football cards.
1: That's right.
0: Yeah, that's what he's talking about.
1: Something you've done.
0: Out at the plant, once they got those cards on Monday, man, they couldn't wait to get those cards to play.
3: Very good, Darren. I like it.
1: I don't know why. I always think of that song.
3: There it is. Okay.
0: I hope the Kaisers listen. Kaiser.
2: Yeah, well,
0: how are you doing this morning, Kaiser?
1: Well, he's heading across the border.
3: Got a big truck.
0: You got to get that.
2: He's heading across the border. Was he running from the authorities?
1: I don't know if he's going to Taco Bell or Canada.
2: He's running from authorities.
0: That message to Golic so he could get us there.
3: The big golf
2: outing. Yeah.
0: Yes.
2: Yeah. Well, don't hold out. Don't hold your breath.
0: We're depending on you, Sparky.
2: But we'll see.
0: Here at the mill. Sparky reminds me of. Do you ever see the movie The Sands of Iwo Jima?
1: Oh, yeah.
0: Have you ever seen that movie?
1: Sure.
2: Mm-hmm.
0: And Forrest Tucker.
3: Forrest Tucker.
0: These guys are in the foxhole. They're running out of ammo. And Forrest Tucker says, hey, I'll go back and get it. And he says, but hurry up. We're running down. There's a couple of magazines left. So Forrest Tucker gets three or four bandoliers. He stops for a coffee. The other two guys get bayoneted, and one of them dies.
1: Oh.
0: And the one guy, before he dies, Forrest Tucker comes back and says, hey, I got coffee and ammo. And the guy says, where were you, Forrest? We waited for you. Where were you? We ran out of... Oh, and he died.
2: Forrest
0: Tucker has to live with that. That reminds me of that, Sparky. Sparky, can you do that? Oh, yeah, I'll try. I'll do it.
3: Back to the
0: radio the station and... Boom.
2: Well, there are times I'm real happy when...
0: In the booth.
3: Thanks, Mr.
2: I'm
3: Football.
2: I'm real happy when Phil makes coffee. I'll go back there. There's a fresh pot of coffee.
1: Another
2: hey.
1: Person has fallen under the spell of Phil Ferguson, and his name is Jerry, and he went on a trip with him.
3: Yeah, Jerry's still listening.
1: You better watch out.
3: Yeah. Mr. Football, so do you like the country? What's your favorite, type of movie? Is it comedy?
2: Cowboy movies?
3: Yeah, cowboys? Action.
2: Action.
3: Action.
0: Action movies. I like action movies. I like, I like that one that was,
3: Debbie Does Dallas?
0: I don't like...
2: That's action, baby.
3: That's action, I tell you
1: right
3: what.
1: There.
3: Yeah.
1: Whatever happened to that?

0: Yeah.
1: I don't.
0: But she took on Dallas.
1: She did all of Dallas.
0: She never did any other cities in Texas.
2: I think she's passed away, actually.
0: Oh, no, really?
2: Yeah.
0: Oh,
1: what's Mr. Football.
2: So you like action movie. What's your favorite action movie?
3: Well, I kind of like the original, The Longest Day.
2: The Longest Day?
1: Yeah, sure. Mm-hmm.
2: Sure.
3: Obviously, The Sands of Iwo Jima, that's an action movie.
1: Yeah.
3: I like Platoon. That was an action movie.
1: Okay.
3: Yeah, yeah. I like those. My favorite Western is She Wore a Yellow Ribbon with John Wayne.
2: John Wayne.
3: If you noticed in that, John Wayne, She Wore a Yellow Ribbon, Fort Apache, and there was a third one, Rio Grande. Same characters, all the same guys. He used to go around the same. The co-actors were all in those same movies with Mr. Wayne, and that's what made them so great. They all had the same theme, and they all knew exactly, what was coming on. But I heard, I don't know, some of your more senior listeners would say, they had to make those three cowboy movies so they can make that one movie where he went back to Ireland when he was a boxer.
2: The Quiet Man.
3: The Quiet Man. Yeah.
2: Maureen O'Hara.
3: Ford said they didn't have the money, their budget to make it, so they made those three cowboy movies.
0: Wow.
3: And then they made The Quiet.
1: Oh, okay.
3: The Quiet Man's
0: so great. Just a great movie.
2: Yeah. The several of his films are very similar. Well, Rio Grande and Rio Bravo are like carbon copies. Just changed stars, I guess. Dean Martin in one, and
1: what was the name
2: Robert
1: of the,
2: Mitchum.
1: Mr. Football, what was the name of the movie when John Wayne pushed what's-her-name down that mud hill, that mudslide there? Do you remember
3: McClintock.
1: That? What?
2: Yeah. McClintock.
1: Oh, McClintock. I love that movie.
3: Yep. And there's a school in Arizona named McClintock High.
1: Oh,
3: They said after a Western, it was a Western in the Phoenix area.
1: I'm telling you what, you're definitely
2: you think of cowboys in the movies. To me, it's
1: got to think of John Wayne. And, even though Mr. Finan never cared for John Wayne,
2: he did have a very strong
1: opinion about.
3: Really take the payola to play those.
1: Well, we don't want to the payola time. That was Hey, you are full of it. Every day.
2: You are full of it.
1: You know what
2: Mr.
1: I mean,
2: Football.
1: Mr. Football.
2: Mr. Full of it. Football.
1: Okay.
3: Work on that thing for Golic so we can go play golf there.
2: Okay, well, we're going to work on that.
1: We always love hearing from you.
2: I'll talk to Golic and we'll see if we can make
1: that happen. Hey, Gullison's going to get it going.
3: Oh.
1: How about that?
2: It's obvious.
1: All right.
3: Good luck tonight in the games. Tonight starts the NFL.
1: Yeah, the NFL. Oh, hey, who do you like tonight there, Mr. Football?
0: Oh, boy.
3: Well, if I was a betting man.
2: If you were a betting man.
1: Go ahead.
3: A betting man. I'd go with the home team.
1: Okay. All right.
2: Wait a minute.
1: What's the over-under on this one?
2: The one they're playing in Australia.
1: No, that's Thursday. Tomorrow night.
2: That's Thursday night. Yes.
1: That's down under there.
0: That's the over-under.
1: Gullison, he's right on top of things, man. You can't get by. You can't get anything by him.
0: He's on top of her, but that's about
1: it. I'll tell you what, All right.
0: She wants him off.
1: Get off.
0: Take care. There goes Mr. Football.
1: Yeah. Oh, we love hearing from them.
0: WNIR.
2: Come back with our top
1: twice a day.
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8: Hey, Mike's on. Hi.
1: Hello,
8: hot
1: everybody.
8: Mike, stand
9: 2 years ago, on this date, we lost a great one. James Earl Jones.
1: Oh.
9: The Emmy, Grammy, and Golden Globe winning actor.
1: Talk about, you know.
9: Voice of Darth Vader.
1: Well, he was in Field of Dreams.
9: Field of Dreams, man. Which I just watched the other day.
1: I love them.
2: Sandlot.
9: Sandlot. He's 93 years old. Which brings us to today's top
2: bum, bum, bum, bum, bum, bum.
1: Oh, here we go.
10: The category tonight from the Home Office, top 10 things that sound cool when spoken by James Earl Jones. Oh, a famous actor, a fine actor, a lovely man. Top 10 things that sound cool when spoken by James Earl Jones. James, nice to see you. Thank you very much.
9: Standing there not making a movement.
10: Yeah, like that guy that was here earlier. Top 10 things that sound cool when spoken by James Earl Jones. Here we go, number 10.
11: I can't believe it's not butter.
10: Number 9.
11: Objects in mirror may be closer than they appear.
10: Number 8.
11: J-Lo in the house.
10: J-Lo in the house.
12: Yeah, that sounded cool.
1: That sounded cool.
10: Number 7.
11: Click here now for the hottest sex sites on
10: the planet. Yeah.
1: All right.
10: Number 6.
11: And the Academy Award for Best Picture goes to... Dude, where's my car?
10: That. Number 5.
11: You're not fully clean until you're zestfully clean.
10: Number 4.
11: You mean I get all these great funk classics on just one CD or cassette?
10: Number 3.
11: Number 3.
10: Well, now, wait a minute. That makes no sense at all. The number 2 cool thing when spoken by James Earl Jones.
11: Meow, meow, meow, meow, meow, meow, meow, meow, meow, meow, meow, meow, meow.
9: This one for Joyce. Couldn't be here today.
10: And the number 1 thing that sounds cool when spoken by James Earl Jones.
11: Wazzah!
1: Wazzah!
2: Wazzah!
9: There you go, Letterman.
2: James Earl Jones.
9: And another top 10 list, a good one there with James Earl Jones.
2: Voila.
1: What a great voice.
9: You got to love Jones. He was funny.
2: And just a great actor.
11: Luke, I'm your father.
9: I mean, seriously, if they're going to take anything from him.
2: I love it. Where
9: that or this is CNN. Yeah.
2: In the Sandlot when he's blind and he was an ex-baseball player.
9: Yeah.
2: And the kid comes in and he has a baseball that was signed by Babe Ruth.
9: Mm.
2: And the dog got it and chewed it all up. And he goes, you're not in trouble. You're dead where you stand. When his dad finds out he took the ball from the
9: right.
2: showcase, you're dead where you stand.
9: Dead where you stand. You
2: talk to
9: me. Good morning, WNIR. Hello there.
13: What up, Bobo?
1: What up, Bobo?
13: What's up?
14: Good morning, gentlemen.
1: Oh, hey. It's Mr. Golf.
2: Mr. Golf.
14: Hi, guys. Hello.
1: How you doing?
9: There.
14: I'm good. You guys are funny today.
9: Well, so this guy has got the grapes already to make the new wine. Can you believe
1: it? Oh, he's making the new wine.
9: I have to come down on Sunday. Christine and I are going over on Sunday.
1: Did you finish the 70 bottles you made before?
14: Sure.
9: No. We'll take care of that.
14: Way too much.
9: We'll take care of that on Sunday afternoon, right?
14: Yeah.
2: No,
14: there you go. We'll handle.
2: You actually get the grapes themselves and press them and all. Oh, very cool.
14: Pick them up in Poland, Ohio, Mr. Football. I'm sure you know.
2: In Poland, Ohio.
1: All right.
2: Oh, them Polish grapes.
1: What does Chris Casea, what does he do during the whole operation?
9: I drink the wine.
1: Oh, he drinks
9: directs.
1: The
9: drink last year's vintage.
1: He directs. Yeah.
14: He directs.
1: Best director, Chris Casea.
14: And he knows every move, and if we make something wrong, he'll tell us.
1: Oh, okay.
14: Now does he? Chris knows. He okay. knows the whole system.
9: I do know that. I'm a very good visual boss on that. Yeah. Now, is Spencer, your son, going to get to join us on Sunday, I hope?
14: I hope he shows up Sunday. Uh-oh. He's so busy with football, but I'm sure he'll be there. He'll make an attempt.
9: His right. son has had three games.
14: Great for way too early this year.
9: Yeah, I know.
1: They played three games.
9: Yeah, and they've won two hugely. Yeah. Hugely.
2: Mm. Huge.
9: And unfortunately, they didn't take the last one, but that's okay. They're going to come back this week. Get ready. Mm-hmm. Friday night, it's going to be all over for that team.
2: And the team, is it Perry?
9: Yeah, Perry Panthers.
14: We got Lake.
1: Okay.
14: Warren Harding was very good team.
9: Yeah, they were.
14: They played us very tough. A lot of talent there. So
1: Lake Blue Streaks.
14: We got to be Lake. Yep.
1: There was a coach there many years, Jeff Durbin at Lake, and I think he went into
14: being last year.
1: There's a great coach out there at Lake for many years named Jeff Durbin. Yeah.
9: Yeah, we're here. Can you hear us?
1: We're here. Are you there?
14: I don't hear you.
1: Oh, we've lost Mr. Cole.
2: Oh, the wine's starting to kick in.
1: That's right. He's hello?
12: Hello?
1: Hello?
9: Yeah. We can hear you, but you can't hear us.
2: Oh, yeah. Leave him turned up and see what stupid thing he says in the
9: yeah, I was going to.
2: Dang!
1: But Perry is, what, 2-1, right, Chris?
2: Yeah. Perry's 2-1.
9: Yeah. They're doing very good. I mean, the first two games were blowouts. I mean, serious blowouts.
1: Did you go to any of the games?
9: I have not yet, but I haven't got to go. But
1: I know he goes to the game, you know, the party before.
9: 40-some to nothing.
1: Wow.
9: A couple of those first games. Oof. That's great. But Spencer's a great coach. We're so proud of him. But, yes, Mr. Golf, we could hear you, but you couldn't hear us, unfortunately.
2: You might try to call us back.
9: Yeah, call back.
2: Make it some wine. He's starting the process this Sunday?
9: Yeah, and I am at a restaurant last night, and I bring this up to somebody that I'm sitting next to. I don't know, but he says I make wine too, and I get the grapes like that too. He said Munch should be in too.
2: Does he work with the Grape and Granary? Is that who he works with?
9: I think he
2: used to.
9: Yeah,
2: but yeah, making
9: one of those
2: own
9: places
2: wine,
9: went out of business. Didn't
2: it might be. I don't want to say.
9: No, I'm not sure.
2: I've shut down a couple of companies, and I found out we're still
9: open.
2: Still
9: here.
2: Whoops, we've killed off a couple of celebrities that we found out weren't dead.
9: So, I think it was Poland. He goes to Poland now.
2: Poland to get his grapes.
9: I don't know exactly which company that is over there that does it. But
2: long flight.
1: You mean
9: the grapes are good.
2: Poland, Ohio.
9: Let me try again here.
1: Carminster.
9: Hello there, WNIR.
1: Hello?
14: There, we got cut off.
9: There it is. I figured it was
2: Chris cut you off.
9: I did not touch that. No, we could hear you, but you couldn't hear us.
1: Are you still golfing out there, Mr. Golf? Or are you giving it?
14: Still golfing. Yeah. All right. Yeah.
1: Way to go.
14: I'm playing a little better now. Low 80s, mid 80s. I'm happy right now.
2: Just in time to put a wrap on the season.
1: I like to play in the 80s. Gets any warmer than that? What's that?
14: it happens every year, just when the season's over.
1: Yeah.
9: Started good.
2: Start to get in the groove.
14: Playing good.
1: Well,
14: yeah.
1: Don't lose any Titleist golf balls out there.
2: Titleist.
1: Or Titleist.
2: Man, I bought a box of those golf balls too. I thought the movie was.
9: Remember those Titleist?
2: Remember the Tittens?
1: Remember the Tittens?
2: Great football movie.
1: Tell us was waiting for something else when that movie came.
2: All right, man. This is a stupid football movie.
1: Hey, what about your favorite football movie there?
14: You know, this will tie in. You were talking about movies that I like. I like movies that are based on true stories.
1: Yeah,
9: okay.
14: So
9: true story.
14: Two movies that are football movies that are really good. One of them is called Greater. It's about Brandon Bolesworth. He played for the Arkansas Razorback.
1: I never saw the movie.
14: And then he ended up going to the Colts. Sad movie. I won't tell you anymore about it.
1: All right.
2: Once again, what was the name?
9: Greater.
14: True story.
2: Greater.
1: I gotta write that one down.
9: I'm writing it down too.
1: Okay,
14: love it. Yeah, and the other one is called My All American. It's about Freddie Steinmart, who played for University of Texas. Another sad movie, true story.
1: Okay,
14: but there's two good football movies.
1: Well, I've written both those movies
2: two
1: down.
2: Of them
1: okay,
2: you guys have never heard of. I've never heard of either of those. Man,
1: What was that other true movie? The one I think it was Wahlberg that starred in about the Eagles, the special teams player. That made the team. Do you remember that one? Vince Papano or whatever his name was. Do you remember that Philadelphia Eagles?
14: I remember that one.
1: Okay. That's a true story. All right. Okay. I thought you might.
14: But I like true stories.
1: All right.
14: Those are two good, very sad true stories. Related with football.
1: Okay.
2: What was the one with Keanu Reeves where he comes in? He's
1: the
2: scab player. Yeah. Yeah. They're on strike and they bring players in.
9: I remember about that, but I can't remember the name.
1: I'm trying to think of
14: that movie too.
1: Yeah.
2: But that, I don't think it's a true story. Yeah. But Greater, and what was the second one?
14: My All-American.
1: Mm-hmm. You know, in fact, I just got a text here from Game Changer. Mr. Golf is absolutely correct about the movie Greater. So way to go on that one. The other one that made this list, I was a little bit surprised. It was about it was draft day with talking about.
9: Yeah, what do you think of that one, Mr. Golf?
1: Yeah, have you ever seen Draft Day?
14: Yeah, I saw Draft Day. Yeah, it was a good movie.
1: Okay,
14: yeah.
1: All right. Talking about the Browns GM, and that was with Kevin Costner. Okay.
9: And I personally, as a non-sports fanatic, as you know, Cully and I just aren't, but that's okay. But the thing is, I'm watching this movie Draft Day with Costner, and I'm thinking, is this really how boring Draft Day really is? Because I never want to see it if that's what's going on. Because I do see it occasionally. I'll skip through when they're doing the draft, and I'm thinking, okay, you've got to know every one of these guys, whoever they are.
1: By the
9: you know, and is it, you know, you realize to them it's a big deal, you know.
1: By the way, I want to thank Chip. The movie's called Invincible. If you haven't seen it, about Philadelphia. Yeah, write that one down. I think it's a pretty good movie.
14: That's a true story also?
1: And Lisa, yeah, it's a true story. Lisa just texted me. She said Home Team, which I don't know. Have you ever seen the movie Home Team?
14: Home Team. Sounds good to me.
1: Okay.
14: That's a true story.
1: I don't know. Lisa just texted me that. I have no idea.
2: So yeah, John Lepwood just said Invincible. And he also, the Keanu Reeves movie, The Replacements.
9: Oh, okay.
2: That's true. I remember that. You know, I'm not a big sports guy, but there are some sports movies that I thought were very good. Not necessarily just football, but some of the sports movies. Moneyball, I thought was.
1: Moneyball. Was a good movie. I like that one.
2: Yeah.
1: Yeah, Keanu Reeves. Thank you, Mark. Yeah, from Oasis.
2: The Replacements.
1: Yeah. So, yeah, a lot of good, good movies.
9: And you know what? Nobody's mentioned all morning, and I just got to thinking about it. Jerry Maguire.
1: Yeah.
9: How about Jerry Maguire? How about Deshaun Watson? Of course. Here's his famous. Here's his famous line right here.
12: Show me the money.
9: Show me the money.
1: Show me the money. There, $230 million.
14: Yeah.
2: Money. Hey, great sports.
1: Mr. Golf, do you ever watch Waterboy?
9: Waterboy. Why did you have to bring that up?
14: Yeah.
1: You watch that one?
14: Okay. Of course.
1: Tell you what, we could use a linebacker like you know, him in Cleveland. Yeah.
2: What was his name? Boucher.
1: Bobby Boucher.
2: It's a terrible movie.
1: I tell you what, the girl that was in it was pretty hot.
2: I couldn't. Even if she couldn't salvage that movie, I'm sorry. Naked, she couldn't have salvaged that movie.
9: You watching it, Nathan, couldn't save that movie.
2: Well,
1: I tell you, another one I thought was pretty good was Varsity Blues. I don't know if you ever saw that one. But anyway,
2: you were a big fan of Nacho Libre, so that tells me something. Yeah. Jack Black and Nacho, that's a wrestling movie. Sports.
1: The wrestling, that's Robert. We don't.
2: Robert probably watched Nacho Libre.
14: Did anybody mention Rudy?
1: Rudy.
9: Yes.
1: Yeah.
14: Rudy. Yeah.
1: Golic never thought too highly of that movie, Rudy.
2: Because he never thought too necessarily highly of Rudy. That's what I understood.
14: The Longest Yard with when Ray Nitsky was in it, that was a good one.
2: Yeah. It broke my nose.
1: Heaven Can Wait, that was a good one. I like Heaven Can Wait.
14: Heaven Can Wait's a good movie, those are good ones.
1: And Cullis in the movie, Hoban.
2: Yeah.
1: They're 0-3. They're 0-3.
2: Oopsie. Oopsie.
9: It's not a happy ending for that movie.
2: It's a clunker every once in a while.
1: Oh, well. And I think they play St. Ed's this week. You'll be 0-4. All right.
9: Now, looking forward to making the wine, my friend.
2: Yeah, Sunday.
1: Chris just sits here and watches the whole process.
2: From the moment you start crushing the grapes till you can pour a glass.
9: Yeah.
2: What kind of time frame are we looking at?
14: We're looking at 6 months.
1: Six months. All right.
14: Wow. 6 months.
1: So you get in there like Lucille Ball crushing those grapes, you know?
14: No, close.
9: No, he actually has a really cool gizmo.
14: They're fermenting really well right now.
9: Uh-huh. Beautiful.
14: They're really working. Temperature's perfect. And did a little something different. We had to use, instead of Muscat to add to the Zin, we added Chardonnay instead.
2: Ooh,
14: so it's going to make it a little bit different.
1: Well,
9: but, make it a little sweeter, maybe?
14: 6 months.
1: When?
14: You know, you ferment for a week, and then we'll press on Sunday, and then let them rest till.
9: Is fermented where we can say on FCC?
1: Let Kellison know when you're making some scotch or something.
2: Yeah.
14: I wish I could make scotch. That would be great.
1: Because he would.
9: You know, the real thing we need to do over there is we need to make some Fireball with 420.
2: Oh, boy.
1: Fireball.
9: Can you imagine?
12: Yeah.
9: Nothing would ever get bottled if you just drink it right out of the sip.
12: One for you? One for you.
2: One of the questions we asked yesterday about space movies.
9: Yeah.
2: Have you ever thought about going into space?
9: Yeah.
2: And we all agreed, yeah.
14: Would,
2: 420's been there.
14: What do you say?
2: 420. 420's already been there.
1: He's been there many times.
9: He's orbited at least 10 times.
1: Yeah.
14: If he's listening, he called me yesterday. I think he had a couple yesterday.
1: You think so?
14: You remember 420. You remember? I hope he remembers talking to me, but he was there yesterday, man. He was silly and laughing, and he definitely was tipping it.
2: I'm looking forward to the man on the street when the neighbor's little person shows up. An angry elf.
9: I sadly have a feeling that this story in Phil's news this morning about the house blowing up in Canton is probably near his.
2: Oh,
9: if I'm,
2: boy.
9: Just guessing. Well, you want to try the trivia question here, Mr. Golf?
14: I think I have it. Go ahead.
2: Okay, shoot the question. What is it?
9: Survey of doctors found that the three things that cause the most household accidents are chainsaws, hot soup, and these. What do you think it is?
14: Children's toys.
2: Children's toys.
9: At his house.
1: Very good one.
9: At his house, that's actually grandkids are over. And they're so cute.
1: Yeah, they are.
9: And there are a lot of toys.
1: Could be Hoagie with his toys.
2: Oh, my.
1: You got to watch it.
2: I tripped over his toys so many times. Stupid dog.
14: You trip over them all the time.
2: Yes, yeah.
9: Appreciate the call.
1: Mr. Golf, may your golf ball hit the fairway many times, hit the green, and make the putt.
2: Wow.
14: Boy, that's perfect. If that's your blessing, I thank you for
1: that. And God bless, and don't get the yips.
2: Yips! Yeah, you know, you think three things that really cause most is what?
9: Take care, buddy.
2: Hot soup. What was the other one? Hot soup and...
1: what was the first one?
2: Chainsaws. Hot soup, and it could be too many bottles of wine.
9: Could be. But it's not.
1: 70
9: it's
1: bottles not. Of wine Dun. On the ball wall. 70 bottles of wine.
9: It's Chris Cassell, Phil Ferguson, and Tom Collison. Joyce and John are doing other things.
1: Kim's off. Kim is on vacation. We hope she has
9: Kim's off too, right?
1: And her husband.
9: Yes. So. Yeah. Everybody deserves a good time
1: Everybody
9: off.
1: Deserves time
9: When do I get mine?
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1: Hey, here we go.
2: That's something. Oh, welcome back.
9: Songs from the 70s. John Sebastian.
2: Yeah.

0: place. What a great artist. The guy can play, I don't know, half a dozen different instruments at least. Yeah.
1: And, of course, John, the former lead singer of the Lovin' Spoonful.
0: Mm-hmm.
1: And I got to meet John, Sebastian, at Cuyahoga Falls.
0: Yeah, I was at that.
1: Right down the street from Phil's house.
0: His singing has really deteriorated a lot, but still a great performer.
1: Yeah.
0: And I understand he's very congenial, very nice guy. I don't know if you, when you
1: nice
0: met
1: when
0: him.
1: I met him, yeah, yeah, sure. I had the pleasure of meeting him and John McCune from the Nitty Gritty Dirt Band.
0: That was the same show I was at.
1: And Jim Ibbotson. Yeah, they were all there.
0: That was, was a very enjoyable show.
1: Yeah. They used to have those great shows. They had like
0: it wasn't really
1: amphitheater
0: sort
1: of. Yeah, it just kind of went a hill, but went down, and everybody sat on the hill, kind of like the old days of Blossom.
0: I think that. Is that gone now?
1: I think it is gone now.
0: Yeah.
1: I think something else is in its place. Yeah, I know. I really like that place.
0: Yeah.
1: Let's. We got a lot of calls.
2: Oh, let's
0: take a call.
2: Talk to
1: Jump
2: people.
1: Right back to the phone, sir. Good morning, WNIR.
3: How you doing?
4: Thank goodness.
2: Hey, 420.
0: 420.
2: Your favorite movie, Up in Smoke, or whatever it is.
0: Favorite football movie.
2: Do you have a favorite football movie?
4: Nah, yeah. I mean, The Replacement.
2: Okay. Yep. Keanu Reeves.
0: The one I just mentioned with Keanu Reeves.
2: Mm-hmm. Yeah. All right.
0: What's your favorite genre of movies?
2: Oh,
0: horror movie, comedies, dramas?
4: I like horror movies, but I like comedy.
0: Mm-hmm.
4: You know, Tucker and Dale versus Evil.
0: Well, you've mentioned that before.
1: Tucker and Dale.
4: No, I mean, really, that's a movie that my wife, she enjoys.
1: Well, okay. Dale likes it, then
0: Is that a comedy, or is that a horror, or a...
4: No, it's comedy.
0: It's comedy.
4: Horrific things happen, but it's accidental. And they're trying to explain to the...
1: Is it a comedy?
4: Officer,
0: a comedy.
4: It's been a doozy of a day.
0: Give us the name of the movie again.
4: Tucker and Jill.
0: Tucker and Jill?
4: Dale.
0: Tucker and Dale.
4: Versus Evil.
0: Evil.
4: But it's just a comedy. Oh, he got it off.
2: What?
4: Oh, I'm sorry. I'm at my neighbor's.
2: Neighbor, all right.
0: Is the angry elf there?
5: Flag it down.
4: Okay.
1: All of a sudden we're in the middle of a
2: what's
1: deal.
2: Going
1: here.
2: What's going on? What are you doing? Send some mail.
1: We're in the middle of a deal. Here.
4: Hello.
2: Hey, how you doing?
4: Good.
0: Are you a new neighbor of 420?
1: You're on the radio.
0: Yeah, you're
1: way.
0: On the
1: we
0: radio.
1: Want to make sure
0: so.
1: To let you know that.
4: Oh, great.
1: Yeah. Oh, good. He says.
2: All right, man.
0: So are you?
1: That's what I said when I came in this morning. Oh, good.
0: Are you new to the neighborhood or?
4: Oh, good Lord, no. I've been here 25 years. I've been here longer than Jeff. I knew the guy that lived in Jeff's house before Jeff did.
2: Oh, okay.
0: Oh,
2: all right.
0: Boy, yeah.
2: And you live right next door to 420?
4: Directly across the street.
1: Oh, my. Can you see in his shower?
2: Are you okay? Yeah.
4: What's that?
1: Can you see in his shower? Yeah,
0: apparently he showers.
1: No. The only reason we're asking is
2: does it look like he starts a bonfire about every night, you know, with the smoke coming out of there? Is he?
4: Yeah.
2: Hey, while we have you on the air, do you have a favorite football movie?
1: Favorite football
0: movie. We're talking favorite football movies today.
2: You have one?
4: A favorite football movie?
2: Yeah.
1: Yes.
2: Maybe.
4: Well, that's funny you ask.
2: Oh.
4: We were talking about it yesterday.
1: Okay. Oh, yesterday.
2: Great.
4: I was telling a friend how they have to see this person who's socially kind of out of it.
2: Okay.
4: But, out of the loop, I should say.
2: That's me.
4: And
1: Phil.
4: I was telling her how fantastic The Longest Yard
1: is.
4: The original one.
1: The original one,
0: yes.
1: Burt Reynolds.
4: See, he's in both, although nothing against Adam Sandler.
2: No,
1: we have a lot against Adam Sandler.
0: Yeah.
2: But
0: saying.
2: the original one I thought was excellent.
0: Very enjoyable movie.
2: Very good movie. Yeah.
4: I used the phrase, I broke his...
0: Yeah. That's a famous line. He broke my nose. So what's it like living across the street from 420? That's his radio.
1: And is that legal?
0: Name. And is it legal?
4: It's always an adventure.
0: Yes.
2: Yeah, I bet. No doubt
0: adventure.
2: About it.
0: Yeah.
4: So. I mean, I should say he's never not interesting.
1: Never not interesting. That's a great way to put it.
0: Yes. Yeah.
1: Now, what about his wife? You love his wife, too, right?
0: And
1: love Dana.
0: Yeah.
4: The best thing about him is he's the Miss Kravitz of the neighborhood.
2: Oh, he's checking things.
1: Kravitz.
2: I like that.
0: Always keeping an eye on everything.
2: Sure.
6: Abner!
2: Yep. Very good.
4: All right. That's funny.
0: All right.
1: Well, thanks for jumping on the phone.
2: Thanks for getting on the phone.
1: We always love talking to people in his life.
2: Yeah. Give us a call sometime. We appreciate it.
4: I'd like to talk to you again sometime.
2: That'd be great. Yeah.
4: When he's not standing like 2 feet away from me, I can give you the real one.
2: Maybe make him a winner.
1: Yeah. I am. I'm going to make you
2: a
1: winner. Can I do
2: it?
1: Let's make him a winner.
2: That's right.
0: We got prizes, baby. Yeah.
2: Prizes, man. Yeah. Nah, radio stations can't say. We have prizes.
0: Yeah, gift certificate.
4: I'll take them all.
1: You'll take them all.
0: Yeah, to Luigi's.
2: One of them's Luigi's.
1: Luigi's up in there in Akron. And then we got Crackpots Comedy Club in Massillon, where you might just see this gentleman over here.
0: Down there quite often.
2: We'll send it out to you. We just need your information.
0: Yeah, just hold on.
1: Hold
0: don't
1: on.
0: Hang
1: so don't
0: up.
1: Hang up. Don't let
0: 420
1: hang that damn phone.
2: Hang on, man.
1: Hang on. Get your information here in just a second. In fact, we can do it right now because we got to take a break.
2: Let's go.
1: Then we'll wrap this baby up. WNIR.
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0: I know that commercial for the Hudson Haunted House.
1: Yeah, speaking of that, I want to make sure.
2: Tomorrow.
1: Yeah, tomorrow, 9 o'clock hour.
0: In.
1: Yeah, Alexander Austin from the Hudson Haunted House will be here to scare us.
2: I can't wait.
1: To scare you.
2: By the way, Lisa texted me here and said one of her favorite football movies. How about Little Giants? Do you remember that
0: Little
2: one?
0: Giants. Wasn't that like a Pee-wee?
2: It was.
0: Pee-wee Giants?
2: It was very good.
1: Is that Patty Duke was in Little Giants? No, it was a little something.
2: All right.
0: Little, come on, Phil. I know what you're thinking. Don't even go there.
2: I'm not going to say it.
1: Very quickly, it was the birthdays today.
0: Oh, yeah.
1: Joe Theismann.
0: Joe Finan?
1: Theismann.
2: They changed his name, you know. He was Theismann.
0: Yes.
1: Oh.
2: And then they changed it because they wanted to push for him to win the Heisman.
0: Oh.
2: So they switched it to
0: I did hear that.
2: Yeah.
1: 76 years old today.
2: 76?
1: Yeah.
2: Oh, he's the one that, do you remember when he broke his leg? Do you remember that?
0: Yes. Oh, and they showed it over.
2: They go all that, three or four times.
1: Yikes.
2: Yeah. Okay.
1: Tom Wopat.
0: Ah.
1: You know, he's Luke Duke of Dukes of Hazzard. 75 years old today. Dave Stewart, of course, the guitarist and songwriter from the Eurythmics.
0: Eurythmics.
1: Mm-hmm. Hugh Grant.
0: How old is Stewart?
1: Dave Stewart is 74.
0: 74.
1: Hugh Grant is 66 years old today. Bridget Jones.
0: Yep.
1: Adam Sandler.
2: Really?
0: I guess he has to have
1: he's
0: a birthday
1: truly,
0: at
2: way
0: some
2: go,
0: point.
2: Cully.
1: 60 years old today.
2: Happy birthday.
1: And get ready, because if you like the Grown Ups movies, he's got Grown Ups 3 coming up next.
2: Oh,
1: so
2: no.
1: So we're really reaching for the
0: back
1: bottom of the stack
0: school,
1: at this point.
0: Back to school. Oh.
1: Eric Stone Street. You, of course, know him from Modern Family. You know, the heavyset guy.
0: Mm-hmm. Okay.
1: Kind of gay.
0: How old?
1: In the show.
2: Oh, I know.
1: Not that there's anything wrong with that.
0: Okay. No.
1: 55 years old.
0: His character.
2: Hey, 420.
0: He's 55?
1: Henry Thomas of E.T.
0: Yes.
1: He is 55 years
0: old
1: today. Michael Bublé.
13: For a moment, I thought he was going to say Boucher.
1: Michael Bublé is 51
0: Bobby Boucher.
1: Today. 50,
0: Michael Bublé, how old?
1: 51.
13: Don't do it.
1: I have to go back to where's it at?
2: My notes. And if you're having a birthday.
1: Yeah, happy birthday.
0: Happy birthday.
2: Happy birthday.
1: More people from Ohio, because this is what we're asking us for. Your favorite celebrity born in Ohio. The guy known for playing the 2-foot, 10-inch E.T. is from Youngstown, Ohio. Okay. Michael Bylon was his name.
0: Yes.
1: He sadly died the year after he played E.T. in 1982. But here's a couple other ones. Doris Day. No one's mentioned Doris Day.
0: Oh, Doris Day. That's right.
1: From Cincinnati.
2: Que sera, sera, whatever will be, will be.
1: Richard Basehart. Okay. From
0: Voyage to the Bottom of the Sea. Yeah.
1: Zanesville, Ohio.
0: Zanesville.
1: And, of course, from MASH, Jamie Farr.
2: Oh, yeah, Jamie Toledo. Yes.
1: Toledo,
2: Jamie
1: Ohio, Jamie which he portrayed in the thing. The Wicked Witch of the West and Miss Almira Gulch, who was, of course, Cleveland-born Margaret Hamilton. Roy Rogers from Cincinnati.
0: Oh, man.
1: How about that?
0: Yeah.
1: Burgess Meredith from Cleveland, Ohio. The Penguin on Batman.
2: I always loved him. He was the end of the grumpy old man.
0: He's the boss. The end of both of those movies, the ones that were cut off.
2: Grumpy old men. And Margaret was one of these.
0: Yeah.
2: And Mr. Football's from Ohio.
0: Yeah. Right. So, yeah.
2: And 420, I think.
1: One other guy who's kind of interesting in this book, as I was reading Hollywood in Ohio. It's a new book, for real. A guy's name is Conrad C. Hines that wrote it. Jim Backus, of course, from Brenton.
0: Mr. Magoo.
1: Mr. Magoo, and of course, Thurston Howe, the third.
0: Yeah.
1: But this part of the book was interesting. It tells of a story of a guy from Mansfield, Ohio, native Lewis Bromfield, who was a Pulitzer Prize-winning author. He was hired by Universal Pictures back in the 40s, and he wrote movies like Dracula. Mm. I didn't know this. But the most interesting part about Lewis's life is, in 1938, he acquired 600 acres of malnourished farmland right outside of Mansfield and called it Malabar Farm.
0: You know who was married there.
1: I do know who was married there, but you're going to tell us.
0: No, Molly.
1: You know, no, go ahead, please.
0: That's Bogart and Bacall.
1: That's right, Bogart and Bacall. Married there in, well, what year was it? Somewhere around 45, I think.
0: Oh, I was going to say 48, 45, yeah. Somewhere in there.
1: But he continued nurturing this Malabar farm until his death in 1956, and I think that is a pretty interesting little spin there in that Hollywood.
0: What's the name of the book?
1: Hollywood in Ohio. Right.
0: Hollywood in Ohio.
2: And by the way, I think you should give the answer to that trivia question.
1: Okay, let's
2: go. You don't want to carry that over.
0: Nah. We can carry it over to tomorrow, but
2: you could. But,
1: should I? Nobody can get it.
0: Let's do it tomorrow.
1: Okay.
0: Let's carry it over. Let's do it tomorrow. Read it one more time so people can think about it.
1: A survey of doctors found that the three things that cause the most household accidents are chainsaws, hot soup. No soup for you.
2: And Ogie.
1: And these.
0: And Ogie.
2: And these.
0: He's home right now.
2: Well, I heard. I mean, he's right next to you all the time, is he? When you
0: absolutely. He follows me. I mean,
1: that's what dogs do, you dumbass.
2: I mean, you try to go to the bathroom.
0: He's in the bathroom. I'm cooking. Sunday, I do a lot of cooking.
2: He's right
0: under my feet. I mow the lawn, and he's right behind me as I walk along and mow the lawn. It's like, holy moly. And I go to bed. Bloop, here he is, laying on the bed.
2: Do you tell him, I need some space?
0: I need some space.
2: Just let me. And then the bed, he takes up 3/4 of the bed.
0: Yes. I got a little section that I get to lay in. He gets the rest.
2: Stupid dog. We're here tomorrow.
1: I'd like to thank Luigi's.
0: It's a return appearance.
2: Oh, Luigi's.
1: Luigi's and Crackpots. Comedy Club for the prizes this morning. Tomorrow is Man Show Thursday, and as I told you earlier, stick around, because tomorrow you are going to want to listen to this show. I am bringing some old records in from the collection of Chris Casale, and I'm going to play some of the songs you have probably never heard.
0: I'll bring in my Spike Jonze collection.
1: There you go.
2: All right.
1: Should be fun.
2: Any old songs from Journey?
0: Oh! Yeah, nothing's better than a Journey album and then an Adam Sandler movie.
1: Yeah, really.
0: That makes my day.
1: Tom Collison, thank you for dropping by.
2: Go
1: Ferguson.
2: Great.
1: I'm Chris Casale. I'll be back again tomorrow for Man Show Thursday. Hopefully you'll be here too. Man Show Thursday. We'll do it again.
2: Hey,
1: who knows coming up? It's Couchburger.
0: Numero uno, baby.
1: Keep it right here.
2: Everything.
1: WNIR, Kent Akron. Make it a great day, people.
14: From ABC News, I'm Sherry Preston. The National Transportation Safety Board will interview both pilots of that Amazon cargo plane that skidded off the runway on Sunday, killing five people in a van at the Miami airport. The interview's coming today. ABC's Victor Okendo is there with more on what little we do know.
15: Investigators revealing black box data appears to show confusion in the cockpit during landing. The plane making a fast, unstable landing. The pilots unable to deploy the thrust reversers in time because the pilots struggle to get all the landing gear firmly down in time. The Boeing 767 crashed around 2 p.m. Sunday.
14: One pilot escaped during the burning wreckage. The first responders then pulled the second pilot out of the cockpit windshield. Both survived. The Republicans' midterm convention begins today in Dallas. Keynote speaker, President Trump on night one, President Trump on night two. Here's ABC's Jim Ryan.
16: They're warming up the mics for the more than 100 speakers hoping to fire up the GOP base. The message for voters headed into the booth November 3rd was laid out by President Trump at a recent rally in South Carolina.
17: What I really want you to do is pretend, please, that I'm on the ballot.
16: A point that he'll drive home during both nights of this fundraising event and Republican pep rally. Jim Ryan, ABC News.
14: Further concerns about the power wielded by artificial intelligence, says ABC's Elizabeth Schulze.
18: When it comes to security, more warnings are coming from inside the industry. OpenAI's chief scientist just this week wrote, "No one is prepared for how fast AI is advancing," warning AI agents could learn to evade human oversight. And a top researcher at Anthropic quit yesterday, warning by next year things could be out of control already.
14: Crude oil trading at more than $100 a barrel again as the U.S. hits five Iranian oil tankers overnight. Markets also down, the Dow down 365, S&P down 22. This is ABC News.
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14: New rules being put in place by the TSA. If you are in pre-check, you might soon be able to take water bottles through security thanks to new technology. And ABC's Gio Benitez says that's not all.
20: The administrator also told us about these new gateside programs to allow people without a ticket to go through security, to accompany family members, or greet them at the gate when they land. It's been 25 years since you could do that before 9/11.
14: Again, that would be available to TSA pre-check members only. Jurors in the Lindsey Clancy trial are speaking out about the moments during deliberations when one holdout juror was not in agreement with the rest on the panel.
21: He had the hardest time getting off the fact that Lindsey viciously killed her children.
22: The foreperson told NBC 10 Boston the holdout expressed doubt about Clancy's guilt, but voted to convict her anyway.
23: He had reasonable doubt. He admitted he had reasonable doubt. And then he said, but I'm still not going to say that she's not guilty by reason of insanity.
14: ABC's Aaron Katursky covered the trial in Plymouth, Massachusetts. Clancy killed her three children while suffering from postpartum psychosis. The latest finish ever overnight at the U.S. Open as an exhausted Ben Shelton defeated an exhausted Carlos Alcaraz in five sets. Shelton finally prevailed, the match ending at 3:35 this morning. He described it as the most enjoyable match he's had in his career, for sure. Sherry Preston, ABC News.
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2: 10:07. Good morning, I'm Phil Ferguson, WNIR News, brought to you by the Bistro on Main in Kent. 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Chance of showers, mainly after 5 p.m. Partly sunny, otherwise a high 88 for today. A woman blown out of her Canton home after flames broke out last night. When firefighters arrived at the home on Bollinger Avenue Northeast around 8:20 p.m., they said there was heavy fire coming from the front of the home. Witnesses saw the victim outside the house and immediately moved her away from danger. According to firefighters, two neighbors suffered minor injuries helping the victim. Now, the injured woman taken to the hospital. No word on her condition. The cause of that fire remains under investigation. Underground utility work is resuming in Twinsburg today, months after a deadly house explosion prompted the city to pause all such projects and overhaul its safety guidelines. The city had halted the work following a fatal house explosion in June. Over the past several months, officials developed stronger safety protocols for contractors operating in the city of Twinsburg. Under the new rules, contractors must register with the city and provide advance notice before digging. Residents will receive written notice at least 10 days before work begins in their area. So beginning today, drilling, boring, and other right-of-way utility work will be permitted to resume in Twinsburg. Portage County Emergency Management Agency conducting a full-scale exercise today to test critical capabilities for responding to a complex severe weather event. Motorists may experience some extra traffic near the EOC location at 2759 State Route 59, the site between Ravenna and Kent, and the exercise expected to wrap up around 2 p.m. this afternoon. More than 100 first responders will participate in severe weather scenarios involving tornado and hazardous material incidents. The Wahsatch High Patrol responded to 886 incidents in Summit County over the Labor Day weekend. That is the third most in the state. Statewide, there were 12 fatal crashes compared to 23 back in 2025. Remember, get the local news anytime at WNAR.com, sponsored by CNB Homes. Contact them at 330-730-2025. Weather in a minute.
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2: All right, WNIR weather forecast, chance of showers mainly after 5 p.m. today, 30%, high 88, overnight low 68 with rain, and tomorrow showers likely, and the high 77. At the Talk of Akron, WNIR.
10: Mikey Vrabel, Walsh Jesuit.
2: Yeah, and then, of course, Ohio State.
10: The Ohio State. It is Super Bowl 2.0, Super Bowl LX. Patriots at Seahawks.
2: Tonight. That's on NBC.
10: Man.
2: You'll be able to see it.
10: It's on NBC.
2: Kickoff, 8:20.
10: 8:20.
2: And then there's a game tomorrow night.
10: Thursday. August 13th.
2: Australia. They're playing.
10: Down in Australia. Would you want to fly down a week before on a 16-hour flight, or would you want to fly in like the day before? That was the question on ESPN last night.
2: Yeah.
10: Six of one half dozen the other, right?
2: And that's what? The Rams? That's with Myles Garrett.
10: Yeah. I didn't know. What's the other guy that was retired? To bring
2: he
10: back? Can,
2: he came
10: What's
2: back. And a very good player, and I can't think of it.
10: Very good player, Phil, and I can't remember for the L.A. Rams.
2: And they're playing San Fran.
10: San Fran?
2: 49.
11: I'm super. Thanks for asking.
10: And the Browns.
2: Oh, that's coming up, isn't it?
10: Sunday. Yeah. Sometime, somewhere.
2: Well, you got Ohio State Saturday night, Texas.
10: Woo!
2: So that's a big
10: that's
2: one.
10: That's a big one, man.
2: Yeah.
10: That's going to be it.
2: And then you got the Browns Sunday afternoon.
10: Take it up, Peyton Manning's nephew.
2: Well.
10: Is that right?
2: Yeah, Arch Manning.
10: Arch.
2: Is the quarterback. We'll see how he does. He didn't play well last year against Ohio State, so he's projected really to be one of the top quarterbacks to be taken in the draft. So after Paul McDonald. Remember him? He looked good. He was out of USC, I think. He had that nice tan. Lefty.
10: Yeah.
2: For Cleveland.
10: Bob Golic called him the University of Spoiled Children.
2: Oh!
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10: Hey, good morning. You're on the air, WNIR.
27: Oh, yeah?
10: Hello? WNIR, hello? Okay, I think they were holding on from the morning buzz. I just wanted to make sure. Good morning, 330-673-1234. So, I had a text, I think, from Lieutenant Dan. And I literally just saw it as I sat down. People are like, did you see any video of what happened out at the Canfield Fair with Amy Acton? I'm like, no, I didn't. This is not a news story. It's on the internet. So this might be, it's got a high propensity of not being accurate, but Acton people told to turn their cameras off? So that they turned their cameras off because they didn't want to repost Amy Acton acting like a crazy woman on stage, right? That had nothing to do with the alleged attack. I don't know. And I hope she's okay. But what are the statistical odds that in the last, at least what, we'll say 90 days, we've had two people literally blown out of their house in Stark County, Ohio. Remember the guy stealing the furnace or whatever? I hope she's okay, but man, what are the odds of that? To be, what's going on down there in Canton? You're literally blowing your houses up. Trumpapalooza takes on the NFL tonight. President Trump is going to be, I think, where are they? Texas or someplace for Trumpapalooza. It's going to be a convention, a midterm convention. The first time ever. Will Canadian tariffs affect your business? Hey, farmers.
0: And on the eighth day, God looked down on his planned paradise and said, I need a caretaker. So God made a farmer.
10: Good day. How will Canadian tariffs affect your business? Canada's retaliatory.

0: take if you're interested. Blah, blah, blah, blah, blah. Steel, aluminum, iron, furniture, clothing were at the hardest rate. 50% tariff. Take that, Donald Trump, said the Canadians. What else did I have? 330-673-1234. Oh. Associated Press. Very rarely do I, read the AP Newswire that we have out there. I look at it and I'm like, well, and whatever, but hold on a minute. Help me with my math. Would this be 70 years ago tonight? Elvis Presley was on Ed Sullivan, 1956. There's one for you, boomer. I had to stall until I found my story. Here, the AP story. Oh, thank you. Thank you very much. Elvis has left the stadium. Donald Trump gave a reported $45,000 in cash. I wonder, are they opposed to the dollar amount or the fact that it was given in cash to Natalie Harps, among other holiday gifts to White House aides? That's according to new financial disclosures by the Trump Department. The Justice Department is demanding grand jury testimony and a new escalation of its efforts to show there was an intelligence community conspiracy against Trump. And a new poll finds Americans are more skeptical of the federal government information than they were even a few years ago, with majorities now saying they have little or no trust in what we're hearing from the actual federal government. President Trump gave sizable holiday gifts to four White House aides, according to new financial disclosures released by the administration. President Trump has a long-standing practice of giving generous gifts to people in his orbit, including at times employees and aides, both in government and in his private sector. There was nothing wrong with this. She claimed it as income. Do you have to claim? I thought you could. How's that work about gifting money? Does the person receiving money have to claim it? I don't know. So what have they been out of the shape? This is that hot blonde that is like Trump's wingman. There's something going on. Where's Melania? Anyhow. Good morning. You're on the air. Hello.
1: Hi, Gouch.
0: What's up?
1: I have a personal story about voting through the mail that I'd like to share with you and our listeners. I recently broke my arm, and I'm unable to write my signature. So I called on the Board of Elections in Stark County,

0: Ohio Emergency Alert System, originating from the State Emergency Operations Center in Columbus. This is only a test. The Ohio Emergency Alert System is designed to provide the public with timely warnings and emergency information. Had this been an actual emergency, you would have received instructions and information related to that emergency over this and other stations in your area. This concludes this test of the Ohio Emergency Alert System.
1: A minute. People streaming online. My apologies. There we go. Okay. So you broke your we had our weekly test. That's just a test for the emergency broadcast system. You broke your arm. Can your wife fill out your hoopty thingy ballot? Yeah. And then what happened?
2: Yes. Then when it comes to the signature, she cannot sign for me unless there is a power of attorney on the register with the Board of Elections. However, they will honor anything that I could make.
1: Yeah. Remember when Belushi got out of jail and all he did was his signature sign for the stuff where he got arrested? He just did an X.
2: Yeah.

0: Yeah.
1: An X, or they said a scribble.
0: Anything.
1: Anything at all. So I thought that was kind of interesting, and it's a way for me to participate, even though right now I can't get into cars.
0: Well, you're very wise to cover that up front and ask them. You don't want to get in trouble for voter fraud, right?
1: Right. That's exactly right. And they said if there were any questions, they would contact you, you know, at a later time, because your contact information is part of the documents there. So,
0: well, it's optional, but you can put your email and your phone number on the ballot application. Right. Mm-hmm.
1: Right. So I was just saying that there is some hope for people who have broken arms or paraplegic.
0: Well, how'd you break your arm?
2: I've fallen, and I can't get up.
0: Is your wife beating you again?
1: You know, that has new meaning to me. I was actually taking my garbage cans to the end of the driveway.
0: Yeah.
1: I ran into the difference between cement and gravel.
0: Yeah.
1: And I tripped.
0: You know America's funniest videos, okay?
1: Yeah.
0: One of the airports, somewhere we were sitting at one of the airports, and they had the America's Funniest Video, like, montage. All it did was show the videos. No TV, you know what I mean? Just the videos. And they had a section of people crashing and burning, primarily in snow and ice. But people are idiots taking the garbage out.
1: Yeah.
0: You got one of those giant 200-gallon buckets you got to wheel down there?
1: Yeah. Here it is, August 17th, not a cloud in the sky.
0: Now, I got a question. Do you, what's absentee, do you have to send an accompanying, like, doctor thingy? Or a could you take a photo and print it out of your broken hand in a cast? Or what kind of evidence do you have to say that you have a broken hand if they question it?
1: Well, it's a question. I guess I could contact my doctor at that point and I could give them his number if they.
0: Well, did they tell you to affix a stick it note on it or something? Leave us a note why you didn't sign your full signature?
1: They didn't say that.
0: Mm. If anybody works at, like, the absentee ballot counting, I'm curious about that. Because the people working, they're nice people, and they need people to work the polls, by the way, but they're not handwriting experts. They don't. For example, my signature never lines up with my actual signature that they have on my thing because they got a little, like, the thing you sign, it's a credit card stylus thingy, right?
1: Right, right. But I tell you, this has been a whole new experience for me. I mean, just basic things that you took for granted in life, like wiping your own bottom. It's now a left-handed almost impossibility.
0: I wasn't expecting that. Okay, yeah, well, I thought you were going to see something like eating or whatever, yeah.
1: Mm-hmm. I can't get in the showers, sponge baths, and the burden on my family is tremendous. And you'll find this very interesting. My son came up with the idea. Because if I even move downward or any degree, it's painful. I'm in a sling. So he got one of these diesel funnels, all right? And that's what I use for number one. I just, put the appropriate end around the junk, and the funnel goes into the commode, and there it is.
0: You're definitely from Stark County. You are from Stark County, Ohio.
1: Hey, Paul, why don't you try this diesel funnel?
0: Hey, Dad, come here. I got one for you. Try to pee into this. The hell with that cup. I got a big old funnel for you.
1: Black in color, and he calls it the Black Mamba.
0: Oh, my God. All right, well, other than that, how you do it?
1: Well, outside of that, I'm just trying to heal.
0: Yeah.
1: And
0: we don't heal like we used to. We used to tuck and roll, and nowadays, man, something like that will knock you out for 3 weeks, right?
1: And another thing is they put me on painkillers, all right?
0: Yeah.
1: Now, I was on the Oxy for a little while, and I was so constipated.
0: Yeah, that, you know, that is allegedly how Elvis died, you know, when he died on the toilet. Yeah.
1: I had to take another trip to the hospital to relieve
0: that. Yeah, that's, those things are mean. That's nasty stuff, but.
1: But one thing after another. Plus, I had some lymphedema problems in my leg, so they decided to ulcerate on me at the same time. So I had a trip there as well. So in need of prayers.
0: You know what,
1: buddy?
0: You're going through all of this, and you're voting, and we've got a month of early in-person voting and mail-in voting. You could probably walk in and vote on Tuesday the 3rd. People won't, but I just don't feel like voting. And here you are going through all this to get your vote in. Good for you.
1: Thank you, sir. You have a blessed day.
0: You too. WNIR, hello. Okay. What's the weirdest thing you ever peed into? 3306. No, I'm just kidding. Well, couch a new stadium. All right. Where are we going to park and tailgate? I like the new stadium. Here's your answer. $301 million airline approved funding for Cleveland Hopkins International kickoff, the Clevolution. That's what they're calling it, Clevolution. A massive $1.6 billion terminal modernization development program. The plans is 6,000 space smart parking garage. Low flow showers. I don't like the sound of that. Smart. What is a smart parking garage? Being built on the footprint of the current orange lot. The exterior will feature design elements that reflect Cleveland's industrial heritage, its iconic bridges, local culture, and the Cuyahoga Valley National Park. It will accommodate over 6,000 vehicles and feature smart parking technology. I need to know what that is. I didn't read the whole article about it. What's smart parking? It'll have ground transportation, a brand new centralized facility for shuttle buses, ride shares, and taxis. Does anybody ride RTA anymore? I look at them buses going there. There's trains. There's nobody on that thing. New RTA light rail station. Domino effect. Completing this hub allows the airport to demolish its current smart garage. That'll be turned into a terminal head house. I don't know what that means. Then you're going to have another 1,600 spaces. So there's going to be a new parking garage is next step for Hopkins' massive makeover. I don't know. Maybe they're going to have to tear down one of those parking rides. I don't know. Make room for the new stadium. Leaves from your neighbor's tree. Are they your responsibility? So the Hatfields and McCoys started. Your neighbor's got a bunch of big leafy trees and they blow into your yard. Hey, George, come get your leaves. Possession's 9/10 of the law. They're on your lawn. You deal with it. That's Ohio law. USA Today Network, the Canton Repository. You, only you, are responsible for not doing wildfires. You are responsible for cleaning up any leaves that fall onto your property, even if they come from your neighbor's tree. Now, here's the part I disagree with. You can legally trim branches from a neighbor's tree that hang over your property line as long as you do so with, quote, reasonable care. A neighbor may be liable for damage caused by their tree if they had knowledge of and knew it was weak, diseased, or dangerous. Raking or mulching leaves is recommended to prevent them from blocking sunlight and moisture to your lawn. Your yard is your responsibility. So whatever falls into your property line is yours and you deal with it. Leaves, acorns, Michigan flags that blow in from Michigan, and other tree products ending up on your property are natural occurrence. It's an act of God.
3: I don't want to be a bad person.
0: God put those leaves in your yard. This is according to findlaw.com, whatever that is. Even if the leaves cause damage, like clogging your pipes or your drainage and your gutters, you likely have no legal claim against your neighbor. However, if your neighbor is an idiot like Couchburner, you might have a better chance. If your neighbor is neglecting a rotting tree, they may be responsible for taking care of it to prevent the tree from causing harm, according to the Ohio Bar Association. Has anybody had a neighbor that knew they had a rotting tree and didn't do anything about it, and then it collapsed on your yard? Don't want to rake your leaves? Run them over with a lawnmower. Never mind the baseball in there that's going to shoot your window out. Using a lawnmower may really get rid of them, but it's a quick fix for your leafy problem. They just blow back on your yard. Mulch them up, write the experts. Can I cut branches off my neighbor's tree? If the tree is not on the boundary line, is on your neighbor's side of the property line, you don't have an interest in owning the tree. You have a legal right to cut down branches hanging on your side of the boundary line per the Ohio State University's Farm Office. However, it comes with a rule. You must cut it with reasonable care and make sure not to cause any harm, disease, or death to the tree. What if the tree is on the boundary line? If the tree stands on both sides of the property line between you and your neighbor, you both have ownership of the tree. However, if only the roots or branches of your neighbor's tree extend on your property, that would not give you any ownership rights, according to the OSU Farm Office. You cannot remove a tree on the boundary line without your neighbor's approval. Ohio law says you both have equal ownership over a tree. If you remove a tree on your without your neighbor's permission and your neighbor does not agree with this decision, you could be liable to them. Does your neighbor have to pay for a tree that falls into your house or branch of on your roof? Quick answer is no, but also possibly, again, an act of God. The only way your neighbor would be liable is if you had knowledge that your neighbor knew the tree was weak, diseased, or clearly dangerous, and they could be liable for damages per the Ohio State University Farm Office. Your insurance provider might help establish your neighbor's liability for any damage caused by their tree, but it's unlikely the law would find your neighbor liable if the tree was strong and healthy. Ohio Edison, if they get the Public Utilities Commission to approve the new rate increase, year three, your electric bill, even if your electric shut off for the winter or whatever, you fly or summer, whatever, you don't use any electricity, you're going to pay $15.45 a month just to have the honor of having electricity at your home from First Energy.
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0: And you're on the air. Good morning. Are you there? WNIR, hello.
5: Hello?
0: Yes, you're on air, young lady.
5: Oh, I'm so sorry. I have you on speaker.
0: That's okay.
5: Oh, okay. I was calling about your tree thing, because that I happen to know a lot about. When we were renting a house in Firestone Park, there was a tree that was in the yard that we lived in, and it was like the third time a branch had fallen on this lady's shed or something, and her insurance company said that is the last time they will pay for it, that that the owner of the home needed to remove that tree, because obviously there was something wrong with the tree. So they did, and it cost it's in Firestone Park, so that costs a fortune when you're in the city like that to get a tree out, because there's no space. So when I purchased the home in Firestone Park, I made sure that there was that I owned no trees, but there were trees all around. So I got everybody's leaves. I mean, we got everybody's leaves. I didn't deal with the leaves, but we would cut off the branches that were pounding against our garage roof. We were legally allowed to do that, and I kept telling yes, and that's what. I don't know where I learned that. I really don't. But you know, he would, because it was damaging our roof, so we were allowed to do that, because there were a lot of trees then in Firestone Park, and but yeah, I got everybody's leaves in the neighborhood, just the way it was kind of blew into a circle, and it just kind of went in front of my garage. It was, yeah, so I had lots of leaves for not having any trees. But, yeah, and the reason I didn't have trees, because it was so expensive to get that one removed, which I didn't have to pay for. It was owned by my brother-in-law. So that's just my story.
0: All right. Well, thank you very much. Anything else?
5: I want to say I moved to Copley, and we had that property. It was where I grew up, but trees in that yard were getting old, and they were in the power lines. And I believe it was Ohio Edison or whoever the power company was at the time. They came through and cut them down for free. So those trees, which were rotting because they'd been there for I don't even know how long. So I got all that, and then we just had them cut, just leave them, not put them into chips, so because we had a wood burning fireplace,
0: mm-hmm.
5: So we had all this wood. I mean, so everything was kind of worked out for me with trees and homes. just my little good story for the day.
0: Yeah, well, that's happy. As far as me and the trees, we're all good. Yes,
5: we're all good. All right, you have a good day.
0: All right, take care. All right, bye bye. WNIR. Good morning. WNIR. Good morning.
6: Josh, I'll take neighbor's tree gripe for $1,000.
0: What? Arnold? What was that guy's name? For the Rams?
6: Darnold.
0: Sam Darnold?
6: Aaron Donald. Aaron Donald.
0: Just as you called it made me think Aaron Donald retired, but when they brought out Clowney. No, not Clowney. What's the guy's name that set the record from the Browns?
6: Miles Garrett.
0: Miles Garrett. Yeah, okay.
6: Yeah. Yeah, he come out of retirement because, he wanted to play with Miles, I guess, and maybe take another shot at a ring. I'm pretty sure he was on the team when they won the Super Bowl the last time.
0: Okay.
6: When Stafford got his...
0: Back to trees.
6: Yeah. So, yeah, this is a sore subject with me right now. So, we had a power outage a week ago in my neighborhood, and... probably a month or two before that, I came home and I saw these blue dots on the neighbor's. He's got two giant rotted silver maples within the easement, which is 15 feet. All these rotted limbs, like 12 to 18 inch limbs, hanging, just hanging. And I ran into the contractor doing the trimming for AEP. I said, hey, man, do you see how rotted these trees are? You might want to address this. Oh, yeah, I'll have my supervisor come out on Monday. This was a Friday when I ran into him. And he's like, oh, yeah, those things are pretty rotted. We'll get them taken care of for you. So I come home from work that next Tuesday, and they already come through there. of course, all they cut was their little two-inch sapling limbs leaning over, you know, their 10 to 15 feet they required. Well, guess what? When the power went out last week, guess what fell on the power lines and took the power out for 6 hours? And they had to come out, restring the power line. So I do give AEP this, though. They were very responsive. I sent them an email, and they had a young man call me yesterday and explain, you know, what the requirements are and this and that. And it's just, they only trim trees every 4 years, and they don't even trim the dead rotted stuff. They just nip the little stuff. So that's my gripe on trees. I mean,
7: I say this calls for action, and now, nip it in the bud.
0: You mean they nip it?
6: They just
0: want them to come in like Sherman took Atlanta and just clear cut the whole thing, right?
6: Well, like I told the guy from AEP yesterday, I said, okay, well, who's responsible for that rotted tree if it's in your easement?
0: What do you mean easement?
6: Utility easement off of the center line of the road is 15 feet on either side, so you got 30 feet total. Either side of the road, you got 15 feet from the center line. So if that tree falls...
0: Where'd you ever hear that?
6: That was in my learning when I used to mark underground utilities.
0: Yeah, that's what I'm saying, but that seems antiquated.
6: Yeah. Well, it's adjustable depending on what the contractor wants to do. Sometimes they'll expand it. You know, obviously you got wider roads in some area, but just your typical neighborhood, you know, two-way street, which I live on,
0: right.
6: you take a measurement from that center point, and you wheel off 30 feet either way, and that's your easement.
0: All right.
6: That's where,
0: okay.
6: That's where they're allowed
0: to. Yeah, but easement, yeah, okay.
6: But anyhow, but needless to say, the gentleman from AP was real nice. You know, he explained to me, blah, blah, blah. And it was frustrating. I mean, I know there was a lot of power out that night in the Canton area. We had some bad storms. But I told him, I said, I just feel like that could have been prevented if your contractor would have properly taken out some of these trees.
0: Well, I got a question. When they take the limbs down, they got to put them through a grinder upper thingy and haul them away, and that's an added expense, right?
6: Oh, no. Oh, no. Not when the repair crew comes out. They just cut it all down and left it in my neighbor's front yard.
0: Oh.
6: Yeah.
0: Well, we didn't have the grinder upper thingy.
6: Correct. Yeah. When the contractor was out there, you know, they had the chipper and everything with them. I just think, you know, they're probably so overwhelmed, you know, with growth. They're just buzzing.
0: Oh, come on. It's another 5 minutes. Zing, zing. Sound like Leatherface in the backyard. See you next. See you in 4 years. A neighbor may be liable for damage caused by their tree if they knew it was weak, diseased, or dangerous. How would you ever prove that in a court of law?
6: Well, I got news for you. I have probably three limbs hanging over my driveway, and they are completely hollow inside. And I know this because when it rains hard and I park my vehicle underneath this tree, the water will run in the top hole, travel down, and come out the bottom hole and leak brown tree water all over my white truck. I know from experience.
0: Now, that's a first-world problem right there, man.
6: Yeah,
0: wait a minute. All right, so where is the roots and the base of the tree on your neighbor's property, but the limbs right. are over your property, according to the four or five people they cite here from the Ohio State Highway Patrol or Ohio State Farm Bureau, you can cut down anything that's dangling up to your property line from a neighbor's tree.
6: Well, I'm not going to cut anything. My landlord's going to have it cut, but he has to...
0: The landlord's not going to do crap.
6: Exactly.
0: Yeah.
6: So that's
0: just get out there at 3 in the morning. Nobody will see you.
6: All right, I got a second gripe.
0: Yes.
6: Today, if I'm allowed.
0: Lay on, McDuff.
6: This Republican midterm convention, man. I mean, seriously, $45 to $50 million to throw a midterm convention that nobody cares about. These politicians and these $100,000 a plate donators are so out of touch. When we got $6 diesel, $4.29 gas, do you think anybody cares about a midterm Republican convention. I just don't get it, brother. They're so out of touch with the normal people. It's frustrating.
0: What are they saying? Trump, I think it was the New York Post. Trumpapalooza takes on NFL.
6: Yeah.
0: Good luck, right?
6: Right.
0: When you're out there, do you have a four-wheeler in the back of your pickup if you got to go get a chart that's way back off the road?
6: Yes.
0: Do you ever get ticks on you?
6: Knock on wood, I haven't had any for a few months.
0: Ohio's tick threat doesn't end with summer, and a new arrival can trigger a deadly allergy. So now you got tree limbs falling off, our pets' heads are falling off, and now you got to watch out for the ticks when you're on Halloween walking. Ohio's peak season for blackleg ticks is winding down, offering some relief, blah, blah, blah. But the aggressive Lone Star tick, drink Lone Stars at Acreduce Fraternity.
8: Fat, drunk, and stupid is no way to go through life, son.
0: The aggressive Lone Star tick is prolonged into autumn, and that species has already reached Ohio, raising prospect. The end of the summer may bring the same reinsurance. Tick bite emergency room visit rates the highest point in the season since 2017, according to the CDC. So what you got to do is you got to wear bright colors, layers. So the bright colors, like light colors, rather, so that you can see the ticks on the outside of your, you know, whatever property or whatever, what I'm trying to say, clothing. Oh, I lost him. WNIR, hello.
9: Hugger.
0: Hey.
9: The gentleman who broke his arm and would like to vote, I would suggest to him that he just goes in person and votes early at the Board of Elections. That way he can present his driver's license and say, it's me, I just can't sign properly. And they'll just update his signature form.
0: Well, what if he and his wife can't drive, or what if they say don't drive because your arm's banged up? He's going to vote absentee. He called them. My wife's going to fill it out, and I'm going to sign my ex. How are they going to know is what I'm saying. Did they tell? I asked him three times. Did they ask you to attach a note or something?
9: I don't know fully how they can prove unless he's come in and signed a signature update. Or they may mail one to him if he's completely unable to go to the Board of Elections. But you can update your signature anytime. Many people have just ailments or age, and their signatures have changed drastically. You can update your signature at any time.
0: Well, let's see. Stark County early in-person voting starts October 6th. I think all of them do.
9: Yeah.
0: So he would have to go to, I got to plead ignorance. I think it's on Cleveland Avenue. Do you know where the Stark County Board of Elections is? You're saying he might be better. Here's the alternative. They can't read it, and it won't matter unless it's what, a recount, a provisional vote, right? It would be counted provisional, right? If they,
9: most likely if they couldn't read it. So just to, for the least amount of problems, if he can just go in person, it alleviates any questions.
0: I agree with you, but he seemed satiated by it, and it's up to him. It's his vote after all. But I agree with you. I would want to go in and make sure that it wasn't, you know, it's going to, if it'll go in the dead letter pile, and then it's provisional. Do they count provisional? They claim they do, but you know they don't, because they don't need them.
9: They do.
0: Right? Yeah. I know they do.
9: They do.
0: But what happens? Okay, so you've got dual control on the letter, right? A Democrat and a Republican, or two people double. You see it, and you see that you saw how he voted. Oh, this guy voted for Vivek. Let's shred it. No, what I'm saying is, you know how he voted. You can't tell me that's not going to, you know, there's politics involved with that kind of stuff. That's my concern about it. I want to vote early in person.
9: Yeah, anything I've seen, it is very controlled. Don't hit a dead letter just because of who you voted for. It's very controlled.
0: Okay. Maybe in Ohio. You're 100% correct.
9: In Ohio.
0: Here. Yeah.
9: In Ohio. I trust Ohio.
0: Amen. Yeah.
9: I trust Ohio.
0: How long have you been working with this stuff?
9: First
0: Your phone's breaking in and out on this.
10: Sorry.
0: It's okay.
10: About 4 years.
0: So you said something interesting. If you're concerned that your signature, you're old now or something happened and blah, blah, like in his case, how can you update your signature for your official signature signing?
10: There's a form that can be filled out and signed with your new signature.
0: Ohio.gov, or what is that? Secretary of State, SOS.gov probably have that, right?
10: Yeah, they will. Your local Board of Elections office will have it if you are able to go in.
0: What would you ask for?
10: Just tell them you need to update your signature.
0: Okay. Well, that's news
10: so
0: we can use.
10: I've seen people who, I verified signatures with X's. People have signed their name with an X for a number of years.
0: Were you ever a notary?
10: No.
0: I was years ago at the bank. I had a young lady. I mean, I think back, she was probably 90. And she was not ambulatory. So her son came in and he said, "Hey, Denning, would you come over and notarize something for grandma?" And I'm like, "Sure, it'd be my pleasure." So we went over to the nursing home in Stowe. It's since been bulldozed. And, she had lost her life. Glaucoma? Is that when you, okay. She couldn't see. Anyhow. And so, but I had to ask acumen questions, meaning who's the president? It's Bill Clinton and I can't stand him. What year is it? It's 1996. She goes, "I might be blind. I'm not stupid. I'm okay to sign this document." And I said, "Good enough for me." And she signed her X and I stamped it and notarized it, you know. But yeah, you can notarize this because basically all you're doing is a notary. You have no... You have nothing to do with the language of the contract. That's a lawyer. All you're doing is verifying the person that's signing is not under duress and is of free will and free mind, right? You know, so
10: right.
0: You could do that. That makes sense at the Board of Elections. So thank you very much. Call me again, but I have to go. I'm up against the clock, okay?
10: All right, bye.
0: Bye-bye. There she goes.
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0: A slight chance of showers, 30%. Wind in the mid-20s. Watch your tree limbs and leaves. Otherwise, 87 degrees and sunny. Now, tonight, low of 68, 80% chance of rain tonight. Dropping to 30% tomorrow. Cooler, about 10 degrees cooler. 77 is your high tomorrow. Friday night football, Chamber of Commerce night for football. Sunny and 78 degrees. It is 11 o'clock on the Talk of Akron WNIR.
1: From ABC News, I'm Sherry Preston. Oil is now trading at $101 a barrel, the worldwide standard. Brent crude hitting that mark today amid more back-and-forth strikes between the U.S. and Iran. ABC Chief White House Correspondent Mary Bruce has more.
2: The U.S. overnight hitting five Iranian oil tankers, saying the strikes are in response to Iran shooting at American warships. Iran then firing at a U.S. base in Jordan, which the U.S. says was ineffective. This war is now in its seventh month, and the president says Iran is being, quote, punished greatly, but Iran shows no signs of backing down.
1: The NTSB today will interview the pilots of the Amazon cargo plane that skidded off the runway at Miami International Airport over the weekend, killing five people in a cleaning van. Then later today, we'll hear what was said in the cockpit.
3: The cockpit voice recorder contained more than 2 hours of good quality audio.
1: NTSB Chair Jennifer Homendy. New Apple CEO John Ternus will hold his first event a little later this afternoon and added he's widely expected to introduce the world's first foldable iPhone.
4: We don't know how much the rumored folding iPhone will cost, but the expectation is it'll be quite a lot. In fact, the research firm TrendForce estimates prices on the existing iPhone Pro models will be high as well, going up between $150 and $200 compared to last year. It comes amid a shortage in computer memory, driven by demand from the AI sector.
1: ABC's Mike Dubusky, an AI researcher at Anthropic, has quit, posting on X that he's worried about the future of humanity. Here's ABC's Elizabeth Schulze.
5: He wrote that the people building AI earnestly believe that it could kill us all by the end of the decade. This is not a marketing stunt. A current Anthropic team leader responded, saying we really do earnestly believe AI could kill all humans, adding he thinks it's a greater than 10% chance of that over the next decade.
1: Checking the markets, the Dow is down 313 points this hour. 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
1: Reaction coming in to the recently released numbers showing American teenagers falling behind in reading.
8: After seeing the findings of the exam given to 760,000 teenagers worldwide, U.S. Education Secretary Linda McMahon was blunt.
9: The American education system is failing its students.
8: It's not just an American problem. The same test results find reading ability among 15-year-olds worldwide declining in the past 4 years.
1: ABC's Jim Ryan. Many blame smartphones for that. A trial ended in a mistrial, but people are still talking about the case of Lindsay Clancy, the Massachusetts mom who killed her children while suffering from postpartum psychosis. ABC's Aaron Katursky has been speaking to Clancy's attorney, Kevin Reddington, about her case.
10: Reddington is also speaking out in defense of Clancy's ex-husband, Patrick, who's been vilified online.
11: He was by her side. He talked to these doctors. He told one of them that you're turning her into a zombie. And he was with her literally days after and forgave her. I think what's happened to that man is reprehensible.
10: Patrick Clancy's attorney said in a statement there will be consequences for those on social media spreading outright falsehoods that Patrick was somehow involved in the death of his young children.
1: The TSA now says it may turn back a 20-year-old ban on water bottles going through airport security. The agency says it might allow people in the pre-check program to carry them through now that there is technology to determine whether it's actually water in that bottle. I'm Sherry Preston, ABC News.
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18: 11:07. Good morning, I'm Phil Ferguson, WNIR News. 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Do have a slight chance of showers later on this afternoon, otherwise partly sunny in the high 88, a 30% chance of rain for today. A Canton woman blown out of her house after flames broke out last night. Two neighbors also suffered minor burns trying to help that woman. Fire crews responded in the 2300 block of Bollinger Avenue Northeast in Canton around 8:30 last night. Found heavy flames coming from the front of the house. Paramedics rushed the woman to Cleveland Clinic Mercy Hospital. She was later transferred to the Akron Children's Hospital Burn Unit for specialized care. The cause of that fire remains under investigation. A vacant two-story home in Barberton fully involved in a fire in the early morning hours. Barberton fire crews responded to the 100 block of 14th Street Northwest around 1:30 a.m. Took about an hour to get that fire under control. New Franklin, Coventry, Norton fire crews provided mutual aid. There were no injuries to civilians or firefighters. 31-year-old Trumbull County man has admitted causing a crash that killed an Atwater Township woman back in October of 2025. Kyle Lawman of Warren pleaded guilty to aggravated vehicular homicide, operating a vehicle under the influence, and failure to comply with the order or signal of a police officer. He will be sentenced at a later date. According to the Ohio State Highway Patrol, Lalman was operating a motorcycle with 31-year-old Dakota Church as a passenger when it crashed while trying to make a left turn onto Martin Road from U.S. Route 224 in Suffield Township back on October 13th of last year. Church was transported to the hospital where she died. Well, a couple of fights broke out at Barberton's Block 7 Bar and Grill Saturday. Four individuals received warrants for disorderly conduct and fighting. Now, this incident comes less than a month after a huge fight at that same bar that ended in eight charges of disorderly conduct. According to police, the most recent fight started in that bar, the Block 7 Bar in Barberton, continued into the street. No serious injuries reported. The Northern Ohio Fugitive Task Force offering a reward leading to the arrest of a wanted fugitive, 30-year-old Jason Lee, wanted by the Drug Enforcement Administration, U.S. Marshals, for possession with intent to distribute meth and possession of a firearm and furtherance of drug trafficking. Lee is also wanted by the Summit County Sheriff's Office for having weapons under disability, described as a black male about 5'8", weighing 160 pounds, known to frequent the Akron, Canton, Cleveland areas. If you have any information, call 1-866-4WANTED. Reward money available. Remember, get the local news anytime at WNAR.com. Weather next.
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18: 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Weather, some rain, 30% chance later today. Otherwise, partly sunny, the high 88. And 80% chance of rain tonight. 30% tomorrow. Tomorrow's high, Lala Zeta, 77. We watched those 30 for 30.
0: Yeah.
18: Last night I was watching the 85 Chicago Bears.
0: I learned something in that I never knew.
18: Uh-huh.
0: Because Sui died.
18: Yeah, right. He was the running back or whatever for the...
0: He scored a touchdown in the Super Bowl, but Sweetness did not.
18: Oh, I didn't know that.
0: I didn't either.
18: I didn't know. Buddy Ryan and Dicka did not get along.
0: That 4-6, that 6-4 or 4-6.
18: And I liked the refrigerator Perry.
0: Yeah.
18: But it was it's always interesting.
0: He ran for a touchdown.
18: He caught one.
0: He caught one, and then Ditka goes, well, let's go for the trifecta. He can't pass a football.
18: But that was interesting to...
0: Patriots at Seahawks.
18: Yeah.
0: That's the 12th fan. That's outdoor.
18: Oh, that's... Yeah, it's loud. So
0: loud.
18: Tonight, 8:20 kickoff. I'm trying to think the announcing team, NBC. Is that Collingsworth?
0: Probably. Tony Romo's in jail.
18: I'm not big on Collingsworth. He's all right.
0: He's okay.
18: Wide receiver out of Cincinnati.
0: Yeah.
18: And, Tony Romo, I don't know what the latest is on, but I don't know what's going to happen. Bad Lads. Did you enjoy the Bad Lads?
0: Oh, man. I told you I hadn't gotten up that far north before.
18: I like what you did.
0: We were close enough we could see it, but we didn't get to walk out in it. That Bad Lands, man. And Johnny and Jelly were like, this is like being on Mars, man. It just kept going.
18: That's just going. Yeah. But you were
0: Buffalo,
18: Old Faithful.
0: All over the place. Old Faithful was 8 minutes late.
18: And you were...
0: I squirted. I'm like, hey, Donnie, take a video of this. And I squirted my water bottle, and everybody started quiet. It was just a little bit of water coming up.
18: It lasted a few minutes.
0: Actually, for them to time Mother Nature was pretty good, you know.
18: They were right on. It said 218. It was about 219 with that. But, yeah, the thing is, like Mount Rushmore, they were chiseling your head up there when you were up there.
0: Yes.
18: On couch. Until you see it right there, it's just amazing. You just look at it.
0: You're like, wow, man. Imagine being up there blowing dynamite off of hanging on the side of one of those.
18: It was very
0: crazy. Cool, yeah.
18: Crazy horse.
0: Crazy horse. We had that's the only weather issue we had.
18: Oh.
0: Remember the big
18: crane? You told me to bring the ponchos, but
0: I told you to bring a well, throw them in there.
18: We did, sure.
0: Why the lightning was coming through, and they wouldn't let us go up on there, but that's fine because you're right up under it.
18: Yeah.
0: You can see it.
18: It was very cool. It was a great trip. Colette, thank you, Jim.
0: All right, all right, all right.
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0: WNIR, good morning.
22: Yeah, John, the tree situation. I have a rental property, and we just put a brand new roof on it, did a nice standing seam metal roof. And so I stopped by to check out the work, and I'm looking around, and I see the neighbor's tree, and this tree's like, it's dead. They're using it for a hammock. It's leaning towards my brand new roof. So I knock on the door. Nobody answers. Come back a couple days later. Some kids answer. I give them my number. I said, call me. Nobody ever got back to me. So I go in the office. I said, hey, give me the number of that neighbor. So they give me the number, and I call this person up. And they're like, what are you talking about? Your tree's leaning over my house. So we had called the wrong neighbor. We called the neighbor on the other side. And indeed, my tree was leaning over their house, so I took care of that. Mm-hmm. I don't want to be a hypocrite. I call my insurance guy up. I go, what am I supposed to do here? I go, it's going to fall. When it falls, it's going to damage this new roof. And I had just, that same year, I had somebody, a drunk driver, drove into another rental property and caused $20,000 damage, uninsured, and my insurance company had to pay. And I'm like, oh, boy, these guys are going to raise my rate. What am I going to do? So the insurance guy's like, go over there, try again. If not, certified letter, take pictures. So I did a certified letter. I took pictures. I sent it to them. No return phone call. But my insurance company said, well, so here's the thing. If my tree falls on your house, it's your responsibility. If there was a healthy tree and we didn't know there was any kind of problems.
0: Right.
22: If we know there's a problem, then there's negligence. And it's brought to our attention, hey, your tree is dead, leaning towards my property. Are you going to do something about it? And if they don't do something about it, and you document it, that's the key, is document everything.
0: It says that here. A neighbor may be liable for damage caused by their tree if they knew it was weak, diseased, or dangerous. I don't know how you prove
22: it. There you go. Certified letter. Send it to them. Say, hey, I've had an arborist come out.

0: care, according to the Ohio Bar Association, findlaw.com, OSU Farm Office. There's a lot of research, right? You know, but there's a lot of precedent over that. But I mean,
1: if your listeners or someone out there is in that situation where like, oh yeah, this tree's dead, it's going to fall, it's a matter of time, then I would suggest, one, try to negotiate with the neighbor, say, hey, let's get this taken care of because it's going to cause everybody problems.
0: Yeah,
1: if they don't do that, then just document it and then send a copy of the certified letter to your insurance guy. So if and when that day comes, you could be like, hey, I tried. I did everything I could. You need to go. Your adjuster, they need to go, and they need to go and contact the homeowner's insurance and go after them to pay for this. Because, you know, I don't care what you say. Like, if you keep putting claims in time after time, these insurance companies are in business to make money, not lose money. They're going to raise your rate.
0: Exactly.
1: So.
0: All right, man.
1: And then, another thing. The power company, it's called job security. When they come out and just nip a couple little branches underneath the power line.
0: Yeah, they're not going to cut the tree down. They want to come back out 4 years from now and get overtime.
1: Exactly.
0: First Energy 3-year rate plan could add $15.45 a month to Cleveland area bills by year 3. That would be us. If they get this PUCO, 3 years from now, you could pay an extra almost $16 a month to have the honor of First Energy, you know, with your smart meter. I mean, I don't know.
1: It's highway robbery. I mean, what's the one guy's in jail for all that fraud and that all that money that they stole from the people? And then
0: there was two guys. One householder's in jail trying to get a pardon from Trump. The other guy got out. He was in for 5 years. The other two committed suicide.
1: Yeah, right. Sure they did.
0: They did, allegedly.
1: Allegedly.
0: Man, you got to watch that. I think it's on Netflix, The Dark Money Game or whatever. Talks all about House Bill 6, you know.
1: I'll have to check that out.
0: Yeah. All right, man.
1: Take care.
0: WNIR, hello.
2: Good morning, John.
0: Hey.
2: Well, let's start off. You know, you mentioned people signing with an X.
0: Yeah.
2: Yeah. That's actually from the medieval times when people almost nobody knew how to read or write.
0: Mm-hmm.
2: And when you would sign with an X, you would say, in Christ's name, I am who I say I am. And then you write the X, which is how you spell Christ in Greek. Starts with an X.
0: Mm.
2: So, now with these tree thing, this tree business, I believe, remember the Emerald Ash Borer?
0: What's that now? What?
2: The Emerald Ash Borer.
0: Yes.
2: Okay. I believe that was proliferated by the garbage companies. When they switched from a regular garbage truck with two guys on the back, that was in the early 2000s, with the two guys on the back, and they switched to the larger truck with the can in the front, which would lift up and dump. And then there would be one guy driving, one guy throwing the cans, and now there's an arm. But because of that truck being so big, they would drive really close to the curb, and they would just bust branches just up and down the street. Because all of a sudden, I'm thinking to myself, man, this, I don't remember the storm. Why is my tree? Because I had an ash tree in front. Why is it my branch? These branches are constantly breaking, and I don't know if it was a storm or whatever. Well, one day I just happened to catch them, see them do it. And I'm like, you know what? That's probably what spread all the Emerald Ash Borer, the garbage trucks, you know, picking up, you know, you're constantly busting the branches.
0: I didn't think about that.
2: If you start paying attention, especially in newer neighborhoods, you know, it's all tree lined, and the trees are really close to the street now. It's not like the old days in Cleveland, you know, where the trees would be further back because the tree lawn was bigger. And I was like, that has to be. I mean, luckily I was able to save a lot of people in my neighborhood had to rip them out.
0: Mm.
2: I said, no, I'm gonna try. And I did. I cut down the bad branches, and I did end up saving the tree. But I believe that's what caused it. And yeah, like the guy said, if you give a letter or an email to your neighbor and say, hey, you know what, there's something wrong with your tree. There is rot here. It's dangerous. And if it does

0: fall on you, as long as you have some evidence, you can have his insurance company pay for it, or him, whoever it is. Now, listen, we need to get a bunch of us together. We need $100,000 a month so we can get early access to Truth Social. Because everybody that's in on this is making a ton of money. You know, Trump will have you pay $100,000 per month unless you sign up for 2 or 3 years, and then he'll give you a discount of $60,000 per month. And then you get access to his tweets before everybody else. You know, like this, if you notice that, you know, the fuel stayed low during the Labor Day weekend, and all of a sudden, the moment the weekend's over, boom, we're back to, I think it's $96 a barrel now. But I mean, they're playing. I think it's time to, we have to seriously consider removing this president. I mean, the stuff he's doing, and after, let me tell you, after the elections, the midterms, it's going to snowball. And it's going to start with a huge snowball, not a little one. It's going to start with a big one. They already made the big one. They're just waiting to release it. Because it's only going to get worse from here. You see, the stuff with Canada, the stuff with Iran, the stuff with supposedly the United States has told Israel to back out of the West Bank. You know, stop, you know, get your settlers out of there. You know, stop harassing everybody. I don't know how far that's going to go. But, I mean, the rest of the world is staring at us and say, what are you guys doing? You know, you're destroying the economy of the entire planet. And, I mean, if the higher thing, if you really want to look, I think this is going to be the CBDC, the Central Bank Digital Currency. I mean, you have to create an event where when they come to you with the solution, you're going to accept it regardless of whatever, as long as it seems better than what you have, that's what's going to happen. I mean, the stuff with Canada, I mean, I might be directly affected with it.
1: Well, that's my question. How will it affect your business, Canada Cherry?
0: Some of my product comes from there.
1: Yeah.
0: You know, and I'm like, if there's a 50% tariff, I mean, because, I mean, I've had to raise prices now for the last 4 years, which we never raised prices. It would take us 5, 6, 7 years before we actually raised prices. Now, it was like almost every 6 to 9 months on the trot, we've been raising prices. And I could see, you know, the customers are getting frustrated with it. I might have to eat this.
1: Mm-hmm.
0: You know, because they're, I mean, everybody's broke. Everybody's, you know, there's they don't have the money. You know, Walmart, all the big supermarket, all the big stores are already talking about that the consumer is dead broke. You know, they're not buying anything. And if this comes through, and I don't know. I mean, this has to stop, you know, unless this is the plan. Unless if this is the plan, then that's what it is. But, I mean, as far as I see is there's got to be a way to do something, you know, to get this guy out.
1: All right.
0: I mean, I know nobody likes to hear it, but you have to open your eyes and say, listen, $5 gas, groceries through the roof, you know, constant war. I was going to, 24 hours, I'd have a Ukraine over with. It's been almost 24 months. Nothing's happening.
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1: Man, Art in the Park looks great. Sunny and 82 Saturday and Sunday, sunny and 82. You got Oktoberfest out to German Society in Brimfield. You can hit both of them. 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But, and Carrie will be bringing us some food in on Friday from Oktoberfest. 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
1: Thanks, Bobby Golick. We'll see you at 3. Hello, you're on the air.
5: Hello, Johnny.
1: Hey, what's up?
5: I was watching the news last night. Probably not good for my blood pressure. But they were talking about that air crash where that Amazon plane kind of, they trying to make it sound like the pilot were in there. Now, Miami-Dade Airport can be influenced by, you know how the storms come up about 2:30 every day in Florida in the summertime.
1: Mm-hmm.
5: Well, there was one man, you know, when I see something I'm interested in, I dig. And this guy, he was an aviation guy, and he knew what he was talking about. There was a storm in the vicinity. Now, if you have a big enough, high enough storm, it will do two things. It'll suck all the air in around it to make the thunderhead grow, okay? And then after they get so big, you have what's called an outflow. An airplane is just that, a plane that flies in the air, and it is victim to wind, shear, tailwind, side drafts, all kinds of stuff that can mess up a landing. The landing of an airplane, any airplane, the two worst times in air flight is taking off and landing. You're at the mercy of God, okay? Now, you know, lots of airplanes have lots of power nowadays, and they can overcome it. But they showed a film of that airplane coming in. And on final approach, you know, you're pretty much set what you're going to do. You're committed to landing. And then when you chop power to make the airplane sink, you're really at the mercy of God. A tailwind hit that airplane. And, you know, it would have to be a serious gust. But you can see it lift the tail up, point the nose down, and then the plane tried to porpoise. I don't know if he was using his instrument landing system. You know, they can set a switch, and the machine will actually land itself, okay? But the airplane looked like it was trying to porpoise, go up and down and up and down, like a porpoise following the bow of a ship. And it hit front wheel first. And then it was being pushed along. And then finally the trucks, the main gear, hit the runway. But it was way too deep in the actual runway. There was no run out for it. And they were at the mercy of God. They couldn't turn their thrusters on because they were still in the air. The reverse thrusters, you know, where the cans come out over mm-hmm. the jet
1: yeah.
5: and blow in the opposite direction to slow the airplane down. But ABC News was trying to throw those two pilots under the...
1: Well, you know why.
5: Because they hate...
1: Jeff Bezos.
5: Boeing. They hate Boeing.
1: Oh, Boeing.
5: Boeing... Yeah, it was...
1: I thought it was after Amazon. So they got two people they hate.
5: Well, yeah. Well, it was a 767, which has a wonderful record.
1: Yep.
5: And,
1: well, you know, we had that UPS crash down in Kentucky, too. You know, that was one of those old L-1011s or whatever from like 100 years ago. Why it was still flying, I have no idea.
5: Well, my buddy, he was an airline pilot for 35, 40 years, okay? And... they learn the ins and outs, and most guys that fly, they're always interested in when somebody crashes. And the L-1011, or whatever they call it, the DC-10, or whatever they call it, when Douglas took it over from McDonald, it had the engines on the wings were very difficult to service or to change. And they found a quicker way to do it. They simply took a forklift and used a forklift to push the engine up onto the pylon that it hangs off of.
1: Mm-hmm.
5: All right? And they're made out of magnesium and lightweight material and stuff that cracks easy. And they cracked it. And that's why that engine fell off. And takeoff is always critical, especially a cargo plane. You're going to go right up to the gross weight and maybe a little over.
1: Mm-hmm.
5: Now, when my dad was in the Air Force, he went from the Army to the Air Force when they separated, and he was in air transport. In other words, they hauled anything they told them to haul up to paratroopers and hospitals and stuff like that. But they had an airplane before they got their C-119. It's called the C-82 Packet. Now, it was twin-engine design. It looked very much like a boxcar. If you lost an engine on takeoff with a full load, you were dead. No ifs, ands, or buts. It was going to fall off to that one side that didn't have power. You were going to hit the ground wing first, and you were going to cartwheel, and you were all going to die. So they got rid of those really quick. They made C-119. But you were talking about cargo planes, the biggest cargo planes. Okay, the Antonov.
1: That was yesterday. Yeah, the one we saw. That's it. The Antonov was down in New Orleans. The thing was huge.
5: They have to go through a pre-flight on that machine to make everything sure everything on that plane is going to work to spec.
1: Yeah.
5: And it takes forever to pre-flight it when it has a load, because it's so critical. The Russians they can do stuff, but they don't have a margin of error like we build into all of our stuff.
1: Right.
5: And you were wondering why the C-5 and the C-17 is a Boeing airplane. I don't know who built the Galaxy. It might have been Boeing, too. C-5 T-5A.
1: Well, yesterday somebody said, conscious mysterious airplanes flying around Portage and Stark County. Yeah.
5: Now, it's been several years, probably 20, 25 years ago. They used to have an air show out at the Akron Airport. They brought one in, a C-5, and it landed, and it was on display, and I hung around till it took off the next day. And that thing didn't look like it was going to fly.
1: Mm-hmm.
5: And all of a sudden, it just jumped off the ground, pulled the gear up, and disappeared.
1: Yep.
5: Now, when you see the air dock, I rode on a tri-motor out there years and years ago. And you go down to the end of the runway, and you look over at that air dock. That building is huge.
1: Mm-hmm.
5: It's absolutely huge. And we're in a little tin goose, and it's trundling along. And all of a sudden, it starts to drift off the runway. The pilot, the wheels, it hadn't rotated yet. The wheels are still on the ground. The brake was a stick with a big round ball on it that he pulled it, stopped the one wheel, and it brought the wing around and straightened it up on the runway, and he let go of it, and he just pulled the airplane up in the air. That thing was built in 1929.
1: Mm.
5: And all the people in the back, you know, they had no idea what I was in the co-pilot.
1: Yeah.
5: I paid the extra.
1: Yeah, I don't need to see all that stuff. I was in one of those small planes one time. And a DC-3, I don't need to see all that, you know.
5: Oh, well, no. A DC-3 and a Ford Tri-Motor, they're not small. They were actually state-of-the-art at one point in time. But now we have, you know, when they built the 747, people couldn't believe that it flew.
1: Right.
5: But the thing about it is, have you ever dropped a piece of paper in the wind?
1: Yeah.
5: And you're running after it. You're trying to stomp on it.
1: Yeah.
5: To make it so you pick it up. And it seems like every time you go to stomp, poof, it moves again. That's kind of the way it works with an airplane when it's landed. You're at the mercy. So... did you see any more about the Amy Adkins thing?
1: About the video?
5: About the stuff that went on with her, and then the next day...
1: All I have is Amy Adkins attacked. People were told to turn off their cameras while she was recording. That's the only thing new in the story.
5: Well, it's interesting. The next day, there was people, quote-unquote, standing in line in the heat, and one older woman... Okay, old woman, succumbed to the heat, and she came to her rescue.
1: Right.
5: And then the day after that, or another stop that day, the same thing happened. And they got all these pictures of her and videos of her leaning over and helping these old folks. And, you know, it just put me to mind of all those wounded people when the Palestinians stuff would get people off the street, wrap them up in bandages. Remember that?
1: No.
5: Well, they did.
1: Okay, all right. I got to go. I'll see you. We'll be back after this.
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1: 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They'll make things right. Good morning. You're on the air, WNIR. Are you there? WNIR, hello.
7: Hello, John.
1: Hey, you're on air. Go.
7: Okay. Hey, on that that tree thing, my son, years back, he trimmed the tree, you know, branches over his property, and in came the ants and ended up killing the tree. And it didn't really cause a whole lot of problems, but he was warned about, you know, the legalities of it. It had to be trimmed the right way, and it had to be a tree surgeon and, you know, whatever, tree company. You know, and of course, you didn't have a bill. You can get yourself in a lot of trouble with that.
1: What are you talking about?
7: With the trees overhanging someone else's property.
1: All right, okay, so is a neighbor may be liable for damage caused by their tree if they knew it was weak, diseased, or dangerous?
7: Well, they said he weakened it. He opened a wound up in it.
1: And then it fell onto the neighbor's house or something, or land?
7: Yeah, it fell onto my son's property, and it didn't cause any damage.
1: He owned the tree, and it fell on your son's tree's property.
7: Right.
1: Well, why would that cause a problem?
7: Well, he had to pay to have it cleaned up. It fell onto my son's property.
1: I'm confused.
7: And he cut the neighbor's tree, was on the neighbor's property.
1: He cut the limb over his...
7: Yeah, cut a numerous limb.
1: Got it. Okay, so he cut the neighbor's tree.
7: Yes, and several years later, you know, it died, and they said it was because he had opened it.
1: Where was this, in a city or in a township or where?
7: In a city.
1: What city?
7: Youngstown.
1: Oh, okay.
7: And they said that he had caused it. He had opened the thing up, and, you know, and he was, I don't know. They honestly wanted him to pay for the neighbor's tree after it was, the neighbor was in the
1: How
7: lawn.
1: Do you put a value on a tree?
7: Aesthetic value.
1: How? What, $500, $100, $10,000? What do you mean aesthetic value?
7: Well, what did it do for the property? You know, it did shade the, it was a shade tree, you know.
1: Oh, I could counterbalance that. The roots are clogging everything up. Trees can be, they're not a zero-sum game. They're not all good and they're not all bad.
7: No, exactly, yeah, exactly.
1: So wait a minute. So what you're saying is the neighbor owns the tree, and this this says that if the tree's over your property line, you can cut your neighbor's tree over to your property line. But you're saying if he didn't do it properly and have a tree surgeon on that limb or something, he caused... Okay, all right.
7: A tree company, you know, because they cut them so the water doesn't get in, all this. But the tree ended up full of huge black ants. And
1: how can they prove it was from that tree limb being cut off?
7: They said it was, you know, a wound. And the tree did. It took two or three, 4 years maybe to...
1: Mm-hmm.
7: But he ended up having to pay for the... You know, the cleanup of the tree. I mean, he didn't have to pay the neighbor anything, but he did have to pay, you know, to have it hauled away, ground up and hauled away.
1: Mm-hmm.
7: And they said, you know.
1: Oh, well, all of this is caveat emptor. All this is buyer beware. It just says leaves from your neighbor's tree are your responsibility. Here's why. That was the headline that got me.
7: Yeah, well, I think a lot of his problem was he didn't present it to the neighbor. You know,
1: sure.
7: Right. Yeah, I got mad about it and just, you know, for the most part.
1: How do you define reasonable care? You can legally trim branches from a neighbor's tree that hang over your property line as long as you do so with reasonable care. You know, reasonable doubt. This woman murdered three children and she's not in jail right now. That's reasonable doubt. And, you know, who gets to say what reasonable is? Well, usually a jury or a judge, right?
7: Yeah, exactly. Yeah, they just... well, you know, you started with it's a civil case. You know, in this case, it was a civil case, not a criminal case.
1: Well, yeah. Mm-hmm.
7: You know, and he paid to have it cleaned up, and let's just forget about it. And it's just...
1: Forget about it. It's Youngstown. Forget about it.
7: Yeah, it was a little animosity.
1: Yeah,
7: know?
1: Sure. Hey, that's how the Hatfields and McCoys started. They think it was a stolen pig. It was really over a tree line, probably.
7: It wasn't really. Okay, it could be. Fence post in the wrong place.
1: Your yard is your responsibility, so whatever falls onto your property line is yours to deal with. Leaves, acorns... Dead gangsters that wash up on the river from the Mahoning Valley and other tree products at the end of your property are, at the end of the day, considered natural occurrences, and they're your responsibility. Of course, according to findlaw.com, whatever. It's on the internet. It's got to be true.
7: Yeah, no. I think way back somebody had some problems with a tree, and the insurance company said act of God.
1: Mm-hmm.
7: You know, they gave him that thing on it. He was... you know, it was just a sort of a hot-tempered idea. Probably had a couple of beers with him and a chainsaw in his hand, you know.
1: Yeah, that's never a good combo.
7: No. And they he started whacking away, and it was a good neighborhood, you know, good neighbor relationship, and that just sort of ruined
1: it.
7: Yeah, you know?
1: Anytime it says, hey, or hold my beer, that could be problematic. Can I cut branches off my neighbor's tree, writes the...
7: Yeah.
1: Can't repository. If a tree is not on the boundary line, is on 100% of the root base, of on your neighbor's side of the property line, you do not have an interest in owning the tree, but you have a legal right to cut down branches hanging on your side of the boundary. Per the Ohio State University's Farm Office, however, it comes with a rule. You must cut it off with reasonable notice. There's your notice, right? Telling the neighbor. Yeah. Reasonable care and make sure not to cause any harm, disease, or death of the tree. So that talks about what you're talking about, right?
7: Yes, that caused the death of it, and it just opened it up. And like I said, it was a huge black ant. Everybody was... Everybody was infested with these black ants, and I mean, they were crazy.
1: Well, were they in the tree before? I don't know. Where do black ants come from?
7: I don't know. We hadn't seen them, but I mean, they were everywhere there for about a year or so, and we couldn't figure it out. And then, oh boy, we figured it out. When the tree came down, it was all rotted. It had gone through the heart of the tree.
1: Mm-hmm.
7: It wasn't even on the... on the outside, you know, and the tree was still, you know, looked like it was hanging on. But, he lost a good relationship with the neighbor. And like I said, he should have.
1: Well, you know, it says you cannot remove a tree on the boundary line without your neighbor's approval if you both have equal ownership of the tree. If you remove a tree without your neighbor's permission and your neighbor does not agree with this decision, you could be liable to them. That's what you're talking about in here. So it's
7: Yeah. And you got to remember, it did come from the farm, Ohio Farm Association.
1: Right.
7: You know? So, I mean,
1: Ohio State University Farm Office, right.
7: Mm-hmm. Yeah. Well, I'd take that, you know, I'd certainly start talking to the neighbors before I get
1: without a doubt. That's what I'm saying. Yeah, always. Right. Yeah.
7: You've had a lot of property. You've had things like
1: They can get, you know, yeah. It can get dicey, you know.
7: Yeah, you know, and then again, and it's like I said, it's a civil thing. It's not criminal at all. So there you are. You know, you got to hire.
1: Here's a side. Can I paint on my neighbor's fence?
7: I don't think so.
1: I'm gonna have to look that one up at lunchtime. I just said, if you like this article, you know how they do it to a repository.
7: Yeah.
1: I paint on my neighbor's fence? Here's what to do in Ohio. I'll look that one up. Stay tuned. All right, man. Yeah. Appreciate the call. Okay, take care in the valley after. Hey, who are the Penguins playing this weekend?
7: I don't know. I'm hoping they play Western Michigan. I'd like to see.
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1: I got 3 minutes. Go, WNIR.
13: I had a problem with a neighbor who actually got an arborist and sent that letter with a complaint to the city. The city comes out and tells me I got to cut the tree down. Mm-hmm. Arborist said I have to cut the tree down. So we cut the tree down and left. And that tree laid on that ground for about, 90 days. And then he got another letter threatening me that I'm not cleaning up the tree. Well, he had a Rottweiler, and they would not put that dog under a leash. We went out there. That dog jumped on us, knocked us down. At that point, I said, here's the deal. Your dog attacked us. We're going to have it picked up by the city or the county, or you're going to clean up the tree. Never heard from the guy again. He took care of the problem.
1: Mm. Was this in a township or a city?
13: Streetsboro.
1: Oh, okay.
13: So if you're going to play the game of being a hard guy and think you're going to leverage, better be very careful on how you do that, because there are people that don't want to deal with it. I did not want to deal with that. you got a big dog that you want to put on a leash and he's going to come after the people trying to clean up the tree? Now it's your tree. It's in your yard. We cut down the tree because that's what the order.
1: Oh, wait a minute. So your tree, you cut the tree down and left it in his yard?
13: Yep. Because he wanted a tree. We had nowhere else to drop it because there was homes and that was the only open space. So we cut the tree down and left. Because the order said cut the tree down.
1: So what do you mean? So you work for the tree company. You're not the neighbor.
13: I'm the homeowner. I hired a guy to come cut the tree down.
1: So when you say we cut it down, you authorized the guy to cut it. You paid for the company to cut it down. But the part that fell on his property, according to this, he owns it. If it falls on his property.
13: Exactly. And he kept complaining that we weren't cleaning it up.
1: Did you knock the dog fence down? Is that how the dog got out?
13: No. There was just no fence. He just let the dog go out of the house and do its business.
1: Oh.
13: And then come back in.
1: Okay.
13: And I don't like getting knocked down by a big dog. I know it was friendly, but I'm sorry. That dog attacked us. And that's what we went by.
1: Mm.
13: When I told him, your dog's not under leash, according to the ordinance, we're not cleaning up this tree.
1: Mm.
13: And after about a month, he finally cut the tree up. So you got to get ugly at times when people are going to get ugly with you.
1: Yeah, I understand. Later. Yeah. Uh-huh. Well, you're not on his Christmas card list anymore, probably.
13: I wish you'd go.
1: Hey, tell Mayor Glenn Couch says hello out there in Streetsboro, okay?
13: Well, I'm sure he's listening.
1: All right, man. Take care. All right, bye. NFL kicks off tonight in Seattle. Mikey Vrabel and the New England Patriots go all the way out to Seattle with their loud stadium in their 12th. And they always have, what's the guy's name? Paul Allen, does he still own the Seahawks? The guy who founded Microsoft or partly owns it? And they always bang on a big drum and stuff. It's kind of fun. I am going to take a break for lunch. We have a slight chance of rain, but it could get windy. Speaking of tree limbs, a wind gust into the mid-20s today. Sunny in 87 otherwise. It's 12 o'clock in the rubber capital of the Talk of Akron, WNIR, Kent Akron. Here's ABC.
14: From ABC News, I'm Wayne Cabot. There's a hole in the side of a British oil tanker off Iraq, unclear who hit it. But the escalating trouble is escalating oil prices to the highest all summer now, 101 for Brent crude. The Iran war, not the only thing driving prices, but ABC's Mary Bruce says it's the most obvious.
15: The average price of a gallon of gas now $4.21. That's up $1.27 since the start of this conflict. And all of this comes as the president continues to escalate his trade war with Canada overnight, announcing the U.S. is banning certain Canadian goods, including some alcohol, dairy products, and motorcycles, and subjecting more goods to his 50% tariffs, including some mattresses, furniture, and types of aluminum.
14: And the president is underestimating the impact of those tariffs, says Maine Senator Susan Collins, up for re-election. And not attending the GOP midterm convention starting today in Dallas, where President Trump will speak both nights. Today, the NTSB is interviewing the pilots of an Amazon cargo jet that ran off a Miami runway and killed 5 people on the ground. Here's what the flight recorders indicate.
16: The pilots unable to deploy the thrust reversers in time because the pilots struggle to get all the landing gear firmly down in time. The Boeing 767 crashed around 2 p.m. Sunday, overshooting the runway by 1,300 feet, slamming into a van with a cleaning crew inside, and then barreling through a fence before ultimately hitting an SUV.
14: Victor Akendo. 3 people on the Lindsey Clancy jury are focusing on the one who caused the mistrial.
17: He had the hardest time getting off the fact that Lindsey viciously killed her children.
18: The 4-person told NBC 10 Boston the holdout expressed doubt about Clancy's guilt, but voted to convict her anyway.
19: He had reasonable doubt. He admitted he had reasonable doubt. And then he said, but I'm still not going to say that she's not guilty by reason of insanity.
14: Aaron Katursky, you're listening to ABC News.
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14: Water bottles at airports. The TSA is considering a rule change to allow people with PreCheck to carry their water bottles through security. New technology can scan the bottles and determine whether there is water inside. ABC's Gio Benitez has more from Newark.
0: The administrator also told us about these new gateside programs to allow people without a ticket to go through security, to accompany family members, or greet them at the gate when they land. It's been 25 years since you could do that before 9/11.
14: TSA PreCheck members will also get access to a program that lets them greet people at the gate. Apple is holding its annual iPhone event today, expected to be a big one.
21: For years, Apple has been rumored to have been working on a foldable version of the iPhone. And at Apple's event, which it's calling Surprise and Shine, we could get our first look at the new device. Leaks stemming from smartphone case manufacturers indicate the first foldable iPhone will open and close horizontally like a small notebook. Competitor Samsung is currently on the eighth generation of its Galaxy Z Fold device. Google and Huawei also have their own takes on that form factor. Mike Dubosky, ABC News.
14: This will be the first Apple event with the company's new CEO, John Ternus, at the helm. At the U.S. Open, Coco Gauff hits the court today. It'll be her quarterfinal match against Mira Andreeva, who was this year's French Open winner. Coco Gauff won the U.S. Open in 2023, her first major title. Wayne Cabot, ABC News.
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2: 12:07. We do have a slight chance of showers later on today, otherwise partly sunny and the high 88. Good afternoon. I'm Phil Ferguson.
3: 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Well, the Kent woman is out of her home after flames broke out Tuesday night. Two neighbors also suffered minor burns trying to help the woman. Fire crews responded to the 2300 block of Bollinger Avenue northeast about 8:30 p.m. Tuesday, found heavy flames coming from the front of the house. Paramedics rushed the woman to Cleveland Clinic Mercy Hospital. She was later transferred to Akron Children's Hospital Burn Unit for specialized care. The cause of the fire is still under investigation.
2: Well, two fights broke out at Barberton's Block 7 Bar and Grill. Four individuals were received warrants for disorderly conduct and fighting. Now, this incident comes less than a month after a huge fight at that same location, Barberton's Block 7 Bar. That ended in eight arrests. According to police, the most recent fight started in the bar, continued into the street in Barberton. No serious injuries reported.
3: An investigation is underway following a vehicle pursuit back on Sunday. Started in Springfield Township, ended in Akron, according to the State Patrol. A trooper attempted to stop a Jeep Cherokee for a speeding violation. The driver took off and ran a stoplight. The pursuit ended when the vehicle crashed at Kelly Avenue and Triplett Boulevard. The driver was transported to the hospital with what are being reported as minor injuries. No other injuries have been reported at this time.
2: A 31-year-old Trumbull County man admitted causing a crash that killed an Atwater Township woman. That happened back in October of 2025. Kyle Lawman of Warren pleaded guilty to several charges, including aggravated vehicular homicide and operating a vehicle while under the influence. He'll be sentenced at a later date. According to this release from the Ohio State Highway Patrol, Lawman was operating a motorcycle with a passenger, 31-year-old Dakota Church, when it crashed while he was trying to make a left turn onto Martin Road from U.S. Route 224. That's in Suffield Township. Happened back on October 13th of last year. Church was transported to the hospital where she died. WNR News Time, 1210. More local news coming up next.
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3: And time for news part two here at WNIR, brought to you by Evergreen Chinese Buffet, 1665 East Main Street, just east of KSU, across from AutoZone. 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Catering is also available. The Ohio State Highway Patrol responded to 886 incidents in Summit County over the Labor Day weekend, the third most in the state. Statewide, 12 fatal crashes compared to 23 back in 2025, so that's some good news, a reduction there. None of the fatalities, rather, occurred in Summit County. There were 29,131 incidents in total from the September 4th through 7th period. Statewide, troopers made 426 arrests for impaired driving compared to 402 back in 2025.
2: Well, a two-story home in Barberton fully involved in a fire in the early morning hours. Barberton fire crews responded to that blaze in the 100 block of 14th Street Northwest around 1:30 in the morning. Took about an hour to get that blaze under control. New Franklin, Coventry, and Norton fire crews provided mutual aid. No cause of that fire. And fortunately, there were no injuries to civilians or firefighters.
3: Underground utility work is resuming in Twinsburg today, months after a deadly house explosion prompted the city to pause all such projects and overhaul its safety guidelines. The city had halted the work following a fatal house explosion back in June. Over the past several months, officials developed stronger safety protocols for contractors operating in the city. Under the new rules, contractors must register with the city, provide advance notice before digging. Residents will receive written notice at least 10 days before work begins in their area. Beginning today, drilling, boring, and other right-of-way utility work will be permitted to resume in Twinsburg.
2: Well, the University of Akron has revived a bike patrol program, putting campus police officers on mountain bikes to improve visibility as well as community connection on the U of A campus. Police officers trained for bike patrol detail. The university spent about $18,000 to purchase 5 mountain bikes, helmets, other equipment. The bikes allow officers to respond quickly and navigate areas a patrol car cannot reach.
3: Portage County Emergency Management is conducting full-scale exercises today to test critical capabilities for responding to a complex severe weather event. Motorists may experience some extra traffic near the EOC location at 2759 State Route 59. The site is between Ravenna and Kent. The exercise is expected to run until 2 p.m. today. More than 100 first responders will participate in severe weather scenarios involving tornado and hazardous material incidents. Ravenna will be the exercise's simulated location, and should be no impact on city operations.
2: Well, emergency sewer repairs taking place on Stowe Road in Hudson, just south of Middleton Road. County crews operating a bypass pump in the meantime due to the poor condition of the existing sewer line. That, according to a release from Hudson, a contractor gathering the materials and equipment needed to complete the repair. Now, the repair is going to take about 2 weeks. Drivers should expect traffic delays. Crews will replace an 8-inch sanitary sewer line about 10 to 15 feet underground. Bypass pumping will continue throughout the project. Now, anyone experiencing a sewer backup in their home that is not related to an internal plumbing problem can contact the Summit County Department of Sanitary Sewer Services Research Analyst 330-643-2485. Other inquiries can be directed to the Hudson Engineering Office, 330-342-1770. Remember, get the local news anytime at WNIR.com. 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Sports in a minute.
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8: 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When Washington Democrats needed Brown's vote, he gave it every time. Sherrod Brown voted with Biden, 97%. Schumer, 95%. Bernie Sanders, 92%. That was the Democrat Party he joined 50 years ago. But times have changed. Now extremists are taking over. They're not asking for your vote. 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And Sherrod Brown will fall in line. He always does. Sherrod Brown, times changed. 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Paid for by SLF PAC and not authorized by any candidate or candidate's committee. SLFPAC.org. SLF PAC is responsible for the content of this ad.
2: 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Well, Travis Bezanna hit a three-run homer. Brian Rocchio drove in a couple of runs. Guardians outlasted the Orioles last night, 9-5. And the White Sox lost. That's good news. The Guardians have closed now to within two games of the Chicago White Sox in the American League Central. They host the White Sox for three games starting Monday. Orioles and Guardians play the rubber game in this three-game series tonight in Baltimore at 6:35. The NFL season kicks off tonight in Seattle with the defending Super Bowl champion Seahawks hosting the Patriots in a Super Bowl rematch. Kickoff at 8:20 on NBC. LSU jumped back into the top 10 in the first AP Top 25 college football poll of the regular season. Oregon slipped out of the top 5. Michigan, who was ranked 16th last week, fell out of the rankings altogether after it needed a second chance Hail Mary try at home to beat Western Michigan. So you got the Buckeyes, number one, and they play number four, Texas, on Saturday. Mount Union's 85-game regular

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2: 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Well, the stocks falling on Wall Street. The price of crude oil tops $100 a barrel again. The S&P 500 fell 0.3%. Dow Jones Industrial Average lost 311 points, or 6%. And NASDAQ Composite fell 0.4%. The price of Brent crude jumped 3%, going back above the $100 a barrel for the first time since July. The price of oil surpassing $100 a barrel for the first time after the attacks on oil facilities, ships in the Middle East threatening to debilitate an already weakened supply chain. And once again, Brent crude, the international standard, climbed, topping $100. So keep an eye out on those prices for the gas and use every app you can to save some money. Apple is unveiling its latest generation of iPhones today at an event headlined by new CEO John Ternus, who took over from Tim Cook on September 1st. This year, analysts and Apple fans are expecting the company to unveil a foldable model. Many of Apple's biggest rivals, such as Samsung, Motorola, and Google, have already come out with foldable smartphones. And investors and scientists restoring a 23-mile square tract of peatland in North Carolina to curb emissions of climate-warming carbon dioxide and regenerative native habitat. Ditches have drained water from thousands of years of accumulated peat, leaving the site vulnerable to drought and wildfire and unleashing huge volumes of carbon dioxide. One third of global carbon stored in saturated peatlands, more than all the forests combined, that reverses when peatlands are damaged. Pantheon Regeneration plans to restore the water table to curb emissions, then sell carbon credits to help fund its goal of preserving a million acres of peatland from Virginia to Florida. It's 1221 at WNIR, and we've got the forecast. And the forecast today, well, it's nice out there. Got a heat wave going on near 90. We currently have 84 degrees. And what's going to happen is we got some rain coming. Could be some severe stuff, too. So the latest forecast is very warm and humid, sun breaking through clouds, breezy this afternoon, but thunderstorms might be in your area. Gusty winds can accompany any downpours. So once again, a high of 87, but of course, feeling like 95 right now. Cloudy, warm, humid, heavy thunderstorms tonight. Flash flooding, damaging winds possible. Lows around 70. And looking ahead to Thursday, well, could get some thunderstorms and some nasty stuff. And cooling off, though, a high of 78 degrees. And currently, we have 83. 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
4: Oh, let me, hold on a minute. I got to get everything adjusted back. Testing, testing. Hello? Does this signal get to Parma? Very busy in terms of phone calls this morning. Not so much right now, which is per normal, being off for 25, 36 minutes. So if you want to dial 330-673-1234 on a Gripe Wednesday, we invite you to do that. 330-673-1234. Poll question. Canada's fighting back against Trump as Trump-a-palooza is going on with Trump in Texas tonight and tomorrow, going up against the NFL. Will Canadian tariffs affect your business? 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
2: 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Good afternoon, WNIR.
3: Hey, John, is this me?
2: Yep.
3: Hey, I hope you can hear me. I'm just I'm making a call for you. I just about 12:14, I was coming eastbound on 18, just about 100 yards where Sandy Lake Road comes out of eastbound.
2: Mm-hmm.
3: There's a one-car accident there. I can't tell if there are injuries. There was a police crew, the Brimfield Police there, and the Brimfield Emergency Service. So I just want to give you a heads up about that.
2: Mm. All right. So if I'm on 18, if I'm on 43 going eastbound, going toward Youngstown to Sandy Lake-ish, right? Correct?
3: On 18. If you're coming out of Brimfield, like 18 towards Richtown.
2: Yeah.
3: You know, Sandy
2: right.
3: Lake comes south right
2: yep.
3: there. Right,
2: no, that's what I'm saying. I wanted to make sure I had the right direction, east or west. Yeah, sometime,
3: correct.
2: Yeah.
3: Mm. So I was coming eastbound back towards, anyhow, it is like, it was like 100 feet, 150 feet on the, it would be on the south side of the road. So it looked like an SUV, a little small one, went on its side in the ditch, and I watched the EMS and the Brimfield Police, they're trying to rock the thing up on its
2: side. Oh, my God.
3: When I came through, there was about 14 minutes after, so that's been, about 16 minutes ago, so I don't know what's going on, but I'll just give you a heads up.
2: Wait a minute, I have a question.
3: Okay.
2: And I hope everybody's okay, but it's a beautiful day.
3: Yes.
2: Was there a collision?
3: No, one car involved. All I could tell, the first thing I thought is somebody went to sleep or they drifted off. It looked like it just
2: And on 18, depending on where you are in 18, you might have a ditch on the side of the road for the water. It's possible to get down.
3: Yeah, this is pretty deep. You could hide.
2: Is there a bend there in the road? Does the road bend a little bit, kind of? Is that at that part of the of 18?
3: Not
2: really.
3: So much.
2: That's pretty straight through there. That's what I'm saying.
3: Yeah,
2: right.
3: That little stretch, that's one of the littlest straight stretches right
2: yeah.
3: there.
2: Yeah. All right. Well, I appreciate you calling in.
3: Well, I figured somebody could get on and see what's going on. But
2: if anybody's out there, somebody call in. If you could safely call in, 330-673-1234. Friday, Saturday, and Sunday there at the Ranfield Road, the German Beer Fest or the Oktoberfest going on right in that neck of the woods. Yeah.
3: Are you going to be there?
2: What's that?
3: Are you going to be there?
2: Depends on football.
3: Okay.
2: Yeah. What I did last year is I went out Saturday evening. They have the TVs in the garden there, and the weather looks like it's going to cooperate with the weather. It looks beautiful this weekend. I might go out Saturday night and watch the Ohio State plays a big game down at Texas. But
3: okay.
2: Yeah, I gotta check, but I'm planning on it. I'm gonna try to get out there, but I can't tell you what exactly where. But your results may vary.
3: Yeah. I've been trying to call you back. I want to apologize that I had to run on you back at the. We were at the celebration 250th there in Ravenna. When I ran you down in the street out there.
2: Oh no! Yeah, that was okay. Yeah, we were. Yeah.
3: You said. Who the hell is this guy? Nobody knows me, John.
2: Nobody knows me. Yeah, exactly.
3: Yeah, I wanted to bring up the fact that it's been like 14 years ago, I think my son said, you were hosting a tribute band, a Beatle tribute band on the Kent stage. My grandson was like 9 years old or something, and he was with the Funny Page band. And then you introduced, that was his debut into, I think you corrupted him. He's still playing music.
2: I think I remember that. Yeah.
3: Well, hey, I'm going to let you go.
2: All right, take care. All right, it's good to hear from you. Thank you.
3: Yep.
2: I'm by WNIR. Hello, you're on the air. Hello? Okay. All right. So let's reset the table here. And Nobody cares about the Canadian tariffs. I thought maybe some of our farmers would call in. I'm looking for feedback on these Canadian tariffs, how they might affect your business. The majority of our calls had to do with tree line issues. The repository had an article, and they had a bunch of different legal eagles giving opinions about trees on your property line and all that. Basically, the takeaway is you should try to communicate the best you can for everybody involved. The headline that got my attention was leaves. Leaves from your neighbor's tree are your responsibility. You're responsible for cleaning up any leaves that fall onto your property, even if they come from your neighbor's tree. You can generally, allegedly, legally trim branches of a neighbor's tree that hang over your property line, so long as you do so with, quote, reasonable care. A neighbor may be held liable for damage caused by the tree if they knew it was weak, diseased, or dangerous. Oh, I forgot. I got talking with Mary and Debbie. Can I paint on my neighbor's fence? I got to look that one up. But so there's that about trees. Speed zones. Do you know of any? East Canton is still running their, not flock cameras, their speed enforcement, traffic enforcement cameras. Let's do everybody a favor. If you know a speed trap, call me, 330-673-1234. Let all the stoners listening to FM rock and roll stations get the tickets. You know any speed zones? Call in, drop a dime. East Canton is forging ahead with its traffic enforcement cameras. I got a list of movie quotes that is horrible. What's your favorite movie quote of all time? I was looking at this thing and it was like, really? They had the top 10 list of whatever, you know? And I'm like, I don't know any of these movies. And Houston, We Have a Problem is technically a movie quote. That's a quote from real world. Real, you know, Apollo 13, Tom Hanks, Houston, we've had a problem. Some lines are so iconic, they escape the screen, become part of everyday life. You're going to need a bigger boat. Wasn't even on the list. Jerry Maguire, Show Me the Money. The Dark Knight, 2008. Why so serious? Field of Dreams, if you build it, they'll come. Okay, I'll allow that one. Godfather 2, keep your friends close, enemies closer. Lord of the Rings, Two Towers, my precious. All right. I could think.
4: Fat, drunk, and stupid is no way to go through life, son.
2: Or.
5: I can't believe we drove around all day and there's not a single job in this town. There is nothing, nada, zip.
6: Yeah, unless you want to work 40 hours a week.
2: Apollo 13, Houston, we have a problem. I have a problem with that because that's an actual quote. Yeah, well, whatever. Now we're starting to get down to it. Number 7, Casablanca, 1942. Here's looking at you, kid. Okay, I'll allow that. Titanic, I'm the king of the world. Terminator, I'll be back. Forrest Gump, number 4 quote of all time, according to Entertainment Hollywood, whatever the hell that is. Mom always said life is like a box of chocolates. Number 3, Sherlock Holmes, 1939, Elementary, my dear Watson. Oh, well, this one is starting to get close, I think. Wait a minute. Hold on a minute. May the 4th be with you. May the force be with you. And the number 1 quote of all time. There's no place like home, the Wizard of Oz. How about, hey, I'm walking here. Attica. Attica. Attica. Why were they robbing the bank at dog day afternoon? That's on this day in history. The hell with my normal 2 hours of research. I got like one call on some of it. The heck did I do with it? History.com. In 1971, a revolt at Attica Correctional Facility left an indelible mark on prisoners' rights movement. See how it unfolded. On this day in 1971, inmates at Attica Correctional Facility in Attica, New York, revolted over inhumane living conditions to demand greater rights. In the process, the inmates led by Frank Big Black Smith took over much of the facility and held 42 staff members hostage. What followed was an intense four-day standoff between the inmates and the state of New York, culminating in the force retaking the prison by order of Governor Nelson Rockefeller. Scuffle broke out. Two inmates. Okay. They had 33 demands. Number one is they wanted satellite TV. No, I'm just kidding. Global. Worldwide high school test scores plummet into a 20-year low as AI and social media rot student brains. Even China and India, AI is rotting their brains. Good to see. Maybe AI will allow our American kids compete in a spelling bee. Leaves from your tree are your neighbor's responsibility. No, they're not. Not one call. First Energy, if the PUCO approves this, in the third year of this new thing, you're going to pay an extra $15.45 just to have the electricity on. It's highway robbery. Republican to rail against socialist Democrats in Dallas tonight. The midterm convention. Some fear Trump-a-palooza backlash. What is it? How's Trump going to fare? He likes to talk about how great his ratings are. He's going up against NFL football. We'll see tomorrow. Oh, what's that? Old man weather? Old man weather, that old man. Thank you. Very warm and humid. Breezy, or husey, as we say in the radio trade. Thanks, John. Ohio's tick threat doesn't end with summer. New arrival could trigger a deadly allergy. You'd be very careful. You don't want to get alpha-gal syndrome. It'll make you throw up when you eat red meat. Was this one of those Plum Island experiments that got loose, like Lyme disease did in the ticks? Alpha-gal syndrome is triggered by a sugar module in the Lone Star tick's saliva that can cause allergic reactions. Some people, when they eat red meat, ironically, you're killing red meat, the deer, then you eat it and you throw it up. It's kind of ironic, don't you think? Beef, pork, and venison. The risk also extends to other products derived from mammals, including dairy. Certain medications and personal care products. Symptoms range from skin irritation to shortness of breath to deadly anaphylaxis. So beware. They're telling you to wear tight clothing, brightly colored, so the ticks can't get under your clothing and you can see it. And, of course, if you have a hot girlfriend, you have to check her for ticks 3 or 4 times a day. Your results may vary. 110,000 suspected cases of alpha-gal syndrome in the United States in the last 12 years, according to the CDC. The CDC assembled a map, suspected alpha-gal incidents around the country. Here in Northeast Ohio, cases recorded in the following counties: Cuyahoga, Geauga, Medina, Summit, Portage, Trumbull. It showed that all six counties have fewer than 11 suspected cases per million, so it's very rare, but still, you don't want to be one of the minorities if you're out about doing that. And we did this. New parking, $300 million funding for a 6,000 space smart parking garage next to Cleveland Hopkins. And then they're going to have another surface, Ohio 1200. So don't worry about the parking for the new stadium. Plus, the Browns will be so bad, you won't want to go see them anyhow. And, oh, yes, I can give them a plug, but tell them to call WNIR.com, 330-673-2323. 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So go to centuryvillagemuseum.org. They got a lot of listeners up there, and they say, we love the show, but it's our third year. We're trying to get some money together to advertise. So there's a plug for that's up in Burton. That's Geauga County. Be careful of the ticks. Tick, tick, tick, tick. And what else should I have? Hey, boomers. On this day, 1956, where were you when Elvis Presley made his groundbreaking first appearance on the Ed Sullivan Show? 60 million viewers. Don't Be Cruel. Ready, Teddy, and Hound Dog. Elvis's act became the most watched TV broadcast of the 1950s. And just like that, you're on. WNIR, hello?
7: Well, hello there, young man.
2: How you doing?
7: I'm super. Thanks for asking. Can add that to your list.
8: I'm super. Thanks for asking.
2: Well, technically, that's a TV quote for Big Gay Al on, what, South Park, but I'll allow it.
7: Wow. How about, what is that one? It could be worse. It could be raining.
2: Oh, yeah, Young Frankenstein.
7: And what large knockers.
2: Yeah. The late, great Terry Garr from Westlake. Oh, thank you, doctor.
7: Exactly. That was as far as that goes. Anyhow, it's always fun. Sorry I haven't been calling you sooner. I've been out of town and playing a lot of golf. So
2: got it. Did you go on that Alabama tour, Trent Jones thingy?
7: No, I went up to Wisconsin to visit my uncle, who is 99 years old.
2: Oh, wow.
7: And I wanted to see him because I missed his birthday last year. And they're planning another big party for him this year when he turns 100 in October. So I guess I'll be going back again.
2: Well, that's cool. So,
7: yeah, it is cool. You know, I mean, how many people do you know that are turning 100
2: right,
7: and that are a relative, no less?
2: Right.
7: And that. So it's pretty nice. And got to see a few other people I haven't seen for like 50 years. So it was really a good trip. And played some golf at the same time. So, you know, anytime you can get out there and enjoy good weather, do it. So, but moving right along with some of your topics that you had, what was that one? You just mentioned that nobody was calling. It just skipped my mind now. But anyhow, all these people with their Democrats saying, oh, we're going to give, Medicare for everybody. That's their only platform stand. Didn't they give us Obamacare for everybody? They Democrats, socialists can screw up health care. Why would you want to vote them in and have them screw it up some more? Leave things alone. They're working good. Everybody has Medicare as long as you go to work and pay for it. For the next 30 to 35 years, you'll have Medicare too. So it's a big falsehood. You want health care, get out there, get a job, and you can have it. It's that simple. Quit being lazy. Quit living in your parents' basement and go get a job. It's just sad some of these young people, you know, get your act together already. But moving right along, we have coming up this weekend, I'll be attending the Germans Fest there, Oktoberfest there in Brimfield. It'll be a good time, so hope to see you there and some other friends as far as that goes. It should be fun. My friend at the Brimfield liquor store in the plaza there across from Mark. He keeps asking me when you're going to come in and do it. That. So there you have an invitation, Couch, as far as that goes. So, but other things in the news that they've been talking about, like what's going on over there in Iran, I think it's great how Trump is putting a squeeze on the Iranians' economy. Go ahead, blow up some of their, you know, tankers and that. Now they have no money at all. And people can't eat. That's when they really rebel. And it's coming down to that, and their troops aren't getting paid. Comes down. Things will get back to normal. We'll have gas under $3 a gallon and that. So I'm not concerned about it. It'll come around quite nicely. And without our troops on the ground. So just keep an eye on that. As far as, like I say, we have all of these politicians, again, running for office. We have a Sherrod Brown that wants you to vote for him, but he has proven his record shows how he's just been a tax you to death person. He wants to get rid of the tax exemptions for the elderly like myself on Social Security. He's against us. You know, I just, you know, it's ridiculous, and the man has proven it with his tax voting record. So there's no way. I'm voting with my wallet. No stinking Democrat like him back in office. He's just a loser, and his policies were bad before, letting, you know, people come across the border and that, and our monies and giving it to the illegal aliens coming across to help them. I don't want to help illegal people breaking the laws. And I don't think a lot of people want to help.
2: Well, speaking of Sherrod Brown, I'm reading on this list of Trumpapalooza. Senator John Huseed, who faces a tough challenge from Democratic former Sherrod Brown, is losing within the margin of error. It's a coin flip right now. He'll be speaking at, I think tonight, Huseed will, down in Texas. And this Tallarico is really getting tragic. It would be tragic if he became, you know. But Attorney General Ken Paxton is neck and neck with this Democrat, James Tallarico, the state's hotly contested Senate race. Paxton,
7: the man that thinks that there's six sexes out there for people.
2: But people vote against people. Paxton has a litany of scandals. Texas Attorney General's got a lot of baggage. That's the only reason that Tallarico's even got a snowball's chance, Jack.
7: Exactly. And the reality of it is Paxton wouldn't be the man right now had it not been for the senator that's the current senator in Texas who had crossed the line. Not once, not twice, but multiple times against the Republican Party and Trump's good policies. And
2: Who are you talking about? What are you talking about?
7: The senator that's the current senator.
2: From Texas?
7: From Texas.
2: Ted Cruz?
7: No, not him. The other guy.
2: Oh. And I don't even know who the other guy is.
7: Well, see, that's why. And that guy crossed the line multiple times. And otherwise, if he'd have stuck with the people of Texas and the people of the United States, you wouldn't have that issue. And getting back to
2: is Corn in Texas or Florida? Corn is Texas. What about him?
7: He fought against Trump.
2: Give me an example. I don't remember that.
7: Offhand, I'm sorry.
2: When did he vote against Trump is what I'm saying.
7: A year ago.
2: About what?
7: He wasn't in favor of this tax thing, or not tax thing, the voting.
2: You mean the Save America Vote Act?
7: Yes.
2: Yeah, okay, yeah. He was the one that was blocking that in the Senate, right? Yeah.
7: One of them, and that. So it's like, you know, don't go against these things that the whole country wants, and that. So, and that's where you can't make those kind of mistakes. It's just crazy. But as in the state of Ohio here with Sherrod Brown running for office, again, he's running these ads where he's saying how he's on the side of the people, but his voting record shows how he was for Obamacare, which killed a lot of jobs for a lot of people, and it's still a great big screw up health care. and then he's trying to say that he's going to fight for us when he voted for taxes 5-6 different times to increase our taxes, including against the seniors. It's like, what kind of crazy person does that? Furthermore, one of their ads I'm watching is talking about, and it's the new thing out there, those data centers.
2: Yeah.
7: And he's trying to say that Hutster there was giving away $2.5 billion of tax breaks. Senators don't give away tax breaks. That's not true. It's your state government. So if you have an issue some there, then you should look into it and find out where the data center is being built and why isn't your local, they point out Lancaster County, where they're having this issue, this old guy saying, oh, they didn't ask us about this or that. Well, then vote for different congresspeople or your city legislators and have them tax the snot out of these places, these data centers, like other states are doing and collecting tons of money. You know, not having these data centers on our side in our state of Ohio is crazy. You know, over the years, we were last to get on board with the marijuana for health care, last to get on board with the gambling casinos. And where did it leave us? In the mud and the garbage. Now we're fifth in the country leading the way with these data centers. Let's be in the front of the line instead of the back of the line and start taxing the snot out of those places. And it's already set up where they're over time they have to have their own electric supplies. They don't use up all this water. They're telling you that they do. Golf courses use up more water than a data center. And that. So it's a bunch of BS. And if your local community, which I live in Talmadge, I'd be happy to have a data center, tax the snot out of them, and keep our rec center, keep our police department up to speed with all of the safety equipment and fire department with all the safety equipment. And there's where you get your money, as far as I'm concerned. So, you know, you don't have to go after the people. You go after the businesses like that, and they are making big money, these data centers. So if you're going to go after a business, don't go after the mom and pop store down the street
2: right.
7: that are running a dry cleaner or 7-Eleven or something. Don't go after those people. They're just trying to make a living and hire a couple, 3 or 4 people to work for them. And then you don't go after those people. You go after these big places that got the big cash money and are always going to have the big cash money. Quit being stupid. It's nothing, you know, that's rock science. Here we've got those people down in Houston. You know, be smart about the business and let's get it together.
2: Yep. I got to go, man. It's good to hear from you.
7: You have fun.
2: All right, take care. We'll see you. Goodbye.
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2: Lines open, 330-673-1234. Are you excited about the NFL? You like the Browns' chances with Deshaun Watson? You ever get into a... get your threads crossed with a neighbor over trees and leaves? We talked about that. The Record Courier had an article about that. Whatever you want to talk about, within reason, 330-673-1234. 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
14: From ABC News, I'm Wayne Cabot. Oil just surged to $101 a barrel, the highest all summer, amid claims and counterclaims about what Iran is and isn't blowing up or seizing.
15: Iran had said yesterday that they had captured an underwater U.S. drone, but the U.S. military, as an official told us, that it was a drone that had malfunctioned and it was an older model, not something that was actually collecting any sensitive or classified data. So really not that big of a deal. But overnight, as we saw, the U.S. hitting those Iranian oil tankers and Iran retaliating against this.
14: Traces of uranium at undeclared sites in Iran have been reported by weapons inspectors. And today, the International Atomic Energy Agency reported Iran to the U.N. Security Council for the first time in 20 years. Nothing will likely come of this. Iran allies China and Russia have veto power. AI already is rogue, says a researcher at Anthropic who quit after claiming AI will be able to kill humans soon. That led an official at OpenAI to say, we humans are losing control. ABC's Elizabeth Schulze.
16: The companies are calling for more coordination between governments and businesses to beef up cybersecurity now. But keep in mind, at the same time that they are sounding the alarm, they are racing and competing to advance this tech. Both OpenAI and Anthropic set to go public within months. Meta also just released its own AI personal assistant called Muse. It can send your emails, book travel, pay bills. You will have to share your payment info or passwords. And Meta says they will be stored securely in the cloud. But that tech is raising privacy concerns.
14: We'll credit new tech for allowing the TSA to tell if there's water in that water bottle you're carrying at the airport or something else. They're considering letting people in pre-check carry that water through security. Flight recorders indicate that the pilots of that Amazon jet that crashed in Miami couldn't get the landing gear down in time and weren't able to deploy the thrust reversers. You're listening to ABC News.
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14: Men who take GLP-1 drugs to lose weight have a 7% higher chance of losing something else, their hair, says a study in the Journal of Investigative Dermatology.
18: There can also be pattern baldness for men and women. For men, they typically notice it in concentrated areas like their temples or their crown. For women, if they're experiencing it, they can notice it in their hairline as a widening part. Important to make sure that you're understanding the reason why you're experiencing hair loss. It can happen for a variety of reasons. Thyroid abnormalities, iron deficiency, nutritional deficiencies. Again, rapid weight loss itself can cause it. So talking to a provider, getting to the bottom of it, because the treatment might be different from person to person.
14: ABC News medical correspondent there, Dr. Darian Sutton. Today, the American Bar Association voted to eliminate the diversity requirement for law schools. The ABA saying it had to be recognized by a growing number of state courts and the Federal Department of Education. President Trump told FDNY members that days after 9/11, he was at Ground Zero, where another building was in danger of falling, and that two FDNY firefighters lifted him up and carried him from the rubble. It appears to be the first time he has said that. He didn't claim in yesterday's speech that, as he had before, that he was present at Ground Zero on 9/11. Back to school, no shredded lettuce, no jalapenos at many districts that ABC News has reached out to. Neither is part of any active recall, but districts say that they're acting out of an abundance of caution. Wayne Cabot, ABC News.
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22: Deep in the woods of Hudson, unspeakable horror awaits for those brave enough to enter the Hudson Haunted House. 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
23: It is 107 here on Wednesday. John Lockwood in for Kim with WNIR News. 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It's comfort that you can count on. Well, we have about 84 degrees. Humid conditions could get some nasty weather. We'll check out the forecast in just a moment. But now it's time for the news. A 31-year-old Trumbull County man has admitted causing a crash that killed an Atwater Township woman back in October of 2025. Kyle Lallman of Warren pled guilty to an aggravated vehicular homicide, operating a vehicle under the influence and failure to comply with the order or signal of a police officer. He will be sentenced at a later date. According to the Ohio State Highway Patrol, Vollman was operating a motorcycle with 31-year-old Dakota Church as a passenger when it crashed while he was trying to make a left turn onto Martin Road from U.S. Route 224 in Suffield Township, October 13th. Church was transported to the hospital where she succumbed to her injuries. A vacant two-story home in Barberton was officially involved in a fire this morning. According to Barberton fire crews, they responded to the 100 block of 14th Street Northwest around 1:30 in the morning. Took about an hour to get the fire under control. New Franklin, Coventry, and Norton fire departments provided aid. There were no injuries to civilians or the firefighters. Construction continues on a new 12.4 million gallon drinking water storage tank in Akron, located at the corner of Britton Road and Newton Street. It will replace the existing Britton Road reservoir. Crews will enter a significant phase of construction that requires several large overnight concrete pours. The first one scheduled to begin at about 11 p.m. Thursday night. That's tomorrow night, lasting for 10 to 12 hours. Residents in the area can expect increased construction activity and concrete truck traffic near the project site during this period. According to the size of the new tank, the floor will be constructed in four separate sections. Three similar concrete pours should occur approximately 1 week apart based on weather and construction conditions. The project is estimated to cost $42 million will be completed in June 2028. University of Akron has revived a bike patrol program, putting campus police officers on mountain bikes to improve visibility and community connection of the U of A campus. The new campus police officers are trained for bike patrol detail. The university spent about $18,000 to purchase five mountain bikes, helmets, and other equipment. The bikes allow officers to respond quickly and navigate areas that a patrol car cannot get to. In Barberton, two fights broke out at a Barberton Block 7 bar and grill on Saturday. Four individuals received warrants for disorderly conduct and fighting. The incident comes less than a month after a large fight at the bar ended in eight charges of disorderly conduct, four warrants, and two arrests. According to the police, the most recent fight started in the bar, continued into the street. No serious injuries reported. The investigation continues. It is 110 at WNIR. Weather is coming up.
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23: 111 at WNIR, the talk of Akron, the weather forecast. Very warm and humid out there, breezy this afternoon. Possible thunderstorms moving in. Gusty winds may be with any downpours. High of 87, but a real feel of about 95 right now. Cloudy, warm, humid, heavy thunderstorms possible. Flash flooding. Damaging winds, low 68. Thursday, cloudy, humid, still a slight chance of rain, high of 78. And your WNIR eye in the sky is giving you 78 degrees.
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23: No, no.
2: They need a new anagram for them.
23: Mm-hmm.
2: Did you ever, back in the day when you're in radio on East Coast, you never got a chance to interview Alan Parsons, did you?
23: I did not.
2: Man, would he be awesome.
23: That would be great. I got to interview Al Jardine from the Beach Boys.
2: Yeah.
23: I got to meet him because I went out to Las Vegas and he was doing a concert with his band.
2: What band? What do you mean?
23: Well, it was called Al Jardine Family and Friends at the time. It was Al Jardine, of course, founding member of the Beach Boys. It was his sons, Matt and Adam, and Wendy and Carney Wilson from Wilson Phillips.
2: Oh, my
23: Brian's
2: gosh.
23: Daughters. Yeah, so they did a bunch of Beach Boys tunes.
2: They were big in the 90s.
23: Yeah. So I got to meet him backstage because I had a PT Cruiser at the time. You remember those retro cars?
2: You're going to say that on the radio and admit that?
23: Yeah, I can still say it.
2: You had a clown car?
23: Which turned out to be one of the worst cars ever made in recent memory. But, you know, what are you going to do?
2: You know.
23: But I got to meet Al.
2: And the PT Cruiser was an... Seems like it was like a 23-year-old engineer that engineered. Did you ever hear that history?
23: Yeah, his name was Brian Nesbitt.
2: Well, what's that have to do with the story? Did he drive a PT Cruiser?
23: I mean, he did a series of concerts at the Sands Casino, which is no longer there in Vegas.
2: Yeah.
23: And he was a big fan of the president of the PT Cruiser Club and the car.
2: Oh.
23: And on stage, when he performed, he had a couple of PT Cruisers set up
2: really?
23: Like Woodies, you know, wood on the side and surfboards and everything.
2: Oh, my God. Well, fun.
23: Yeah.
2: Until Daddy takes a...
23: T-Bird away.
2: Takes a PT Cruiser.
23: The PTOA. There you go. And I got to meet him backstage. He's from Lima, Ohio, originally. Al Jardine. And it was a good time. So, yeah, you know, just brushes with greatness. You were talking about, you know, did you ever meet or anybody, you know, met Al in Vegas. Got to interview Christopher Cross once upon a time.
2: Oh.
23: That was nice. He used to do stock car racing way back in the day.
2: What do you mean? Announce it?
23: No. He used to actually drive.
2: He drove?
23: Yeah, before his career took
2: Christopher
23: off.
2: Cross?
23: Christopher Cross.
2: National stock car?
23: Yeah.
2: NASCAR?
23: Yeah. Well, I don't know if it was NASCAR, but he, you know, did some races.
2: Stock car.
23: Maybe Demolition Derby. I don't know. But.
2: Where's he from? Lima?
23: But,
2: Where's Christopher Cross from?
23: No. He's Texas, maybe, I'm thinking.
2: I don't know.
23: Yeah, I think he's from Texas. So I'll have to look that up and get back to you, Mr. Couch.
2: Running with the Wind. What's his?
23: Ride Like the Wind.
2: Ride Like the Wind.
23: Sailing.
2: Sailing.
23: Great song.
2: Yeah, he was kind of easy listening, elevator kind of stuff.
23: Yeah, but he won a lot of Grammys for that debut album.
2: Yeah.
23: And he also helped co-write Best That You Can Do, the theme from Arthur. You know, when you're between
2: I forgot about that.
23: Yeah, when you're between the moon and New York City. You know that one?
2: Oh, my gosh.
23: Yeah.
2: Man, so. That would be an interesting people that Kenny Loggins made his bones.
23: Yeah.
2: You know, with all his movie.
23: Right.
2: You know, from Caddyshack.
23: Oh, he was the king of the soundtracks
2: Top Gun,
23: back in the 80s. Yeah.
2: What other songs, what other movies did he do?
23: Kenny.
2: Somebody could call in. We'll
23: Danger, did you say Danger Zone?
2: Yeah.
23: Top Gun. There was a movie called Over the Top, which was Sylvester Stallone playing like a truck driver who was like arm wrestling, and it was a father-son thing. It didn't do very well, but he had a song called Meet Me Halfway, which came from the movie.
2: Huh.
23: Yeah. So there you go.
2: They got a list of movie quotes, and none of them would have been my movie quotes.
23: Mm-hmm.
2: Well, I should say none of them, but I mean, you know, they're I don't know. I guess I think for me, if Houston, we have a problem, is a real quote.
23: Yeah.
2: And so the movie Apollo 13 repeated it. Do you consider that a movie quote? I think a movie quote like, you're going to need a bigger boat.
23: You're going to need a bigger boat. That's the first thing that came to mind when you brought that up. Yeah. Or I've never seen it yet, you know, and I'm way behind on some movies, but there's a movie called The Adventures of Buckaroo Banzai, and I can't even remember who's in it, but there was a quote from that movie that I was told. It's, no matter where you go,
2: there you are.
23: Yeah, that was from Buckaroo Banzai.
2: Buckaroo Banzai.
23: Yeah.
2: That's got to be 35, 40 years
23: old. Oh, yeah, yeah. Oh,
2: I might have seen that. Once.
23: Yeah, at least. Yeah.
2: It's not one of those movies I'll watch over and over.
23: No. I mean, if it's free on a streaming service I already have, you know, maybe I'll...
2: I see, yeah.
23: You know, spend...
2: On a rainy Saturday afternoon with your little dog.
23: There you go.
2: Speaking of your little dog, and your little dog, too, is probably better than there's no way from... No, you know, there's no place like home was their number one movie quote. There's no... I don't remember anybody saying... Which came first, that term, or was that always a term that they borrowed? I don't know.
23: That's a very good question.
2: There's no place like home.
23: There's no place like home. It had to be, because there's the song, oh, whatever, so humble, there's no place like home.
2: You know what? You're right.
23: You know?
2: Yeah.
23: So that's got to be it. I like your Pink Floyd T-shirt, by the way.
2: Oh, well, who produced it?
23: Yeah. Alan Parsons.
2: Yeah. It all goes full circle.
23: The man, yeah.
2: What was he, like 26 years old?
23: Yeah, he was very young. And he was on the rooftop when the Beatles did their final rooftop concert.
2: Oh, that's right.
23: He was just hanging out. He wasn't helping out, but, you know, Billy Preston was there.
2: Yeah.
23: You know, and, of course, John Paul, George, and Ringo. And
2: the Fifth Beatle. I got to interview Pete Best a couple, 3 years
23: ago. Oh, no way.
2: When I came to Kent.
23: Oh,
2: yeah.
23: Great.
2: Yeah, Pete was a party to talk to.
23: Oh, man. I could imagine.
2: Imagine
23: he had a lot of stories to tell.
2: Oh, you better believe it.
23: Yeah.
2: Yeah, he knew the early days. He knew where all the bodies were buried. He was in the early days.
23: There you go.
2: All right.
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2: Canada imposed tariffs. 27.6 billion dollars worth of U.S. goods, including dairy. That would affect the cheeseheads in Wisconsin. Agricultural equipment. What agricultural equipment do we get from Canada? Paper, I understand that. Household appliances.

0: safely. But officials from Ottawa and Washington continue to publicly blame each other for their failure to reach a trade deal. That's my poll question. Are these tariffs going to affect your business? Well, Amy Acton, Anthropic AI researcher quits. AI could kill us all by the next decade. I got news for you. That's only about 3.5 years. AI could kill us all. The guy from Anthropic that helped develop it, he's afraid that AI is going to become self-aware. AI-driven Tesla crashes into New York City scaffolding. That's not good. There's another Tesla crashing all over the place. And let's see what Joe's sending me. Thanks, Joe. Joe Bica, Treasurer of Portage County. Water main break at the administration building. Treasurer's office is closed. Property tax payments are extended one day. Oh, my, to Thursday, September 9th. I never even thought about it. Today's the deadline, right? Hey, Joe, call in. I don't have any calls. Give me a call. 330-673-1234. For 14 years plus, I could give 1,000 topics. Nobody will call in. Somebody calls in, people will respond to what somebody calls about. Joe, call me. 330-673-1234. All right, so there's a water main break at the administration building. They already extended the deadline to today for your property tax, but it's been extended another day, although the online payment system is still available. WNIR, hello.
1: John, dude.
0: Hey, what's up, man?
1: You were talking earlier, you know, about trees. We had a tree out of our back property line in our neighbor's yard fall into our yard about, I don't know, about 15 years ago. So we wait a couple days, you know, thinking, okay, this is going to get taken care of. Wait a couple more days and nothing happened. So we finally said, hey, we got to get this done. So it's about, I don't know, 89, 91 degrees out. Wife and I and our daughter go over and start cutting it all up and everything. We're all done. Wouldn't you know, he waltzes out and goes, you know, I was just going to call somebody today to have that taken care of. You know, I mean, perfect timing, right?
0: Yeah.
1: I mean, you know, it's just one of those things where he was waiting, just, you know, he just waited it out, you know.
0: Well, yeah. Oh, I see what you mean. Okay. Uh-huh.
1: Yeah.
0: Well, I got a question. Were the roots on your side or his side?
1: His.
0: So you...
1: Yeah, this was about a 75-foot tree, and we got about the last 30 feet of it in our yard.
0: And that's... Hold on, man. I got to dig deep. I kind of... Here it is. What got my attention this morning about 8:30 when I was getting my first cup of coffee in here, repository Canton, leaves from your neighbor's yard are your responsibility. Here's why, okay? You're responsible for cleaning up any leaves that fall onto your property, even if they come from a neighbor's tree. You can legally trim branches from a neighbor's tree that hang over your property lawn as long as you do so with, quote, reasonable care. A neighbor may be liable for damage caused by their tree if they knew it was weak, diseased, or dangerous. So,
1: you know, go ahead.
0: You cut down, you visualized where your property line was and just cut the tree.
1: I cut it back. Yeah. I cut it back about 35 feet, and then I left the rest in his yard, you know.
0: Yeah. And he came out and said, well, I was going to do that. Glad you.
1: Yeah, I was just about ready to call, you know. Couldn't do that in the last 4 days.
0: Well, had you had any conversation with him prior to that?
1: Oh, yeah. I mean, this person is just a little aloof, you know?
0: How so? What do you mean?
1: Well, he's not a person that seems like he knows what's going on all the time.
0: Mm.
1: You know? So you have to kind of like take baby steps with him, you know?
0: I see. How long are you living next to the guy?
1: 26 years.
0: Oh, okay. It wasn't like a new neighbor. Yeah. I'd be aloof, too, if I lived next to you for a quarter of a century.

0: Hey,
1: he's probably in therapy. Now you're out there revving up that classic car engine.
0: I'm part of the problem that he discusses every 3 weeks.
1: Exactly. What's your problem? Well, I've got a neighbor. You got anything? No, it's my only problem is my neighbor. Well, how did you get up to the tree? With a bucket truck or a ladder or what?
0: No, it fell over into my yard.
1: Oh, I didn't know that part of it.
0: Yeah.
1: So wait a minute, it fell over.
0: It was
1: like in a storm.
0: Laying in my yard, and 40 feet of it was laying in his.
1: Oh, I see what you're talking about. Okay.
0: Yeah. You know, maybe he thought I was just going to keep on cutting.
1: Well, what'd you do with the wood? You stack it up on the property line?
0: Oh, yeah. We burned it and all that. A buddy of mine brought a splitter over, and we split it all up and all that.
1: What kind of tree was it?
0: It was black walnuts. We got black walnuts.
1: They make baseball bats out of ash, right? That's why that emerald ash borer, they were worried about. Don't all baseball bats, Louisville Sluggers, come from Louisville, Kentucky, right? And then
0: I would assume, yeah.
1: They're all ash. They were worried about the Major League Baseball is like stocking up ash wood, you know?
0: I'll tell you something weird about these black walnuts. And we got about, I don't know.
1: I hated those damn things. They make a mess, man.
0: Well, here's what happened. My neighbor again, my mom and dad were living with us for a long time. And, you know, as any Italian that's over 75, you have to grow tomatoes every year, you know, one of them deals. So we start growing tomatoes. We dug he has a tiller. So we tilled his yard where he wanted to grow his tomatoes, and we tilled mine where I was going to grow mine. And our tomato plants got up, I don't know, foot and a half, 2 feet, 2.5 feet. I come home one day. And all the plants are down. And I'm thinking, well, you know, maybe the deer ran them over or whatever, but they weren't broken. They were just, they just wilted like. And I called the Ohio Extension, and they said, you have black walnut trees within 70 feet of your tomato garden. And I said, well, yeah, they're like 30 feet away from it. He said, well, they put out a toxin, and for some reason, tomato plants will just wilt under the toxin that they put out. I never knew that. I guess the roots, you know, from black walnut trees really shoot out. And again, these are 75-70 foot trees, you know. So we were just baffled. We couldn't figure it out. His plants were all down too. And he says, you know, I've been growing tomatoes forever. I've never heard of this.
1: But man, those black walnuts can make a mess, man. My neighbor Tommy.
0: He grew his in a raised bed, which is different than putting them in the ground, you know. So
1: he grew what?
0: What's that?
1: Wait a minute. I'm confused. I thought it was the toxin from the actual walnut that falls down and gets all black and moldy.
0: No, it's from the roots.
1: The roots. So if you're saying if he built a coffin box and with his own.
0: Yeah.
1: Oh, that's interesting.
0: Grew them above ground.
1: Huh.
0: And then one year we decided, okay, we're going to put them in the ground because we had a tiller.
1: Yeah.
0: So we could till the ground and get the soil.
1: That's interesting.
0: All that. I never heard of such a thing, but it's true, I guess, because it happened to us. Hey, I was going to ask you, you know, this whole talk that they had the other day about, you know, Michigan and Western Michigan and how this whole thing ended. You didn't see the game, correct?
1: I didn't, but I did see the replays.
0: Okay, so you've seen the replays. Well, you know, they brought up a good point the other day. I was watching, pardon the interruption, and what they talked about was, if you ever had a game end in, you know, double zero.
1: No, it was over 108,000 games since 1869. It's never happened.
0: Right. So, what he said was, has you ever seen a game where it ended like that, clocked at zero, the referee is signaling that the game's over when they raise their hands above their head and signal that the game is over? Have you ever been watching a game and said to yourself, well, maybe they're going to add another second? You know,
1: no.
0: Nobody says that. I mean, it wouldn't even be something that would come to your mind.
1: Well,
0: right?
1: I guess the Mid-America Conference or somebody is questioning that and finally.
0: Yeah, now they're in a little bit of an uproar now. I can tell you this, okay? You have to remember, they got 1.5 million, okay? But the real number is 3 million because they got 1.5 million for this last game, and then they have another one scheduled, I think, in 29 or 30. You know, games are scheduled out 5 and 10 years in advance sometimes. And it's really a $3 million deal, really, because if they make too much of a stink, right? But now, I guess, they want an explanation from the people that actually made the decision. And who are these people? How are they? Where are they, like, on secret, double secret probation or what, these people? We don't know who they are?
1: Oh, I don't know. My son's parking cars at Doak Stadium.
0: Yeah.
1: Now they call it Dark Stadium. The electric went out.
0: Hey, what's that thing that they have in D.C., the SCIV? Is that what it's called?
1: Yeah.
0: Where they all go down into
1: the secure, yeah, right. Mm-hmm.
0: Yeah, so that's where these people are at, I think. They're in a SCIV.
1: I mean,
0: how can it be?
1: Oh, there was an AI generated. The referee's out there, and a guy walks up. It was Coach Harbaugh handing him a suitcase full of money, and the referee's just jamming wads of $100 bills in his pocket. Hey, we're going to add one more second. You know what? To be honest with you, in their defense, they never dreamed that a Hail Mary from the 50-yard line was going to end up like it did. I don't think.
0: You know, they showed when at Michigan, when Colorado beat Michigan on a last play, okay, and there was no time left. They just brought it up again on pardon the interruption. They brought it up, and they show Cordell Stewart throwing this bomb at the very end of the game. He's at his own 28-yard line, threw it to about the 4-yard line.
1: Yep,
0: where this guy caught it.
1: He couldn't hit a 5-yard out. He couldn't hit a 5-yard out without snapping the guy's hands off. But he could throw a ball, man.
0: I mean, you know, it just seems like it's not possible. Right?
1: No, statistically, he had an unbelievable rocket arm. Brett Favre was the other one. That guy could throw it.
0: But I forgot all about Cordell Stewart.
1: Cordell could really throw it. The problem was he had no touch. When he started aiming, he'd get the yips like chipping a golf ball short. You know? Seriously.
0: Double clutching it like...
1: A researcher from the largest, most valuable artificial intelligence company publicly quit today, raising the alarm that technology could kill us all by the end of the decade. I told you this was going to happen, douche.
0: Well, you know, again, we are too smart for ourselves.
1: Yeah.
0: You know? I mean, we got lazy, and now the AI scenario is going to take over because we continue to be lazy. Right.
1: Jacob Coxon, who has performed pre-training research at Anthropic and OpenAI for the last 3 years, posted widely viral X thread that neither company is acting responsibly. They're racing straight to self-improving superintelligence, gambling with human lies, he wrote this afternoon. Terrifying warning. Do not underestimate the power of this technology. These will soon be superhuman systems that can attack anything, including overtime games against Michigan. Oh, no. Oh, revolutionize any field overnight and require real power and resources. The people building AI earnestly believe that it could kill us all by the end of the decade, he wrote. And he said, this is not a marketing stunt. If anything, many executives and senior researchers will couch their phrases in the press to sound sensible, but I hear the same people express fear privately. No other human activity poses this level. This is an existential threat more than Iran having a nuclear bomb, in other words.
0: Well, I mean, if it gets totally out of control, we have no way of stopping it, correct?
1: No, exactly.
0: I mean, that's the... And you know what? Once it starts, that's when the chaos starts as well, because people think, well, we're never getting out of this deal, you know? Right?
1: Yeah, I don't know how you unring that bell.
0: Yeah, I don't know how you do that either, but, you know. Hey, I was just going to ask you real quick before I go. I was just going to ask you, I know you don't watch a whole lot of golf, and I know you watch the majors and stuff like that, but they had the Walker Cup over the weekend. And it was like the largest upset. Of course, nobody knows anything about it, but it's a pretty prestigious deal. The Walker Cup's a big deal in golf. And the Americans, I think, had 7 of the top 10 best players in the world via the rankings, okay? and Great Britain, the UK, had like 6 in the top 50. Okay, so I mean, it was kind of heavily weighted in our favor. We had a big lead going into the last day. Came down to the very last putt of the tournament. A guy from Britain, who everybody said should not have been on the team. That's how low he was ranked. He's got to make a 7-footer to win it for United Kingdom, and makes it. I mean, that's a lot of pressure on a guy, man. Especially a guy that nobody thinks should be there.
1: Mm-hmm. Well, he was there. I mean, he made it, huh?
0: He did make it. Of course, they did. The U.S. Amateur, which just concluded not too many weeks ago, was won by a guy from the U.K. as well. He was their very best player, obviously, but it came down to where the Americans thought they were going to stroll in there and take care of this and get it done, and it was...
1: Well, I did see Scotty won the FedEx.
0: Yeah, that was a sleeper.
1: Yeah, that, well, like I said,
0: 66,
1: Scotty, oh my God, Scotty is the most boring best golfer you've ever seen. You know,
0: he's the 2026 version of Tom Kite. Okay,
1: yeah, that's a good way of putting it. Yeah, yeah,
0: you know,
1: minus the pop bottle glasses.
0: Yeah, minus the glasses, right? But you know, I mean, hey, you got to give it to the guy. And you know what? Again, he doesn't feel like he owes us anything. He owes us his best effort, and that's it. You know, move on.
1: Right.
0: And you know what? The guy is really something else. I mean, it's hard to nobody's going to duplicate Tiger.
1: What's
0: nobody's
1: the rumblings about? What's going on with Firestone now that they pulled out the seniors?
0: Oh, they're done. It's over. Yeah, it's done. Yeah. You know, I'll tell you sometime when I talk to you in person.
1: All right.
0: I mean, it's over.
1: They got Bill Condos out there.
0: No. Firestone is. I mean, it's nice.
1: Well, let me say this about that. I used to work for the. I used to work the remnants of the Firestone Bank 3 years after it was bought out. But I still had all the old fire. And it was an honor to have a U.S. Open every 8 or 10 years there. You know what I mean?
0: They never did the U.S. Open, but they did the
1: PGA. Yeah. I mean, the PGA. Yeah, but it wasn't every year. The membership grew tired of paying for, you know, let's be honest, you might have 9, 10, 12 weeks of half-decent rain or weather in the summer to golf, and then you eat up 2 or 3 weeks with these tournaments, you know?
0: You eat up like about a half a week before and a half a week.
1: Yeah, I don't know. And then they got the blight on the, remember they had to play it on the north side because they had the fungus on the south side and all that
0: stuff?
1: Yeah,
0: and lots of balls went over there and shot 61.
1: Yeah, all the fobble, man.
0: Hey, you couldn't shoot 61 if they let you throw it twice after you hit your tee shot. That's how hard that is.
1: Yeah.
0: That place, the north course is really... I mean,
1: they call it a water course for a reason, man, you know.
0: But. Well, there's 11 holes have water.
1: Yeah, of course.
0: You know, here's the thing, though. You know, Firestone has the west, the south, the north, okay?
1: Yeah.
0: There's days after day after day after day, they have 300 tee times. I mean, 300 people booked at each golf course. That's 900 people in a day that they run through there. I mean, the golf tournament's a nice bonus as far as revenue. But they don't need the tournament to survive. They're doing fine on their own.
1: Right.
0: You know?
1: Well, that's
0: good. They got a great staff over there.
1: Yeah.
0: People want, mm-hmm. people, and here's the other thing, too. People don't realize how many people belong to Firestone that are out-of-towners, like from Dallas or from, you know, Philly or from Atlanta.
1: Well, it used to be Country Club of America. Now it's something.
0: Yeah, well, they're under a different umbrella now.
1: But yeah,
0: The fact remains, though, a guy can belong to Firestone.
1: Right.
0: You know, bring in 16 of his best customers, take a couple of the condos over there on 16, rent
1: right.
0: those out.
1: Yeah.
0: It's a $15,000, $20,000 week, and everybody goes home.
1: There you go.
0: Anyway, see you.
1: All right, man. Take care. WNIR, hello?
2: Hey.
1: What's up, man?
2: Oi, is it me?
1: Yeah.
2: No way. My father played it. Man, he played there at the course. Now, back in the 70s, late 70s, early 80s. But I'm calling to talk about AI. I don't like it.
1: Well, there's a couple conflicting things here. Global high school, this is worldwide. Even in China and India, okay?
2: Yes.
1: Global high school test scores plummet to a 20-year low as AI and social media rot students' brains, writes the New York Post. And then this guy with Anthropic said, what's it going to do? What can it do to kill us? Shut our water off? It can't get to the nukes, at least not American nukes.
2: Well, yeah, it won't be us.
1: It'll be somebody else, and then we got to retaliate, right?
2: Yeah, I don't know. I mean, it's crazy. And I saw stuff AI, like on Facebook.
1: Mm-hmm.
2: Men, like proper, they're like pretty women, but they're not, but it's not real. It's all, man, I don't like all this fake stuff.
1: Okay.
2: I'm gone. Oh, my God. I thought you were going to hang up on
1: me. No, I just didn't know what you're talking about. You're like, what fake stuff?
2: No, just everything fake. When I go on face twit.
1: Okay.
2: And, man, there's all these, like, women sending me stuff. Like, well, they know my age and everything. And they're like, man, come hang out with me.
1: Oh, yeah, well, mm-hmm. Okay.
2: Well, but they don't know the real reality is, like, man.
1: WNIR, hello.
3: Is that me?
1: Yep.
3: Hang on. Get you off speaker. I didn't hang up on myself that time.
1: All right.
3: With all these data centers, all you have to do is put in a giant kill switch that can only be operated manually. And you pull the power, battery backup goes away, and the whole thing is over with. I don't know what everybody's all
1: I don't know either.
3: For. And for those of you that oppose data centers, I implore you to look up Loudoun County, Virginia. They are the capital of data centers. They've got so many data centers there that are paying for everything. It's lowered their property tax. Now, Loudoun County is the richest county in the United States. When they first started building that area up, I did a lot of work out there. I also did a lot of work in Fairfax County, which is right next door, kinda.
1: Mm-hmm.
3: And, you know, back in, let's see, 10 years ago, 15 years ago, when Loudoun County was coming up, Fairfax County was the richest county. Then it would bounce back and forth between Montgomery County and Maryland, and those two would fight it out. But
1: that's Fairfax. Where the really, really wealthy D.C. power brokers live out in that neck of the woods.
3: Well, you know, it's high-tech guys, really.
1: Right.
3: But, you know, the median household income, I can't talk today, household income is $170,000 to $180,000, so they're not hurting.
1: Mm. That sounds
3: Let's
1: low.
3: Put it that way. That's not. That's about the
1: well. Wall Street or New York Post tech there. Section. Anthropic researcher abruptly quits. Chilling. He's is Anthropic publicly traded? Did he cash in? Probably.
3: I don't know.
1: Right.
3: I don't know that.
1: You don't know. Okay.
3: I don't know.
1: A researcher, one of the largest, most valuable artificial intelligence companies, publicly quit last night, raising alarm. It could kill us by the end of the decade. Performed pre-training research for Anthropic and OpenAI for the last 3 years. Posted on X, neither company is acting responsibly. They're racing straight to self-improving superintelligence and gambling with our lives, he wrote last night. As a, you know, he didn't look very old, so... You know, he must know what he's talking about, because us old guys, we haven't... Hey, Dick, can I hit control, alt, delete, and cancel AI?
3: Well, speak for yourself.
1: Hey! Anthropic, the states are well understood. They're locked into a race to get there first. They didn't... Nobody believed it, but they'd be accepting the race and entering the end game is hubristic. There's the word of the day, hubris. Hubristic yeah. Gamble that should be... not be launched by a private company, Slack. There's the answer. I knew it said private company. They're not publicly traded. So I would imagine he got vested in his shares before he kicked himself to the curb, right?
3: I would assume. I mean, you know, the things that are going on these days. But I'm just going to say, it's a moneymaker, these data centers, and it can benefit a community near you. I'm going to tell you right now.
1: Oh, I've been. You're not going to stop it. Tax the crap out of it. Why did DeWine give them $1 billion sales tax break?
3: Have the money.
1: Yeah,
3: I mean they're
1: getting
3: the
1: it from SoftBank. Remember Trump was talking to the Japanese guy from SoftBank? $1 billion ain't enough. He goes, okay, I make it two, Donald. Remember?
3: Yeah.
1: Trump's like, I just negotiated another $1 billion. I mean, it's not his money.
3: Right in front of you.
1: Right.
3: and the yips is you can't throw over from second to first.
1: Well, in golf, the yips is you got a three, you're close enough to putt. Remember, your worst putt is better than your worst putt's better than your best chip, or vice versa. Yeah, right. But the yips are from what? You can't throw from first to second?
3: Yeah, I can't remember who that guy was in New York. He got the yips and never got over it, man. It ruined his career.
1: Really? In real life, you mean?
3: In real life.
1: Well, wait, does it take longer to run from first base to second or second base to third? Which takes longer?
3: No, I'm afraid it's got to be the well.
1: No, it's second to third because you got the little shortstop in the middle.
3: Okay.
1: Well, how do you unplug a data center if they've got generators and backup generators and solar power?
3: Very simply, you put a kill switch in there.
1: Like, you remember in Spaceballs? Why would you put the self-destruct button right next to the start button? Who engineered this? Accepting this AI race and entering the end game. Oh, all right. He looks like he might start shaving next year. Young kid, you know?
3: Yeah.
1: A team lead at Anthropic fears running amok and destroying humanity. They don't give an example of, like, nuclear bombs or, you know, I don't know. What are they going to do?
3: I just seen a story today that we're talking about. You're talking about test scores and stuff.
1: Yeah.
3: And now they got a thing going on here in Ohio where they're saying that these schools are cheating and they're using AI. They have AI to check for AI.
1: Right. Who's watching the watchers? Homes nationwide. This is New York Post. Homeschooling explodes 200% in New York City as frustrated families reject Big Apple's failing public school system. How far before Cleveland, some of our major big cities in Ohio decide, to hell with it, we're going to do online homeschooling? They got a sanctioned homeschool system through the Ohio Department of Education.
3: Yep. Well, look at what they did up here in Cleveland, okay? They built all those new school buildings, and now half of those are getting shut down because nobody wants to live here.
1: Well, what's going to happen on the 16th when the Ted Ginn Academy kids, the two adults, go down there for juvie or adult shoplifting charges? I say they're going to say, we stole it all. I got $2,600. He got $2,600. Leave the young kids alone. I think the two 18-year-olds are going to throw themselves on the sword, metaphorically.
3: Well, they can, but they have video from the store cameras.
1: Yeah, but all I saw looked like the Zapruder film, back and to the left. It's grainy. They got to have better video than the one they released, right?
3: Coach Ginn actually helped to identify those students.
1: How so?
3: Watching those videos.
1: He said, oh, that's my kid. Because it could have been kids from the band, or the competing team could have had Ted Ginn Academy coats on.
3: That was one of the biggest parts of the story when it first broke.
1: What?
3: That Ted Ginn and his assistant coach both assisted in identifying those children, players.
1: Okay, why is that part of the... That didn't surprise me. Did that surprise you or what?
3: No, it doesn't surprise me, but the two adults are not going to be able to throw themselves...
1: Oh, the two 18-year-olds versus the nine younger kids.
3: Yep.
1: Well, you don't know. I mean... what'd that kid have had? He had $50 worth of Nike shoes. The other kid had $5,000 worth of shoes. I don't know. How do you value that stuff? It's all made in Indonesia, and it's all made at slave labor. I'm surprised that part of the story didn't come out. They were protesting against slave labor at Nike. That's what I, if I was their lawyer, I'd have spun that like you wouldn't believe, man. And then Nike would say, oh, we're sorry. Here's $10,000. Pay their fine and make it go away. They needed a better public relations person. Just say, oh, we were fighting. We want America. Look for the union label when you are shoplifting American shoes.
3: Yeah.
1: See?
3: It could work.
1: It would work.
3: Well, they've come up with worse stuff. I mean, come on.
1: Fred. Hey, why is Tesla letting cars kill people? And man, you ever see that New York City scaffolding? That thing could have collapsed and killed people. One killed after out of control Tesla smashes. My unofficial thing is this: the fourth one all summer that Tesla cars are going a little funny in the head. AI's going to control the cars and take over the world.
3: No, that's possible. But all I can say is that Tesla, I don't know. I mean, they're fully autonomous anything. I don't trust it, man. I just don't.
1: What generation are we on? We're at 7G yet on the cell towers, or where are we right now?
3: No, 5G.
1: We're still at 5?
3: Yep.
1: Oh, I got one for you. I got one for you, cell center tech guy. I'm on American Airlines, okay?
3: Yep.
1: And I'm in airplane mode. You with me?
3: Yes, sir.
1: And then I go, it says, you can have free Wi-Fi. Blah, blah, blah. Go to AI Wi-Fi, blah, blah, blah. And I jump through it. And it says, we're loading. How, if I'm in airplane mode, did my Wi-Fi pick up before I was logged in?
3: No. Listen, if it's free, it'll seek it out and just jump on there. But like for an example, I'm on airplane mode right now speaking to you on my cell phone.
1: Yeah. Well, that was the thing. Lily called me from Tallahassee. Yeah. She goes, Johnny got on his plane because we were in Dallas, okay? And Johnny had to go to Tallahassee. We came back up here, but we're all in Dallas waiting. And she called me, and I'm in airplane mode. It was Wi-Fi calling, right?
3: Right. Voice over IP is what you were doing.
1: On a cell phone. I didn't even know I could do. I mean, I knew I could do that in a pinch, but I didn't know. I wasn't expecting it.
3: Like I always thought.
1: Is that why United said everybody has to have headphones? No more talking loudly on your phone. Next, you know what I mean?
3: Well,
1: did you see that? If you're on your phone, you got to have headphones on.
3: I'd never.
1: But that's that one. Well, that's not going to quiet the guy's voice, though, if he's talking.
3: No, it certainly isn't, but, you know. Well, some people talk to the volume in the room, too, so, if you, yeah, noisy jet.
1: Well, you know what I mean? Yeah, you know, that's true, but still, I mean, I don't know. If you can call, you can text, right? If you're talking to him, you can text. Just text while you're on the airplane.
3: And that used to cost.
1: Why did they duct tape that guy in first class? What did that guy do talking about religion?
3: He did something.
1: What did he do to trigger them, man?
3: I don't know. There's only been a handful of times where I was on a flight and somebody was getting out of hand. And, you know, we were just like, if this guy doesn't settle down, we're going to settle him down because they were really getting out of control. But for the most part, man, I used to fly sometimes four times a week.
1: Right.
3: Different places.
1: Right.
3: And I have never seen some of the stuff that you're seeing today.
1: Oh, I got to tell you, you get me and about 20 of my buddies heading on our way to Vegas. On the way back, we're all sick, sad, and tired. You know what I mean?
3: Yeah.
1: But on the way out, man, that's a route. That Continental flight to Cleveland used to run three times a day. I miss that, man. You could just... It always had a nosebleed or what? Not nosebleed. Well, that's in the cheap seats. What do they call it? Red eye, right?
3: Yeah.
1: They always had the late guy going back about 2 a.m. And you know they don't have clocks in out there in Vegas. They don't have clocks. It's always gamble o'clock, man.
3: I used to go
1: out there, and that would be a rowdy flight, man. And I got next to this. I'll tell you what, it wasn't off the hook, but they were serving us booze and we were taking advantage of it, if you know what I mean, 35 years ago, you know?
3: I do indeed.
1: It got a little rowdy, but they weren't, you know, that was pre-9/11, though. You know, you really, this, you know, the 9/11, the man, this mayor handing off that pen thing, did you see that?
3: I don't know why,
1: that triggered people, man. I'm like, was it because he gave it to the guy and had the police female chief hand it to the other guy? Or was it because the guy was on the stage and he defended one of the hijackers? Well, why'd that trigger everyone?
3: More.
1: Huh?
3: I think it was more than one.
1: More than one what?
3: Hijacker or terrorist that he's defended.
1: All right.
3: That's what's getting everybody triggered. Nobody wants him at the 9/11 memorial.
1: Well, yeah, they got 100,000. Who, the mayor of New York City, they don't want a 9/11. Hell, yeah. Rudy Giuliani is probably trending more than the current mayor right now. Rudy.
3: Yeah, probably.
1: Rudy's so. Persona non grata, you know. He jumped all in on Trump, you know. But
3: you ever been there?
1: To where?
3: To the museum, 9/11 museum.
1: I have been to Shanksville. I've been in the Pentagon. I've never went to New York downtown.
3: I've been to all three of them, so. But, man, that is something to see.
1: Yeah.
3: When you get down in there.
1: You know, I'm going to have to bury my bias. I think 25 years later, I think I'm going to give the bias. You know, I just don't want to go there and give those liberals any money. But I might have to if I ever get, you know, through there.
3: Go stay up by West Point and take the train down.
1: Well, we did. When we were on West Point there, we're out at Denning, New York, out on the point there. Johnny and I, they got a distillery there. Johnny, I snuck Johnny a shot. You're 20. Take a hit of Denning whiskey. You know what I mean?
3: Well, yeah.
1: But I don't know. It is. I'll tell you what, that Shanksville up there, Shanksville and Antietam are palpable. And I'm not, my mom... Her very Methodist. No, you don't read tarot cards. My sister Paula came home with that Ouija board. My mom took it out and put it in a burning barrel in the backyard, man. You don't necromance around my mom. I don't invite those spirits, but I could feel a benevolent up there in Shanksville and then over in Antietam. Those are the two places I remember the most, you know. It was really
3: when you're standing down where you're in Shanksville and you're looking what it would be like north, I guess. There's that little red house down there.
1: Yeah.
3: Can you imagine what that must have looked like from their vantage point thing came over?
1: I don't know, man. It's just, well, we got that, but what's tomorrow's Thursday? Friday's 9/11, so call me back. We'll talk about that, okay? I got to go.
3: All right,
1: see you. Bye.
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1: 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Got lines open. 330-673-1234. 800-669-4100. It's 2 o'clock on the Talk of Akron, WNIR. 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
13: From ABC News, I'm Wayne Cabot. The world is witnessing ethnic cleansing, says the British Foreign Secretary, banning imports of Jewish goods from the West Bank. Israel responding by closing Britain's consulate in East Jerusalem. More from ABC's Tom Soufie-Burge.
14: The British government is clearly defending its position, saying that the British people support this kind of measure and that this is about standing up for the oppressed, i.e. Palestinians, both in the West Bank, where they've been suffering a surge in settler violence against them, and the Israeli government backing the expansion of what most countries around the world deemed to be illegal settlements in the West Bank, and of course the continuing deadlock in Gaza, where about 2 million people in Gaza continue to live in pretty horrible conditions.
13: Also, France and Canada joining Britain in announcing these bans on imports. The trade war with Canada is escalating. President Trump announcing full-on bans of some Canadian products.
15: This is now a ban, not an increase in the tariffs on these products. The administration says last night that the president is moving forward banning Canadian alcohol, some dairy products, motorcycles. They cannot be sold now in the United States. He also was increasing the tariff to 50% on more goods coming across the border from Canada.
13: ABC's Karen Travers at the White House. In Iran, traces of uranium at undeclared sites have international inspectors reporting Iran to the UN Security Council, first time in 20 years. Iran calling this report a fabrication, saying that its enemies attack our nuclear facilities under safeguards, disrupt the normal verification process, then use that very disruption as a pretext. Brent crude just surged past $100 a barrel. Tate brothers Andrew and Tristan have been denied release from detention in Miami as they fight being sent to the UK to face rape charges. Wall Street, the Dow down 300, S&P down 27, and the NASDAQ is down by 42 points, 2 hours before the closing bell. 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
13: It is close. CNN polling today shows likely voters in Michigan are essentially split in the Senate race, with Abdullah Sayed, Democrat, with a 3-point lead inside the margin of error. Copy that in Maine. Democrat Troy Jackson, 3 points ahead of Susan Collins. She is skipping her party's convention today in Dallas. President Trump is the keynote both nights, his approval rating the lowest ever. ABC political director Avery Harper in Dallas on what the GOP is hoping for.
17: They are trying to rebuild that 2024 coalition that sent President Trump to the White House. In order for them to do that, they need to turn out low propensity voters, folks who might have been excited for to vote for Trump on the ballot, but may potentially skip out on a midterm cycle. And so those are the folks that this entire convention was built in mind.
13: ABC's Jim Ryan says Republicans in New Mexico are trying to get past Trump's New America name idea.
18: Not surprisingly, the suggestion of a name change is meeting resistance from New Mexico's Democratic lawmakers, and it's putting its Republican leaders in an uncomfortable spot. GOP gubernatorial candidate Greg Hull says the state's identity is not up for negotiation. Republican congressional candidate Greg Cunningham says the Democrats, though, are hyper-focused on the president's social media comments as a diversion from their own record.
13: Unfolding today at the Apple meeting, a folding phone. Not up and down, but sideways like a notebook. The event headlined by the new CEO, John Ternus. Wayne Cabot, ABC News.
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22: Hot, humid, 85 degrees. Keeping an eye on those thunderstorms. Could get nasty a little later on. It's 2:06 at the Talk of Akron, WNIR, John in for Kim. 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That's TMK Nursery. Well, Labor Day House Fire and Alliance, haven't updated on that, left one person hospitalized. Firefighters responded to 1051 Federal Avenue at 8:14 a.m. Monday morning. Two women out walking saw smoke and heard glass breaking, also saw a man at a landing just inside the front door. Alliance firefighters coaxed the man to unlock the door and pulled him from the house. A working fire was contained to the second floor. Additional response from Washington Township and Sebring Fire. A third alarm subsequently struck to recall off-duty Alliance firefighters. The incident report to list the area of origin is the bedroom. EMTs took the man, a 77-year-old male, to Altman Main Hospital in Canton. Life-threatening burns, and the fire remains under investigation. A vacant two-story home in Barberton fully involved in a fire in the early morning hours this morning. Barberton fire crews responded to the 100 block of 14th Street Northwest about 1:30 a.m. Took about an hour to get the fire under control. New Franklin, Coventry, and Norton fire crews provided mutual aid. There were no injuries to civilians or firefighters. University of Akron has revived a bike patrol program, putting campus police officers on mountain bikes to improve the visibility and community connection of the U of A campus. The new campus police officers trained for bike patrol detail. The university spent about $18,000 to purchase five mountain bikes, helmets, and other equipment. The bikes allow officers to respond quickly and, of course, navigate areas that a patrol car cannot get into. Well, Timberlake Police Department reports there's a new dog in town. They've officially welcomed their newest member, K9 Bane. He's an all-black Belgian Malinois. His father is currently a K9 for the Olmsted Falls Police Department. K9 Bane, officially going to be sworn in at Timberlake's next council meeting on September 15th. Bane was purchased with donations from residents and citizens throughout Northeast Ohio, costing the village and taxpayers nothing, not 1 cent. And he can be used by any department requesting assistance. There will also be a meet and greet with K-9 Bane following the council meeting. It's 209 at the Talk of Akron, WNIR. We've got weather coming up.
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22: And note to self, turn off mic before talking. Well, at least I didn't cuss. I didn't cuss.
1: I had to double. Tom needed a little work for our friends at Spanky's.
22: Yes.
1: So we're all good there.
22: Okay. All right, Spanky and Alfalfa and the whole our gang.
1: Yeah.
22: All right. Today, like I said, we're keeping an eye on the sky because we've got some nasty weather on the way. For the rest of the afternoon, warm, breezy. Thank you, sir. Possible thunderstorm could get gusty, windy, downpours, maybe some flash flooding, damaging winds later tonight. Looking for a high in the upper 80s, and of course, that real feel is going to be in the 90s. Tonight, with that wet stuff, cloudy, warm, humid, thunderstorms into the evening, a low of 68. Thursday should clear out a little bit. A slight chance of rain, cloudy, humid, cooling off to 78. Right now we're holding steady at 87. At the Talk of Akron, WNIR, it's being brought to you by Mensch's Brothers, home of the original hamburger since 1885. I'm sorry, flipping burgers with friends since 1885. And now it's couch time.
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3: Hello.
1: Hi.
3: Hi. I want to talk about AI for just a moment.
1: Go right ahead.
3: My grandson was diagnosed with type 1 diabetes, which is not an immune disease, when he was 2.5. And now he's 13, and he has a CGM, a continuous glucose meter monitor that tells us what his blood sugar is, and he has a pump. And we've been using different programs to have them speak to each other, how his glucose is and his insulin pump, like how much insulin he needs. Well, we just switched over to AI, and we cannot believe the difference in his blood sugar levels, that they're more of a normal, steady level, better than what we were able to control. And it's kind of a self-contained system. So everybody's upset. Yeah, some people about AI.
1: Oh, no, you're 100% right. I mean, AI, it's not a zero-sum game. It's not all bad. I mean, there's a lot of benefits to it. It's just like any other new technology. Time will tell where it's going. But for me, when I'm looking a topic up or whatever, basically for me, when I use it, somebody will say, oh, did you hear about so-and-so? So during my break, I'll write that down, and I put it in, and I hit my AI, and it'll give me like 8 or 10 different sources, and it blends them together. It just saves me time, right?
3: Absolutely.
1: Yeah. How does that work? Does that CGM actually have the insulin and pump in when it needs?
3: Well, the CGM gives us a reading.
1: Then you know at that point he's low, and then you'd have to give him a shot?
3: If he's low, we want to give him sugar. Glucose, carbs.
1: Okay, just to, it doesn't have to be a shot. It could be anything that get him to eat and get his blood sugar up, right?
3: Right, but he also has an insulin pump. So when he eats, he puts into his program how many carbs something is. You know, like a bagel is 41 carbs. So he puts in how many carbs, and then the AI figures out how much insulin to give him, depending on
1: Oh, my goodness. I had no idea. Wow.
3: So if his blood sugar is, let's say he's going down and he's, 40 or something, it's not going to give him as much insulin because we need to raise his blood sugar up, so it knows how much to give him. So he has an insulin pump that we change every 3 days.
1: Okay.
3: And his Dexcom, his CGM, we change every 10 days. So this way he doesn't have a shot for every time he eats something with carbs. And it keeps his blood sugar more normal. And plus he's going through adolescence, so the hormones are kicking his blood sugar all over.
1: How so?
3: Yeah. It just changes your blood sugar.
1: Your chemistry, yeah. Mm-hmm.
3: Yeah. Right. Yeah. Mm-hmm. But like a big concern with diabetics, especially type 1, is you could be going low at night, and we have an alarm that goes off because the CGM will scream at us. But also, this way, the AI will tell the pump to quit giving him his basal insulin, which he gets every 5 minutes normally. And then you get more insulin when you're eating carbs.
1: Mm.
3: And when your blood sugar is going down, you want less of that every 5 minutes, you know, basal insulin. And so to have AI take some of the guesswork from us so we're not going way high or way low, has been amazing. We are amazed at how it's keeping him steadier, which helps his organs to be healthier.
1: Mm-hmm.
3: It helps him to be more of a boy, of a kid, able to do things because he's not having such extreme highs and lows as much, which can wipe people out. And so until we have a cure, which we're getting, you know, closer in some ways.
1: You think?
3: I'm grateful. Yeah, there's there is a company that's working on islet cell transplants, and you would still have to take an anti-rejection med, but they now have this groundbreaking anti-rejection med that does not have the nasty side effects like the ones you use now when you have organ transplants. I don't think I can name it on the phone. I mean, on your show. The product, but it's a company that's working on that, and it could be life-changing. Because right now, the anti-rejection meds that you take when you're having a kidney transplant or an islet cell transplant or any transplant, the side effects can just be awful.
1: Mm.
3: And that's changing.
1: Is he the first one in your family directly to have diabetes?
3: That's a great question. His aunt had it when she was 15. We have one cousin with diabetes. I have Crohn's disease. My mother-in-law has rheumatoid arthritis, so we have all these autoimmune diseases.
1: Oh, my gosh.
3: Running around.
1: You hit the genetic lottery, huh?
3: He's a warrior. He's an amazing kid, and he's not known what it's like to have normal blood sugar.
1: Well, tell the people, what's the difference between type 1 and type 2?
3: Type 2 is more controllable. Type 1, your pancreas, your body kills off your pancreas, so you're not making insulin.
1: I don't understand evolutionary. That's got to be a miswire somehow. There's no pragmatic reason for that, right?
3: Yeah, something sets it off.
1: Yeah.
3: Sets your body off to attack itself. You know, for me, I know I was exposed to mold, and I probably already had Crohn's, but that kicked it in.
1: Wait a minute, I never heard that. Crohn's disease could be triggered, like, by what, black mold?
3: Well, for me, it did.
1: Huh.
3: It triggered my body's system to react and overreact. And, you know, I probably was anyhow. And with my grandson, we think he was probably predisposed to it, and he was given two antibiotics for a skin infection, and he was allergic to one, and 6 months later, we almost lost him. Misdiagnosed type 1 diabetes. So I'm always telling people about type 1 because a lot of times people or doctors will say, oh, it's just the flu. Well, just go ahead and prick their finger, let the doctor do it, and get a glucose reading. Because sometimes they just they make it. They pass in their sleep because they're misdiagnosed.
1: Oh, my gosh.
3: And on a sidebar, we had a diabetic alert dog, and Honey Waffles, and she was amazing, and she could smell the blood sugar change coming out of his ears, and she had saved my grandson's life several times by warning us before his EGM warned us.
1: Hmm.
3: Yeah. So that's our story.
1: Honey Waffle?
3: That was the name of our diabetic.
1: Oh.
3: He was trained out in Las Vegas for a year. They took a year to train her. And we would, when my grandson was at different glucose levels, like if he was at 100 or 30 or 50 or 200, he would chew on cotton balls. We would send them off, and the dog would learn to sniff them, what the smell was.
1: Mm.
3: And alert us if he was getting real high or getting real low.
1: That's what I was going to say. How's the dog know which level, high or low?
3: It's the same signal when she would alert us, but she would smell it coming out of his
1: So tooth. She would alert you, hey, he's either high or low, and you'd have to check, is he high or low?
3: Perfect.
1: Got it. Oh, that's interesting.
3: And I swear to you, and I have witnesses, that he could be up in his bedroom and she could be in the basement. And
1: you don't have to, there's nothing you could tell us. You don't have to sell me on.

0: saw a couple at the airport, and they had service dog. It was all I could do to not reach down there, but I restrained from it. You know what I mean? But you're right.
1: We appreciate that, and sometimes we'll let people pet her because it's an opportunity to talk about type 1 diabetes.
0: Well, that's what, exactly right. I mean, that's a good way of selling it, or, you know, yeah, an invitation to, hey, you know. Type 1 is manageable. And so your takeaway is don't throw the AI baby out with the bathwater. It's not all bad.
1: It's not all bad.
0: Okay.
1: He's concerned about AI.
0: Is there an AI brand you use, like this Anthropic or OpenAI, or which type is it?
1: It's through the company that makes his insulin pump.
0: Is it like Lilly? Is it a major, you know, pharmaceutical or whatever?
1: No, but they make the insulin pumps. So whatever their algorithm is.
0: Oh, I see. Okay.
1: So we know it's self-contained, but I'm concerned. And I also think, what if something happened? You know, we still have to know how to manage diabetes without tech. You know, tech goes down.
0: Oh, my goodness. I never even thought about that.
1: Yeah, we're so used to right now tech is helping, and we're still a part of it. And with type 1 diabetes...
0: It's a good tool, but you can't be dependent on it 100%.
1: No, we still monitor everything.
0: Sure.
1: Having type 1 is like stopping a child from running out into traffic all day long.
0: All day long. Oh, my God. Yeah.
1: And AI is helping for now. But the other day, we were having an issue and had to change his CGM out because they weren't talking to each other. So we had a minor issue, and I was watching him overnight, and I panicked a little because I thought, oh gosh, I have to be even more vigilant.
0: Is it Wi-Fi, RFID? What is it? Technology.
1: Wi-Fi, he has to have his phone with him.
0: Okay.
1: So it can be Wi-Fi or, you know.
0: Got it. Mm-hmm.
1: Yeah. So
0: the phone acts like a hotspot for the Wi-Fi to transmit.
1: Yes, I believe so.
0: Okay. Is it got to be an Apple or?
1: No, it doesn't matter. We have Apple, but it doesn't have.
0: Okay. All right.
1: But for us, it's just.
0: How did you learn about this?
1: His endocrinologist wanted him to switch over to this pump that we're using.
0: Mm-hmm.
1: Which I would name.
0: Does it? Can you do anything to help with your Crohn's like that?
1: No, because that's just my autoimmune, my system, and right now I'm in remission. As long as I keep my body just kind of happy and calm, I'm
0: right.
1: Okay. But some people aren't, and, you know, stress and lack of sleep can affect me. And any time it can kick up. But for now, I'm grateful that, you know, I'm in remission. And
0: hallelujah.
1: Yeah.
0: Has he, how's his grades doing now? Better?
1: Yeah, he does. Well, I think he sleeps better.
0: Yeah, that's what I mean. Well, right. It seems like, yeah, that would translate. You could measure that by, you know, better academic situation.
1: And just feeling a little more normal.
0: Yeah.
1: You know, people does taekwondo. You can live, you know, you can do everything, but you have those highs and lows. A couple of weeks ago, AI had to learn And so we had a few nights where his blood sugar was up at 400, whereas 100 is like normal. And so we were concerned, and the doctor said, you just have to let AI figure it out, stick with it. And we stuck with it, and we're reaping the benefits of letting AI figure it out. So it helps that, and it helps the real low, which, you know, can be really bad.
0: It wouldn't be a sponsor conflict. What's the name of the company? People might be interested to know.
1: Omnipod 5 is the insulin pump that we use.
0: Okay.
1: And it's tubeless, so he goes swimming with it. And
0: it's a prescription, I'm assuming?
1: Yeah, the doctor has to prescribe
0: the
1: insulin. There's many pumps out there, and some other ones use AI also. But we use that, and then the Dexcom CGM. So we use that combination.
0: Okay.
1: So it's the Omnipod 5 now that has the AI program that we've been using for like 3 weeks now, and we're blown away at how it's helping us, helping him.
0: Anything else quickly? I got to get caught up.
1: No, just thank you. Thank you for giving me the opportunity.
0: Oh, you're welcome. Call again. Keep us posted, okay?
1: Yeah. Real quick, if you notice the time,

0: child that is drinking and peeing a lot, feeling weak, those kinds of things, don't discount type 1 diabetes. And it doesn't, it's nothing to have just a little prick of your finger to make sure.
1: Okay. Good advice.
0: Save lives. Thank you.
1: Thank you. Bye-bye. We'll be back.
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5: 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Try it at Firestone Metro Park, for instance. It's fun for the whole family. The kids really get a kick out of it. So while you're out and about, make a stop at Copley Feed on South Cleveland Maslin Road in Copley today. It could well be the friendliest trip that you make the entire day.
1: WNIR, good afternoon. Thank you for waiting.
8: Hey, Couch, how you doing?
1: Good, what's up?
8: Hey, I'm Carl. I'm a member of Firestone. I'm a non-resident because I live in Florida. So here's how it works there. Firestone, in the course of a year, will make $23 million to $24 million. That's what their revenue is in the course of a year. They make their money from groups that come in and stay at the places. And in Akron, a lot of you can play there and get hotel packages and play there.
1: Hmm.
8: And that's how that works there. And they do 3 to 4 outings a day from May through September. They make a fortune there. They don't need that tournament. That tournament does nothing to them. Now,
1: that's what I said. The tournament is almost an inconvenience, you know.
8: It is an inconvenience because we don't lose the course that much anymore. You lose it a couple days the week before and a couple days after. It's mm-hmm. not a week or two before.
1: Right.
8: So, and then when they come there to play, we have to pay them to play there. Did you know that?
1: Who's we and who's them?
8: The club has to pay the USGA or the PGA Tour of America to play there because they think of all the advertisement. that we had to pay to have them there. Now, the seniors was an absolute dud. Absolute dud. They had to give those tickets away. 18 and under were free, hoping their parents would bring them.
1: Right.
8: They had concerts. Nobody went out there to watch the seniors. Now, the PGA, when they had the tour there, that was a different thing because you had Tiger Woods.
1: Right.
8: Tiger Woods brought them by the tons. So we paid. And here's another thing. I'll tell you a real quick story. Ola Faubel has the course record. He shot 61 on the north course, not the south. I mean the south course, not the north course.
1: Right.
8: So the club I was a member at up here, and I still am in Ohio, the U.S. amateur came to us, the USGA, you know, runs all the big USGA tournaments. The women, they wanted to have the U.S. amateur women's event at our course. Oh, we're saying, okay. You know, we're a top club in Ohio, and one did have it. You know how much we had to pay them if we wanted to have it there?
1: No idea.
8: $1 million.
1: Why?
8: Because that's what they charge, because they look at the notoriety. And you know what? We said, well, first of all, we have a waiting list to be a member here. You're going to take our club. They take it away for a long time. And then you got to sell a lot of shirts to get $1 million back, right?
1: Mm-hmm.
8: So we didn't have it. And they looked at us there. You said, are you kidding? No. We said, why would we pay $1 million to have you here? You don't do anything for us.
1: Mm-hmm.
8: So that all that's a big ripoff, all of it. Now, all these clubs, and Firestone's never had a U.S. Open. They've had 3 PGA championships on the regular tour and a couple of senior PGA championships. They've never done a U.S. Open. So that's another thing. And let me tell you something. This golf thing is the biggest. Their ratings are so bad anymore. It's crazy. Now, the tournaments, if you look at the clubs that have the U.S. Opens and the PGA Championship, they're old historical clubs, right?
1: Mm-hmm.
8: They're all their members, like Oakmont. I bet they don't have 100 members within 500 miles of that place. They're all non-resident. Wingfoot, they're all non-resident members, so they don't care. And they have so much money, they grow it on trees. Like Augusta National has the Masters.
1: Mm-hmm.
8: There's no members there. They're all non-residents. So all those historical places, they don't have the day-to-day activity. Like I was a member, I'm a member of Firestone. I'm non-resident. I think my dues are like $5,000 a year. It's cheap. But let me say this. When I'm up here, if I bring a group of buddies, right, we played a soft course, it costs me... Well, green fees are $375 a person, so that's three times that. I'm paying $50 a person a card. You're eating lunch. You eat dinner. You know what the tab is when I'm all said and done that day? And a caddy? About $2,600.
1: Mm-hmm.
8: So it's expensive. But you know what? The members, a lot of members play there, you know, non-resident. That's what it is. So you can get a hotel package. It's not a strictly private course anymore. You get packages all over Akron to play it.
1: Hmm.
8: So golf has changed. They don't need that tournament. The seniors did nothing for them.
1: No, I know that part of it. Yeah. Mm-hmm.
8: They moved it to California. When they moved the regular tournament, FedEx, they moved it to what? Tennessee?
1: Memphis.
8: FedEx,
1: yeah. Mm-hmm.
8: Yeah, the headquarters. Why would they want to be up here? There's no sense in it. It's not supported. You know what I mean?
1: Right.
8: If you had Tiger, it would be. You know, my wife has never hit a golf ball or never been in a golf tournament in her life. You know, the only time she ever wanted to go to Firestone, she wouldn't even go there for lunch or dinner. You know when she wanted to go?
1: When Tiger played. You better believe it.
8: And when that all that stuff happened with the women's stuff, she says, I'm never going there again. I don't want to see
1: it. Yeah, that put a cigarette out in that, didn't it? Yeah.
8: Oh, that was it. She was so pissed at him to treat his poor, lovely wife like that. I said to my wife, I said, most of them are all doing the same thing. They're traveling 25 weeks a year. What do you think they're doing on the road, Jim? I said, they're all doing that. He just kind of overdid it. You know what I mean?
1: Well, I tell you what, man, there for a while when Tiger was coming up 20, 25 years ago, all of those guys, I know that Payne Stewart, before he tried, that story with Payne Stewart, that's one of the weirdest stories ever. The airplane lost its pressure and they all froze to death?
8: Lost its pressure in the cabinet and they floated around forever.
1: But he used to have one of those $500,000 coach buses. He was one of the first guys,
8: right.
1: You know. And that became the thing where they could take the family, especially in the summer when the kids didn't have school and everything, and they could take the family with them and everything. But, yeah.
8: The Payne Stewart thing's an odd deal. You know, they were getting ready to shoot it down, and it went down. You know, John Daly, I've met him a few times. He's the greatest thing in the world. John Daly doesn't get any better than John Daly. It's the best. The PGA Tour has no people. You know,
1: they don't have any personalities like that, right?
8: No, they have nothing. Phil Mickelson ruined his whole life. You know, he's been kicked out of every club he was a member of in California, San Diego area.
1: No, why?
8: Three of them. Because of all the dirty stuff he's done. Three clubs he's been kicked out, Phil Mickelson. You didn't know that?
1: No. How would I know that?
8: Well, it's this thing. Okay, the one club he played at every day when he was out there and with his buddies, he's at the turn. He goes in the clubhouse to get something to drink, and he's coming on to this girl in there.
1: Oh, well,
8: yeah. He really overdid it, right?
1: Yeah.
8: And she went to the manager. The manager called the president of the club. This isn't
1: the
8: first time.
1: That's it. You're out. Yeah. Well, you're going to have that, right.
8: And went out and threw him off the golf course.
1: Mm-hmm.
8: In front of his friends and threw him out. Two other clubs they threw him out. Oh, he's in big trouble. Oh, he's...
1: Well, I'm just saying, you know, it just seems to me like it's a... Oh, I don't know how to say it, but, I mean, it's just a... It's a, you know, it's a business model that might have passed its, you know... That LIV Tour really, really killed it, I think. Golf.
8: Well... They lost a lot of star power.
1: Yeah.
8: You lose Bryson DeChambeau and John Rahm. That's plenty of star power.
1: Well, the reason Bryson losing him is you got to have the intimidator, like, you know, like you had in NASCAR with, you know.
8: Right.
1: You got to have a bad guy. They can't all be good guys, you know.
8: No, here's Scottie Scheffler, the nicest guy in the world.
1: What did I say earlier? I've said it before. He's the nicest, best golfer I've ever seen, but, man, is he boring.
8: Yeah, okay, but think of it this way. He's probably the second best golfer in the last 50 years we saw.
1: Oh, wait a minute. Say that again.
8: In the last, let's say, 40 years, I would say.
1: 1986 to now, he's the second. You saying Tiger's the only guy that beats him?
8: In the last 40 years.
1: All right, keep going. I'm going to let you dig. Keep digging yourself in.
8: Nicklaus was done then, right? Jack.
1: Well, Nicklaus won. He won his last Masters in 86. Okay, I'll allow it. Continue.
8: Okay, so then you have Phil Mickelson. Scottie Scheffler's so much better than Phil Mickelson. Hey, funny. So who's better? Can you name one person? You can't.
1: When the chips are down, I don't trust Corey or Rory McIlroy. Rory can blow up. I don't think. I think he's one of the top 10 drivers of the golf ball I've ever seen. Rory,
8: but the best I've ever seen.
1: He's one of the best. But I mean, he'll get the yips. You know.
8: Well, yeah.
1: Oh, by the way, hold on a minute. Speaking of which, Bill Romer told me. Hold on, I got to check my phone. Hold on one second. Where are you? You in Naples?
8: Yeah, Sunday. You know where I'm at today? I'm at Tiger Tail Beach.
1: Oh, at Tiger. Yeah. Is that where the turtles are?
8: Yeah.
1: And then did you ever take a black light? My father-in-law, we'd go out with a black light and certain things would glow in the dark, certain little shells or whatever.
8: Yeah, I don't come there to speak tonight.
1: I don't blame you. I know. That was the thing. My father was like, we'll go down to the beach. And I'm thinking, yeah, it's 11 o'clock at night. Come, I'm like, I'm not going out there at 11 o'clock. Chuck, hold on. Chuck Knobloch was the Major League Baseball. I was talking to Jack. He got the yips from his throws from second to first base. Chuck Knobloch.
8: He played for the Minnesota Twins. He was actually a pretty good player. So let me finish this. So I say Scottie Scheffler is the second best player in the last 40 years. I love Rory, but Rory pouts too much. He quits too much. You know, he gets fired up. Have you ever seen Scottie Scheffler do a TV commercial or any commercials?
1: No.
8: He doesn't have it. He doesn't have it. He can't sell any product.
1: Mm.
8: Isn't that hard to believe a guy of that power can't sell a product?
1: Well, I don't know. Maybe he doesn't. Maybe he doesn't want, you know,
8: You know what? Can I say this? You know, he just had another little baby. You know, he's very highly religious. I look for him to quit playing here in the next 4 or 5 years.
1: Hmm.
8: He's going to have a big family. He lives in Texas. He loves his life. I look for him to retire in 4 or 5 years.
1: Hmm.
8: I really do.
1: How old is he? 28, 29?
8: He's 30 years old.
1: 30, okay.
8: And I'd look for Roy to, I'd look for him just to play over in Europe. He's fed up with this country because of the way they treat him.
1: Yeah.
8: Of course.
1: Oh, yeah. They over there, they love him, you know, in Europe.
8: Yeah. Why they treat him so bad here, I don't know. All he is, he markets the golf. He's picked up for the PGA Tour. I mean, he's great for the PGA Tour, but. You know, they treat him like he's a creep, but I don't get that. You know, he's got enough problems.
1: Well, you know, you get it. Well, that's the thing. You get into is it the Ryder Cup every 2 years? Which one's Europe versus America? Ryder Cup, right?
8: Ryder Cup.
1: And you'll get into that. I thought Sergio was a skill. I think Sergio was. I was predicted he'd come along. He was a very skilled golfer. He just mentally didn't have it.
8: Player.
1: Yeah.
8: He's a creep, though. You know what I mean? He's a creep. You know, he's just a creep.
1: Okay.
8: He won a Masters. Got to give him credit.
1: Yeah, the one where it was 99, he's jumping, looking up the, he was a young kid. He was just natural, right?
8: You know, he was good. Here's what the PGA Tour needs. They need Bryson DeChambeau back on it. People will buy a ticket to watch Bryson DeChambeau.
1: Well, tell the people why.
8: Why?
1: Yeah.
8: He's got power.
1: Yeah.
8: He does YouTube. He's got 4 million followers on YouTube. You ever watch his stuff on YouTube?
1: No.
8: You got to go.
1: What's he do? Like walk around the clubhouse and pants people or what?
8: He does all these different
1: things. Does he give Rory a wedgie? What do you mean? What's he do?
8: Okay, he does YouTube stuff like Break 50 is his big one. He does it with all the top players, celebrities. You know who he does it twice with? Donald Trump. Him and Donald Trump are buddies.
1: Oh.
8: They play from the front tees a scramble in the contest Break 50. He's probably done 30 of them. You know the only person he's broken 50 with is? Steph Curry from the Golden State.
1: Oh, I believe that, because Steph was born here in Akron, Ohio, of course.
8: Right. Steph Curry is so good at golf, you can't believe it. He does he does other events on it, YouTube. Go tonight if you got time. YouTube, Bryson DeChambeau. You will be entertained for, you know what's taking over the PGA Tour?
1: Mm.
8: YouTube golf.
1: Really?
8: You can't, okay, what you do tonight, type in on YouTube, YGT, okay?
1: Mm-hmm.
8: This is a YouTube tournament right now. It's 3 rounds. They play every Monday. You can go back from the first day and watch it. It's all top creators on YouTube, okay?
1: Mm-hmm.
8: It's the top guys. There's 16 guys. They played the first day on a Monday. They played yesterday on a Monday, and they play next Monday. And the winner takes home, the purse is $4 million.
1: So holy cow, really?
8: Uh-huh. Oh, yeah. It's crazy. YouTube golf.
1: Is Tiger Tail the one you got to go across when the current's out?
8: Yeah, here's what happened today. Listen to this.
1: Yeah.
8: So my wife came today. She checks the current every day.
1: Right.
8: She came at 10.
1: Right.
8: Right? And it was only a couple hours past high tide, so she could cross. She's little. She's only 5'8".
1: Yeah.
8: I mean, 5'4".
1: Okay.
8: I got here at 12:30. I couldn't cross.
1: Well, because we got caught in that, and I was carrying Johnny on my shoulders, and Lily was carrying Jillian, or vice versa. We got caught in that. It was up to my arm. It wasn't bad. It wasn't like a, but I just remember that about Tiger Tail. You got to.
8: Yeah, so.
1: Yeah.
8: Here it is today. She's coming across now. She's little, 5'4". She made it across. I got here at 12:30. I tried, and I got my chair on my back, holding my what do you call it, the thing you carry on your back, your duffel bag.
1: Yeah.
8: I couldn't cross, and I said, my phone's in it. That's a brand new phone.
1: Right. Well, that was the thing. Well, what I did was we brought Ziploc bags and put them in, you know.
8: Well, I have a plastic thing you can put your phone in. It says watertight my butt.
1: Yeah, that's what I'm saying. I like the I do is I got the Ziploc bag. I've got that bag so you could take it out on our kayaks, you know, but I don't trust it. I'm like you. I double bag it, you know.
8: I just sat over here on the beach all the way back by the bird watching things that are right, that little bill.
1: Do they still run the gambling ship out of Marco, or is that dead on arrival? They don't need that anymore now that the casinos are.
8: No, we got Immokalee. I got a casino.
1: Immokalee, yeah, yeah.
8: They
1: don't have any table games. They don't have craps at Immokalee, though.
8: Listen, when I go to gamble, I don't want to think. I want to sit there.
1: No, it ain't thinking. There's six ways to roll a seven. It's less. I'm not sitting there sucker bet.
8: Sit there and look at all the old.
1: You know what was weird? You were swimming all day there, okay, in the Gulf, right? All day swimming in the water and everything. And that night we go out. When they get to the international waters, they turn on the floodlights. Floodlights bring bugs. Bugs bring the small feeders. What go after the small feeders? The sharks. Oh my God. 2,000 sharks skimming across the wall. That was worth the price. They ought to sell that. That was an amazing thing to watch them sharks skim across the water chasing after these little.
8: Oh, it is, ain't it? So, he's coming across now. So, you know, I got to have a.
1: Hey, did Sanibel get rebuilt yet?
8: It's in the process. It's not totally. My friend just went up there the other day. You know, those are big money houses up there.
1: I know. We were out there, 5 years ago? Yeah.
8: They're starting to get rebuilt. But
1: well, it was $6 to go across the bridge. I'm like, well, that'll keep the riffraff out, right?
8: Yeah. You know what they charged, trying to do is charge to go across Tiger Tail, the bridge down here.
1: Did they fight that, the liberals?
8: Yeah, right.
1: The old town of Naples, they fought that one. My father-in-law hated those old crank.
8: They just recently tried to do it again, and it got turned out. Okay, I got to go, Cal.
1: All right, we'll see you. We'll be back.
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1: Thank you, Acme. I'll see you in about 15 minutes. WNIR weather, very warm and humid, breezy this afternoon, a possible thunderstorm, gusty winds in the mid-20s, and you may have downpours, 87 degrees. 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

0: Bobby Golic, here's this NFL theme song, Roundup by Sam Spence. He comes rumbling in. NFL kicks off tonight in Seattle with our Walsh Jesuit and Buckeye coaching the Patriots, who lost the Super Bowl to him. And we'll be back tomorrow, Lord willing, with yours truly, John Denning, on a Thursday. Stay tuned for Bob Golic. He's next on the Talk of Akron, WNIR, Kent Akron. It is 3 o'clock. We'll talk to you tomorrow. Bob's next.
1: From ABC News, I'm Wayne Cabot. There appeared to be something amiss today with the new Air Force One gifted to President Trump by Qatar. Reporters were speaking with the president on the tarmac when they noted an inflatable slide coming off the side. What we know from ABC's Stephen Portnoy.
2: The president told reporters a short while ago that they were going to do a check on the slide. He said it takes about 15 minutes, and he was asked by our Mary Bruce why they were checking it. He said, quote, they were checking it before. They want to make sure everything works perfectly. Last week, the president told our Rachel Scott in the Oval Office that this plane, this $400 million gift from Qatar, would be going in for maintenance to be maxed out next month, that it would take about 60 days to install the necessary defense-related upgrades to the plane.
1: The White House is offering no evidence to support the president's new claim yesterday that two firefighters carried him from Ground Zero, where a building was in danger of falling after 9/11. The White House saying Trump was relaying his experience of a city reeling. 9/11's 25th commemoration falls on Rosh Hashanah, and Mayor Zoran Mamdani is moving cops to synagogues and Jewish centers.
3: Too many of our neighbors have been the victims of anti-Semitic hate crimes, and too many are understandably afraid to come together and celebrate openly. I want to speak directly to our Jewish New Yorkers now. Your safety during these sacred days is of the utmost importance to our administration, and we will work tirelessly to ensure that you can observe the holiday securely.
1: New strikes are reported in the Gulf. The Saudis saying that Iran-backed Houthis attacked but didn't say what they attacked. And with fresh attacks between Iran and the U.S. ongoing, threatening global shipping, today oil surged to $101 a barrel. President Trump just now predicting that the war will end and gas prices will come down after the midterm, saying Iran can't hold out much longer. Wall Street, the S&P down 30, Dow down 329, the NASDAQ is down 150. 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
1: Well, Amazon is already being sued over the cargo plane crash in Miami Sunday, even as the NTSB looks into what caused it. Five people died when the plane skidded off the runway.
6: The allegations are very serious, saying that there were multiple failures that led to this crash, alleging that it was pilot error, saying that the pilots weren't adequately trained, also taking aim at the age of this aircraft. It was a 32-year-old aircraft. The attorney for the victim's family saying this was not a freak accident, but a, quote, preventable disaster.
1: ABC's Andrew Dimbert. You'll lose weight on GLP-1 drugs and maybe some hair. ABC News medical correspondent Dr. Darian Sutton.
7: What this study is talking about is permanent hair loss with relation to GLP-1 medications. This is a recent study from the Journal of Investigative Dermatology, and they found in it evidence that men at risk of male pattern baldness, or a form of permanent hair loss, may have an added risk of hair loss when using GLP-1 medications by about 7%.
1: Yep, it folds. 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They say that nothing like this has happened before. 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Wayne Cabot, ABC News.
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16: 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Well, we have a severe thunderstorm watch for the WNIR listening area until 8 p.m. tonight. We'll get into the weather and what it could bring us in just a few minutes, but right now, time for the news. Northern Ohio's Violent Fugitive Task Force is offering an award leading to the arrest of a fugitive at large. Jason Lee, age 30, wanted by the Drug Enforcement Administration and U.S. Marshals for possession with intent to distribute meth and possession of a firearm in furtherance of drug trafficking. He's also being sought by the Summit County Sheriff's Office for having weapons under disability. Lee's description, black male, 5 feet, 8 inches tall, and around 160 pounds. He's known to frequent the Cleveland and Akron areas. If you have any knowledge of Lee's whereabouts, contact the NOV FTF at 1-866-4-WANTED. That's 1-866, the number 4, then WANTED, or submit a tip to its website. Reward money is available, and tipsters can remain anonymous. Help from the public is needed in locating a missing woman from Huron County. According to the Norwalk Police Department, Jennifer, age 79, is missing from the Norwalk area, suffering from dementia. She's a white woman, 5 feet 3 inches tall, short gray hair. Jennifer last seen walking near the Ridgewood Drive area in Norwalk. Residents in the area encouraged by police to pay attention, check areas nearby. If you see Jennifer, police ask you immediately dial 911. A vacant two-story home in Barberton was fully involved in a fire early this morning. Barberton fire crews responded to the 100 block of 14th Street Northwest around 1:30 a.m. Took about an hour to get the fire under control. New Franklin, Coventry, and Norton fire crews provided mutual aid. There were no injuries to civilians or firefighters. Well, Cleveland Browns cornerback Denzel Ward has joined the Cleveland Guardians ownership group. The team confirmed today that Ward, five-time Pro Bowl cornerback, in Cleveland's own, joins Cleveland Heights native and Kansas City Chiefs tight end Travis Kelce as a recently announced minority investor in the Guardians. Ward has spent his entire football career in Northeast Ohio and his entire NFL career with the Browns since being selected in the first round of the 2018 NFL Draft. Kelce, of course, a three-time Super Bowl champion and, husband to Taylor Swift, joined the Guardians ownership group back in May. It's 311 at WNIR, the talk of Akron. We'll be right back with the weather.
8: For 50 years, Sherrod Brown voted how he was told. 1975 to today, different presidents, different issues, but Sherrod Brown's vote never changed. Higher taxes, Brown voted for them. Open borders, Brown voted for them. Sex changes, for kids, Sherrod Brown supported that too. When Washington Democrats needed Brown's vote, he gave it every time. Sherrod Brown voted with Biden, 97%. Schumer, 95. Bernie Sanders, 92. That was the Democrat Party he joined 50 years ago. But times have changed. Now extremists are taking over. They're not asking for your vote. They're coming for your country. And Sherrod Brown will fall in line. He always does. Sherrod Brown, times changed. His vote never does. Paid for by SLF PAC and not authorized by any candidate or candidate's committee. SLFPAC.org. SLF PAC is responsible for the content of this ad.
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2: I feel like I want to hear Devo right now. You know, 3:13 at the Talk of Akron, WNIR, the revised weather forecast. Cloudy, warm, humid, heavy thunderstorms, maybe flash flooding and damaging winds. In fact, there is a severe thunderstorm watch for the WNIR listening area until 8 p.m. Looking for just mainly cloudy, warm, humid thunderstorms. And the low 68 tonight. Cloudy, humid, slight chance of rain on Thursday, but most of that should be gone by the time we reach the weekend, which is looking real good. A high Thursday of 78. Right now it's 87 degrees, and you've got a real feel of about 95 at the Talk of Akron, WNIR.
3: Nobody cares.
2: Ah.
3: No, it's kind of gross outside.
2: Yeah.
3: It's kind of gross outside. Football tonight,
2: mm-hmm.
3: Who cares?
2: Mm-hmm.
3: That's just wrong.
2: Well, the Guardians.
3: I don't care. That's not football.
2: Okay. Well,
3: football's tonight.
2: Okay.
3: NFL.
2: Okay.
3: They're playing tonight. Guardians play tonight, and I do like them.
2: Yeah, they're playing the Orioles again.
3: Yeah.
2: In Baltimore, and they lost last night.
3: Yeah. They lose the night before, too, I believe.
2: Yeah, I believe they did. And, you know, we have a listener, you know, Mr. Oriole, or Mr. Baltimore, as we call him.
3: Yeah.
2: So, you know,
3: yeah.
2: kind of rooting for the Guardians to, you know, as likely or unlikely as it may be, to win the division and have the Orioles win the wild card.
3: Yeah, he should probably not call me.
2: Yeah.
3: So I'm sure he's called already.
2: Yeah, well, you know, and he's great on the morning buzz when I'm over there. You know, of course, I'm filling in for Kim, and I am the unofficial WNIR Swiss Army knife during this period. So just put me wherever you want me or use me however you need to use me. But I'll be in for Kim until next Wednesday.
3: Okay, that's right. She's taken off. And once she came in, I kind of felt like she was never going to leave.
2: Yeah, yeah.
3: I mean, it's like she was going to be, she was like the constant
2: mm-hmm.
3: that would always be there.
2: Yeah.
3: And then she was gone.
2: Yeah, she's great. I mean, I'm still the new guy, but as far as the newest employee, you know, Kim still holds that title, male or female.
3: I was going to say, you've been there for a number of years, haven't you?
2: Yeah, yeah. I've been doing this most of my adult life.
3: So, yeah.
2: You know, and I'm approaching my 50th class reunion of Niles McKinley. That's in 2 years.
3: Yeah.
2: So, you know, do the math if you want to, but I've been doing this basically since I got out of high school.
3: We had our 50th, and I forgot to go.
2: Oh, really?
3: Which is, I mean, that's what you expect.
2: Yeah.
3: When you get to that age, and you kind of forget stuff.
2: I went to one, and that was the 35th, and that was back in, I think, 2013. And it was nice, but basically, you're seeing the same people that you either communicate or hang out with anyway.
3: Yeah.
2: So it's like, yeah, you know. And then they were trying for a 40th, but whoever was handling it saying, hey, we're doing it the modern way. We're not going to mail out invitations or try to call people. We're going to advertise on social media. And that fell flat.
3: So nobody came.
2: Yeah, nobody came.
3: Yeah.
2: And they all got together at the big Mount Carmel festival and just you know, gathered under a tent and, you know, had a few liquid
3: Mount
2: refreshments.
3: Mount Carmel.
2: Yeah.
3: God, we had
2: Carmel.
3: Back when I was in a grade school football player.
2: Yeah.
3: St. Mary Magdalene.
2: Oh, awesome.
3: And we played against Mount Carmel once in a while. Every time we played against those guys,
2: mm-hmm.
3: we knew that was a, that's Wycliffe?
2: I know there's Mount Carmel's
3: there's
2: all over the place.
3: There's probably a couple of them, yeah.
2: This one's in Niles, my hometown.
3: Oh, okay.
2: Yeah. Yeah.
3: Okay.
2: And it's the big, you know, event locally of you know, of course, they have the Kenfield Fair, but that's, you know, several miles away. But the Mount Carmel Festival, just, you know, have a big old parking lot and tents and live entertainment, and it's a great time.
3: Yeah. It's weird. It's like we had a thing at St. Mary Magdalene grade school, elementary school,
2: mm-hmm.
3: and it was a company that was, I forget what it was called, but it was done by a group called, with the last name Bozick.
2: Bozick. Okay.
3: And I realized, oh my God, those are my mom's people.
2: Oh.
3: They were like, that was my family.
2: Mm-hmm.
3: I'm going, why don't I get free crap?
2: All right.
3: So, you know.
2: All right. Well, Bob, if I may.
3: You may.
2: This is my first day doing the afternoon news. And of course, I'm trying to, you know, get my collective stuff together. The weather was brought to you by the Streetsboro Flea Market, Streetsboro Plaza, Route 303, just off Route 14. Right now, they're having a huge recliner sale, every type and style, over 50 different recliner models to choose from.
3: Were they responsible for the bigger fonts?
2: All right. No, that was just kind of... I'm taking credit for it.
3: Doing yourself.
2: I'm wearing the little crown and the sash, and I'm just, you know...
3: I'm looking at this crap.
2: Yeah.
3: And, oh, wait, who... the hell? Why would you put the bigger fonts underneath? Tonight, today, very warm, humid, breezy. Mm-hmm. Tonight, mainly cloudy, warm, humid, heavy thunderstorms possible.
2: Yep.
3: Flash flooding.
2: Yeah, severe thunderstorm watch till 8 p.m. That was just posted a few minutes ago.
3: Yeah. Thursday, cloudy, humid, still a slight chance of rain, high 78.
2: Yeah, but the weekend's looking pretty good. Weekend's looking pretty good. Sunshine.
3: I couldn't. I'm looking at it. The font is so small. I have no idea.
2: Yeah. Yeah.
3: Wait. Hold it. Saturday. Mostly sunny. High near 82.
2: Okay. Do you wear contacts?
3: Not really.
2: No?
3: I mean, I've just gotten to the point in my life where my eyes have gotten bad.
2: Yeah.
3: Worse.
2: Yeah.
3: And never wore glasses.
2: Okay.
3: Never wore contacts. Never wore any of that stuff.
2: Yeah.
3: But now I've just got to the point where at 68, I'm just like, wow, you know, I don't, some of these things are so small.
2: Yeah. I mean, I'm nearsighted. I wear glasses and everything. But then there are times when if the copy is big enough, the glasses and the bifocals just aren't going to help. You just take them off and go raw. You go rogue, you know.
3: You know, I see people with the chains around the neck, and they put the glasses pull them down, and they look, and they do this, and they do that. And it's like,
2: and they have those
3: God.
2: Other glasses that, like, separate at the bridge. They have the little magnet and everything. And
3: yeah,
2: they
3: what
2: can
3: kind
2: let
3: of
2: them
3: weird
2: down.
3: Stuff is that? Yeah,
2: I'm
3: pop those
2: you.
3: Apart and let them hang down.
2: Yeah,
3: so
2: I think we're in a good way. We're like a couple of old dinosaurs, and we just like refuse to adapt to
3: change. We're not doing it.
2: That's right.
3: That's right. All right, John. Thank you.
2: All right, man. Talk to you soon.
3: Bye.

Chuck Kim. That's probably what it was. Yeah, that's it. Anyway, 330-673-1234. Toll free 800-669-4100. I don't know what to think. You know, one of the things that we've dealt with has been this AI thing. And there's a fear that AI, and they've been dealing with Anthropic and OpenAI, which is basically ChatGPT. They're saying that they believe that they could kill all humans within a decade. And to be perfectly honest, I don't know. I get up in the morning, I do some cleaning around the house. I go outside and pick some beans. By the way, for my farmer guy, I have 17 beans. The last pick, 17 beans. I don't know. I'm pretty sure that's pretty much the end of it because the plant looks like crap right now. But 17 beans, and I was gonna fry up some bacon. Fry it up in some bacon. Put it up in a pan. So yeah, there's no. And again, if you don't like beans, green beans, what's wrong with you? Put bacon in. I mean, it's not that hard. Good God. I mean, if there's something you don't like, I mean, if somebody said, Bob, would you like some asparagus? I'm like, no, I hate freaking asparagus. And I said, can you fry it up with some bacon? And they'd say, sure. And at that point, I'd go, love asparagus. So anyway, three Anthropic researchers have broken cover to warn that AI systems that their industry is racing to build could wipe out humanity before the decade's over. Now, if you think that's true, you are a warped and twisted person with no freaking ability to think for yourself. It isn't. There's no way. There's no way. And by the way, if you're going to do some shopping and pick on up some .223 ammunition, get the green tip. What's the other one? 688? The metal piercing ones? Make sure you get those, and then you can take out those any of those the metallic AI robots that come after you. So I'm just saying, there should be a way to do it. 330-673. A guy named Jacob Coxon. He said, I resigned from Anthropic today. I spent the last 3 years doing pre-training research for both AI and Anthropic. Neither company is acting responsibly. They are racing straight to self-improving, super-intelligent, and gambling with our lives. More thoughts below. And I say this to him. You're a lazy bastard because you quit before just because you believe some bull crap. No, you're a lazy bastard. You didn't want to play. You didn't want to work. And so don't worry about it. And if the time comes that we have to battle against the bad people, the AI people, then we're going to do that. We're not counting on you. Got that right. So, yeah, 330-673-1234 tonight, NFL football, stop it. Stop it. They're going to put NFL football on tonight, and then somebody's going to go, well, it's just tonight. And then somebody's going to go, hey, the ratings were pretty good on a Wednesday night for NFL football. And next thing you know, they're going to be shoving it down.

0: down our throat. And all I can say is if you want Monday or Wednesday night football, you better automatically say we're going to ship a Chick-fil-A sandwich to you. Just saying. Because I'm not going to, you know, that's just stupid. 330-673-1234. Toll free 800-669-4100. We told you about the cargo plane yesterday that crashed. Five people died in a van. I'm just saying. Vans, yeah, if my vans are rocking, don't come a knocking. But, I don't know. I saw today Enos Freedom. And he was coming out and talking about the WNBA and how they were just a bunch of people who don't care about anything. It's a nightmare. By the way, as it stands, the person who was the commissioner of the WNBA retired. Not retired, quit. Because she said, I don't know how many times I had to deal with these people who said, you know, never mind. She could not deal with the crap that was going on in the WNBA. So there you go. 330-673-1234. The toll free 800-669-4100. While we're talking sports, 105 miles per hour. 105 miles per hour. Now, not a pitch. One of the fastest throws in Major League history. Nailed a runner at home. And at 105 miles per hour, I guess that's our limit. Well, I think 103 was our limit beforehand. But somebody whipped it 105 miles an hour, and nobody cares. It was a record amount of speed on the throw. All I know is that is anybody else out there saying if you threw a ball now, there would be a crunching sound and your shoulder would pop out of the joint? Don't be a wuss. Mine would. You're up first today. How you doing? Hello.
1: Yeah, Bob, can you hear me?
0: Yes, I can.
1: Okay, good. Yeah, I'm dealing with, what do they call, rotator cuff?
0: Yeah.
1: Dude, the thought of arm popping out does not make me happy.
0: No, it doesn't. Man, I'll tell you what, that throwing as hard as you can and just that grinding feeling as the joint comes out of the socket. Oh, it's horrible.
1: Oh, my. Unbelievable. You have stories about these pitchers having to ice their shoulders and everything after the game.
0: Yeah.
1: I mean, they are just worked. Unbelievable. Quick idea about green beans, because I love them. My wife hates them. And I made it, and she liked it for the first time. I don't know if you ever tried this, but get a big frying pan, put in some bacon grease and some butter, and fry it up until it starts to blacken just a little bit, and throw in some salt, pepper, and garlic powder with some basil and oregano.
0: So no boiling of the green beans, just basically fry it with bacon fat and all that, and cook it up in the pan, and it's good that way.
1: Oh man, it's delicious!
0: I like to, because what I do is I usually cut up the bacon, I fry it in the pan, guy should fry it up in the pan.
1: I know, really.
0: And then I just once it's all fried up nice and there's some grease and stuff in there, I have a I put a little hot water in it and I throw my beans in and let them boil. But maybe I'll just go without water and just let it cook in the bacon fat.
1: Oh yeah, that's right. If you want to make it more like steam, just put a lid on it, and that'll steam it, and that'll make it real nice.
0: Oh, that's not a bad idea. I like that.
1: Yeah.
0: You know, I got this thing that I bought online, and it is a. Basically, a long piece of metal with a curved end, and what it does is it will take an ear of corn, and it will strip off all the corn kernels.
1: Oh, that sounds good.
0: And it's actually pretty good. I mean, if you take it and you grill your corn, and some of it's got some char on it and stuff, and you.
1: Yeah.
0: It's nice. I mean, it's, you know, I like chewing off the corn off the cob, but it's kind of nice knowing that you can do it a different way, especially as you get older.
1: Oh yeah, you know, I was going to ask you. I think a guy used to like chewing it off the corn, but mm-hmm. now I like taking a knife and cutting it off. You know.
0: Yep.
1: I don't know why, but I'm kind of moving in that direction now, but. I think everybody has a favorite, but yeah, corn's got to be served with lots of butter and salt.
0: Oh my God! I'll tell you what. As a matter of fact, take the corn and boil it in butter.
1: Oh! Wow.
0: And just boil it in butter. Throw salt in there. I mean, because you can't just have regular non-salted butter, because at that point it just tastes like it's just like greasy. So you gotta have a little salt with it, and oh my God, is it so good?
1: I like cooking the French way. There's three ingredients you gotta put in: butter, butter, and butter.
0: Butter, butter, and butter.
1: Yeah. So, hey, real quickly, what's that woman that you just kind of skimmed the surface on it? The commissioner or whatever of the WNBA?
0: Yeah, I forget her name. She evidently walked away and said it was getting too nasty out there. And of course, we're seeing the Caitlin. Clarks and all the other people that are causing so much problem for them. It's not a problem. They're just being good people. But some of these people in the WNBA just aren't happy about how they're getting treated, and it's just a damn shame. I mean, take these people, give them and play them hard. And when they just and stop treating them like they're guys.
1: Yeah, you know, I come from I see two issues here. I see one is that the WNBA is setting a real bad example.
0: Yep.
1: For women, because, you know, men are pretty rough and brutal too, but there's all this drama. And that's going with the WNBA, where it seems like the refs are encouraging, you know, the prejudice and this tension to get to spark interest. Kind of like, you know, it's like, you know, wrestling, you know.
0: Mm-hmm.
1: You know, it's kind of fake, right? They're not, you know, so that's an element. It's kicking people off. But the other part that bothers me truly is that, you know, there is, I think, St. Paul Cathedral in England is now joining up with some other business to allow, like, a dance party in the church. Something crazy, right? And you have these schisms that are happening in Protestant churches.
0: Right.
1: Well, that's all happening because... You know, really good people are deciding that they're fed up and that they leave. But whenever they do that, the the corrupted people stay and take charge, take hold, and take over. And so I'd hate to see, you know, if you there was a qualified, whoever, whatever position she was, to lead and to allow, just like, you know, basically allow the corrupt to take over, you know?
0: Mm-hmm.
1: That would not be good, because that would be the... Eventually, people are just going to see right through it and say, look, I've had enough, man. I come here to see women's basketball, not some freaky dude
0: yeah.
1: who can't compete with other men.
0: I'll tell you, when I went to that Raider thing a couple weekends ago, I went to the game between the Las Vegas Aces and the Toronto Tempest, and that was actually pretty good to watch. I mean, you could yeah. tell that it was women. It wasn't Michael Jordan out there. And they jumped up and down, and they did, but nobody, I didn't see anybody dunk. I thought they played pretty well, but I wanted to go down there and put on my XXXY chromosome t-shirt, but I didn't want to get kicked out.
1: Yeah, probably. But you know, I tell you, I cannot compare women's sports with men's sports. For the same reason, and hear me out, this is not being racist or sexist or anything, but I apply the same reasoning that I cannot compare professional sports with college,
0: mm-hmm.
1: nor with high school. It's all different, you know, and they all come at a different level, and they all bring something a little bit different to the table.
0: Mm-hmm.
1: I mean, I've seen Caitlin and that other lady.
0: Sophie.
1: Blondie.
0: Yep.
1: Sophie, yeah. Dude, they're amazing when they get together, man. The whole team comes together. They're tight. They're wonderful to watch. I think they're on fire.
0: Absolutely. All right, man. Hey, thank you.
1: All right.
0: Take care. Bye. 330-673-1234. The toll-free number, 800-669-4100. The one-year anniversary of the Charlie Kirk assassination. If you are a liberal... And you want to do the whole whiny, oh, my God, it was a conspiracy thing. You can all go to hell because you're scum. And the guy was assassinated by Tyler Robinson, and it will be proven. And if you want to think some kind of other weird thing, then you know what? It just goes to show that you're a wackadoodle and you've got issues. There are, why don't you deal with people with the wackadoodle issues in your family and leave the rest of the people alone? 1 year anniversary of Charlie Kirk's assassination. And there's literally people out there. There's liberal dumbasses out there who are, poo-pooing it. So kiss my ass. And I will say this from the bottom of my heart. Charlie Kirk was killed by Tyler Robinson, and for the rest of you that don't think that or think he deserved it or don't think he did it, you're all dumb. I mean, you are all have got some sort of issue that slows down your thinking progress. It retards your thinking process. So think about what it is. 330-673-1234, toll-free 800-669-4100. Donald Trump tonight is having his convention, the first of the midterm conventions, and the Democrats are all, they've got their, some of them are tucking away their penises into, so they can look like women. And some are, it is absolutely nuts that they are so upset about the fact that the Dems are having a thing. The one moron from what's his name from I don't know, he's a Trump economic advisor. He's all excited about it, but then you've got these other morons who are looking at things and saying that this is just a matter of of racism and all this other stuff. And to be perfectly honest, if you really think it is, you're stupid. I mean, we're not talking about you may be stupid. You might be, maybe there's a glitch in your, no, you're just, you've just got idiocy going through your blood, and I feel badly for, hopefully your kids will all end up better than you because you are flipping morons. We'll be back after this.
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0: All right, welcome back to the Bob Golic Show, 330-673-1234, toll-free, 800-669-4100. By the way, yeah, Trump said that they were going to have a midterm convention because what happens is nobody shows up for midterms as far as voting. Well, you know, I'm not going to get up. My pantyhose are in a bunch. I don't want to get up. I don't want to do anything. And Trump's saying, get up and vote. And then I guess they were trying to figure out, what is it? What's the difference between during a presidential year and a midterm? And with that said, and all said and done, then I guess it comes down to the midterms. You get more people going out and voting. Excuse me, the presidential elections, more people voting, and you don't see it with the midterms. Donald Trump wants midterms. Now let me point this out for the psychopaths of the DSA, Democratic Psychopaths of America. I know, Psychopath is P-S, but I'm going to go with that anyway. The Democratic Psychopaths of America. They don't care. They're talking about, have you ever listened to DSA? Have you ever listened to them? And for Democrats out there, be honest. When you hear the DSA talking, are they talking about anything important? Are they talking about anything they're doing? Are they talking about anything that people are going to want to hear? Or did they just say, well, we beat the Democrats. People go, oh, my God, the media, which is stupid, too. Said, oh, my God, I can't believe the DSA is they're winning all the elections. Well, no, they're not winning the elections. They're winning the primaries. They're beating the other Democrats in the primaries. And so, people, and they go, oh, well, you know, people believe in us more so than the other Dems. And again, they say nothing about what they stand for. So, that's essentially where the DSA is. They're going to beat the Democrats. And the media says, oh, my God, the people love the DSA better than anybody. No, they like the DSA better than the Democrats. Do you want to see how it goes against the general election, against the Republicans? Maybe you should wait on that. Oh no, that'll be the same thing because I don't think about anything myself. I just assume that we're going to win. No, don't. Don't assume, because when you assume, you make an ass out of you and me. You're up next. Hello.
9: Hello.
0: Hello.
9: Hello, Mr. Golick. How are you?
0: Yeah, I'm well, thank you.
9: Sounding good. Hey, I'll make this real quick.
0: Okay.
9: I wanted to back up that guy that called in, was talking about the WNBA. They're great. You know, keep men out of the ladies' basketball and
0: yep.
9: out of ladies' sports. And ladies' volleyball is amazing, too, to watch them women play. We had two daughters that played softball in high school, and they were very exciting to watch. So,
0: you know, my daughter played basketball, and, well, she played softball, but she liked basketball, and she loved volleyball. When she went to college, she ended up doing the volleyball thing. But idea of them, of her jumping and just whacking the ball so hard, and then you put some guy into it, and isn't she like maimed forever because she got hit in the face by some guy?
9: Yeah, I don't know about that, but
0: yeah,
9: it's possible.
0: Yeah.
9: Yeah, that's why I say they just need to keep men out of it and leave them alone, and they're just so exciting to watch, I think. And, you know, no particular favorites on any of the basketball teams are great, and the USA is doing real good in the FIBA games, so
0: yep.
9: that's
0: and,
9: a good thing.
0: But I will say this. When I watch my daughter playing volleyball at Walsh, I basically wanted to say to the athletic director, they don't have to wear shorts like that. Give them tights or something. I mean, please.
9: Yeah. Yeah.
0: You know, these shorts that were riding up people's butts. I'm thinking, how can it be comfortable to go and play volleyball? But she just like, oh, Dad. I'm like, oh, okay, I'll get over it. So. What a pain in the ass, yeah. But it's like, yeah.
9: You got to roll with it.
0: Yeah, you got to roll with it, exactly. All right, man. Hey, thank you.
9: Okay, take Bobby.
0: You're up next. Hello.
10: Hey, that's kind of funny about the WNBA.
0: Yeah.
10: I was on hold. It made me think they're very much like the Democrats of America. They depend on someone else to support them because they can't support themselves.
0: True.
10: Like the WNBA needs money from the NBA
0: yep.
10: to go ahead and support them. And they take a view that makes no sense and alienates half of their potential audience because they don't need the money because they're getting it from the NBA. It's kind of like the Democrats don't need money because we have a social welfare system. They can be as unproductive as they want to be because they know the government is going to tax at gunpoint
0: yep.
10: everybody else who produces a nickel. So the Democrat Party is it's just a little peek with the WNBA, but they're the party of death. The death of freedom, competition, your rights,
0: yep.
10: babies, anything. And the Constitution, you know, I mean, so the midterms are crazy important, and it takes a Trump to put this together because
0: yeah.
10: we've never had a midterm convention, and they always wonder why the pendulum swings the other way after the presidential election.
0: Right.
10: And look, he's doing it, and I'm telling you, if we win the midterms, if we hold on to the House and the Senate, and maybe even gain some, it's going to be entirely because of Trump. Because Trump's doing a really good job of going out there and saying, all you people who voted for me,
0: yeah.
10: you need to vote again like I'm on the ballot. And everybody listening needs to get out. I know it's not as sexy as the presidential election, but you got to get out there. It's kind of like adding insurance to your vote from 2 years earlier.
0: Yeah.
10: You got to do it.
0: You know, there's just a lot of people, they see him going out there and they... I don't know. They look at things like gas prices, and they look at things like other things that can be detrimental, and they lay them out there as if it's going to be we got to be very careful. But with Trump's, I mean, this isn't like a gimmick with Trump. This is a thing. This is Trump saying, "Hey, you know what? Why don't we have a convention? Why don't we just bring people out? Why don't we talk about what we're doing? Why don't we go and do it?" Because there's nothing that anybody is saying on the left that is getting done in real time. I mean, the DSA, none of them know anything. None of them talk about doing anything. Beat the Democrats because the Democrats are old. And then the media goes, "Oh my God, the people want the socialists." Yeah, well, we'll see what happens once they come up against the Republicans.
10: To show you how right you are.
0: Yeah.
10: Hillary Clinton agrees with you because in October of 2016, there was an email that was part of the WikiLeaks.
0: Yeah.
10: And it was from Hillary Clinton to Donna Brazile, who was the head of the Democrats National Convention at that time. Or the committee at that time.
0: Sure.
10: And she said, and it was released, and she never refuted it, that she was counting on the ignorance of the Democratic voter to get her to be Trump. She was counting on ignorance of her own voter.
0: Mm-hmm.
10: She said that in an email. Nothing's changed, except that the platform's gotten worse. But they're still counting on stupidity. And you know, this is a good versus evil thing. You got to look at it like that. The country you love, the freedom you love, all of these things, the people emigrate here. We don't have 3 million people running across the border to Mexico from the United States. They're all coming here, and they're coming here for a reason. So if you want to lose that reason, then go ahead and sit at home, sit on your thumb, and wonder why it turned out horrible in January. But if we don't get out in November, we're screwing ourselves, and we're throwing away the vote that we cast 2 years ago to get Trump in.
0: Mm-hmm.
10: People, you're doing a great job. The people need to listen to you. They need to get the hell out. Thank God for Trump. Thank God for Trump, because there wouldn't be a midterm convention, and he's the best salesman in the world for our message.
0: Well, the greatest thing about doing radio at this point is even though the left thinks that they've got the bull by the horns, the reality is that they're Trump is. Trump was elected because he was saying things that people wanted to say. When he first came out in 2015, and they said, "Oh my God, he's saying the things that I want to say." And when it came down to the elections, and everybody goes, "Oh my God, it's there's like a 1.5% chance that he gets elected, and he wins like immediately." One of the things that the Dems have to do is to come up with some honest polling, because they don't know how, they don't.
10: It won't happen. And it's like remember Kim Jong-un's father in North Korea. He went golfing, and the media said he got 17 holes in one his first time golfing. The media controls the narrative, and they're on the same side as the communists that are running for office. 97% of political donations from academia and the media go directly to Democrats, and we're asking them to referee the truth. So when you turn on the broadcast and you see that the economy's crap gas is too high, no one said a word when the gas was $5 a gallon before for a lot longer period of time and for no reason except that our last president, I say that in air quotes, did everything he could to make gas prices higher.
0: Yeah.
10: This gas price surge is temporary, and it's for the right reason. It's for the security of the country, not because they hate America or they want to cripple America's economy. So we can deal with this, and we can't let them own the narrative, because it's like the referee being on the wearing the same jersey as the opposing team.
0: That is such a good point. I mean, they intentionally did things to make gas prices go up, and Trump isn't. I mean, this is that that crappy thing where people go, well, I want to, we should speculate and do this. I mean, what was it? They took out five Iranian oil boats. Yeah.
10: Shot out the motors. Yeah.
0: Yeah. Shot out the motors. And they're going, oh, my God, gas prices are going to go up because of that. And it's like, my God, I just, the frustrating thing is that money will change hands and that prices will drop and go up based on what the media tells them to do.
10: Exactly. It's all about that. It's all speculation. When Biden was on his first day, one of his first executive orders was to shut down the Keystone pipeline.
0: Yep.
10: It had already been started. The land was already allocated. The pipes were there. The guys, 10,000 people became unemployed in a minute. In just a minute, and they said, oh, don't worry about it. To show you their intention, they said they could learn another trade. That means it was a long-term permanent shutdown. They did everything they could to raise gas prices in the United States.
0: Yeah.
10: They crippled our economy. That oil ended up getting shipped off to China. We strengthened our adversary. And Trump is doing this to protect us from an adversary. So it's a little bit of a hiccup. The deal he made, if you dive into it a little bit, Bob, you look into what he did with Venezuela.
0: Mm-hmm.
10: He just signed a 100-year deal for $65 billion that just made Venezuela richer, and they don't have to lift a finger. And we're gonna fix this gas issue for a long, long time.
0: Venezuela so screwed themselves. I mean, when they went full on commie / socialist, and they destroyed the oil industry. Everything we said was, oh my God, I can't believe they're doing that. They've got more oil than anybody in the world, and they're destroying themselves. And right now, the United States is in there, and they're bringing in Chevrons, and they're bringing in, and people are making money in Venezuela. The society is benefiting from the fact that they have oil.
10: Their annual budget, it was $22 billion.
0: Yep.
10: Immediately, Trump just added $8 billion to that. He increased their budget for the government by a factor of about 35-38%, depending on the math. And just like that, he did that. And he's giving them liberation. They have more oil than Russia and Saudi Arabia combined.
0: Yep.
10: And we just made the greatest deal in history. And he just made a block on China. He made a block on Iran.
0: Yep.
10: This long term that he's doing is fantastic for America. People need to get out for this midterm. They have to get out for the midterm.
0: I want people to take some time to learn and stop being so simplistic, because it really and truly is such a it's so much bigger than what they're trying to make it sound like, that, oh, he's destroying everything. From anyway, ABC we'll be back. WNIR Connect.
11: Oil prices today hit their highest all summer, $101 a barrel for Brent crude. But President Trump just told reporters that gas prices will come down and the war will end after the election. Maine Senator Susan Collins, in a very tight re-election race, is skipping her party's two-day convention in Dallas. President Trump is speaking, leaving D.C. on the new Air Force One from Qatar, he explained.
12: The reason that some people are not coming is because we don't have room for 500 politicians. We have room for the ones that have a close race, if they're slightly behind or slightly ahead or tied. But we don't have rooms for people that are 35 points up and don't need to be there.
11: Senator Collins says Trump is underestimating the impact of tariffs, which he just increased on Canada to include an outright ban on some products. Apple has pulled the wraps off the new foldable device called the iPhone Duo. ABC's Mike Dubusky.
13: The iPhone Duo marks Apple's first foray into the foldable smartphone market. The $2,000 device is shorter and squatter than a normal iPhone, but can unfold into a small tablet that the company says is better for editing spreadsheets or watching movies. Samsung, Huawei, Motorola, and Google have been building folding smartphones for years with limited success. The devices only account for about 2% of the global smartphone market, according to Counterpoint Research. Mike Dubusky, ABC News.
11: Prime Minister Netanyahu of Israel has instructed his lawyers to file a libel suit against the Israeli newspaper Haaretz for reporting that he got an explicit warning days before the October 7th attack, but didn't brief Israel's security chiefs. Also, Israel has closed a British consulate after the UK banned imports from the West Bank over what it calls ethnic cleansing. Wall Street now at the close. The Dow is down 405 points. S&P is down 38. And the NASDAQ down by 170 points. 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
11: How often have you had to gulp down your bottle of water before the airport security line? ABC's Gio Benitez has news from Newark.
16: The TSA administrator telling ABC News that the agency is considering letting pre-check members bring water bottles through security. So you need to be a pre-check member. Remember that. It's got a lot to do with the new technology they're using. The new lanes will use e-gates with facial comparison technology, so passengers don't have to show their boarding pass or IDs, and 3D scanners for luggage. And those are the scanners that are going to let them detect whether or not that it's water in a bottle.
11: The TSA may also let people without a ticket go through security and accompany family or greet people at the gate when they land. It's been 25 years. You could do that before 9/11. NOAA says summer. Meteorological summer was the warmest on record. Every state in the lower 48, except for Indiana, experienced above average summer temperatures. Billy Joel got brain surgery to treat a condition that concerts have made worse. Doctors told him to scale back.
17: I'm doing physical therapy. I'm doing whatever it is they tell me to do because I don't want to lose it. And so I'm always testing myself. And I know people have heard, oh, he's got a brain disorder. And I'm okay. I just want people to know, don't worry about me. I'm not going anywhere. I'm here. I'm still here.
11: Telling his SiriusXM channel, playing loud rock and roll music was giving him something like a concussion every time he did a show. Wayne Cabot, ABC News.
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25: 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John in for Kim while she takes some vacation time off. Time for the news, but severe thunderstorm watch now in effect till 8 p.m. for the WNIR listening area. More details on that in just a little bit. The news brought to you by family-owned TMK Nursery, your complete nursery and garden center in Atwater. 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Yes, find hours and info on their Facebook page. That's TMK Nursery. The U.S. Marshals Service recovered 79 children reported missing or in danger during a month-long operation across Ohio. According to officials, the children ranged in age from 6 to 17. The operation was called Operation Meridian, and it was conducted throughout the month of August, focusing on children reported missing due to a range of circumstances, including suspected sex trafficking, physical and emotional abuse, neglect, runaway children, and any other forms of endangerment. Investigators worked across jurisdictional lines to locate the children, including following leads that took them as far away as Georgia. A Labor Day house fire in Alliance, an update, left one person hospitalized. Firefighters responded to 1051 Federal Avenue, 8:14 a.m. on Monday morning. Two women out walking saw smoke, heard glass breaking, and they saw a man at a landing out inside a front door, which happened to be locked. Alliance Fire, arriving on the scene, coaxed the man to unlock it, pulled him from the house. A working fire was contained to the second floor. Additional response from Washington Township and Sebring Fire. A third alarm was subsequently struck to recall off-duty Alliance firefighters to help out. The incident reports the area of origin as a bedroom. EMTs took the 77-year-old man to Altman Main Hospital in Canton, a life-threatening burns. No other word right now. The fire remaining under investigation. Construction continues on a new 12.4 million gallon drinking water storage tank in Akron, located at the corner of Britton Road and Newton Street. It'll replace the existing Britton Road reservoir. Crews will enter a significant phase of construction requiring several large overnight concrete pours. The first one scheduled to begin at about 11 p.m. Thursday. That's tomorrow night, lasting for 10 to 12 hours. Residents in the area can expect increased construction activity and concrete truck traffic near the project site. Due to the size of the new tank, the floor will be constructed in four separate sections, very similar to the pours that one of four starting tomorrow. Estimated cost $42 million. trucks be completed in June 2028. And a northeastern Ohio newspaper, the Toledo Blade, that helped inspire the Peacock sitcom The Paper, announced its parent company hopes to sell or shutter it by year's end. The news comes after a Toledo News Guild vote of 46-25 against a proposed contract from Block Communications. Lillian King, union bargaining chair and Blade Features writer, said in part the proposal would have axed seniority, halved severance for many employees, and allowed the outsourcing of all work by the guild. The union were also wary of a proposal using AI for all Blade content. The union offered a counterproposal last Thursday, but to no avail. Toledo Blade, one of Ohio's oldest newspapers. Block Communications said that if no sale occurs, the final print and digital editions of the Toledo Blade will be published December 31st. 411 at WNIR, the talk of Akron. We got the weather on the way.
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25: WNIR weather. Well, once again, a severe thunderstorm watch now in effect till 8 p.m. for the WNIR listening area and some areas south of us, too, including Trumbull and Mahoning counties, which is where me and Ron Podesta come from. Heavy rain, flash flooding possible, wind gust up to 60 miles per hour. Otherwise, tonight, cloudy, warm, humid. Thunderstorms, possible flash flooding, damaging winds down to 68. Thursday, scattered showers, a high of 78, and the weekend looking good, so fingers crossed. Right now, we've got hazy, hot, humid conditions and 87 degrees at the Talk of Akron, WNIR. Your turn.
0: I could have found my headphones. I fell on the floor.
25: Oh, geez, I hate when that happens.
0: And that was it.
25: Okay.
0: Shut up. God. My phone was in the car, and I said, you know what? I might get a text, so I'm going to go get it.
25: Okay.
0: And as soon as I bring it in, it starts ringing.
25: No boy.
0: God, people are stupid.
25: I must interrupt. I did it again. Pella Windows and Doors brought us the weather. 20% off Pella products or no money down, no interest, no payments for 24 months, an additional $300 off your project now through the end of September. 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
0: Oh,
25: there we
0: go. I did it again.
25: Yep.
0: Well,
25: I'm here until next Wednesday. By that time, I should get the hang
0: should
25: of
0: have,
25: it.
0: Yeah. You should get the hang of it, yeah.
25: Practice makes perfect.
0: I just found out today that back about 250 years ago when they ended up calling us the United States, they were thinking about calling us the United Colonies.
25: United Colonies?
0: Yeah. United Colonies. So it would have been the UCA.
25: UCA. Wow.
0: United Colonies of America, I guess.
25: Yeah, okay.
0: So, not that that's important at all, but, I mean, it kind of would have changed a lot.
25: Yeah, and, you know, in sporting events, I mean, chanting USA, USA,
0: UCA.
25: It rolls off the tongue better than UCA.
0: Yeah.
25: UCA, come on.
0: Yeah, so we got football tonight, and what was that, Patriots and the Seahawks, I think.
25: Yes, correct.
0: And why they're doing that on Wednesday night, I don't know.
25: Yeah. They want to make money.
0: They want to piss us off is what they want to do.
25: Yep.
0: And then it's got Thursday night, and then you've got, and then Sunday.
25: Right, Sunday.
0: So.
25: And that's the Brownies with their first game, correct?
0: Oh.
25: Well, I'm not very much of a sports guy, but I made a prediction. We had a poll. I don't think it's at WNIR.com anymore, but do you feel Cleveland should have four quarterbacks? And I would have voted yes because dollars to donuts, I'm telling you, Deshaun is going to get injured like in the first two or three
0: games. Always does.
25: Yeah.
0: Yeah.
25: And then he's going to be out in Shadur, and then they're going to move things up. And, you know, who knows what's going to happen with Dylan Gabriel once he returns, I think, in game four.
0: Yeah.
25: But, four is good.
0: I don't know. Normally, the fourth quarterback is a guy that is that plays some of the position.
2: Mm-hmm.
0: And they go, just in case.
2: Yeah, and they could possibly do that,
0: we
2: I guess.
0: We can throw you in there.
2: Yeah. The Wildcat formation or something?
0: Yeah, mm-hmm. I guess, yeah. Was it Josh Cribbs?
2: Mm-hmm.
0: Was a quarterback for Kent State for the Wildcat, so... I don't know. It's frustrating. I didn't think we would see Deshaun again. And I feel bad. I mean, I feel bad for the guy that he got so trashed on that injury last year.
2: Yeah.
0: But, you know, now he worked his ass off to come back.
2: True.
0: I kind of feel bad that we, hopefully, we give him a chance.
2: Yeah, I mean, I'm for that, but I mean, time can't erase what, you know, he did.
0: Yeah.
2: Or what he was accused of doing. And I just can't get that bad taste out of my mouth, you know?
0: Is it the accusation? Is it the how bad he's played? Or is it the fact that he hasn't lived up to what people thought he was going to be, the $230 million man.
2: Yeah, and the fans are almost a throwaway to him because of, you know, the comments he made. He goes, it's disrespectful to boo me. Well, you know, if you play and you suck, I'm going to boo you too.
0: I felt bad for him last year when he got taken off the field with the torn Achilles.
2: Right.
0: And at that point, he was in tears.
2: Yeah, and the crowd was cheering him being
0: injured.
2: And they were
0: cheering.
2: And that's just not right, dude.
0: Right. And I felt like here's a guy that always thought that he was going to get a chance to go back out there and win the fans over.
2: Yeah.
0: And I think he felt at that point that it was over. I mean, he was done. And it wouldn't happen again. But the fact that the people booed him... I don't know. It's just
2: not cool.
0: I understand what fans are, but just some things just aren't cool.
2: Yeah. I mean, you know, being at the Jersey Shore and being in South Jersey, I mean, I always support the Cleveland teams no matter where I am, but our team to root for were the Philadelphia Eagles.
0: Okay.
2: Well, there was a time, I think it was back in the late 70s, early 80s, where it was a Christmas game and a guy was dressed as Santa Claus and the Eagles fans pelted him with snowballs. They were just kind of like mean to Santa, and Santa had nothing to do with the game, but I guess it wasn't a very good game.
0: Yeah,
2: and,
0: but Santa, you know. Snow, you know, he should have been okay with that. I remember one time they came up to me, there was a receiver and a defensive back got whacked in the end zone down by the dog pound, the old stadium.
2: Yeah.
0: And they were trying to get the trainer out to him and bring out the emergency because the guy wasn't getting up. And they said, and finally the trainer came over and said, Bob, or the ref came over and said, Bob, can you get the people to stop throwing crap at them?
2: I said, no. Try to help us out here. Yeah, yeah.
0: And I said, no. I said, I'm not going over there.
2: No, it's not my job.
0: I said,
2: not my gig.
0: No, it has nothing to do with the fact that it wasn't my gig. If I would have had an effect, it would have been fine.
2: Yeah.
0: But the reality is that they when they pelted me, they were as excited as if they pelted the other team. They loved whacking people with dog bones and stuff. So I said, you're on your own, dude.
2: Yeah.
0: So, all right.
2: All right. Well, we'll talk to you. I'm with you one more time, and then I guess Mr. Potesta's in here, right?
0: Mr. Potesta will be here.
2: I call him a fellow Southsider since we're both south of the radio station.
0: I've heard that before. Yeah.
2: There you go. All right.
0: Oh, that's not it. Hold it.
2: Yep.
0: Hold it.
2: All right.
0: That's not mine. There's mine.
2: There you go.
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0: All right, welcome back to the Bob Golic Show, 330-673-1234, 800-669-4100. I know somebody sent this to me, and I'm like, you know what, stop helping. People, stop helping. 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

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I was reading something here. 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I'm trying to pull up a couple of things. There was a guy yesterday said, yo, Bob Gould, he tells us 35 times a day that he played in the NFL. I don't ever tell you that I played in the NFL, you dumbass. If you want to come down here and chat with me, come on down. And for the guy that goes, I can't believe Gould's always telling people come on down here, it's so violent. And it's like, well, don't be a wuss then, will you? You know, if you don't want to come down, don't come down. If you want to come down, come down. If you don't want to be a yellow-bellied sapsucker, then there you go. We told you about Amy Acton. She is and I want people to know this. Oh, it was Mike DeWine that did this and Mike DeWine that did that. And Amy Acton, her job was to do what Dr. Fauci did, and she gave all kinds of rhetoric and bullcrap to the DeWine administration, saying, "Listen, you know, we have to do things. We have to, we have to close down things. We have to cause problems." And the reality is that. Somebody said to me one time, they said, well, it wasn't Amy Acton that shut down everything. It was Mike DeWine. Okay. Yeah. Live that way. Live on the river of denial. And the reality is that, yeah, she was, they were, there was a lot of, a lot going on out there, and when it came to Amy Acton, she did the things that that they talked about, which was, you know, we want you to close this down, and we want the soldiers, and we want to get this down, and we want to get that down, and yeah, go ahead and use that. But reality is that Mike DeWine. Yes, Mike DeWine did figure out that he needed to, to go and vote on all this stuff. But Amy Acton, I'm sorry, she was the director of health services. She followed Dr. Fauci. She was.

0: a moron, and she should not be the governor of the state of Ohio. So I just want you to know that. 330-673-1234, toll free 800-669-4100. I'm trying to pull up. I was looking at some of the old questions that they asked. Somebody said something about having metal detectors at fairs. Okay, yeah, good luck with that. Some Democrats are saying that if they look they want to believe that they're beating all the Democrats and that people want socialism. They want it so bad. And the reality is that they want socialism over a Democrat. Does that equal out to the point where it's going to be DSA over Republicans? I'm sorry. If anybody besides a Republican get voted in, then if you go and vote, then I'm sorry that, please, don't be stupid. I mean, really and truly, don't be stupid. It's not going to fix anything. You're not going to fix anything. So, you know, hey, it's what it is. If you want to be part of the Democratic Party and say that this is what we're going to do, reality is you're all socialists out there. None of the DSA know what. If you are part of the DSA, if you have followed the DSA, is there anybody out there that actually is saying anything about what they're doing? The answer is no, in case you're wondering. The answer is no. They don't care. They're just morons. You're up next. Hello. Hello. You're such a quitter. 330-673-1234, toll free 800-669-4100. Taking your calls until we get to the top of the hour at 7 o'clock. let's see. I love those solar strings. Blue City Police Chief have an unusual term for gun violence. Yesterday they were talking about that, and I'm sorry, and I have to ask this of the Democrats: do you ever feel like your party has let you down? Do you ever listen and go, "Oh my God, I can't believe they're talking like that"? Do you know what a trigger puller is? A trigger puller. Not a shooter, not somebody that has caused problems or shot somebody. A trigger puller. They wanna believe that evidently holds more water with regard to, I don't know who, but yeah, trigger puller. So don't be stupid. Don't call them trigger pullers. Call them shooters. Don't call them birthing people. Call them mothers. Somewhere along the way, you're going to say, "Listen, I am embarrassed that I've listened to the people of my life, and I'm embarrassed by the whole thing." So, just saying. 330-673-1234. You're up next. Hello.
1: Mr. Golan.
0: Yes, sir.
1: Sounded like you needed someone to say hello.
0: Yeah, nobody wanted to talk today. I mean, maybe there's nothing to talk about. I don't know.
1: Oh, we have all kinds of fun things to talk about. By the way, you were saying calling them birthing people and trigger pullers?
0: Trigger pullers, birthing people, and crap expellers.
1: Right, so apparently that would mean that the fathers would be sperm donors.
0: Sperm donors. That's right. That's right.
1: So you would be the sperm donor, and that I guess that's the way we need to address everybody now.
0: Yeah.
1: So.
0: Wow.
1: There you go. Yeah.
0: I'd say, you know, kind of a good way of looking at things. Hey, sperm donor.
1: Yeah. I mean, yeah. SPD.
0: Yeah. SPD. God.
1: Well, it's not only that, but you heard the latest, right?
0: What's that?
1: The gentleman that apparently was trying to attack, quote, fingers, Amy Acton.
0: Yeah.
1: Was suffering from post-party depression, so no charges can be filed.
0: Jeez. Post-party?
1: Yeah, post-party depression.
0: Oh, my God. So, I mean, the guy had two guns and brass knuckles. First off, I don't think I've heard the term brass knuckles for a long time, but evidently, you know, he had all that, and he forgot to pull it out.
1: Well, that's what she
0: said. I know.
1: I couldn't stop it. I couldn't stop it.
0: I felt it coming.
1: Whoa, hey.
0: Yeah, I know. Anyway. Back off. Yeah.
1: It's a family show.
0: I know.
1: Sorry. But no, I mean, here's the thing, okay? The guy's got brass knuckles and two guns, okay? That he didn't exactly look like the brightest bulb in the box.
0: No.
1: And so somebody probably just put those in his jacket and said, okay, go take a run at her. And he's like, okay. You know,
0: maybe he just wanted to give her a hug.
1: Yeah. I will love her and hug her and call
0: her. I will love her very much for a long time. I'm telling you.
1: Seriously, though.
0: Yeah.
1: I mean, they're saying now they're trying to get him, they're not trying to get him on assault charges because he pushed past people.
0: Oh, well, evidently he knocked somebody over, too, and they bumped their head or something.
1: Well, if that is the case, then every single person at Walmart for the Black Friday sales is guilty of assault, and there should be lawsuits flying everywhere.
0: That's true. And let me just say this, too. Another crime that goes unreported, if you're waist is more than 46 and your ass is more than 52, do not wear terracloth shorts. Do not wear those things on Black Friday. Do not wear those things and say, check it out, man, I look so good. I wouldn't wear them, and you shouldn't wear them either.
1: Do not wear anything that says Juicy. Yeah. Remember that?
0: I remember Juicy, yeah.
1: Juicy couture.
0: There was a time where I kind of went, ew, Juicy. Her butt's juicy. Then after a while, I'm going, you know what? That's just, you know. You start getting older and you start realizing, you know, maybe I've got diarrhea. That's Juicy. And, you know, I don't want to hear about her problems.
1: There you go.
0: Yeah.
1: So, couple of quick things. You were talking about the discount for the National Park Service.
0: Yes.
1: That's actually a good thing. That's a great thing.
0: How so?
1: Because there are some certain times during the year where the price of the National Park Service goes up for camping and everything.
0: Yeah.
1: And if you can get discounts to get in there, that's the only way you're going to get in there.
0: Okay.
1: Because there are certain times where it is hard to get a camping spot in some of these places. So that is actually, if you can get discounts for the National Park Service during the summertime,
0: right?
1: Yeah, that's huge. That's fantastic.
0: Yeah, I don't know. I'm at the point now where I look at things and I go, you know what? I don't want to pay less for a movie theater. I want to pay more for a movie theater. If I tell you, if you say, well, are you over 62? We'll give you tickets for a reduced price. I want to say no. I said, in fact, I'm so young that I want to pay more money. I want to pay double what it flipping was, because I don't want that. I don't want to do it. I had one lady one time say, senior discount. And I said, kiss. And I was just like, I wanted to slap her around a little bit. But yeah. Although the other night we went into the Kenston Solon game. And it was like middle of the second. And they said, you know, seniors get in free. And Karen started spewing out like birthdays that she'd never even known. Oh yeah, no, I'm 65. I'm 62 plus. I'm this and that. She didn't care. She was just like she saw a deal and went nuts.
1: If it's for free, it's for me.
0: That's right. That's right. It's for free. It's for me. I love it.
1: But no, I'll tell you though, some of the discounts are good to get. I did have somebody ask me one time, you know, if they said I wanted, or they said senior discount. I said no, I'm Rico Suave, and they just looked at me, and I'm like, yeah, I am that old.
0: Yeah, Rico.
1: So I said, you know, senior discount.
0: Rico Suave. Oh,
1: yeah.
0: God. Where's he been? I thought he was going to have a long history. Rico Suave.
1: Rico Suave.
0: Suave. Yeah, that's right.
1: So there's that, and a couple other things.
0: Yep.
1: Just as a fun thing, they said that they wanted to work on the statue of Mothman in West Virginia.
0: Yep.
1: And somebody said that they wanted to make Mothman so his butt could be seen from space. And I said, holy crap, they're going to turn him into a Kardashian.
0: Oh, my God. And light it up. Wow.
1: But the funny thing is they may actually have to replace part of Mothman's butt, because every year you tap it. Every person taps his butt just for good luck.
0: You tap their butt?
1: You tap the Mothman statue butt. Yeah.
0: For some reason I'm still not hearing what you're saying, mainly because I don't want to. I don't want to accidentally tap Mothman's butt. Just saying.
1: Most people don't know this, but at the Borromeo Seminary, there's actually a bust of a priest who used to be I believe he was the director of religious education way, way back when.
0: Yeah.
1: But the last thing you do before you become a priest and take your vows is you slap him on the cheek.
0: You grab some children.
1: Yeah.
0: But no. Stop it. That was a cheap shot. God dang it.
1: Yeah, I'm like, I'm going to let that one slide.
0: When I was a child, I was, I lived in Willowick. And Borromeo Seminary is in Wycliffe, and we would go over there on snowy days. They had a nice little hill. It wasn't a big hill; it was a nice little hill, and we would go traveling down the hill all the time, and it was like the coolest thing ever.
1: Yeah, they still let people do that.
0: Do they really?
1: Oh, yeah.
0: Yeah.
1: Yeah, they still have people do that. And a lot of time, actually, the seminarians will come out and do it with people. They love that.
0: Especially if they're children.
1: They typically hold the fest, but the fest outgrew that area.
0: So yeah.
1: They're at a different place now. But, yeah, but they still do that.
0: I just remember we had those sleds with the metal runners on them. And, my brother fell down and the thing like went right next to his head. And I'm going, I wonder if that would have like opened up his brain if it hit him. But, the flexible, they weren't sharp, but, they were hard and they came at you pretty quickly. Flexible flyers.
1: The best ones were when you took the round metal sleds, the ones that look like Captain America's shield.
0: Yeah.
1: And you take old candles and you wax the snot out of the bottom of one of those things, that is literally a kamikaze run. And I mean literally.
0: I have never heard that before.
1: Oh.
0: The closest I've heard to the whole thing has been the non-caloric, the flake covering that Chevy Chase did back in Christmas Vacation, had no friction.
1: Yeah, that's kind of where they got the idea from.
0: Okay.
1: We used to take the round sleds, the round metal sleds, which are now like $120, which is ridiculous, but
0: that's
1: I digress.
0: Stupid.
1: But we used to take like old candles, like the old like smelly candles and things like that parents used to burn all the time, and the ones that they're throwing them away. Oh, we grabbed those things right out the trash. And we waxed those things down. I mean, like starting October, we started putting wax on these things. And by the time the snow flew, you stepped on that thing and you started on a Monday. And by the time you got down, it was next Monday. It was bad. I mean, like, you were flying through time.
0: Oh, man, it was so much fun. So much fun going down there. So, yeah, so it was a good time. But, they don't want you. What was it? The inflatable stuff. The tires. We used to put the kids on the tires, and they'd go down and they'd hit one of those little bumps, and they would launch up in the air. And it was the funniest. It was the funniest crap ever until they hit the ground, and then you went, "Oh crap! That's my kid. I gotta do something about that."
1: Yeah, the old semi-truck tires.
0: Yeah.
1: The old semi-truck tires. Oh, yeah, those things were fantastic.
0: I'm going to ride that down till I hit a bump, and I'm going to launch me up in the air.
1: Yep. Hogsback Hill and Lakewood is where the first time I rode one of those down was on Hogsback Hill and Lakewood. And I will tell you right now, it was actually at the Rocky River Park, but it was still called Hogsback Hill. It was right on the border of Lakewood and Rocky River, but... We hit something, and I'm telling you, we all had to go up at least 4 or 5 feet in the air. I mean, all we could hear was seals singing, "I Believe I Could Fly."
0: I believe I could fly.
1: We were.
0: All right, man. Thank you.
1: Talk to you soon, brother.
0: Anything else?
1: Oh, yeah. One thing.
0: Yeah.
1: September 19th. You can come to this.
0: Okay.
1: It's in Mohican. In Loudonville.
0: Okay.
1: It's an hour and a half away.
0: Gotcha.
1: Be there.
0: What is it?
1: Starts at 10 o'clock.
0: What is it?
1: The Mohican Bigfoot Festival.
0: Oh, okay.
1: It's an hour and a half away. Plus, it's also the Loudonville Bus Festival and the Indigenous People's Powwow. So, three huge festivals going on. Wear buffet pants because there's a boatload of food trucks.
0: Okay, so you've got Native Americans, you got Bigfoot, who very well might be big feet, might be Native Americans. So you don't know. Yeah.
1: And he's using public transportation to save the country. So
0: I've never heard of a bus festival.
1: Oh, yeah. Loudonville was the first place they made, I believe it was the first place in Ohio that they made buses.
0: Okay.
1: Bus company. It was way back in the 40s and 50s, I think it was.
0: I'm trying to remember that movie, Loudon Swain. He was the wrestler. And I don't remember the name of the movie, Loudon Swain. And it was a pretty cool movie. So. But then again, that made no sense in with regard to anything. So just let it lie.
1: You can wrestle Bigfoot.
0: There you go.
1: Bigfoot.
0: Yeah.
1: So
0: God, they smell.
1: We'll talk soon.
0: All right, man. Take it. You're up next. Hello.
2: Hey, love. How you doing?
0: I'm good. How are you?
2: I'm doing all right.
0: Good.
2: I apologize. I called earlier and I couldn't get my phone to.
0: It's okay.
2: To work.
0: No, it's fine.
2: So you end up hanging up on me. I'm not a quitter, buddy.
0: No. My wife's in Denver, and for some reason her phone never works. And she'll go, "Hi, Bobby," and I go, "Okay, hi." And then she'll like, I'll see this video of her head and like nothing coming out of it. So yeah, I don't know if we're having, whatever those gamma rays are that been coming out of the sun, but yeah, problems.
2: Yeah, my phone does such crazy stuff that at least a couple of times a week I want to just throw it across the room.
0: And by the way, don't they just, I mean, the word is that they start, the older your phone is, the more of these, updates that they have.
2: Yeah.
0: And the more they update, the more it screws up your battery, the more it screws up this and that. And next thing you know, you're over there going, "I need a new phone." So what I think they call it like planned obsolescence or some kind of crap like that. But basically, they by the end of the time that you're paying for your phone, you're pretty much screwed, chewed, and barbecued.
2: Yeah, it's time to get a new phone.
0: Time to get a new phone. Yep.
2: Yeah, I wanted to go back to the Deshaun Watson
0: sure.
2: conversation.
0: Mm-hmm.
2: And first of all, I am not a Deshaun Watson fan, but I never ever wanted to see the guy hurt.
0: Yeah,
2: I never want to see any player hurt.
0: Yeah,
2: I don't care who they are, what team they're on. When the player gets hurt,
0: mm-hmm.
2: no, it's just bad. But I know from all the games that I've been to in my 60-some years,
0: yeah.
2: When a player gets hurt and they take him up off the field,
0: mm-hmm.
2: everyone always cheers because they're glad to see that he's not dead.
0: That they're not dead. I love that.
2: Yeah.
0: My dad told me the story. His parents came from the old country, and he went to Collinwood, and he joined the football team. And he didn't tell his parents because they didn't know what football was, and they weren't really keen on the whole thing. So, you know, so he goes, the first day, finally, he goes, "It's our first game," and I just said, "Listen," to his parents, he goes, I have to invite them down. They've got to see. I feel like I'm lying to them." And so he gets hurt. They carry him off the field, and he's laying on the training room table. And all of a sudden, the door opens, and his dad walks in. And, you know, dad's old country, you know, old. And he's like, "Oh, my God, he's just going to rip me a new one." And my dad said to him, "So you okay?" And my dad said, yeah, "I am." And he goes, "Okay, we're going to watch the rest of the game." So it doesn't take much to get you to become a football fan, does it? So
2: no, it doesn't.
0: Yeah.
2: No, as long as you're okay.
0: Yep.
2: But yeah, I just, you know, people... I think even Deshaun, I'm hoping, mistook the cheers the wrong way. You know?
0: Yeah.
2: People were happy that, you know, he was okay.
0: Yeah.
2: I mean, not okay, but at least he wasn't, like I said earlier.
0: Right. And I think a lot of people wanted, you know, they wanted to have the other quarterbacks come in, and they love the opportunity to do that. So, you know.
2: Yeah, I mean, you always have. I mean, I'm not a fan of his, but I don't want to see the guy hurt. I want
0: right.
2: him to do well, especially if he's wearing the brown and orange. If he's doing well, we're doing well.
0: Got it.
2: So,
0: all right, man. Hey, thank you. Take care.
2: Bye-bye. Thank you.
0: You're up next. Hello.
3: Hey, Bob.
0: Hey.
3: How are you, Jerry?
0: How you doing?
3: So
2: So you're a football guy. Tell me where Ted Ginn coaches football.
0: Glenville.
2: All right. Can you tell your predecessor on air that keeps saying Ginn Academy, Ted Ginn Academy? He doesn't read the news stories and prepare to do his show.
0: Well,
2: it's a little irritating day after day after day to say wrong stuff.
0: You know,
2: I mean, how hard is Glenville? That's where Superman was born, for Christ's sake.
0: Well, I think he had some. I think he had actually has a Ginn Academy too, where he was trying to work with some of these kids. So.
2: It's not connected with this news story.
0: Yeah.
2: It's so irritating hearing someone that yells, slow down, slow down, slow down, and hangs up. And for me, when I call, he won't even take my stinking call. So I don't bother calling his show anymore.
0: Oh, okay. You know? Well, yeah.
2: The morning buzz is fine. You take my calls. But someone get this guy to tell the stories correctly.
0: Yeah. Well, I'm just wondering what's going to happen. I feel bad for Ginn. For Ted, because, I mean, the guy's iconic. I mean, he's got a, you know, he's got a huge reputation. I mean, he's been around for a hell of a long time. And you know, was it inevitable that young kids that he's been trying to take care of ended up screwing him over? I mean, it seems like it.
2: Well, the sad part is he's dedicated his entire life to giving kids in a challenging home environment that has done nothing but gotten worse over the years with the percentage of fatherless homes and the low priority of education or furthering civilization.
0: Right.
2: You know, and so he's fighting a losing battle that's getting harder and harder every year. There's no discipline in the schools. And the fact that they only gave him 2-game suspensions and a slap on the wrist is almost racist in itself.
0: You know, some people think that two weeks is enough. I happen to be one of the people that doesn't believe that. I think that's the 2 weeks off after stealing is probably one of the minimum amounts of time off you should have. Yeah, I'm not big on that.
2: I got tossed off the Shaker baseball team for mooning off the bus for longer than they got for stealing and vandalizing. And so the justification of their ethics, not teaching them the life lesson, giving them a realistic punishment, does more harm than good. And it's amazing to me how far we've devolved with inner city culture.
0: Yeah, yeah. And they kept talking about how it was going to be better. And the Dems always said, we're going to take care of it. And what was Trump's comment? He goes, hey, you know what? He goes, what do you got to lose? Vote for me and I'll do what I have to do. To get the inner city with the scholarships and all the things that they talked about, and he did it. So, you know, he's the only 70 years they've been talking about doing things in the inner city, and they haven't done squat 70 years. So thank God thank God they're helping now.
2: Well, do you think the current administration, mayoral administration in Cleveland, is doing a good job of addressing the inner city and urban blight issues? I don't.
0: No. Well, I mean, when it comes down to local government, I mean, there's only so much they can do. And they lie all the time and they say, well, we're going to get rid of the drugs and we're going to get rid of the crime and we're going to get rid of this
2: street takeover.
0: And oh my God. I mean, and to be perfectly honest, you're right. It's getting worse. These street takeovers, this is without a doubt one of the most heinous things that I've ever seen. I mean, they're sliding cars around, they're bumping into each other, and nobody, and this is one of the reasons that I say, I'm tired of people saying, you're not an adult until you're 18. I got a feeling you're not an adult until you're 16.
2: I'm 64, and I don't know if I'm 16 emotionally yet, you know?
0: That's a good point. That's a good point. All right, man. Thank you. We'll be back.
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0: All right, welcome back. This is the Bob Golic Show, 330-673-1234. The toll-free number, 800-669-4100. Taking your phone calls until we get to the 7 o'clock hour. It's only about halfway through, so relax. Don't do it. When you're going to come to it, relax. Don't do it. That's all. And so we'll take your phone calls until we get to 7 o'clock. Right now, though, we've got ABC News coming up. And let's see, some of the news. Utah Valley University cancels classes on the, that's where Charlie Kirk was killed. And for all the people who want to go, oh, the lavalier exploded and this and that, shut up. Good Lord, what the hell's wrong with you people? A man was killed by being shot in the throat. And and you're whining about other stuff? You're out of your mind. Like that girl, like the little Ukrainian girl that was that had her throat slit
10: from
0: on
10: ABC
0: that subway.
10: News.
0: Ugly. 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
10: Prime streaming weeknights on ABC News Live. On a day when oil prices peaked at the highest of the summer, President Trump said gas prices will come down once the election is over because that's when Iran will give up. ABC News White House correspondent Karen Travers.
11: President Trump said Thursday he thinks the Iranians are holding out on ending the war until after the midterm elections.
12: They're desperate to try and affect the election so that we can get a nice, weak group of people in there and leave them alone and let them have their nuclear weapon.
11: The president said it will take until after the midterms for gas prices to come down, but he also reiterated he's not looking to get into negotiations with the Iranians at this point. Karen Travers, ABC News, the White House.
10: President Trump left for Dallas on the new Air Force One that was a gift from Qatar. The emergency slide deployed as the president was talking to reporters on the tarmac. He dismissed concerns that something was wrong, saying it was being tested. Trump will speak in Dallas tonight and tomorrow night at his party's midterm convention, hoping to energize the base. Some Republicans in tight races are not attending. Maine Senator Susan Collins says the president is underestimating the impact of his tariffs on Canada. 100 million Americans were not alive when 9/11 happened 25 years ago. Those of us who were remember the near constant fear. This year, Mayor Zoran Mamdani says
13: there are no current known specific or credible threats against New York at this time. We will continue to work closely across all levels of city government, as well as with state and federal partners to keep our city safe.
10: The 25th commemoration of 9/11 coincides with Rosh Hashanah, and the mayor is moving police to synagogues and Jewish centers. The new iPhone folds like a notebook down the middle. Apple says it's better for editing spreadsheets and watching movies. It goes on sale next month for $2,000. Apple stock barely moved after the unveiling. Losses on Wall Street, the S&P falling 0.5%, the Dow down 405 points. 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
15: Back to school, no shredded lettuce, no jalapenos at many districts ABC News has reached out to. Neither is part of any active recall, but districts say they're acting out of an abundance of caution after this summer scare. But beware broccoli. Today, federal health officials warning of a new salmonella outbreak linked to broccoli sprouts at restaurants and grocery stores in Idaho, Montana, and Washington. 22 have gotten sick and 2 people have been hospitalized. Men who take GLP-1 drugs to lose weight have a 7% higher chance of losing their hair, says a study in the Journal of Investigative Dermatology.
16: There can also be pattern baldness for men and women. For men, they typically notice it in concentrated areas like their temples or their crown. For women, if they're experiencing it, they can notice it in their hairline as a widening part. Important to make sure that you're understanding the reason why you're experiencing hair loss. It can happen for a variety of reasons: thyroid abnormalities, iron deficiency, nutritional deficiencies. Again, rapid weight loss itself can cause it. So talking to a provider, getting to the bottom of it, because the treatment might be different from person to person.
15: Dr. Darian Sutton, ABC News Medical Corps. Respondent. Today, the American Bar Association voted to eliminate the diversity requirement for law schools, the ABA saying it had to be recognized by a growing number of state courts, as well as the Federal Department of Education. I'm Wayne Cabot, ABC News.
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23: Good afternoon, 507, and we have a severe thunderstorm watch. Expecting some thunderstorms any time now. We'll get to the weather in just a bit. Right now, it's time for WNIR News. John in for Kim this week. 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Every type and style, over 50 different recliner models to choose from. Well, a vacant two-story home in Barberton was fully involved in a fire early this morning. Barberton fire crews responded to the 100 block of 14th Street Northwest. That was at about 1:30 a.m. Took about an hour to get the fire under control. New Franklin, Coventry, and Norton fire crews provided mutual aid. There were no injuries to the civilians or the firefighters. The grandfather of 16 rescued children from Vinton County was found not competent to stand trial. Gary Sider, 73, is charged with 16 counts of child endangerment related to 16 children rescued June 30th from a home in Hamden, a community about 80 miles south of Columbus. Dorian Baum, Sider's attorney, does not anticipate Sider's health being restored and believes the case will be dismissed in the next couple of weeks. Sider's was arrested along with his wife, Christina, son Gary Jr., and daughter-in-law Elizabeth, each charged with child endangerment. Wednesday's ruling essentially leaves the three defendants, who have all also requested competency hearings, the results of which are pending. From Fox 8, a large volume dog breeder is facing several additional charges, including sexual conduct with an animal and neglect. Daniel Miller was arrested on the new charges on Tuesday. He was also arrested 2 weeks ago on falsification and obstruction of justice charges following a raid at his facility. Investigators showed up at Miller's Ashland County home August 27th after a detective's questioning the Humane Society of Ashland County helped remove over 80 dogs from the premises. Miller agreed to give up ownership of the dogs, while the society works with several state rescue groups, caring for all the canines until they are adopted. Miller's in the Ashland County Jail. Dana Marie Pinella, special prosecutor, says the investigation is ongoing and Miller is expected in court soon to face the judge. and help from the public located in needed in locating a missing woman from Huron County. According to the Norwalk Police Department, Jennifer, age 79, is missing from that area, and she also suffers from dementia. She's described as a white woman with 5.3-inch tall height, short gray hair. Jennifer was last seen walking near the Ridgewood Drive area in Norwalk. Residents in the area encouraged by police to pay attention, check areas nearby. If you see Jennifer, police ask that you immediately call 911. 510 at WNIR. Weather is next.
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23: 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Well, we've got severe thunderstorm watch. A storm's supposed to be coming in the next few minutes to the WNIR listening area. Heavy rain, flash flooding possible. Winds possibly gusting up to 60 miles per hour. Cloudy, warm, and humid thunderstorms for the rest of tonight. That flash flooding, damaging winds, 68. Thursday, scattered showers and a high of 78. Remember, you can get the local news, weather, and sports anytime at WNIR.com. 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It's 90 degrees at the Talk of Akron, WNIR.
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0: 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Taking your phone calls till we get to 7 o'clock tonight. And we'll have a good time till then. It's Wednesday, and we got an NFL game tonight, and nobody cares. No, it's the Seattle Seahawks and the New England Patriots, and nobody cares. I don't care. I played for the Patriots, and I don't care. I wish they would go back to their old uniforms. You know, the old squatting guy on the side of the helmet. That the new logo, just not a good thing. 330-673-1234. Toll-free 800-669-4100. We've got the convention, the midterm convention coming out tonight, starting. And so a lot of people are going to, he said he was going to do it. He said he was going to do it, and I know a lot of Democrats out there are going to go, well, it doesn't matter. It's not going to happen because I heard that the party in power always loses the top. Shut up. There you go. Never before has the president's political operation invested in midterms the way that Trump and MAGA, the movement, have are backing Republicans this year when Trump's MAGA Inc. Super PAC dropped $10 million into the state of Texas, the U.S. Senate race. The spigot was officially turned on for the group's closely watched plans to help bolster the GOP. MAGA Inc. filed a statement of organization shortly after Trump's landslide victory. Built the PAC a $400 million war chest. So, yeah, pretty good. Pretty good. And I love the people who go, oh, MAGA sucks and MAGA's going to go away and MAGA's horrible and MAGA's this. Oh, God. Wait till somebody tells you what to believe and then believe it. Why don't you try, I don't know, maybe reading and following things up and trying to say, hey, you know, why? Now I know why things are the way they are, because I've thought it through. Just saying. 330-673-1234. Donald Trump has come out and said that he predicts the end of the Iran war. And which isn't as good a thing, by the way, as I think a lot of people think. He predicted the conflict with Iran will come to a conclusion as soon as the midterm elections take place. He said, I think the war will end immediately after the elections. We've heard that. They're not doing that. They're waiting. And they said when it comes down to it, they're going to wait till the end of the year, or to the end of the two-year term. We will change. At that point, Iran is going to say, "Hey, we're gonna be fine with everything once everything gets better, like right after the election." Not that things are getting better, not the economics are getting better, not any of that stuff getting better. The reality is that things will change when the midterms are over. And they look at it and they say, oh, that's the way, I like it, But the reality is that, you know, they don't. There's more to it anyway out there. 330-673-1234. The toll free number 800-669-4100. Down in Tejas, you know, there's a guy named Tallarico. And he's a bad man. So anybody out there who wants to write and read out the name Tallarico, whether it be anywhere, he's not going to give you a good leadership. And they said right now. They said that the minister, Babs Miller, known as Minister to the Parish, Tallarico has claimed that that as his home church, that was his home church since 2,000 years, he was two years old, excuse me, And then he said, we have people in this church who wish that that young men would not just nicked his ear, but had been more successful. The Tallarico Church, basically what they're saying is the Tallarico Church down in Texas, they wish they would have pulled a bullet in Donald Trump's head. And if I could call the cops on you because you feel that way, I would, because you're an evil, twisted F. And it's just disgusting to hear the rhetoric. You're up next. Hello.
3: Bob, it's called an inner tube.
0: Inner tube, yes.
3: Yeah, you can't pull a truck tire behind a boat. It makes a good anchor. They don't skim down the ice either.
0: Well, I think people are thinking the big giant inner tube that comes out of a truck tire.
3: Right.
0: Yeah.
3: Blow it up really, really big. Or the tractor tires are really cool, too.
0: Yep.
3: But I mean, you don't want them truck dualies, the inside one, because it has a long metallic valve stem, right?
0: Oh. See, we learn something new every day.
3: Oh, yeah. Well, thank God they don't make them anymore, because people would just be, they're not smart enough to be allowed.

0: here, there were two, so we had the bumper ski, you know. Ah, that was fun, man. Just grab hold of a car's bumper, all your friends, man. We go out there.
1: Oh, that's right. In the wintertime. Yeah.
0: Right.
1: Yeah.
0: Dude, I could get around like that when the buses weren't running. I'm not kidding you. Yeah, you know, the buses were unreliable sometimes. But also, to the previous caller.
1: Yes.
0: Who insulted the, look, man, dude, some things you cannot change. Just sit back and enjoy. You know, misremembering is almost as fun as not remembering. You know what I mean? Like the other day, we were told that the hip-hop group Arrested Development toured with George Clinton. I don't know what happened to Parliament, but he's pretty certain. And, you know, facts is facts.
1: Yeah.
0: And, you know, I mean, hey, as he gets older, it's either going to get better or worse, my friend. And, you know, sit back and observe. You can't change certain things. Don't let it bother you so much. Campground.
1: Yes.
0: You know, my neighbor out here, he wants to build a campground.
1: Okay.
0: By the way, the boat conked out last night. Oh, we love it. Thank God we got a little narrow lake. It's all good. It ain't nothing. Left my wallet there.
1: God, I wish I had a place like that with a trailer and all. Oh,
0: you want
1: God.
0: To buy it? Yeah.
1: Sure.
0: You know, when we bought it, bought an acre and a half, and then all it had was a RV pad. With, you know, a cement pad, nice one, a 50-amp
1: right.
0: Water, and a septic tank. $100,000 for an acre and a half out here. And I'm not bragging. It just is what it is.
1: Well, what is it? What does it cost now?
0: Oh,
1: still 100?
0: No. We put a, you know, I got a $500,000 double-wide trailer. You know, that's the way
1: yeah.
0: I, you know. Yeah, I mean, yeah, we ended up drifting ashore right underneath the Georgia power lines, you know. And a lovely black family came by and rescued us and took my wife home. We couldn't let Pepe go with him because he's just such a little a-hole. I don't know. Yeah, it was just fun. Yeah, we think we. Yeah.
1: They took your wife home and left you there.
0: Yeah, I mean I'm not gonna. Yeah.
1: Wow.
0: Yeah, I mean the boat was already full. It was funny.
1: That's true. You got to do something with it. Yeah.
0: I mean you got to guard the boat and all that. Whatever.
1: Yeah.
0: I mean. So, yeah, we went home, did what we could do. We didn't have tools and all that. So it's always something. But you talk about campgrounds, you know. My neighbor's trying to build one. He's trying to get it through this, you know, these Yahoo Democrat freaks out here to run the place. And he's got a lovely place over there. He's done some work on it, landscaping, electric in.
1: Mm-hmm.
0: He's a very industrious man. He builds docks and boathouses. This is a nice guy. But, you know, City Hall, Democrat, Southern, you know, whatever. But, yeah, what the man said is, I mean, I stay up in Ohio. I'll be leaving a couple of days to work. You pay $4,500 for the season plus electric. It's not cheap, and you better have reservations. I mean, frankly, we stay in the Beverly Hills of campgrounds, but it's close to work. You know, I mean, that was important. It was nice. You could get less. But, you know, it's not cheap. And if you have, like, a big old tour bus or something, you know, they don't want you in there. You know, there's certain length limits. So I just say, hey, if you want to rent out my RV lot, we're thinking about it, whatever. I invite people to come down. But, yeah, it's a lot of fun. But, like I said, it's not cheap. Then when you travel, it's dangerous out there, man. You go, these people are hunting you. You know, you better walk around like you're guarding the president. I do. Oh, yeah. I don't let my guard down, you know. This is like the streets. You know, I used to be a rent a cop on the west side.
1: Yeah, I love it.
0: Fancy hotels, man.
1: You better walk around like you're protecting the president. I love it.
0: My wife and my puppy. You know what I mean? Yeah, I don't. Oh, and by the way, I predict, I'm not a football guy, but John Watson will have the greatest year of his career, one of the greatest years of NFL quarterbacks ever. I promise you, this is going to happen.
1: Yeah, we got about 4 months to figure it out, but you never know. 330-673-1234, toll-free 800-669-4100. You're up next. Hello. Hello. How are you? Won't you lend me your name? Hello.
2: Hello?
1: Hey, there you are.
2: Hey, what's going on?
1: Nothing. How are you?
2: Hey, I'm going to change your thing up. I just want to say that I've been listening to NIR for about a year and a half, 2 years, and then I realized, oh, my God, I could talk to Bob Gold.
1: Thank you very much.
2: I was an offense.

0: offensive tackle in Louisville in 1984. So,
1: oh my God,
0: watching you, you know.
1: Yeah. Offensive tackle. I used to come around. Being a nose tackle.
0: I was certainly glad you weren't on the other side.
1: I'd come around to the outside, and you know, you guys on the outside with the big long arms. That was always a pain in the ass.
0: Yeah, I had to hit you up in the head.
1: Yeah, they did. And then you had those. And then you had those running backs. Then you had those running backs that would catch in the ribs. Two little bastards.
0: Yeah.
1: Oh my God!
0: The way they fucking block these days, man. I mean, they use their hands and everything. It's like, wow, man. If I could have done that back in the day, that would have made it.
1: If anybody wants to see what football was back in the day, go get that electric football game. And get the offensive linemen who have their have their arms up, and that's what it was.
0: Exactly.
1: That's what it was back then. But then again, in the game, they would always like hook on and like do a do-si-do and things like that.
0: Has anybody ever played a full game?
1: Yeah,
0: that's the only time your name got called is if you got called for holding.
1: Has anybody ever played an entire game of the electric football? I mean, I don't think so.
0: Never.
1: I mean, what a pain in the ass it was to try to throw the ball and you're more likely to finish a game of Monopoly than you are finish a game of electric the electric football.
0: It was like really cool, and he'd set it all up, and then after a little bit, it was like, well, I don't quite understand, you know.
1: my biggest time, my most fun, I took the players with a bunch of paint, and I painted one team the Steelers and one team the Browns, and that was the most fun I had with the entire thing. And then I put them back on the electric field, and they danced around again. So I said, you know, this is just a dumbass game. Nobody ever won. And if anybody out there says, oh, no, we used to play full games of electric football, you're a liar.
0: Yeah, exactly. I'm with you about it. But I got to tell you, man, it's just cool to talk to you. I was a big fan. I really was.
1: Well, it was fun. It was fun back then, and we had a great time, and we had some success back in the day, didn't we?
0: Oh, yeah. Some. We just never quite made it.
1: Yeah, that AFC Championship game was, I don't know, about, you know, a lot of people realize that I was in the drive and the fumble. And yeah. I was in those two AFC Championship games.
0: Bob. I don't know.
1: No, it wasn't my fault. I went back and watched a video, and I said, you know what? I figured out it wasn't my fault.
0: Oh, okay.
1: But when I was with the Raiders in 91, we played the Buffalo Bills in the AFC Championship game. It was my third AFC Championship game, and we got our ass kicked so bad. At least when we played Denver and Cleveland, they were good games. We got beat
0: phenomenal games. They were amazing.
1: God. Yeah.
0: Especially for a fan. Them were, I mean, heartbreaking as they were, but they were amazing games.
1: Well, you know, at the end of the game, it was
0: a fight, man.
1: I watched the video, and they showed the kicking the field goal again, and it was wide. It was not a good. I mean, there's no way they should have won that game. They lied. They manipulated us, and it just really horked people off to know. But you know what was cool? When they kicked that field goal, and even though they missed it, they said it was good, and the game was over. There was this moment of silence, and then people started standing up and cheering. And it was just, you know what, Browns fans were just like, you know, this sucks that we lost, but man, you guys had so much fun. So that was cool.
0: Yeah, and that's the thing about, you know, and Okay, I've been a Browns fan forever, and they all we always had great fans because we'd fill the stadium.
1: Sure,
0: they suck, you know.
1: Yeah,
0: but I don't know. They seem just from what I see. I don't go to many games, but they just seem like they're kind of getting a little bit. I don't know.
1: Paid too much. Oh, I'm sorry. That just slipped out.
0: Yeah,
1: that just slipped out. I'm sorry. My bad.
0: I get it.
1: Yeah, but you know what? If I got paid like they got paid, and if I got paid in college like these guys get paid now, I might not be sitting here doing radio. Which there's some Dems out there right now going, oh, my God, thank you. Please don't. But, you know, if I had all the money in the world like these guys have, I don't know if I'd still be doing radio like this. But but you know what? Once I tried it, I said, this is freaking fun. And
0: well, I got to tell you, it turned out I was a big fan, but then I really enjoy listening to you because you make me laugh, and I like listening to the music you play, and it's like, wow, I like Bob a little bit more.
1: Well, I appreciate that. Thank you.
0: I like him, you know?
1: I like the guys that call up and go, man, I loved you when you played football for the Browns, but why are you such a dumbass now? I'm like, I don't know. Thanks for the call. You're up next. Hello. Hello. You're up next. Hello.
2: Good afternoon.
1: And same to you.
2: I think I know why Mondami wants to attend the 9/11 memorial.
1: Because he wants to get his ass kicked by somebody, by some retired firefighter.
2: He wants to gloat.
1: Yeah. You know what?
2: You know.
1: That's actually a pretty... Now, was he... I don't remember, somebody said that one of the people on the plane was like a brother-in-law to somebody that was in politics, and it's like, you know, once you start getting people who are so close to being terrorists that are actually politicians in our country, it's time to start slapping some of those people around and getting them out of here.
2: At least getting them out of here.
1: I'm so sick and tired of this, of these lies. And they, like Mondami, he's a liar. He will lie until the cows come home, and then he'll lie about that. Well, hey, the cows are home, and that'll be a lie too, because there'll be no cows out there. So he is a piece of work. He is a scumbag. And he is going to ruin an already ruined already ruined city.
2: Oh, it's pathetic up there.
1: Yeah.
2: Who was the one that came up with "We Deserved"? Which one came up with the saying that "We deserved"? 9/11.
1: Oh, that was his. What's his name? The moron. That worked with El Sayed and some of those guys. Piker.
2: Ah, okay. Yeah.
1: He was the one that came out and said that we deserved it. And you know what? The sad thing is that then they come out and said, well, you know, and you listen to ABC News, and that's why I think ABC News is one of the lyingest sons of bitches I've ever heard at the top of the hour. They come out and say, well, you know, at one point he had said that, we deserved it. But, you know, he has since rescinded that. No, he's not rescinding anything. If he's making it sound like he is, it's because he knows that he's people are looking at him like an a-hole.
2: Well, and once you say something that egregious, it can't be taken back.
1: Yeah. It's not like, I hate Brussels sprouts. Oh, my God, Hassan Piker hates Brussels sprouts. No, if he comes out and says we deserve 9/11, I don't give a. You can apologize and say I changed my mind, but that's it's all lip service.
2: Yeah, you know, the Supreme Court and some of the circuit courts are in there protecting our Second Amendment rights.
1: Mm-hmm.
2: I think the most recent one that I heard about was in New Jersey, where the third circuit court that ruled gun manufacturers and firearms dealers can't be sued.
1: Mm-hmm. Oh, yeah.
2: So, and I was having a conversation with five other concealed carry people.
1: Did y'all put your weapons on the table?
2: No.
1: Okay.
2: No. Not unless we're playing poker.
1: Okay. or Russian roulette. Yeah, but that's... No. Yeah.
2: But anyway, the question came up. If you came upon a scene where there was where you saw an anti-Second Amendment, anti-concealed carry,
1: yeah,
2: to ban them all, individual getting beaten and robbed,
1: mm-hmm,
2: would you go to your gun? And four out of the six said no.
1: Wow.
2: Because, you know, if you know this individual is against what you're doing to keep things safe,
1: yeah,
2: then why protect them?
1: Yeah.
2: What I would do is, you know, if it was a male, I'd watch for about 10 minutes and then call it in.
1: Mm-hmm.
2: So, you know, it, chances are, even if you do stop it with your weapon, you're not going to change these people's minds.
1: Yeah, yeah. Well, you know, somebody brought up the comment. Brought up a comment yesterday. He talked about if you carry, you don't even need a concealed carry anymore. But if you carry, you need to have insurance. And, yeah. You know, yeah. I totally forgot about that, but you're right, because you're going, whether it's constitutional carry or not, you're probably going to end up in the system somehow, you know?
2: Yes. And it depends on where you're at.
1: Yeah, true.
2: But, you know, most places where things like that happen, they're turning the criminals loose faster than they're arresting them.
1: Yeah. Oh my God. I mean, I'm just the things that I hear from these liberal judges, and I'm telling you, liberal judges. Well, I guess we have to be fair. All judges, if you let people out, and when they shouldn't be out, and they start killing people and robbing again, you should be the one that serves time for them. Because I have never seen so much damage to people from people that are, you know, that are let back out on the street by liberal judges.
2: You know, people with multiple felonies.
1: Yeah.
2: Violent felons.
1: Yep.
2: You know, they're putting them back on the street. And, you know, no bail.
1: Yeah. No, I agree. If more and more of these people are left out on the street and they just, they're committing more crimes, they're not being given over to the feds, they're not being given over to ICE. If I have to listen to one more of these dumbass Democrats saying, Well, I should be defunded. You don't know what you're talking about. You're spewing rhetoric that you don't even understand. So,
2: yeah, absolutely.
1: Yeah.
2: And finally,
1: yep.
2: You know, I have this feeling in the pit of my stomach.
1: Feelings.
2: Not correct.
1: Yeah.
2: We may get hit. We may get hit again on 9/11.
1: 25 years. I will tell you this. I've been watching, been binge watching a show called 24 with Kiefer Sutherland. And you know how sometimes you see shows where they try to not to make it. There's so many shows like for instance, Law and Order. It always seems to be white supremacists are the ones that were committing the crimes. 24 with Kiefer Sutherland. He's got like 8 seasons. It's just about always radical Islam. And it talks about them trying to take people out and Allah Akbar and blah, blah. And you're right. I mean, it's just not a place. There's just too many bad people out there that don't fit into our culture.
2: Well, and I think it might be state-sponsored. You know, Iran's in a bad place. And, you know, they may see that as a chance to get back at America and get us to back off.
1: Mm-hmm.
2: So, you know, like I say, it's just a premonition, you know, but I feel that they're capable of anything. We've seen that.
1: It's a very good premonition. There's no doubt about that. Thank you. You're up next. Hello. Yes, sir.
3: There we go. That's me?
1: Yes, it is.
3: Good. How are you, sir?
1: I'm good.
3: I can't even hardly remember what I called about now.
1: I know, me either.
3: But you had brought up the Charlie
1: Kirk
3: incident.
1: Yeah.
3: Yeah, and trusting the government. I think we should trust the government on the Charlie Kirk incident. Just like we trusted them on the vaccine.
1: Okay, well, we did.
3: Do you not find anything strange about that case, though?
1: No, not even close.
3: Let me give you a few.
1: Okay, go ahead.
3: People were Googling a month before about the person's name, Tyler Robertson or Robinson, whatever his name is.
1: Yeah, Robinson.
3: Out of a couple different places, near Atlanta, near an FBI station, and in Israel.
1: Okay.
3: I found that weird. Also being Googled a month before, thunder in the background, was the address where they found the gun at.
1: Well, see, I didn't hear
3: this stuff up, figuring this out.
1: I didn't hear his name Googled beforehand. I didn't hear the address of the gun Googled ever. By the way, people started doing the whole pandemic thing. Oh my God, they had the pandemic in 2019. The practice. Nobody heard about that. But everybody was talking about it after the fact. So it's easy to talk about stuff after the fact than it is.
3: It doesn't change that it's a fact.
1: Well, it does change things.
3: That people were looking
1: if it's bull crap,
3: at address.
1: If it's bull crap, then, you know, it's easy to...
3: it's bull crap. But if it's real, it's real. And you can go on to Google and look up what people researched.
1: I haven't heard one... you're the first person I've ever heard say they looked up the address of where the gun was. Ever. So obviously you've done a deep dive into this, right?
3: I've looked at different things. I was a huge Charlie Kirk fan. Maybe not huge, but very, very big.
1: Yeah.
3: I agreed with a lot of stuff he said. He was entertaining. And towards the end of his life, I totally agreed with him.
1: Mm-hmm.
3: Turning Point USA from the start was kind of a Zionist organization. That's who funded it once he started it. All mm-hmm. the huge millions of dollars all came from Israeli Zionist people. So yeah. when he started turning against them in the end, that was a lot of trouble. I'm not saying they did it. I don't know for sure who did it. But there was just so many weird things going on, and the way his personal crew kind of reacted after he was shot. People were also Googling the name of the doctors that were at the certain hospital. They didn't drive to the closest hospital. They went to a hospital further away after he was shot. There's just lots of things that make me question it.
1: These are all such weird things that I don't even believe they're true. I think that's.
3: Right.
1: I think that people have made them up.
3: You didn't believe a lot of the stuff about the vax was true either.
1: No, I didn't at the time, but you know, now I know what's true because studies have come out talking about the vax. Nobody's come out and said and done the same deep dive into the Charlie Kirk stuff as they did with the vax.
3: People have, but not like Fox News has. You know.
1: Well, I haven't seen CNN do it.
3: Yeah, well, none of these major stations are trying to make it look different. You know,
1: weird news.
3: Weirdnews.com. Do you honestly trust CNN?
1: I don't trust any of those people. Yeah, I don't trust any of those people.
3: Good.
1: Yeah, I listen to the stories that come across, and then I go and dive into them. So.
3: Yeah, we'll dive into this one a little bit if you're interested. If
1: okay.
3: You don't want to believe. It's
1: right,
3: kind
1: man.
3: Of strange. Okay,
1: all right, thank you. We'll be back after this.
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1: 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You're up next. Hello.
10: You're a great American.
1: Thank you so much. Very
10: ready
1: much.
10: For some football?
1: I'm ready for some football. Yes, okay. I am.
10: This is going to piss you off when I get done here.
1: Okay.
10: 3-0 Hudson is home.
1: 3-0 Hudson, okay. Against who?
10: 3-0 North Royalton.
1: Oh, my God. Okay.
10: 2-1 Streetsboro is home.
1: Okay.
10: To 3-0 Norton.
1: Oh, geez. A Norton.
10: And Ravenna, 2-1 is home. 2-0-3 team.
1: To a 1-3 team?
10: 0-3 team.
1: 0-3 team. I'm sorry.
10: Yeah.
1: Okay. Well, maybe I'll be able to avoid the blue grass.
10: Yeah. Hudson 3-0 is home to North Royalton 3-0. Streetsboro 2-1 is home to Norton 3-0.
1: Okay.
10: Now here's what's going to piss you off.
1: Okay.
10: Twinsburg, Aurora, and Solon are all on the road tomorrow.
1: What?
10: They're playing tomorrow.
1: Why?
10: I don't know. There's 17 games tomorrow night.
1: Oh, see, this is just ridiculous.
10: Now, if one of them was home, you could take in two games this week.
1: Yeah, no kidding. Well, where are they playing?
10: Twinsburg's at Revere.
1: Okay.
10: Aurora's at Mayfield. Solon's at Wadsworth.
1: Okay. Yeah.
10: Copley 3-0 is at Kenston.
1: Oh, I guess I could shoot over to Kenston, but that's, you know what? That's actually not too bad of a ride if I go back roads.
10: Yeah,
1: 3-0. I might do that.
10: 1-2.
1: Maybe I'll do that. Kenston and Copley. You said Copley?
10: Yeah, Copley 3-0 at Kenston, 1-2 tomorrow night.
1: I can't believe the only game that Kenston has won was against Solon.
10: Yep.
1: Jeez.
10: So
1: God.
10: And we'll see what happens in Columbus this weekend, because Glenville's in Columbus again playing Bishop Watterson.
1: Ooh, that's a good school.
10: Yeah.
1: Yeah.
10: They're ranked third in state.
1: And we've got, so what, there's 11 guys not playing?
10: From what I understand.
1: Yeah. For a couple of weeks?
10: I don't think you'll hear Glenville doing anything like that anytime in the near future.
1: How about Massillon, Washington? What are they doing this week? And who are they playing? Like Little Sisters of Mars or something? Some kind of weird place? Some school from somewhere else?
10: Yeah, I think they're playing an out-of-state team. I didn't see it.
1: Okay.
10: But St. Ed's is playing tomorrow night too. They're 3-0 and they're playing 0-3 at Hoban 0-3.
1: Oh yeah, well, I feel bad for Hoban. Those Feaster brothers just screwed Hoban.
10: Yeah.
1: Well, I mean, I don't know. I mean, I'm guessing the two Feaster brothers who went over to Massillon this year and evidently, air quotes, moved over to Massillon. I feel bad. Hoban is just so bad. I mean, maybe that's why they moved. Maybe even with them there, they were going to be so bad. I don't know.
10: Yeah. You know, my mother went to a high school in southwestern Pennsylvania.
1: Mm-hmm.
10: And they told me that Uniontown High School in Uniontown, Pennsylvania, lost a player to Massillon when Massillon moved the whole family to Massillon so he could play for Massillon instead of Uniontown, that he was that good. So when you brought that up, that was the first thing that popped in my head was, stories like that go all the way back to my mom graduated from high school in 1953, 52 or 53.
1: Yeah.
10: So those stories about Massillon moving families and players to Massillon to play football didn't just start. They go back decades.
1: Yeah, you know, back in the day, too, even when I was there, when I was at St. Joe's, St. Ed's, we had a guy that, St. Ed's had a guy that was, he was the wrestling coach.
10: And,
1: Ferguson, Howard Ferguson. And he brought mm-hmm. people in all over the place.
10: He's a millionaire.
1: Yeah, yep. And it wasn't like enough money wasn't too much. They would just bring people in, and they bought championships. Sorry, Tom Cousineau. I feel bad for saying that out loud, but yeah, that's what he did, and everybody knew it.
10: Yeah, everybody knew it. Everybody knew it.
1: Yep.
10: And so high schools were doing NIL. Before the colleges were.
1: No, I know. I can't believe that. I mean, I'm looking back, see if I have any more eligibility anywhere.
10: I hear you. I would give it a shot.
1: I know. I'd make more in NIL than I would at NIR. So. Yeah, well. All right, man. Hey, thank you.
10: No problem.
1: Take care. We'll be back with more of the Bob Golic Show, 330-673-1234. The toll-free number, 800-669-4100. Taking your calls till we get to the top of the hour at 7 o'clock, which is an hour away on the Talk of Akron, WNIR Kent. Akron.
11: From ABC News, I'm Wayne Cabot. Choosing Texas, Republicans. With an unprecedented off-year party convention tonight and tomorrow night, headlined both nights by President Trump. ABC's Nick DiTerrio in Dallas. Why Texas?
12: Texas, there's a lot of close races out here, most notably the Senate race. So Ken Paxton is in a fight against James Tallarico, his Democratic opponent. But also, last summer, you had the fight over expanding the redistricting across the country. That started right here in Texas.
11: Where Trump is hoping to energize the base and overcome his lowest ever poll numbers to get out the vote among the faithful. With gas prices rising and today oil hitting its highest number all summer, Trump's prediction?
13: Right after the election, oil prices are going to be tumbling downward.
11: Down below $2 a gallon, he says. After the election, he thinks the war will end. But today the fighting continues with Iran-backed Houthis attacking oil facilities in Saudi Arabia. And the Saudis responding with new airstrikes into Yemen. And now we're hearing reports of new explosions inside Iran. ABC's Elizabeth Schulze reports on the AI researcher who quit last night after warning that AI models could soon threaten human life.
14: A researcher at Anthropic, the company behind Claude, posted late Tuesday that he quit. He wrote that the people building AI earnestly believe that it could kill us all by the end of the decade. This is not a marketing stunt. A current Anthropic team leader responded, saying we really do earnestly believe AI could kill all humans, adding he thinks it's a greater than 10% chance of that over the next decade. And this comes after OpenAI's chief scientist warned that AI models are becoming superhuman in their ability to break in and out of computer systems.
11: The 10-year bond yield at its highest level in 3 years after Treasury Secretary Bessent's announcement of a $6 billion buyback today. Apple stock flat after it unveiled its iPhone that folds. 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
15: 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I've been surfing here since I was a kid. Now, seeing my grandson out on the water, it means everything to me. Watching him and taking in the blue waves, the sea breeze, the blurry horizon.
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11: The two measles-related deaths in Pennsylvania last month involved infants, and the Lancaster County coroner says the virus itself did cause one of the deaths. The CDC website does not count either as a measles death. The White House is offering no evidence to support the president's new claim that two firefighters carried him from Ground Zero, where a building was in danger of falling on 9/11. The White House says Trump was relaying his experience of a city that was reeling. There appeared to be trouble today with the new Air Force One gifted to President Trump by Qatar. Reporters were speaking with Trump on the tarmac when they noted an inflatable slide coming off the side.
17: It happened shortly after President Trump arrived at Joint Base Andrews via the Marine One helicopter, which he was still on board when the slide deployed. They held him on the chopper for a few minutes, and then he exited the helicopter, went off, talked to reporters. The president told reporters they wanted to do a check, he said, to make sure everything worked perfectly.
11: That's ABC's Stephen Portnoy, a person briefed on the situation, now telling ABC's Mary Bruce it was an oops, that in fact military personnel accidentally triggered the slide. Credit new technology for allowing the TSA to know if that really is water in your water bottle or something else. They're now considering letting people in pre-check carry that water right through security. At the U.S. Open, Coco Gauff advances to the semifinals. I'm Wayne Cabot, ABC News.
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22: 77 degrees at 6:07. 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A northeastern Ohio newspaper, the Toledo Blade. The Blade has helped inspire the Peacock sitcom The Paper. Well, it's been announced by its parent company that The Blade is hoping to sell or shutter it by year's end. This news comes after a Toledo News Guild vote of 46-25 against a proposed contract with Block Communications. Lillian King, union bargaining chair and Blade features writer, said in part the proposal would have axed seniority, halved severance for many employees, and allowed the outsourcing of all work by the guild. The union were also wary of a proposal using AI for all Blade content. The union offered a counterproposal last Thursday, but to no avail. The Toledo Blade is one of Ohio's oldest newspapers. Block Communications said that if there is no sale, the final print and digital editions of The Blade will be published December 31st. Timberlake Police Department report there's a new dog in town. They have officially welcomed their newest member, Canine Bane, an all-black Belgian Malinois. His father is currently a canine for the Olmsted Falls Police Department. Canine Bane will officially be sworn in at Timberlake's next council meeting on September 15th. Bane was purchased with donations from residents and citizens throughout Northeast Ohio, costing the village and taxpayers nothing. And he can be used by any department requesting assistance. There will also be a meet and greet with Canine Bane following the council meeting. I've always wondered if dogs look at police dogs and say, oh crap, it's the cops. Northern Ohio's Violent Fugitive Task Force is offering an award leading to the arrest of a fugitive at large. 30-year-old Jason Lee is wanted by the DEA and the U.S. Marshals for possession with intent to distribute meth in possession of a firearm and furtherance of drug trafficking. He's also being sought by the Summit County Sheriff's Office for having weapons under disability. Lee is described as a black male, 5'8", 8 inches tall, around 160 pounds. He's known to frequent the Cleveland and Akron areas. If you have any knowledge of Lee's whereabouts, contact the Northern Ohio's Violent Fugitive Task Force at 1-866-4-WANTED or submit a tip to its website. Reward money is available, and tipsters can remain anonymous. And finally, Cleveland Browns cornerback Denzel Ward has joined the Cleveland Guardians ownership group. Team confirmed this today. Ward is a 5-time Pro Bowl corner and Cleveland's own. He joins Cleveland Heights native and Kansas City Chiefs tight end Travis Kelce as a recently announced minority investor in the Guardians. Ward has spent his entire football career in Northeast Ohio and his entire NFL career with the Browns since he was selected in the first round of the 2018 NFL draft. Kelce, a 3-time Super Bowl champion, and oh, by the way, husband to Taylor Swift, joined the Guardians ownership group in May. Maybe Tay-Tay and Kelce can buy the Guardians. I think that would be cool as hell. You wouldn't have to worry about who's singing the national anthem. Think about it. We will have a very, very stormy weather forecast coming up after this.
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5: For 50 years, Sherrod Brown voted how he was told. 1975 to today, different presidents, different issues, but Sherrod Brown's vote never changed. 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When Washington Democrats needed Brown's vote, he gave it every time. Sherrod Brown voted with Biden, 97%. Schumer, 95%. Bernie Sanders, 92%. That was the Democrat Party he joined 50 years ago. But times have changed. Now extremists are taking over. 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And Sherrod Brown will fall in line. He always does. Sherrod Brown, times changed. 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SLF PAC is responsible for the content of this ad.
22: 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We have a severe thunderstorm warning in effect for Mahoning and Stark County until 6:45 as a frontal system is about to hit that area. For the forecast tonight, thunderstorms, some locally heavy early, then cloudy after midnight. And again, a potential for severe thunderstorms throughout the early portion of the evening. We will have a low of 66 degrees. Tomorrow, we'll have areas of patchy fog early, otherwise cloudy skies with a high of 77. Tomorrow night, cloudy skies early with areas of fog developing after midnight with an overnight low of 58. And then for a football Friday, partly cloudy skies, expect mist and reduced visibility at times during the day with a high of 77, but Friday night should be okay. Few clouds from time to time with an overnight low of 59. It is currently 77 degrees under light rain with thunderstorms. And again, a severe thunderstorm warning for Mahoning and Stark County until 6:45. 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
1: I got nowhere to go.
22: Nowhere to go.
1: I heard some of the thunder booms out there, and I rain on the rooftop.
22: Yeah, it was pretty loud.
1: Yeah. And you said my brake lights were flashing?
22: No, it's like your when you turn your hazards on.
1: Yeah.
22: Yeah, your hazard lights are flashing.
1: Oh, great.
22: Yeah. I don't know what that's about.
1: Well, maybe it means that.
22: Does it mean that the charge is full?
1: Maybe. Maybe the water got in the charger. I don't know.
22: Maybe I
1: bumped the hazard lights before I left.
22: Hey, I'm not about to touch that wire that door,
1: yeah,
22: that plug. That's not going to happen. So
1: it's only 110. Good Lord.
22: Oh, yeah.
1: Relax.
22: Yeah.
1: Nothing like a little buzz.
22: Well, yeah.
1: Come on, man. Just get a little buzz.
22: I did that one time.
1: Yeah.
22: We had a CB radio in my brother's bedroom, mm-hmm. and the antenna was mounted up on the roof.
1: Yeah,
22: and it was raining, and I tried to plug the CB in. I'm like, oh, okay, we won't be doing that. Yeah, that was a jolt. Right in my arm.
1: That was the only time, really.
22: Oh, that was a big one. I was like, okay, that's enough for me.
1: I don't know.
22: Okay, I may have done it two or three more times.
1: I'm a lazy bastard. I'm the one that says, I got to change out a electrical plug,
22: yeah,
1: or a switch.
22: Yeah.
1: And I go, I should go downstairs and turn off the fuse. And then I just figure, God, you know what? I got to go all the way downstairs, and my knees are going to hurt, and I got to come back up.
22: I'm going to take a chance.
1: And then when it's done, I got to do this. And at that point, you just say, screw it. Don't touch black and silver at the same time, or black and gold at the same time.
22: There you go.
1: And all is well, mm-hmm. until you accidentally do it.
22: And then
1: it's like, bruh.
22: Yeah, pay the piper.
1: Yeah, exactly.
22: Yeah. That's what it is.
1: Yeah, and I did that one time. I was putting in one of the stained glass lights above a pool table.
22: Oh, nice.
1: And I was in the basement, and I was putting it up, and I couldn't see well, so I said, I'm going to go turn the lights on so I can see better.
22: I can see where
1: God, what
22: is
1: a
22: going.
1: Dumbass. I swear to gosh. Unbelievable.
22: Oh, Lordy.
1: Yeah, it was not a good thing. It was not a good thing. Got the light up.
22: Yeah.
1: Yeah, but yeah. It was my nose.
22: Oh, yeah.
1: Rudolph the Red-Nosed Reindeer.
22: The NFL begins tonight, so happy opening day.
1: Yeah.
22: By the way, for those of you that partake a little bit in putting money on games.
1: I was going to say alcohol or betting.
22: Betting.
1: Okay.
22: If you are doing the standard minus 110 game, which basically means you have to put $110 to win $100.
1: Mm-hmm.
22: You have to put $100. No, that's right. $110 to win $100. If you lose, the $10 is the juice.
1: Sure.
22: It's kind of like using a legalized bookie. Under the minus 110 scenario, a gambler must win at a 52.38% to break even.
1: Oh, so he's got to win more than half.
22: Oh, yes. Yeah.
1: So
22: if it's plus 100,
1: yeah,
22: then it's 100 bucks to win 100 bucks. It's a 50-50 thing.
1: Right.
22: Yeah.
1: Right.
22: But the higher you go in the negative numbers,
1: mm-hmm.
22: and that's the favorite, the more percentage you have to have to break even.
1: Isn't that wild, though? Isn't that wild, though?
22: Yeah.
1: I mean, 52%.
22: 52.38%.
1: Yeah.
22: So when these idiots that say, I'm hitting 80%. They're so full of crap,
1: so
22: it's
1: full of
22: not even funny.
1: Well, we've watched what people do with numbers. I mean, they manipulate them, the polls, things like that. They don't. It's not what they say it is.
22: Yeah, yeah. The reality is, if you are a 60% winner,
1: mm-hmm.
22: you're damn good at what you do.
1: Yeah.
22: Yeah, you're really, really good at what you do.
1: And if you're gonna start making money, like doing things like that, somebody's gonna come down and say, "Stop it."
22: Well, yeah.
1: Somebody's gonna shake your tree a little bit.
22: Oh, absolutely.
1: Especially if you're in Vegas.
22: Oh, you kidding me?
1: Yeah.
22: You go and if you go and you start getting on a run
1: mm-hmm.
22: at a blackjack table, they're gonna put eyeballs on you, yep. And then they're gonna accuse you of counting cards.
1: Nobody wins. You are so lucky. Look at this, is just wonderful. Let me take it down to the basement, and I'm going to cut your fingers off one at a time.
22: Yeah, there you go. That's what, you know, that, I mean, they're going to intimidate the hell out of you.
1: Yeah.
22: That's why. Get a couple of $1,000. Don't be greedy.
1: Right.
22: Get out of the casino.
1: Leave it alone.
22: Leave it alone.
1: Yep.
22: Because there's a reason why all the casinos have good stuff.
1: Yeah.
22: There's a reason why they have big buildings in Vegas.
1: Because you're buying it.
22: Exactly.
1: Well, I wish I was still around when the mob was there, when the mafia was there.
22: Well, when my people were there,
1: when my people were there.
22: Yeah, when my paisanos were there. Yeah.
1: I mean, I got to know Oscar Goodman, who was the Las Vegas mayor back in the day. His wife ended up being the mayor until recently. And, but back.

0: the whole New Vegas, okay, I get it. I wish they would have kept the Sands.
1: Yeah.
0: I believe they still have Caesar's Palace.
1: I think so.
0: Yeah. I wish they would have kept either the Sands or the MGM.
1: Yeah.
0: Just something that you could say, hey, man, this was part of old Las Vegas.
1: Yeah.
0: You guys can build all the new stuff all you want to, but you got to keep one of these two along with Caesar's Palace.
1: Well, you could still go down to the original Vegas and had the cowboy that's kicking his leg up and doing all those old casinos.
0: Oh, yeah.
1: And I was just I met some buddies for lunch at a place called Tuscany. Now, Tuscany was a skanky smelling damp.
0: Okay.
1: I mean, this was not.
0: This was not a Tuscany, this Italy.
1: This was not Tuscany, Italy. Okay. This was not a beautiful place where everybody went to. This was a place where some people went to because they had jobs to go to.
0: Mm-hmm.
1: And I remember having lunch for like an hour and a half. And this one lady sat in this one seat putting coins in the same machine over and over and over. And I'm like, is that what you're doing with your Social Security, just getting rid of it?
0: She's convinced that you know,
1: it's just a matter.
0: The odds are in her favor. The more she loses in your warped mind, oh, yep, it's bound to hit. So I'm gonna ride this out because I'm bound to get a big winner here.
1: Yeah.
0: It doesn't happen that way.
1: No, you know it doesn't. And the thing is, the more you sit there and start, and when people start coming up and going, hey, rub my head. Hey, I'm your lucky person. Hey,
0: yeah,
1: go away.
0: Yeah.
1: And just get out of there because,
0: yeah,
1: you know, once people start coming around, that's when the camera starts paying attention.
0: Yeah, I'm just like, yeah.
1: Yeah, I'm going to go to a different place.
0: Move along.
1: Yeah, that's right.
0: I don't want any part of you.
1: That's right. But yeah. And leave a nice tip for the person you win money from, too.
0: Oh, God, yeah.
1: Yeah,
0: absolutely. When I go down to Mountaineer and play three card poker,
1: mm-hmm,
0: if I win something big, which doesn't happen all that often,
1: that's three card poker.
0: Three card pokers, they give you three cards.
1: Okay,
0: all right, and your three cards has to beat the dealer's three cards, and then there's separate bets going on here because your three cards and his three cards or her three cards, you have to come up with a five card. And if you want to put money on the best five card hand or a five card hand that has at least three of a kind, two pair,
1: right,
0: something of that nature, you put extra money down on that.
1: Jeez.
0: So the first time that I played, I thought that I did put money down on it. Apparently, I didn't.
1: Mm-hmm.
0: I had a pair of queens, ace high.
1: Okay.
0: I'm like, I'm going to beat the dealer. There's no two,
1: sure,
0: ways about this. He had a pair of queens, jack high, and I was like, damn, I'm going to get paid big here because that's a four of a kind.
1: Yeah.
0: I'm getting rich.
1: Yeah.
0: And the guy looked at me and he said, dude, you didn't put any money on the six card. I said, I didn't? He goes, no, you didn't. I'm like, I looked and I'm like, oh, Ron, you're so stupid.
1: God, come on, people.
0: 70-1 odds.
1: I mean, truly.
0: On a four of a kind.
1: Do we got to put money on all this crap just to win money?
0: Yeah.
1: I mean, can't we just like win it and go, hey, you know what? I won it. I guess it didn't really matter that I put it down there. I would have won it anyway.
0: Yeah. Oh, yeah. Well. Live and let live. By the way, do you got a pick tonight?
1: Seattle and Patriots. I'm just gonna go Patriots.
0: Okay.
1: Just cause I was one.
0: Yeah, that's true. You were first team.
1: I were one.
0: Okay.
1: And so I'm probably gonna go with that. I don't know. Is Seattle a good team?
0: They are, but they're banged up in the secondary. And
1: yeah.
0: Didn't New England pick up the AJ Brown from Philly?
1: I think so.
0: Oh God.
1: Yeah.
0: Yeah, he's gonna have a huge night. So.
1: Oh God. Just
0: yeah. So I think it's gonna be a high scoring game. I'll take Seattle in a high scoring affair.
1: Okay. What's, you know what the spread is?
0: 3.5
1: 3.5
0: Yeah.

0: Seattle's a 3.5-point favorite.
1: Okay.
0: Yeah.
1: All right. I'm going to go Patriots.
0: Nah.
1: We should bet a cookie. I hate that cookies.
0: Well, I mean, either that or corn from the Mennonite place.
1: Oh, no kidding. I just bought some corn from my place.
0: Yeah?
1: Because I was out of it.
0: Oh, you should have said something. I'd have got to take care of
1: it. I'm not going to say, hey, Ron, can you get me some more Mennonite corn?
0: Hey, I got no problems doing that. I'll bring some Friday.
1: How many Mennonites? I don't know, 3, 4? But I got this thing, and it's a long metal thing, and it's got this curved metal piece. And what you do is you cook corn.
0: Yeah.
1: And then you take it and you just run this down and it peels off the corn off.
0: Oh, okay.
1: And so you can grill corn, boil corn, do whatever you want to do. And then you can just, you can put it in a salsa, you can do, or you
0: there
1: can
0: you
1: just
0: go.
1: Eat it. And if you ever get to the point where you're like, dude, I just don't trust my teeth anymore with this whole ear of corn thing.
0: Yeah.
1: I can scrape it all off there.
0: Yeah, and, there you go.
1: Yeah. So it's, but it has the same taste. So as corn on the cob. So
0: great memories of, mom and grandma Potesta mm-hmm. in the kitchen. I think I want to say the kitchen or
1: yeah.
0: somewhere near the stove, taking a knife, a really sharp knife.
1: Yeah.
0: And all the way around the and did it about 4 or 5 ears of corn, put all the kernels in a in one of them freezer bags, and just toss that baby in the freezer. And then come some January when it's cold as hell and we're hankering for some really, really good corn, bring that bad boy out. Here we go.
1: Oh, my God. Sounds good.
0: I mean,
1: I'm hungry.
0: Yeah, you and me both.
1: You want to start early? I'm going home. Oh, man.
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1: What in the wide, wide world of sports is going on? 330-673-1234. 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You know, I wasn't a major in math. I minored in math. I majored in business. But there was no time in all the math that I've taken, and integration and double integration and all the things that they did, never, ever, ever did I come up with a formula for, plus 110 you have to win 52% if 52% to break even. Never, ever, ever. In fact, back in the day, if somebody had said that to me, I would have gone, just drop it. Just drop it, you bastards. Just drop it. Hey, we have got a National Weather Service thunderstorm warning. And it's been issued severe thunderstorms for Mahoning and Stark. Mahoning and Stark starting at 6, ending at 6:45. So you got about 12-13 minutes left. Do not put your umbrella up, whatever you do. Don't put anything metal towards the sky. I'm just saying. 330-673-1234. You're up next. Hello.
4: Hello there, Bob. I didn't call to talk about gambling, but there's a very interesting professional gambler, lots of face tattoos. You'll run into him on YouTube. He tells you how the casinos cheat. Go watch the videos.
1: How they cheat, huh? Okay.
4: How they actually cheat.
1: I don't, you know what? I don't think I want to know that. I think I just want to get taken and use it as a learning experience. That's why I don't gamble. If I'm going to lose money, I go buy stupid things.
5: Yes.
1: You know, I go buy something I don't really need. That's what Instagram is for.
5: Yes.
1: And Facebook Marketplace. Yeah.
5: Yeah, I'm at a point in my life where I'm just trying to declutter, get rid of things here, there, everywhere. And you know, you accumulate a lot of things in your lifetime, don't you?
1: Isn't it amazing? I mean, it really is. I keep going into the pantry and going, I should take some time and go through this thing because there's so much crap in here that I don't ever use. But then again, then you get to the point, well, what if I want it?
5: Yep. Yep. And things do go bad.
1: Yeah. Yeah, they do. Yes, they do.
5: Yeah, I called about 9/11. So it's an unfortunate topic, but it absolutely needs to be talked about.
1: Yeah, absolutely. Go right ahead.
5: Yes, I vividly remember listening to Howie on 9/11, and I remember two calls from students at the University of Akron, how Muslims were openly celebrating, and there were some minor scuffles between Muslims and non-Muslims.
1: Were the students like happy about it, or were they just...
5: Yeah, they're celebrating. The Muslim students were celebrating. You know,
1: oh, my God. And I'll tell you what, I'll punch your dumb ass. I don't care what you, I don't care if you're Muslim or Catholic. If you, somebody 9/11's us, I'm going to punch your dumb ass in the head.
5: And, you know, we kept hearing over in Dearborn how there was, quote, a party atmosphere on the streets the entire day. And again, we're not supposed to remember that. And today, if you saw the article, how Al-Qaeda was planning part two, which was dirty bombs all along the East Coast in the big cities. I don't know if you saw that article.
1: I did not see that, but I was binging the show 24 with Kiefer Sutherland, and he works for the counterterrorist unit. And just about every storyline that goes on, I'm thinking, oh, that could happen.
5: Well, I saw the entire thing in every season except for the last one, so I guess I'll get.
1: Yeah, I'm on six. I'm about halfway through season six, and then they got seven and eight coming up. So I don't know. I'm just gonna kick back and relax. But you know how some like Law and Order will go, oh yeah, the white supremacists, they were the ones committing the crimes, and you know it's always some woke crap. 24 was, you know, you got Habib and Ali Akbar hanging out and, you know, doing bad things together. So it's like, you know, it's realistic. It's not stupid like Law and Order is.
5: Yeah, one of the most memorable scenes is, I don't know if you've seen this, I don't want to ruin it for you, where the Muslim terrorist is in that room and they put a phony broadcast about a bomb that had just gone off, a terrorist attack.
1: Yep.
5: It was fake. Yeah, remember that? Yeah,
1: yep.
5: Very interesting. Yeah, two more things about 9/11.
1: Yeah.
5: And again, here's another thing and nobody wants to talk about. A few days after the attack in New York City at the city's largest mosque, the imam actually criticized the attackers and half of the congregation stormed out of there.
1: Did he? I was going to say, oh, my God.
5: Yeah, half of the
1: That's just nuts. That's not. You know what? If you're not here to enjoy us and to enjoy this country, then get the hell out of here. I don't care if you're radical Islam. I don't care if you're moderate Islam. I don't care if you're radical Jew. I don't care if you're radical Christian. If you are causing us problems and you want things bad to happen here, I say we zip tie your hands behind your back, we slap the crap out of you, and we send you away.
5: And everybody seems to forget the attack, the near attack in Canton. Everyone seems to forget that. And there was no resolution. We didn't hear any stories after they were arrested. None, zero. Do you remember what happened?
1: Remind me.
5: It's about a year or two after 9/11. These Muslim terrorists kept going to the Canton Library, and they wanted to look at the city plans for the water. The water.
1: Oh, yes, that's right.
5: And the librarians turned them into the FBI, and they are planning an attack. And they, what was it? They said 50,000 people could have died with what they were going to do.
1: You know,
5: You
1: know what I love? The beautiful thing about radical Muslim terrorists is that they are their suckers. It's like, what was it? Who was that guy that was going to take down the bridge on 77 or 480 and 77? And the guy that he bought the bomb from, the C4, was an FBI guy. Mm-hmm. And I'm thinking to myself, whether you're some pervert trying to get some underage kid to come to your house, or you're trying to burn down the house, dude, FBI or what was the guy's name that from NBC that used to did the pedophile thing? He was,
5: I don't remember
1: what his name was, but it was so good. He would they would set it up, and it would always be the, they would say, well, so and so, you know, would talk to him online, and then he'd come down and he'd sit down in this house, and here comes this Matt Walsh or Joe Walsh or whatever,
5: it was Matt Walsh,
1: and he would walk up and he would walk in and he'd sit down, and then the guy would go, oh crap, you know. It wasn't like the guy ran away because he already knew he was on camera. Yeah, so it was. But besides that, and then on the other side of the thing, you got I'm a terrorist. I got myself some C4 and some explosives. Where'd you get it from? Oh, probably the FBI, you dumbass.
5: Lastly, Bob.
1: Yes.
5: Singer Donna Summer, of course, she lived in New York City, and she got very sick.
1: Yeah.
5: She blamed her illness on all the toxic fumes from 9/11.
1: Yeah.
5: Of course, that killed her. But yeah, so there people are still dying, even who weren't in the attack, who weren't in the building. So
1: yeah.
5: It did kill, did kill her. Well, thank you again, Bob.
1: All right, man. Thank you.
5: Goodbye.
1: You know, after 25 years, there's a lot of people. And again, are there people dying from asbestos or residuals, things like that? Well, you know, we found out that they had the military people stirring those crap pots, pouring diesel in, firing them up and stirring them to keep it going. I mean, that caused illness. But I mean, after 25 years, are we still talking about illness? I don't know. I don't know. I'm not a doctor. Never played one on TV. You're up next. Hello.
6: Carla, good afternoon. How are you?
1: I'm okay. Thank you very much.
6: Hey, did you see Air Force One? Somebody pulled the side door open on the other side where the president usually goes up the steps.
1: Yeah, the slide came down, right.
6: Yeah. Hey, what I really called you was for, man, you hit some of these subjects you bring up, they're unbelievable. Last week, you were talking about getting zapped by 110 on your putting a plug in or whatever you did. I did one last week, so dumb. Felt the same way, too lazy to go downstairs and hit the breaker. And I'd done them a million times, and a couple of times I got little zapped and stuff. But I was laying on my side and on the floor on an outlet in the receptacle there. And I don't know how, but you got a black and a white. And you got a bare ground, copper?
1: Yep.
6: And I don't know how in the world, and I was doing it on my crawl space that goes into the split level,
1: mm-hmm.
6: goes into the attic part of the other part of the house. And I was right there, and I had the wood out, and it was open, and I'm changing the outlet, and that sucker grabbed me and pulled my head right into that hole that goes
1: Ouch.
6: Through the attic.
1: Ouch.
6: And I busted my forehead open.
1: Oh, my God.
6: Julie goes, you got blood coming down the front of your forehead. I know. I felt it,
1: Yeah.
6: I didn't know how bad I was bleeding. But anyhow, 911 coming up, and that gentleman just talked about it a little bit.
1: Mm-hmm.
6: I live on the airport, you know that. And I have a flight school here. and I called the airport manager. I woke up when the first plane hit, and I was watching the news, and they were going on and, you know, about stuff, and then the second plane hit, and then right after the second plane hit, they said, well, at first they thought it was an accident, they said, and then when the second plane hit, they said, no, it's an act of terrorism, definitely, blah, blah, blah. And they said, we're closing the airport, or we're closing the air system down. All the planes in the sky got to come out, land at the nearest airport where they're flying. Well,
1: right.
6: I called their airport manager, and I said, hey, Dan, I said, you know, they closed the airports down. You make sure you got all your airplanes in with your students, because wherever they're stuck at, they're not going to be able to take off, or they got to land at the nearest airport.
1: Right.
6: He goes, nah, that's in Washington, D.C. It ain't got nothing to do with us over here. I said, no, they said worldwide, all over the world. He said, they can't do that. I said, well, they did. And sure enough, later on, I went and talked to him and said, hey, I said, they can't do that. He goes, yeah, I got airplanes sitting on a ramp for 2 weeks somewhere in another state and another place and another city. And I said, see, you didn't want to listen to me and not let planes go out. And that happened, you know.
1: Some people are just know-it-alls, that's for sure.
6: Yeah, I mean, it's unbelievable. You know, oh, here's my final thought. I don't forget it.
1: Yeah.
6: You would have seen me on news at 11 if I would have noted this earlier. I was in Florida. I was in Naples, Florida, and I got a flat tire. And I went to a big chain tire place just outside of South Naples there, in Southeast Naples, I should say.
1: Okay.
6: And I went in, and I wanted to get my tire fixed. Well, I went in there, and there was a, you know, a guy in there. I said, hey, I need my tire. Actually, I think I needed to change the valve stem where it gives the signal to the, so it shows you're getting a low tire or whatever.
1: Sure.
6: So I drove it in, and I had them break it down and replace that TPS unit or whatever they call it, tire pressure sensor. And the guy said, yeah, no problem. But they, you know, told me how much it was, this and that. Well, I give the car, and there was a heavier set woman there, and she had a towel on her head, you know. And I'm looking at her, and she gets in the
1: car. She had just done her hair?
6: Yeah, Muslim.
1: Oh,
6: you know?
1: I gotcha. Okay.
6: Okay.
1: Yeah, just double checking.
6: She has a towel on her head, and I could tell she's Muslim, you know.
1: Okay.
6: And I, you know, said hi to her, and I was polite and everything, and I have nothing against Muslims, you know, the radical ones I do, but not regular Muslims. There's a lot of real good ones.
1: Yeah.
6: You know? I take the car, I give it to her, and she gets in the car and takes the car and changes, pulls it in the rack there and takes the tire off and pulls it apart, fixes the tire, and I pay the guy, I get in the car, and I drive away. Bob, I swear to God, I was so mad. I didn't notice it, but if I would have noticed it at the time, you would have seen me on the news. I have in my car, I always keep, and I kind of joke around with it, I keep, you're Catholic, so you know what I'm talking about. On Palm Sunday, they bless palms, and always a friend, a relative, or somebody will make me a blessed palm every year, and I put a fresh palm cross in my car. And I lay it in the corner of the window and the windshield or on the mirror or something.
1: For those who aren't Christians, Palm Sunday, yeah, after Palm Sunday, there's a lot of people that know how to make, they will fold the palm up into the shape of a cross, and they're so cool.
6: Yeah. And I had that. You know, I stick it on my, I told you, I stick it in the corner of my car.
1: Mm-hmm.
6: And sometimes if I drive too aggressively, that cross will fly across the dashboard or something, okay?
1: Yeah.
6: And okay. I laugh. I got one of my buddies in the car. I said, Jesus, grab the wheel, you know? I'd make it.
1: It's like a country song.
6: Jesus grab the
1: Jesus
6: wheel,
1: take know? The wheel. Yep.
6: Yeah, that's it. So anyhow, I get in the car and I drive away after I pay her, and my cross is gone. And I was probably 4 or 5 miles away from that store.
1: Yeah.
6: When I noticed it, okay? If I would have noticed it that day, I would have raised holy hell there. And I would have been on the 11 o'clock news because I wouldn't have let it go. That is so racist, so unforgiving, that you had the audacity with your towel head to touch my cross on my dashboard. That was the most offensive thing towards my religion that I ever felt in my life.
1: Yeah. probably as offensive as towel head, but hey, lighten up, people. Everybody, we know what we're talking about.
6: Yeah.
1: So,
6: absolutely.
1: All right, man. Hey, got to roll. Thank you. Bye. 330-673-1234. Toll free 800-669-4100.

0: We'll be back.
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0: By the way, Jason came and fixed me from fixed my door, my spring, my counterbalance spring, whatever the hell that thing. I knew there was a big spring up there. I just didn't know what the hell it was called. And I just remember the one thing my dad always said, when your spring breaks, the big, giant, thick spring for your counterweight for the garage, do not do it yourself because you will die. And so I have never done it myself, but thank God Jason came, and Jason didn't even look like he was afraid of dying. He just kind of like, oh, I'm doing it all the time. Next thing I know, I had instead of two springs, I had three springs. The one was broken in half, and next thing I know, not only that, but, you know, when you do DIY stuff, and your garage door makes a lot of noise when it goes up, and then he goes, well, I balanced this, and I did that, and now you hit the button on my garage, and it goes, boo. It was before it went. Yeah, it wasn't good. Wasn't good at all. Mm-mm-mm.

0: Jesus Take the Wheel. I love that. Carrie Underwood. God, she's so good at that stuff. Anyway, let's go back and finish up with a phone call or two. You're up next. Hello.
1: Hey, is it me?
0: Yes, it is.
1: All right, you saved the best for last.
0: Yes, I did. I was buying some time until I could get to you.
1: That's right. Well, we ain't got but about a minute, so.
0: But you had about three. Yeah.
1: Three? Okay. All right. See, where do I start? Okay, I'll throw this out real quick. Okay, there's a bunch online. There's one called Flight Tracker 24. If you get on these, you could track all the planes that's in the air over the U.S., like regular planes, commercial planes, and military planes. Ever since the CIA director went to Russia, the U.S. Doomsday planes have been flying, so has Russia's. And there's a lot of military planes going over New Jersey, Florida, and L.A. and California.
0: Okay.
1: That's huge. Never seen nothing like it. Plus, our doomsday planes are still flying. And the way Trump's talking lately, he really wants to take Pickaxe Mountain out from Iran.
0: Yeah, I've heard I heard that a lot. Pickaxe, for those who don't know, Pickaxe Mountain is basically the mountain under which all the hardcore crap is buried.
1: Yeah, and there's no doubt the only way that Trump can do that is we've got buster bunker bombs that Moab that's nuclear tipped. And that's what I'm hearing that Trump might have to do to take that out. And now they've got that NATO thing, like with Russia, China, Turkey. So maybe that's what's, I've never seen so many military planes. This is even bigger than 9/11, because 9/11, everything was grounded.
0: Well, I'm looking at some of these, some of the flights, and it's weird when you go on the flight radar 24 or some of those other ones. Mm-hmm. It's mm-hmm. everything. It's like there's something over Iran, and everything mm-hmm. is going around it. All the flight paths bend around it. You know, it's just nobody goes through unless they're landing there. Like there was one coming from one flight coming from Canada to Tehran, Istanbul to Tehran, that sort of thing. But other than that, they're all going around, going around Iran. I don't know. So you're saying they show the military flights too?
1: Some of them do, not all of them.
0: Some do. Okay.
1: Yeah. You got to get on the right one. I have not seen, something's got to be going on. And like I said, the doomsday planes, the U.S. doomsday planes still up there. They've been flying ever since the CIA director left Russia.
0: Mm-hmm.
1: Within an hour. And Russia's got some, too, and they're up there.
0: Yeah.
1: So something big's going on. Like I said.
0: Well, I know we've got, I don't even know about the nuclear tip one, but I know we've been dropping those 5,000-pound bunker busters. But we have 30,000 pounds. Thank you very much for the call. We have 30,000-pound bunker busters, 15 tons, and they are much bigger. They penetrate much deeper. And, God, that almost sounds sexual. But don't look at me like that. This
2: from
0: is the Talk of Akron. W and I,
2: I'm Dave
0: Packer.
2: Tonight, the first of the two-night term convention in Dallas. It's a first for Republicans, and President Trump will be the main speaker for both nights. ABC News spoke to RNC Chair Joe Gruter.
3: It's our chance to get the message directly to the American people about all these great things that the president has done, all the great things he wants to do.
2: An issue with the new Qatari gifted Air Force One just as President Trump was about to board to travel to Dallas. An inflatable slide unexpectedly deployed. ABC Stephen Portnoy.
4: It happened shortly after President Trump arrived at Joint Base Andrews via the Marine One helicopter, which he was still on board
5: when the slide deployed. They held him on the chopper for a few minutes, and then he exited the helicopter, went off, talked to reporters. Now, we don't know why it happened, but the president told reporters they wanted to do a check, he said, to make sure everything worked perfectly. Ultimately, Air Force crewmen were seen deflating the slide, then removing it from the plane and carting it off. The president got on board, continued on the flight, and said if it weren't safe, he wouldn't be on the plane.
2: The Dow fell another 400-plus points today as the price of crude oil climbed back over $100 a barrel. This after the U.S. struck Iranian oil tankers this week and Iran fired back. President Trump today saying the war will end after the midterms.
6: Shortly, but right after the election, because they'd like to have it that way, but right after the election, oil prices are going to be tumbling downward. They're going to be tumbling down, and we'll get them down, I think, for gasoline. We'll get them below $2 a gallon.
2: Multiple Canadian provinces has banned the import of American liquor as the trade war continues and escalates with the U.S. Ontario tourism official Gordon Orr.
7: Day in, day out, we're not sure what it's going to be tariffed, to how much the tariffs are going to be.
2: Major announcement from Apple in California. The company unveiled its new first foldable iPhone called the iPhone Duo. 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
2: Are you ready for some football?
9: It's only Wednesday, but the NFL is back, kicking off tonight with a Super Bowl rematch. The Patriots in Seattle to face the Seahawks, the team that crushed them in the big game earlier this year. Both sides missing a star running back. Seattle's Super Bowl MVP Kenneth Walker left for Kansas City, and the Patriots have ruled out Travion Henderson with an ankle injury.
2: ABC's Elizabeth Schulze. Game starts in an hour. Recovery is underway in Hawaii from Hurricane Lowell, which caused widespread flooding and power outages.
10: The powerful storm battering the island of Kauai Tuesday. Heavy rains and wind gusts topping 90 miles an hour, knocking out power for nearly 90% of the island. More than 30,000 customers still in the dark.
11: It's so devastating looking at this.
10: Beachside roads crumbled to pieces. The entire wall and windows torn out of the Sheraton Resort in Poipu, with wrecked vehicles littered across the property. Some areas recording more than 21 inches of rain during the storm. Streets once flooded, now caked in thick mud.
2: ABC's Kana Whitworth. NASA says Artemis II Commander Reid Wiseman and pilot Victor Glover will no longer serve as active astronauts, but will continue to support the moon exploration program. An unnamed donor out of Connecticut made a $50 million gift to AmeriCares, a nonprofit supporting health centers globally. The group says that the money will deliver medicines in high-need areas around the world. Dave Packer, ABC News.
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20: 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Like the man said, to get on board, give me a call, 330-673-1234. 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While you're there, partake in the sports poll question. Who's going to win the Thursday night NFL game in Australia between the Los Angeles Rams and the San Francisco 49ers? So far, the folks that have voted are saying, 65% of you at least, are saying that the Rams will knock off the 49ers. 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Well, there is a new AP NORC USA facts poll out there, and the poll is finding that Americans are more skeptical of government information than they were a few years ago. Majority of the folks now saying they have little to no trust in federal government information about elections, foreign affairs, or the environment. Mistrust of government information has grown since 2024, just before President Trump won a second presidential term. But it's also higher than it was at the end of the president's first term back in 2020. Now, this underscores how his recent attempts to dismantle parts of the federal bureaucracy may have affected public confidence in the executive branch, particularly among those Democrats. So let me ask you, I suppose we're going to talk a little bit about this. Do you trust our federal government when it comes to information about elections, foreign affairs, or the environment? Do you trust the federal government in terms of information about elections, foreign affairs, or the environment? We're going to talk a little bit about that. Tonight is Trumpapalooza. President Trump has a solution for his party's midterm woes. They're going to have a nice midterm convention, and the president's clearest attempt yet to inject himself squarely at the center of the election. It's going to come and take place tonight, tomorrow, in Dallas. That'll be interesting. NBC won't be doing that because they got a football game to do. Happy opening day to all you folks that worship small W, the game of football. It is your opening day. Happy opening day. Seattle is taking on the New England Patriots. Last I saw, let me make sure that that we have the right number. I'm sure that Vince will call with his pick at some point in time. Seattle is a 3-point favorite now. It was 3.5. It's been knocked down to 3, leading me to believe there are some people that believe that the Patriots are going to do some damage tonight. The over-under in the game, by the way, is 44.5. Just thrown out there for some of you people that may think about partaking a couple of dollars in tonight's game now that gambling is legalized in the state of Ohio. Just throwing that out. All right, to the phones we go. 673-1234. You got to add a 330 first. Let's get to the phones. You're on the Ron Potesta Show. You're hitting leadoff tonight.
1: Hey, what's happening, man?
20: What's up?
1: Got a little bit of rain.
20: Yeah, no kidding. No kidding. Well, hey, listen, that if you still got a garden, that garden is going to grow a little bit more with that rain.
1: Oh, yeah. I actually took a bunch of tomatoes today. I probably got 2 bushels or so out of my garden today that I'm turning into sauce.
20: There you go. There you go. Now you're gonna turn that all into sauce, or are you you're gonna can some of that?
1: You know, I'm gonna do most of it into sauce. I might do some into whole tomatoes and things like that.
20: There you go.
1: You know, it just depends. I mean, it's all about the same. I mean, usually when you use whole tomatoes, the only thing I use those for that I don't really chop them up is when I do like chili. Kind of chunky, you know, big chunks of tomatoes.
20: Oh, absolutely.
1: Chili.
20: Absolutely.
1: And fresh out of the garden tomatoes is way better than canned tomatoes.
20: Yeah, no. You got me on that. I completely agree. Now I got to ask you because down in Texas, they don't put the beans in the chili. Do you you get beans in your chili?
1: Yeah, I sometimes do. Sometimes I don't.
20: Okay.
1: It just depends. I have If certain family members are coming over, I don't sometimes put beans in because they can't. It's hard on their stomach.
20: Yeah, yeah. I'm not a bean eater by any stretch of the imagination. You give me a medium hot chili with no beans. Oh, I'm a happy camper.
1: Oh yeah, yeah. I used to do a chili contest. I've said this before, but I kept getting whooped on, and I probably shouldn't say this, but I'm gonna. Chocolate is one of the biggest secret weapons when you make chili. It really just adds a dimension to the other flavors that you just can't get without the chocolate.
20: I have never heard this.
1: Oh, it's I know, because people that do it got best chilies and they like to, you know, let it die with them, I guess. I don't know. I'm getting old, so I'm going to tell everybody all my secrets.
20: Okay, so let me ask you. I mean, you obviously don't put a lot of it in there, do you?
1: No, it depends, like, you know, if you like, it depends on your taste. Like, if you like Because you really don't taste the chili per se, but you kind of do. But if you're a, you know, if you're a milk chocolate guy or girl, then you can put a little milk, put like a bar of milk chocolate in there towards the end.
20: All right.
1: You know, like the last half hour, 20 minutes of cooking.
20: All right.
1: Yeah, it's amazing what it does. And then, like, I like, I'm a bitter chocolate, or, you know, I like the semi-sweet or the bitter chocolate or the dark chocolate.
20: Yeah.
1: So I'll put that in. And or I'll use cocoa. You can use a little bit of cocoa, just get powdered cocoa.
20: Oh, yeah, absolutely.
1: In there.
20: Okay.
1: Yeah. Yeah, it depends on if you have a sweet palate or if you don't.
20: That's a first. I don't think I have ever heard anyone say they use chocolate in chili. All right.
1: I told you, it's because it's a covenant secret. I'm not kidding you. It's like a thing. I used to get in this contest at the school, elementary school, my daughter, and every year I'd get whooped by this one lady. Ours was first and second every year, 3 years in a row. Her son was a year older, so she was leaving. I said, look, I said, our chilies are similar. I said, but yours does taste better. I admit it every year. And I was like, what's your secret? You know, we started going through what we were using and everything, and then she told me she was chocolate.
20: Interesting.
1: I said, no way. She goes, yeah. I said, well, that's about the only thing different, you know, really between our recipes. And, yeah, so then I put the, and I, you know, obviously won. I wouldn't have had to probably because she was gone, but I did it the next year, and I did win, so.
20: Nice.
1: Whatever.
20: Nice. I got a buddy.
1: The peppers too.
20: I got a buddy that just texted me. He says he's making enchilada sauce and he uses cinnamon and cocoa powder.
1: Yep.
20: I had no idea that you could use cocoa powder in chili, let alone enchilada sauce.
1: Well, yeah, that's an ingredient in enchilada sauce.
20: Huh.
1: That's like always been, I'm pretty sure that's like always been a thing or whatever.
20: Okay. I mean, this isn't a cooking show, but my mind is blown right now. Seriously.
1: Yeah. I got another for you. Chicken. I learned this one on TikTok. Real simple. Best, juiciest breast of chicken you'll eat. You take Hellman's or you take Duke mayo. Get a block of Parmesan cheese. And you don't grate it like in little strips or whatever. You want it to be grated almost like a powder. You know what I mean? So you want it to be really, you know, really fine.
20: Mm-hmm.
1: And then you mix that in with the mayo, about a half a cup of mayo for two big breasts. And you slather it all on there, and you get a glass baking dish. You just put it in the baking dish, 420 degrees for about 20 or 25 minutes or your proper internal temperature. And, super good. Real juicy, very flavorful. And it takes, you know, 5 to 10 minute prep and 20 minutes to cook. It's like a 30-minute meal. And super good, too. I've never had anybody dislike it. And I hate to say the mayo part of it because a lot of people get turned off when they hear it's got mayo.
20: Yeah.
1: As the main thing. But you got to get away from that because remember, mayo is a lot of oil.
20: Oh, yeah.
1: An egg, basically.
20: Yeah.
1: Well, that's mostly what you always coat anything in.
20: Yeah, exactly.
1: Is egg and a little bit of oil to cook it in.
20: Yeah, exactly.
1: So just trust me on that. It's super good.
20: All right.
1: I didn't dream it up, but I've been eating it for a while, and I really like it.
20: All right.
1: And you can do different stuff. You can take, if you like a little bit of zing, take and grade some jalapeno on it. When, you know what I mean? Into the stuff. When you mix the stuff together, grate jalapeno in there. And then mix that in there with it, and then you got kind of a jalapeno flavor to it, and it gives it a little bit of heat and
20: yeah.
1: A lot of good flavor, though.
20: Yeah, just
1: if you like jalapeno.
20: Just make sure for those grating the jalapeno, make sure you get them latex gloves on, because if you're an idiot like I am, the first thing you're going to do when you get done, you have an itchy nose, and of course you take the hand that just had a jalapeno, and you're going to rub your face with it. Oh, that's that goes over like a fart in church. So that's why you have a latex glove.
1: Yeah, for sure.
20: Take the glove off, and then you're in good shape. All right, brother.
1: Hey, one real quick thing.
20: Yeah, man.
1: This is just a philosophical point of view that I have.
20: All right.
1: And we have an issue in this country that isn't really known yet, but I think people are going to find it out at the midterms, that we really don't have a population of liberal Democrats the way we think we do. okay? I think that a lot of that has been propped up and inflated through false voting. I really do. Through mail-in ballots, through absentee ballots. I think absentee ballots should be, I don't know why I was sent a ballot. I've never voted absentee in my life, but I got a ballot. You know what I mean? And I think that's a problem. We don't need to do that. But I think people will see that it takes really a good, if you are a good conservative, okay, I'm not going to say you're a Republican or a Democrat, but if you're a good conservative, you usually will promote as a mate another good conservative.
20: Sure.
1: Okay. You don't really have instances where a good conservative is going to be married to a liberal or a Democrat. Okay. Maybe a Democrat in some respects, but not a liberal.
20: Mm-hmm.
1: Definitely.
20: Yeah.
1: A liberal, because if you're a good conservative, your views would have never meshed enough to become married.
20: Okay, makes sense. Yeah, makes sense.
1: So what I'm saying is, in our country, we don't really have any problem other than the conservatives in our country need to do better.
20: Well, okay? You've had
1: a little more true to who they are.
20: Yeah, and you know, case in point, the Republican Party has had control of the House, the Senate, and the presidency the first 2 years of the Trump administration, and there's a lot of people that are not too happy. So, you know, I

0: address at the first ever Republican midterm convention in Dallas. You know, there's always been talk about Fetterman possibly scooching over to join the Republican Party. Personally, I know people might think that this is nuts. I think John Fetterman is extending an olive branch knowing that the big man is going to be running for president in 2028. Just a prediction. I have a strange feeling that Fetterman is testing the water to see if he could make a run in 2028. Don't be surprised if that happens. We got a weather forecast. We'll give you a Guardians update, which, by the way, doesn't look too shabby. We'll also update the poll question, which, by the way, if you did not hear, with gas over $4 a gallon, are you limiting your driving? Vote now. 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We're back in a bit.
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0: WNIR. So we got some thunderstorms out there. The first wave happened during Golic's last hour. We had a severe thunderstorm warning last hour for Mahoning and Stark. That system has moved east of the listening area on into Pennsylvania. However, there's another system that is right on top of us here at the radio station, hence the reason why we have thunderstorms right now. So thunderstorms in the forecast, and then cloudy skies after midnight, and there is the potential for severe thunderstorms this evening. We're going to have an overnight low of 65. Tomorrow, areas of patchy fog early, and then cloudy skies for the day with a high of 77. Tomorrow night, cloudy skies during the evening, fog developing overnight. We'll have an overnight low of 58. And then on Friday, some clouds in the morning will give way to mainly sunny skies in the afternoon. Now, you can expect mist and reduced visibilities at times during the morning. Friday's high, 77. It is currently thundering. I got a big old thunderstorm going on right now. We have a temperature of 71 degrees at the Talk of Akron, WNIR 100 FM. Your poll question for the evening: with gas over $4 a gallon, are you limiting your driving? 82% of you are saying no. 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Well, the Guardians looked good for the first 2.5 innings, and then the Orioles decided to play baseball. They have scored 2 in the bottom of the third. They have the bases loaded, nobody out, in a 2-2 tie. Orioles batting in the bottom half of inning number 3. We will keep you updated on that game. Any hope that the St. Louis Cardinals had of getting back into the race got squelched today in a big way. St. Louis had a 5-1 lead.

0: on San Francisco, making a 6-1 lead on San Francisco. The Giants scored 6 runs in the bottom of the 8th inning and stole one from the Cardinals as they lost 7-6. So the Cardinals are starting to fall apart. So are the Marlins. The Marlins getting hammered by the New York Mets, 6-0. Make it 8-0. The Mets with an 8-0 lead on the Miami Marlins, which two more teams falling off the wayside, and it's turning into an Arizona-San Diego match play, unless Pittsburgh remains hot, because they could jump back into this if they keep winning, which they have been doing as of late, but they'd have to go on a tremendous run. But right now it's looking like Arizona and San Diego, those two teams a half a game apart. So there you go. A little bit of sports on a Wednesday night, top of the hour. The Seahawks taking on the New England Patriots. I have the Seahawks winning by double digits tonight. I have them winning by 10. So we'll see what happens. All right, let's get to the phones, 330-673-1234. You're on the Ron Potesta Show. What's going on?
1: Most of business, Senor Ron.
0: Buonasera. Buonasera. Como stai?
1: I don't trust the government.
0: Yeah, I hear you. Yeah.
1: Vice President Vance says 1 week, don't say war. No war. El Presidente says war 1 week, next week it's no war, it's scuffle, it's skirmish, it's a feud. Next week he says, oh, we back to war. What's the matter with the El Presidente?
0: Yeah, I don't know what's going on, man. It's not a war, it's a conflict, but... You know, then again, whatever it is, we need to get out of it. Here's something that's going to really bother some people. President Trump has flat out said oil prices that spiked because of the Iran war likely won't come down until after the U.S. midterm elections. If you're saying that, then you're basically just saying the Democrats are going to run you over in November.
1: Well, you know, he say that, and maybe just like I got waterfront property in New Mexico or New America.
0: Yeah.
1: He says gas may be cheaper by Christmas. He says nice Christmas present, maybe.
0: Yeah.
1: Yeah, he's like Santa Claus, you know?
0: Yeah, I'll believe it when I see it.
1: Yeah, don't hold your breath.
0: Yeah, trust me. I'm not planning on holding my breath anytime soon. That's for sure.
1: It's more funny than Saturday Night Live.
0: What's that?
1: I said he's more funny than Saturday Night Live. Wow.
0: Yeah, it ain't nothing funny. And thanks for the call. There is nothing funny about what's going on right now. A lot of people hurting. I just. oil now over $100 for a barrel. Gas prices back over $4 a gallon. And now the president's saying, the prices aren't coming down, likely won't be coming down until after the midterm elections. That's pretty much telling me that we're about to get new management in terms of Congress. You might as well just flat out say we're going to get beat. Let's get to the phones on the 800 number. You're on the Ron Potesta
2: Hello.
0: Show. What's up? Yeah, that's you.
2: Okay, I'm turning my radio down.
0: All right, appreciate it.
2: Well, on the news, it just said on the news that Trump said on after the election, gasoline's going to be under $2.
0: Yeah, if you believe that, I got oceanfront property for you in North Dakota.
2: But the thing is, you know, you're talking about chocolate?
0: Yeah.
2: Okay. Have you ever been to Oaxaca, Mexico?
0: No. Mm-mm.
2: Well, you go down there, and that's where chocolate, I guess, there's whole streets where they have nothing, where they grind chocolate, dark chocolate, whatever, and there's restaurants, and they take chicken, in these restaurants, and they make a gravy, a mole, and they put it on the chicken, and then they get it with Mexican rice, and that's some of the best chicken I ever had.
0: So they put chocolate in that gravy?
2: In the mole, and it doesn't taste exactly like chocolate, but it enhances the flavor.
0: Yeah, it gives it a sweet flavor.
2: Sort of.
0: But okay.
2: It doesn't exactly taste like chocolate, but a mole chicken, it's chocolate's good in a lot of different
0: things. Oh, yeah.
2: So.
0: Huh.
2: Anyway.
0: All right. I'm learning some new stuff today. I now have a hankering for chili with all the spicy stuff, and give me a little bit of chocolate.
2: Yeah, that'll add to the flavor.
0: Yeah, no doubt.
2: All right, that's all I got.
0: All right, brother, be good. 330-673-1234. Toll-free outside of Akron, 1-800-669-4100. You're on the Ron Potesta Show. What's going on?
3: Bingo.
0: Bingo?
3: Bingo.
0: Bingo.
3: You want it the line?
0: Ah,
3: bingo.
0: Okay, bingo. All right.
3: How should I put it, Ron? The one house has it at Seahawks -3, over under 44.5 points.
0: Yes.
3: You have to explain to the people when I'm down.
0: Yeah, 44.5 means that the two scores combined, if you pick the under, as long as it's 44 and under, you're a winner. If it's 45 or above, you're a loser.
3: At the big race house in Mahoning Valley, a.k.a. Mahoning Valley Racino, it's 3-45.
0: Ah, okay.
3: At Mickey the Bookies, it's 2.5-44 even.
0: Yeah, I get the feeling the wise guys are putting money on the Patriots tonight.
3: Well, since this is an official show, I made my picks this morning for the afternoon people who are at work, didn't hear my pick. We're going with the Hawks. Tonight, the Seahawks, that's in Seattle, they do their 12th man where they raise the flag, and they're going to give out their Super Bowl rings tonight. I think, and plus, would it be nicer for the new owner of the Seahawks to get his first win at home to start the season off right.
0: You know, and you could really mess with the Patriots and have Diane Rossini sitting sitting in the stands over by over where Coach Vrabel is, and really mess with them. I'm just saying, man.
3: Across the 50, so you have to look at.
0: Yeah, exactly. You got to look at your side piece.
3: I would say acquaintance.
0: Acquaintance, side piece. Yeah. That's just not right.
3: And Ronnie, did you do something to somebody? I mean, every other day, Ron Potesta on the way home from work, thunderstorms, tornado warnings. It's like the wrath of God has come down on you driving home.
0: Yeah, but here's the thing. It hasn't affected me per se. I mean, yeah, my wipers have been getting a workout, but, you know, no damage, knock on wood. Everything is good. I haven't driven around falling trees or any other debris, knock on wood. Everything is good. By the way, nothing is good in Baltimore. The Orioles have scored 7 runs. They're blowing out the Guardians. They have 2 on, 1 out, bottom of the 3rd. Foster Griffin is still in the game. All righty.
3: Not to be confused with Foster Grant.
0: Yeah, or Foster Brooks.
3: Or Foster.
0: Yeah, he looked more like Foster Brooks tonight, let me tell you.
3: You have to explain to the younger people who Foster Brooks was. He made a career of being Ronnie?
0: A drunk?
3: Rated.
0: Yeah.
3: A drunk.
0: Yeah. Yeah. Well, I mean, he did a great job impersonating years. One, yes.
3: Now, the other thing, Ronnie, don't you think by now the powers that be would I got to applaud Western Michigan for going the legal route and trying to get this reversed. Do I think they're going to get it reversed? I don't think. But at least they're giving it the old, what's the word, Ronnie?
0: The college try, yeah.
3: Yeah, to get it reversed. And what a setback for the Michigan team. You know, I heard Mr. Golak talking on his show about those two boys that went from the one school in Akron over to Maslin. I guess the school in Akron couldn't, ready for this one, Ronnie, match the name, licensing, and image that Maslin could give these two kids?
0: Yeah, apparently NIL is now a thing in high school sports high school. In the state of Ohio, which is just disgusting as hell. But yeah, okay. Sure, because nothing says entitled quite like NIL for high school kids.
3: High school kids.
0: Yeah.
3: Well, you're going to get them a new 12-speed bike.
0: Yeah.
3: To go.
0: Yeah. By the way, the NCAA ruling, and I'm quoting the I don't even know who's in charge of the NCAA, which is the problem. There is no protocol in our rule book for overturning the results of a game once the referee has declared it final. So the ruling will stand. Western Michigan, take your $1.5 million and leave. You're not getting a win. You've been hosed, sir. You've been hosed. Good day. I said good day.
3: About $400,000 short of the beloved Fighting Penguins got for making a trip.
0: The Penguins got somewhere around $900, somewhere around there. $900, maybe $1 million. I don't know.
3: Play for all the flights they have to fly.
0: Well, yeah, I mean, they paid for the
3: salary.
0: Yeah, they paid for the rest of their road games this year. Yeah, absolutely. Have you seen the men's basketball schedule?
3: No, I have not.
0: They've got some interesting games. St. Bonaventure, Ohio State, Cincinnati, Ole Miss.
3: Those are all money games.
0: Yeah, they are. Yeah, yeah. So kudos to the basketball program for doing this. Now, I don't know how many of those games they're going to win, but you know, it's nice that they're going to be playing those four games.
3: Now, I don't remember. Is it a 12-man traveling team for basketball or 10-man traveling team?
0: It's 12. Yeah, it's 12. Yeah. I believe it's 12. And everyone, it's either 12 or 15.
3: It could be
0: 15. But you have everyone for basketball.
3: I thought they were limited to maybe 10 to 12 players.
0: Yeah, it could be 12. You never know.
3: All right, Ronnie, I'll let you get back to your soon-to-be award-winning show.
0: Yeah, I'm still looking for the awards that you deem that I never won. So, you know, I mean, I don't know where they went.
3: The all-time best ever post-game YSU on-the-air personality?
0: Yeah, that one. Yeah.
3: There you go.
0: Yeah, I actually had a couple of people say, I never thought I would say this, Ron. We missed you on YSU's broadcast. I'm like, well, there you go.
3: The after that thing is lacking, but I can understand your situation.
0: It wasn't even a
3: hesitation. You did the right thing.
0: Well, no, I mean, I can't say I'm going to leave here 12, 15 weeks in a row. I mean, yeah, I take a couple of weeks, but not 12 or 15 in a row, that's for sure.
3: The Kaiser's a nice guy, but he'll look to replace you.
0: Well, yeah, I'm not about to make him angry because he's treated me right to this point.
3: Good luck, Ryan.
0: All right, Vince. 330-673-1234. Toll free outside of Akron, 1-800-669-4100. You're on the Ron Potesta show. What's going on? That's you. What's up?
4: I know a lot of liberals like you.
0: You're an idiot. You know that, bro? Oh, hang up. Let's see. The over-under on that dumbass calling tonight. Can we make it like 3.5? Yeah. Yeah. 3.5? Yeah. Because I'm sure he'll probably call 4 times since he doesn't have a life. Poor guy. Just terrible. Almost feel sorry for the dumb bastard. 330-673-1234, the number to call. Your poll question for tonight: with gas over $4 a gallon, are you limiting your driving? 81% of you are saying, no, we're not going to limit our driving. Well, the 90 miles that I got to do round trip at $4.30 a gallon, I'm telling you, that no fun. No fun at all. No fun. We made mention, 38-year-old Canfield man pleading not guilty to multiple misdemeanor charges days after authorities say that he allegedly lunged toward Ohio Democratic gubernatorial candidate Amy Acton at the Canfield Fair, injuring two people. Patrick Havas appeared virtually from jail before Canfield court judge Molly Johnson. Havas pleaded not guilty to one count of disorderly conduct and three first-degree misdemeanor charges. He has been charged with two counts of assault, which, again, there are a lot of people that are getting a lot of misinformation about this. People that are saying, "Oh, he didn't knock those two old people over. That was the members of Acton's security group that did that." If that were the case, he wouldn't be charged with two counts of assault. The two counts of assault are knocking over the two old people. A couple of people saying, "Well, those people were in wheelchairs." No, they weren't. They were standing until they got knocked over, and then they were on the ground. The other count is inducing panic. Now, speaking of inducing panic, there are some people, and shame on them for doing this. You know, I saw somebody say attempted assassination. No, stop with that. This guy didn't even pull his gun out of his holster. There is no attempted assassination. It's not like the guy pulled one of his guns out of his holster and aimed it at Amy Acton. It didn't happen. Now, was he getting closer to Amy Acton by allegedly knocking these two old people to the ground? Yes. Did he allegedly lunge at Amy Acton? That's up for a jury to decide. I'll say it again, if it's not for the authorities grabbing him, no telling what he would have done. He had two guns. Now, there was a report that he had two guns and brass knuckles. But apparently, the brass knuckles was actually a taser that looked like brass knuckles. I had no idea that you could get a taser and have it look like brass knuckles. But apparently anything is possible in 2026. Defense attorney J. Gerald Ingram is representing the accused. The prosecution will be Mahoning County Prosecutor Lynn Merrow. Johnson issued Havas a $5,000 bond, which basically means all he has to do is put up $500. He is not allowed to have any guns. Once he posted bond, he's not allowed to have any guns. And he's also, and I find this really interesting, he's not allowed to speak to the media. I find that one really, really interesting. Are we preventing him from saying something? Preventing him from tainting something? I don't know. By the way, the Orioles score 8 in the bottom of the third. They lead the Guardians 8-2 in the top half of inning number 4. Now, the Guardians are still going to have a lead on the Toronto Blue Jays because Toronto lost to the Athletics today 2-0. So right now, currently, The Guardians have a game and a half lead on the Toronto Blue Jays, a two-game lead on Texas, and a four-game lead on Baltimore. Now, if Baltimore wins this game, they'll cut that lead to three games, and Toronto will be just a game out of the wild card spot. No harm, no foul, since Toronto lost earlier today. So if Cleveland loses, Toronto doesn't lose any ground. And Cleveland, I think after tonight, they have like 15 games left in the season. So we'll see what happens. All right, so question for tonight. I find an interesting, again, a new AP NORC USA fax poll finds that Americans are more skeptical of government information than they were a few years ago. Mistrust of government information has grown since 2024. This was just before President Trump won a second presidential term. So let me ask you, do you trust in federal government in terms of information about elections, foreign affairs, or the environment? According to this poll, the majority of voters who partook in the poll are now saying they have little to no trust whatsoever in federal government information about elections, foreign affairs, or the environment. What say you? 330-673-1234. That's the number to call if you're wanting to call toll free. That's 1-800-669-4100. President Trump also saying that oil prices that spiked because of the Iran war likely won't come down until after the U.S. midterm elections. If this is true, do you still believe the Republicans are going to win the House and or the Senate? Because I got to be honest with you. If the gas prices aren't coming down until after the U.S. midterm election, that means the grocery prices are still going to be high. The economy is still going to be sluggish. The inflation rate is going to be a pest. It's still going to be high. And there's a pretty good chance that we're still going to be in Iran. All of that tells me, buckle your seatbelts, the Republican Party, because you might not like what you're going to see on Election Day.
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0: All right, the poll updates. 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All right, let's get back to the polls and the phones. 330-673-1234. You're on the Ron Potesta Show. What's going on?
9: Hey, Brian. Hello, Comrade Potesta.
0: Hey, what up? Da.
9: We have better way to run the United States, Comrade. I know how to solve the United States problem.
0: You know how to solve it, huh?
9: Russia.
0: All right, let me hear it. Let me hear it.
9: If you would buy Russian oil, my oil here in Russia, in Moscow, you people will pay $1 a gallon.
0: What, because Russia has so much oil?
9: We have a lot of oil here.
0: Okay.
9: All right, thank you.
0: All right. And I think I may have made a deal with Putin. I don't know. You're on the Ron Potesta Show. What's going on?
10: Hey, Ron. Yeah, the price of gas isn't going to affect me too much as long as the stock market keeps doing 10%.
0: There you go. Yeah, there you go.
10: $100,000 an extra 10,000.
0: I mean, here's the thing, and I find this so fascinating, because if you look, and you only looked at the stock market, the 401ks, the IRAs, and all that other stuff that's Wall Street run. If you look just at that, you would think to yourself, "Dear God, is this country in great shape? Oh man, the economy has to be booming."
10: Yeah, I agree with you. It's so odd that it keeps rolling along and has been rolling along, you know, for the last 15 years.
0: Yeah. It started just after W left office. You had the housing crash that killed the stock market, and then Obama came in. Stock market took off. Trump took over. The stock market continued to climb up. Biden took over. The stock market continued to take off.
10: Yeah, to me that makes no economic sense.
0: No,
10: but that's the way it is.
0: It's weird. I don't get this.
10: Right, and if it was the other way, if the stock market was down 10%, Trump's approval rating would be about 6. I mean, that's the only reason why his rating's as good as it is.
0: Oh, you would have a lot of people ready to just do God knows what. And at some point in time, I mean, the good times are going to stop.
10: You're right. Yeah, it can't keep going forever.
0: Yeah, I mean, the balloon's going to burst at some time. And I really believe, because we're $40 trillion in debt, that's going to be the big reason why everything's going to come to a grinding halt, unless somebody figures out what the heck we can do to put a handle on this.
10: I can't see it happening when you're talking $1 billion every quarter that we got to pay on the interest or whatever it is. It's out of control at this point. And as far as the trust with the government, I don't trust anything anymore. You know, like when you know how they always come out with the monthly job reports.
0: Oh yeah.
10: Oh, we created. I think last month there was 160,000 jobs.
0: Yeah.
10: Oh, a lot better than expected. Well, they readjust it like three or four weeks later, and it's like half of that. You know, that was Trump's big criticism of Biden, and he's doing the same thing.
0: Yeah.
10: Why don't we just wait 3 or 4 weeks and get the real numbers?
0: Yeah, exactly. You know? There's no need to rush on that. I mean, when you have the numbers, just give us the numbers.
10: Right. I mean, there's just so much stuff that doesn't make any sense. But, you know, but this election cycle, and I don't see how Trump can say, gas is going to drop down to $2 a gallon, you know, after the election. I mean, the election should have nothing to do with the price of gas.
0: No,
10: it's
0: no.
10: It's what's going on overseas.
0: Exactly. You know? And the only way it goes down to $2 a gallon is if, God forbid, we have another health crisis where everyone is forced to stay home. I mean, that's the only reason why gas was $2 a gallon the last time.
10: Yeah, the demand goes way down.
0: Exactly.
10: Yeah, and I don't know why. You know, I voted for Trump all along, but I don't know why he picks fights with Canada.
0: I don't get that. I just don't.
10: He does petty stuff. And the poor people that are running businesses, like, you know, he talks about Canada's not going to buy any of our liquor anymore. Well, you know, these poor the people that produce liquor, you know, what are they supposed to do, right?
0: Yeah, I mean, listen, if he sits back and says we're not going to accept Crown Royal, I'm gonna be a little ticked off at the man.
10: Oh, you drink the good stuff.
0: Oh yeah, absolutely. You know, I mean,
10: bottle.
0: I mean, you know, if he's gonna sit back and say, "Well, we're not gonna accept any of the," no. You got a serious problem here, Sonny.
10: You better stock up now. You're good for a while.
0: Boy, you ain't lying. Yeah, I'm going to probably have to go to the liquor store when I get paid and get a couple of bottles of Crown.
10: There you go.
0: Yeah.
10: Well, in another week or two, all this stuff's going to kind of go by the wayside because pro football's starting. You know what pro football means to our country.
0: Oh, you know it. I mean, it starts tonight, you know, Seattle and New England tonight, so... You know, it's on the Peacock, and, you know, I know I'm going to be giving updates.
10: Yeah, I don't get all the fancy channels, hopefully.
0: It's on NBC tonight, so right. All's good, man.
10: Yeah, that's okay, yeah. Yeah, that should be a pretty good...
0: Yeah, it'd be a great start to the NFL season. Thanks for the call, brother, I appreciate it. We're coming up on 8 o'clock. You're listening to The Talk of Akron, WNIR, Kent, Akron, ABC News now.
11: From ABC News, I'm Dave Packer. Republicans gathering tonight and tomorrow night for their two-day midterm convention. President Trump speaking both nights. This is the latest Ipsos poll shows his approval at 33%, lowest ever. Some GOP candidates in tight races like Maine Senator Susan Collins are skipping the convention. But President Trump, before boarding Air Force One, saying it's got nothing to do with him.
12: The reason that some people are not coming is because we don't have room for 500 politicians. We have room for the ones that have a close race, if they're slightly behind or slightly ahead or tied. But we don't have rooms for people that are 35 points up and don't need to be there.
11: The American Airlines Center in Dallas, where the convention's being held, has a capacity of over 20,000 people. An issue on Air Force One, an emergency slide deployed on the Qatari gifted airplane just before the president boarded for Dallas. He flew on it anyway. There's pushback from Israel after the British government sanctioned companies and those doing business with those in the occupied West Bank. British Foreign Secretary Ed Miliband said that his country is taking a stand against violence against Palestinians and Israeli settlements there. ABC's Tom Sophie Burridge.
13: This wasn't just the UK. France and Canada also joining Britain in announcing these bans on imports of Jewish products from the occupied West Bank, and five other European countries have already taken similar measures.
11: Nearly 25 years after 9/11, and the work to identify the nearly 3,000 victims continues. New York City Chief Medical Examiner Dr. Jason Graham says because of new genetic advances, another victim was identified just this year.
14: Having the ability to provide an answer to a family, despite the passage of nearly 25 years, gives closure, and their response is uniformly deep gratitude.
11: Stocks plunged again today as the price of a barrel of oil surged past $100 a barrel. You're listening to ABC News.
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